0: air. Does look like we're seeing a little bit. It doesn't look like it's a huge signature that there could be a tornado that's on the ground. Look at some of the shear rate here, especially. So here's some of the shear. When we're looking for that, looks like there's a broader band, and then you're seeing that little batch right here. So right over Middletown right now, if you know anyone in Middletown and Butler County, definitely give them a call. Tell them to get into their interior room, as there could be some of that rotation that's out on the atmosphere right now, right over that location. So let's give a wider view again, kind of what's going on for a bigger picture view here. We do have that possibility of tornado that's on the ground, especially for Butler County right now. Everyone else is really hearing some of the rumbles of thunder. I mean, I've been tracking this thunderstorm since about 6:30 as it came across the Ohio state line. It had heavy downpours and continues to have extremely heavy downpours. And just look at all the lightning that's out there. 314 lightning strikes in the past 15 minutes. Does look like the latest scan of that tornado warning did at least lose some of the rotation, especially on reflectivity. Looks like it lost a little bit of that hooking that's possible. If you're watching us in Montgomery County right now, you're definitely hearing some of the downpours, especially west of I-75. I mean, look at all those dark reds. It is just torrentially downpouring out there. They've got lightning and thunder from Miamisburg up into Trotwood, New Lebanon, Clayton, up towards Vandalia and Huber Heights, seeing these downpours. But again, I'm really watching for this tornado warning that is in effect. Looks like they did just trim it back as well. So again, if you're in Butler County, especially northeastern Butler County, so this is for Middletown, just to the west of I-75, still does include Franklin as well. Please get into your tornado safe space. And still seeing that notching right here. So we get right over Middletown. Let's go back to our live Doppler winds to see that. So you can definitely see a little bit of that notching effect. Zoom in really close here for you so you can really see that. Here's some of the greens just to the south of Middletown, the reds moving away. So again, Central Avenue, Grand Avenue, Middletown right now is in the path of the storm that's coming through. Get a little bit closer to some more roads here. South Highlands, Mayville, getting down to the neighborhood streets especially. This is Highland Street, Grand Avenue, Lewis Street, Ellis Way, Long Lane, Roosevelt Boulevard. If I've named your street there, you definitely want to be into your south or into your safe space right now and into your closet, a bathroom, the lowest level of your home.
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4: 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I-75 in Ohio between mile markers 28 and 38. 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
0: Of a brief spin-up tornado, and does look like that actually panned out where some of these storms kind of came together just at the wrong time and now are producing the potential for tornadoes to be on the ground. Right now, still no confirmation. These storms have been producing hail through portions of Pueblo County and especially into Indiana. There was up to quarter-size hail. And we're also dealing with just how much rain is falling right now. I mean, there's just a ton of rain that is continuing to fall through portions of Montgomery County. And again, this tornado warning, especially through portions of Butler and Warren County right now. So this is until 8:30. If you're still in Middletown, I still would say stay in your tornado safe space. If you have to get away from the TV as well, and you don't want to stop listening to this, always have the free WHIO news app. We're streaming still on WHIO.com. So you can take your phone with you into the safe space and wait for that all clear to continue to move through. So let's look at some of the latest scans. Still can even see a little bit of the reflectivity here. You can see that notching just to the southeast of Middletown. Trenton, you're not in the tornado warning. Let's go ahead back to our Doppler winds so we can see kind of the wind structure of the storm. Again, what we really look for on the velocity is we're looking for the greens right next to the reds. That's that big indication that there could be some of that rotation that's possible and out there. So the National Weather Service has really included a large area in that tornado warning. Here's the one I was tracking with the first one that spawned out just to the southeast of Middletown. Does look like a lot of that is continuing to fall apart. See if we can find maybe a few more notches on the radar here that could be spawning why they have this tornado warning out so wide, especially. So some of the shear rate. So this kind of shows the actual rotation. Luckily, especially this part near Franklin and just to the southeast, here's what we're kind of not wanting to see, this little ball here. But

0: The National Weather Service in Wilmington has issued a severe thunderstorm warning for northern Warren County, northwestern Clinton County, Greene County, southeastern Montgomery County, until 8:45 p.m. At 8:06 p.m., a severe thunderstorm was located over Miamisburg, moving east at 30 miles an hour. Hazard, 60 miles an hour wind gusts. Source, radar indicated. Impact, expect damage to trees and power lines. Locations impacted include Dayton, Kettering, Beaver Creek, Fairborn, Xenia, Trotwood, Miamisburg, Springboro, Franklin, Bellbrook, Moraine, Carlisle, Oakwood, Yellow Springs, Wright-Patterson Air Force Base, West Carrollton, Cedarville, Waynesville, Wilberforce, and Riverside. This includes the following interstates: I-71 in Ohio between mile markers 45 and 49. I-75 in Ohio between mile markers 38 and 58.
1: A ton of that. So that is at least some good news as well. Some of these thunderstorms have been producing some hail. Okay, there's another, it looks like they issued a severe thunderstorm warning as well. We can go back out, kind of break down still what's going on for some people that are just joining us. So the National Weather Service also now has decided to take the severe thunderstorm warning, that's for portions of Montgomery and Greene County, until about 8:45. So if you are still watching us in Montgomery County and Greene County, there's now a severe thunderstorm warning that's issued for you. This is for damaging winds, of course, upwards of 60 miles per hour. So definitely want to get away from the windows if you live in this area, especially east of I-75. So this is Dayton, Kettering, Miamisburg, Centerville, Bellbrook, Beaver Creek, Fairborn, Yellow Springs, Xenia, all in the path of this severe thunderstorm, again, capable of producing damaging straight line winds or some large hail. So this is what we're tracking for us. We have been expecting these storms. The good news is that also the severe weather is not widespread. Heading into today, we were under that level 1 out of 5 severe weather risk, meaning an isolated storm that still comes with the storms that are coming through could come with some damaging straight line winds. But we've got the one severe thunderstorm warning out there, again, for portions of Montgomery and Greene County. And then we do have the tornado warning still into effect, really for, it almost looks like it's on the line, but really for portions of Butler and Warren County. So Lebanon, Middletown still in the path where we could be seeing this rotation that's possible. Hang out for a few more minutes in that safe spot in Middletown, because still want to wait till probably about 8:30 for that rotation to really move over that your area as we get a new look at what Live Doppler 7 could be showing with some of the wind structure here. So the base velocity doesn't show a ton of rotation, which is at least some good news, is that both of the velocity products aren't showing that real deep signature of some of the winds that are moving through. So here we go again. We're looking for those greens right next to those reds. So still watching this area especially, because if you look on the radar reflectivity here, here we go, you can see that little hook echo. So you can see this little hook that's moving through. And then that's kind of where we're watching for that, especially that one line of rotation. Did look like there was another little bit of some notching that's up just to the south of Springboro. Let's see if we can co-locate that with possibly some of the wind structure. So let's go back over here, back down into the storm relative velocity. So here we go, you see some of those greens right next to the reds, especially through that area. And you do see a little bit more notching. That's to the east of I-75. So let's go back in some of the path of these storms, some of the actual names of some of the roads that could be in the path of some of this rotation. So there's the newest scan that just came back on Live Doppler 7. Looks like even this one that was up here is continuing to fall apart as well. Do see a little bit of some reds and greens right into this area. So now we're into Warren County right now, to the east of I-75, just to the northeast of Lebanon. This is West State Route 125, I think that says. Especially Green Tree Road, Hart Road, Miller Road, State Route 48, Springboro Road. Stay in your tornado safe space right now. Here's where those reds are the greens. There could be a little bit of that rotation that's possible with that tornado that could be on the ground. Again, still no confirmation that any tornadoes have touched down, but these are radar indicated. Definitely want to take them rather seriously. Let's go over to the other little notching that I was been watching. That one even fell apart quite a significant amount more, which is also some good news. So here's where that green kind of mixes with that red, really is beginning to fall apart. So that's really some nice news to see. So still Lebanon, if you're watching us right now, if you know anyone in Lebanon, Warren County, give them a call and tell them to get into their tornado safe space right away. Let's look for some of the shear rate again, see if we can see what's kind of going on here. Here we go. Yeah, a lot of that rotation is continuing to fall apart. Notice that over the past maybe 5 minutes or so when we just were watching this, that rotation indicator was showing more of the reds. That really is beginning to fall apart. So the good news here is that the rotation is continuing to fall apart for this point as we're still tracking this tornado warning for portions of Butler and Warren County until 8:30. So big picture view again, kind of what's going on. I might want to pull up a camera really fast because it's got to be raining so hard here in Dayton. What camera do we have up? We have Miami Township up. Okay, yeah, Cody, what's the new information you have?
2: Duke Energy is reporting 460 people are without power in the Lebanon area, basically taking Route 42 northeast up towards Dodds is where the power outages are reporting right now. So it says that crews are working on the outages right now, and that's again from Duke Energy.
1: Wow, look at all this lightning that's also going on here. Thanks for that, Cody. Miranda, what did you say again? Could you tell me in my ear? For the camera? Okay. Yeah, that works right now. But look at this shot in Miami Township. The camera is shaking. The lightning is flashing every 3 seconds. People are trying to drive here. That is definitely hard to drive in. Wow. This is a pretty crazy shot that's happening over Miami Township. If you're watching us, it's getting loud at times. We have these heavy downpours. If you are having to drive around later tonight, especially if you live through portions of Montgomery, Greene County, Warren County, Preble County too, we've been getting these torrential downpours. If there could be some pockets of some isolated flooding, please don't drive through flooded roads. If you live through a flood-prone area too, it could begin to overflow. So watch that water with some of these heavy downpours. Here's another picture, I-75 at Penny Royal Road right now. Also people driving along. Even can see some people driving with their blinkers and their flashers on because it's probably hard to see out there. You definitely have the windshield wipers. Several people actually with their blinkers on. That's just how heavy these downpours are that's rolling through right now. Let me check the National Weather Service chat again to see if they've been telling us any new information, if they've been able to confirm anything. The couplet for the tornado warning is becoming less favorable, but we're going to keep the cycle going just in case. They're saying the newest feature is seeing a lot of strong mid-level winds mixing down, beginning to observe a surge of Boeing. Okay. Increased damaging wind threats. So we still are going to keep watching the tornado warning, but the National Weather Service is also seeing that kind of the conditions becoming less favorable for those kind of spins in the atmosphere. So that's definitely some good news. But we're also still watching for that severe thunderstorm warning. Just want to take that just as seriously because even straight line winds can cause just as much damage as a tornado as well. So let's go back to the actual radar here. Kind of a big picture view once again, what's kind of going on. So live Doppler 7 showing that really the heart of our viewing area right now getting hit hard with these just torrential downpours. The severe thunderstorm warning for portions of Montgomery and Greene County until 8:45. Here's what the National Weather Service was talking about. Let me turn off the lightning here to show you the actual structure that the storm is going. Notice kind of the shape that these storms are headed in. Having a bit of some issues here. Here we go. Notice the shape that's moving through with this thunderstorm right now. It looks like that Boeing sign is not a good sign, showing that these winds are very strong and coming right down at the ground right now. Let me actually check the wind structure of the straight line winds and see if we can find how strong the radar is detecting some of these winds that's moving through. So here we are back to the velocity. This is the base velocity. These are really good, especially for our straight line winds. Notice some of these bright greens that's moving through. So this is right over Moraine, Beaver Creek, Centerville, Washington Township, Bellbrook. Let's get a query, see if we can see how strong this could be indicated. This has 70 mile per hour wind gusts, 67 miles per hour to the north of Franklin and Springboro. Yeah, if you're in this thunderstorm right now, Montgomery County and Greene County, please get away from the windows. These winds are definitely capable of knocking down some trees or power lines. The windows are the first thing to go when you have winds upwards of 70 miles per hour rolling through. That might not actually be confirmed to be on the ground, especially since the radar shoots a little higher into the atmosphere since it's down in Wilmington. But nevertheless, this is definitely showing damaging straight line winds that's moving through portions of Montgomery and Greene County very soon here. So I can put a track on exactly when the storm will be heading into Greene County, especially. So let's see. This is really where the Boeing is moving through. Let's see how fast it's moving through, especially. These storms have been moving a little slow, which is not good for the, especially for the flooding threat. But notice how straight it was here. And then as it moves through, you can see that Boeing come right out. Definitely not a good sign. Definitely a sign that the winds are getting stronger as kind of tapping down into the lower atmosphere and starting to bow out that storm. Really interesting. So heads up to Bellbrook, Beaver Creek. If you're living in western Greene County, this is on your doorstep in 5 to 10 minutes, especially Bellbrook. Those winds could be packing with 60 miles per hour. Let's go back to the now, put a little bit of a track where exactly the storm is headed. Hearing some of the thunder here at the station too. So this puts it right around Waynesville at 825, Corwin at 827, Bellbrook also at 827, Spring Valley at 840, Beaver Creek closer to 840, Harveysburg at 841. So if I named your town, definitely stay away from the windows at least until 840, because these winds could be upwards of 60 miles per hour. That's something that we're really watching too. Let's go back down to the tornado warning as well, as that continues to get updated and trimmed back still. If you're in Middletown, definitely the all clear now. That rain is starting to move out. The rotation is out of your area. Still in Lebanon, you want to continue to stay into your safe space.

0: The National Weather Service in Wilmington has issued a severe thunderstorm warning for Central Warren County, Western Clinton County, until 9 p.m. At 8:19 p.m., a severe thunderstorm was located near Hunter, moving southeast at 35 miles an hour. Hazard, 60 miles an hour wind gusts. Source, radar indicated. Impact, expect damage to trees and power lines. Locations impacted include Middletown, Mason, Lebanon, Springboro, Wilmington, Monroe, Franklin, Blanchester, Waynesville, Marl, Hunter, South Lebanon, Clarksville, Harveysburg, Martinsville, Corwin, Midland, State Route 123 at State Route 132, Fort Ancient, and State Route 63 at State Route 741. This includes the following interstates: I-71 in Ohio between mile markers 27 and 46. I-75 in Ohio between mile markers 30 and 33, in between mile markers 35 and 38.
1: Once again, Aquarii, where some of the strongest wind gusts are moving through, especially on the base velocity here. Look how bright these grains are. I don't like to see that. Just to the south of Bellbrook here, 70 miles per hour, 65 miles per hour. Really not a great sign that we're seeing these winds pop up this strong, especially in this part of our area here. Kind of clipped here on the severe thunderstorm warning. It's not letting me move around quite a bit. That's all right. We'll go back out here like this. So if you're just joining us still now, the tornado warning has expired. So everyone, you can kind of come out of the tornado safe space. However, if you still live in Montgomery, Greene, Warren, and Clinton County, try to stay away from the windows. Those are the first to go if there are some damaging winds that are pushing through. But for most of us, actually not seeing those downpours, but especially through the heart of our area. I mean, just look at some of the downpours. It's so red on here, very heavy at times. Back out to our camera. Thank you for pulling that back up. There is so much lightning out there too. I'm trying to figure out if I can pull up how much lightning has been out there over the past 15 minutes. 335 lightning strikes. Still looking like you're seeing some of the blinkers here. Out over Miami Township, people are driving through this mess, these extreme heavy downpours at times. I think I was also seeing earlier when this was moving through Preble County, probably closer to 7:30 or so, some of the EMA directors were reporting half an inch of rain nearly in 20 minutes. So, you know, that's that blinding rain. Trying to drive through this is especially hard. 1.45 inches of rain potentially through a weather station on the corner of Schoolhouse Road in Preble County, close to the Preble County line in Montgomery County. So these are definitely coming with these heavy downpours and frequent lightning. I just got a new update there. From the National Weather Service, we're still continuing the severe thunderstorm warning until 8:45. So again, we'll try to stay with this. Cody, have you found any new information with kind of any damage reports that are coming in? I haven't seen any damage reports myself, but kind of looking at some of these cameras out here, I mean, there's just so much lightning. And unfortunately, there's so much wind that's moving through, especially our core area. There definitely could be some trees down over the next few hours.
2: Yeah, I've been looking and checking in with EMA directors, and so far I've not had any damage reports. Duke Energy is still reporting more than 400 power outages in the Lebanon area. And the crews are working on restoring that right now. There are some power outages associated with this. And of course, if there's any damage reports, we'd like to see it when it's safe to do so. So you can send us those images, those pictures and videos through our social media platforms as well.
1: Yeah, definitely. Once it's safe to do so, if you do notice some damage, we would love to see them. Definitely send us your pictures. We would love to use them in our newscast. Notice what's going on into our neighborhoods and cover that for you. So once again, the severe thunderstorm warning is in effect for portions of Greene and Montgomery County until 8:45. And then we also do have the severe thunderstorm warning that's in effect for portions of Warren and Clinton County. That's until 9:00. Let's look at where some of the strongest winds are again, because here's some of the good news too. It does look like that Boeing is becoming a little bit weaker. Let's see if we can really track. I want to show you how this storm was looking as it moved through. Let me turn off some of the alerts as well. show you over the past hour what the storm has looked like. It's a little fast there, but notice that was a straight line, and then you see that bowing come right through, especially right here. It really starts to bow out in the middle. So that's that sign that those damaging winds are on the ground and really starting to bow out. The strongest lines coming right out in the middle of the storm, pushing it out farther than the rest of the line. Does look like it's catching up with itself. Look at these thunderstorms that popped up right ahead of it. That's at least some good news, because hopefully that will kind of slow down some of the winds. But it's still coming with a lot of lightning. So Xenia right now, Dayton getting a lot of downpour still. Let me turn back on the alerts to see exactly where some of the severe thunderstorms are. So okay, there's that new update. They've trimmed the warning back now, especially. But the warning still is in effect for most of Greene County, especially southeast Greene County, sliver now of Montgomery County, right near kind of to the east of I-75 at this point. Kettering might still clip some of that. Let's look at some of the strongest winds again here, just one more time. I think this storm should be weakening a little bit, but does still pack a punch for sure. So let's go back to our live Doppler winds here. Some of the velocity. Still seeing some of the bright greens. It looks a lot better, I think, than it did just the last time I checked. But still right now over Bellbrook, Waynesville, even Centerville, back towards I-75 and 675, seeing some of these brighter greens that are continuing to move through. So especially Harveysburg right now, you're on the fringe of this where some of the strongest winds are about to move through. Let me see if I can get another query, see how strong the live Doppler 7 could be. We're estimating some of these wind speeds, still getting up towards 70 miles per hour. Okay, very interesting. We're still getting these really strong winds that are coming through. Put it back on a loop here. Even over the past 15 minutes, notice the greens. They come right in here. They see that really bright green. These winds are just really tapping down from the higher levels of the atmosphere right onto the ground. So notice kind of the path of some of these storms. This is Harveysburg. You're right getting those strong winds that are moving through. Heads up to New Jasper. This is headed in your direction as well. Heads up towards Xenia. Right to the south of 35, kind of how this is moving, right along US 35. It's kind of how these winds are moving through. So this is headed through southern Greene County, northern Warren County. So Jamestown, eventually this is headed towards you, probably not for another 30 or 35 minutes or so. Wilmington still part of the severe thunderstorm warning. Some of the weaker winds around towards Lebanon. Lebanon, you're now out of the severe thunderstorm warning, but heads up towards Clarksville as well. So I would say now we're still watching the severe thunderstorm warning. We'll get you right back over to regular programming here, I think. Cody, do you have any new updates before we really head back to the regular programming? Of course, we'll have News Center 7 at 11 tonight. I'll still be tracking this, tracking multiple days of clouds ahead for us as well.
2: Mm-hmm. And yeah, I'm checking power outages with AES Ohio as well with that storm that's there in the Montgomery County area. They do have about 170 people without power. A lot of those are in western Montgomery County, up in the towards the Preble County line as well. And we still have those power outages, more than 400 people without power in the Lebanon area, according to Duke Energy as well. So far, no damage reports.
1: Okay, so that's at least some good news. Hopefully, we won't see any damage reports. Of course, if there is any, we have Ava going out, right? Ava Petrovsky going out, probably looking at some damage if we find any reports. Of course, we'll bring that at News Center 7 at 11. We'll be looking for some storm reports out there, of course, for the next several hours or so. Now, for right now, we still do have the severe thunderstorm warning that's in effect for about the next 15 minutes for portions of Greene County, also for Warren and Clinton County. So still loud at there at times. I'm thinking that this last batch of severe weather is really going to zap out the atmosphere. I do think we'll get some storms likely through the overnight hours, but I think most of us should not be dealing with strong thunderstorms, especially after this batch is moving through. If there is another tornado warning that the National Weather Service does issue here, of course, we'll break back into programming here as well. Oh, I'm being told that our actual camera right here has been frozen. Might have been from a lightning strike or just the rain that's coming down on it. It's not moving at all. We showed you this about 15 minutes ago. Doesn't look like it froze or something happened to the camera. So That's pretty substantial as well. Mm-hmm. Do you have anything, Cody?
2: James Brown just texted me. He said that he lost power in South Montgomery, Greene County area, and that he has very strong winds out there right now, too. Yeah. So those power outages are likely going to continue to go up as these storms move through the area.
1: Yeah, luckily there's not a huge line and there's not more that's waiting in the wings. So right now this little batch that's moving through, I'd say give it about the next hour and a half. That moves out of our area, and then we're left with just some regular showers for the next, not only several hours, but really several days as well. Been tracking highs only into the 60s through much of next week. So I think we'll begin to wrap things up here. And if there is any new tornado warnings, if this severe thunderstorm also gets kind of upgraded to a considerable, meaning that it has those winds that are capable of producing 70 to 80 miles per hour instead of just the 60 miles per hour, we'll definitely come back in and let you know for that. But for now, Cody, if you don't have anything else, we'll send them back over to regular programming.

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0: 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The WHIO Storm Center is currently activated. That means we break in immediately whenever severe weather approaches the Miami Valley. 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

0: National Weather Service has issued a severe thunderstorm warning for Clinton, Greene, Montgomery, and Warren counties until 8:45. We also have a thunderstorm warning for Clinton and Warren County, and that's going to go till 9 o'clock. Radar showing storms moving through the Miami Valley this evening. We'll have another update here in 30 minutes. I'm Chris Hartley from the WHIO Storm Center.
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2: Our guests tonight on the backside of the show here, and we'll be taking your calls here in just a little bit. You're welcome to call us. Dr. Simon Boxall is here to answer all of my ocean questions. And fortunately, he hasn't called any of my questions stupid yet, but I think I might hit you with one. I was watching some kind of like a biography, not really, but there are some things that I've been learning that pretty much every society in the world has talked about a worldwide flood at some point. And it seems like they all had it around 12,000 years ago or so. And I'm wondering, has there been evidence to prove that there was or there wasn't a flood of significant proportion? If it wasn't, you know, just that region, were we underwater at some point?
3: I think it's a very good question.
2: Thank you.
3: And you're right. There are. It's not a stupid question at all. You know, we talk about Noah's flood, I guess,
2: yes,
3: in our sort of Christian sort of Judeo society. But there are, as you said, many religions and many societies talk about this flood. Now, keep in mind that if you're looking at most modern day societies, most of them originated from sort of the areas around the Middle East. So if you look at, you know, where we all spread from, most of the societies, most of the, I suppose, history, the records of the world came from there. Now, scientifically, there is no evidence at all of a worldwide flood at all. However, there is evidence of a major flood in what we now call the Black Sea, the sort of far end of the other side of the Mediterranean.

0: The National Weather Service in Wilmington has issued a severe thunderstorm warning for Fayette County, Ohio, northern Clinton County, southeastern Greene County, southwestern Madison County, until 9:15 p.m. At 8:36 p.m., a severe thunderstorm was located near Jamestown, moving east at 40 miles an hour. Hazard, 60 miles an hour wind gusts. Source, radar indicated. Impact, expect damage to trees and power lines. Locations impacted include Xenia, Washington Courthouse, Sabina, Jamestown, Jeffersonville, Bloomingburg, Wilberforce, New Jasper, Staunton, Good Hope, Bowersville, Port William, Milledgeville, Octa, Paintersville, Melvin, Interstate 71 at State Route 38, Rose Moore, Lumberton, and Madison Mills. This includes I-71 in Ohio between mile markers 46 and 78.
1: The link between the two, the Bosphorus, was basically a canyon. It was dry. But that increase in level of the oceans meant that it was enough to break through the Bosphorus and into what was the Black Lake, if you like. And this huge waterfall was formed. And over the period of about a year, the Black Lake went to become the Black Sea, because the Mediterranean basically flooded into the Black Sea.
2: Mm.
1: And the sea levels rose by about 70 to 80 meters, as far as we can tell.
2: That's a lot.
1: That's a lot. Now, most of the civilizations, this predates the Egyptians, this predates pretty much, it's very early history. And most of the sort of advanced civilizations, if you want to call them that, you can argue that the Aztecs were very advanced, but most of the civilizations that we tend to take our sort of history from would have been dramatically affected by this. They would have seen this sudden change in sea level. They might well, as a result of that, also seen a change in the weather as well. We could have seen rain. And so, yes, there was this big change. And there were towns, settlements that were completely flooded. You imagine the sea level going up 70 meters.
2: That would bring water to the top, or at least halfway up the side of a mountain at that point, wouldn't it?
1: Absolutely. It would cause dramatic things. And people would see it as this is a major flood. And if you were in one of those, you know, towns or places that were completely wiped out by this, you'd take to a boat and you'd just basically see sea around you, and eventually you would come to land. And so the Great Flood, really, you can explain it. And if you look at all of the sort of ancient scripts and things that talk about this, they all originate from that area. And I think we overlook the fact that we see the Egyptians as being sort of very much the early parts of our, we call it Western society, I don't know what you count as Western society, but anyway, of the society that most of us came from.
2: I think we think like they seem like they did agriculture and they farmed, so they figured out how to do society in a big group early on.
1: I think, you know, this explains what happened. And I was involved, we've done a few documentaries on this, as the Black Sea as well. There's a thing called the Varna Gold, and this sort of huge find of gold offshore discovered this sort of civilization that wasn't really documented. And they were as advanced as the Egyptians. They found all kinds of gold artifacts, ranging from sort of what looked like ways of paying for things, like sort of almost tokens out of gold. They had measuring sticks, all this sort of thing. There's more and more evidence that shows that
3: this is not real fun weather to be out and about in currently. I want to take a quick look at the velocity mode of the radar. Of course, meteorologist Ryan Miranda was on not too long ago tracking some tornado warnings. You do notice at times we still have some red and green close to each other, and that's an interesting part of the thunderstorm right here. This is where some of the wind is going into the thunderstorm and wrapping up with some of the wind coming out, so at least some broad rotation ongoing in this part of Greene County. The main concern, though, the strong to damaging wind gusts back here across western portions of Greene County. Those continue to blow in excess of 60 miles an hour. That's strong enough to damage tree limbs or down some trees or power lines. So you certainly want to stay inside and away from windows as all of this is moving on through. We'll show you also what's ongoing across the rest of the Miami Valley. We still have a severe thunderstorm warning in effect for parts of Clinton County and Warren County for that southern end of that thunderstorm. And then we're watching some new development on ongoing right now across parts of Darke County. But again, severe weather continues here. The southeastern portions of the Miami Valley. Right now, straight line winds continues to be the main concern, but there are still some indications of some weak rotation. So if we get another tornado warning, we'll be sure to jump on and let you know right away so you can stay ahead of the storm. For now, let's send you back over to CBS.
1: Many of those would be lost, but also some of them would have been reported into things like Bible and that sort of thing, the Quran, and you'd see that coming through into modern day society. So yeah, it was based on a real experience, but it was never a global flood.
2: When we come back, I want to talk to you about some of the civilizations that we found under the ocean. When we come back with Dr. Simon Boxall, oceanographer, on Coast to Coast AM.
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2: Welcome back to Coast AM. I'm your host, Rich Barra. Our guest, Dr. Simon Boxall, who's indulged me with all of my ocean questions, and I'm not done with those yet. I do know that you're working on a book, but I don't know what it's about. What are you going to write about? I'm intrigued.
3: I over my career, I've done a lot of media work. I've done documentaries. I've done well over 2,000 news sort of appearances and things, both on television, radio, and in the press. And the book, really, which my wife is nagging me to do, is looking at all these stories, looking at things like Noah's Ark.
2: Yes.
3: Looking at the stories behind the, or the science behind the stories, if you like, whether it's the disappearance of an aircraft into the ocean, whether it's an oil spill, whether it's a tsunami, whether it's things like Noah's flood or the parting of the Red Sea. These are all things that, you know, there's a science background to it.
2: There is a science there is behind the parting of the Red Sea. That's a...
3: There is, yes.
2: Tell me about that. So, let's start there.
3: Well, you know, there's... you bear in mind that the whole story about the Red Sea was, you know, a group of people being pursued by an army and managing to escape by crossing an area that was then inundated by this huge wave. Now, of course, Chinese whispers, this sort of whole thing about a slight exaggeration, probably went from what was a fairly simple explanation to some huge, massive wave which wiped out the pursuing army. The reality is, of course, that these people were starting off from the Red Sea around about sort of midway down the Red Sea. Now, the tides in that area are very weak. There's not very big tides. So as far as they're concerned, the ocean sits there. It maybe goes up and down a little bit, barely noticeable with the background waves anyway. But as you go towards the north, towards sort of the Suez Canal end of the Red Sea, the Suez end, then you get this amplification of the tide. And so the tide goes from being a few centimeters, you know, a few inches, to being about 4 meters. So, you know, you're looking at a tide that's maybe over 12 feet. And the chances are what's happening is that the group that are heading that way are suddenly seeing an opportunity to cross across mudflats and across an exposed area at low tide. And the time to cross that would be about, you know, a tidal cycle. And of course, the pursuing army is then following them. The tide comes in, it goes up by that amount. And of course, neither side have ever seen this phenomenon before. So as far as they're concerned, it's some sort of a magical, God-given sort of wave that wipes out the pursuing army.
2: That's a good bit of timing if you're trying to escape the Egyptian army.
3: Yeah. Whether they knew about tides, I doubt it. Whether they, bear in mind, of course, they were there earlier. And then the story goes that they'd arrived at this point some days before the Egyptian army was chasing them. So they may well have sat there going, what now? And noticed that actually, weirdly, the water goes back and forth. They wouldn't have known about tides. They wouldn't have known about any of that. But as far as they're concerned, there was this sort of cycle where the water goes out, the water comes in again. Actually, you know what? If we time it right, we can cross this, and as they chase us, they're going to be wiped out. So you can explain it with that science, and there's a truth there behind that story.
2: It sounds like to me your book's going to be all about like debunking Genesis, the book of Genesis.
3: No, they're the only two things there. But not at all. You know, there are plenty of other things that go on in the oceans, but they're just two examples of things that we do cover quite regularly.
2: Let me ask you about a couple other ocean mysteries. What is going on with the Bermuda Triangle?
3: That is the thing that comes up on a regular basis. In fact, we probably end up doing, I think most producers seem to do a story on that, which I get involved with about once every 2 years. You almost, I wouldn't say dread the story coming up, but there are lots of theories. And it's nothing to do with magnetic anomalies. It's nothing to do with... Atlantis below the sea. And again,

0: science. It's not even science in this case. We've looked at different reasons why this occurs. Now, we get things called rogue waves. And this area is prone to rogue waves. We'll come back to that.
1: Rogue waves.
0: We get these big waves.
1: Yeah.
0: With storms.
1: Yes.
0: So a rogue wave is where two waves, if you get two storms at sea, the biggest wave you're going to get from a single storm is going to be about 10 meters, 12 meters. But if you get multiple storms or a huge storm which covers a large area, then as waves come together, so if you get two sets of waves come together, we see it, we talk about beat frequencies with sound and things. As the two waves come together, if the troughs and the peaks match up, then they add on to each other. If they don't match up, they cancel out. So if you go down to the sea, quite often you watch the waves coming in, particularly in a storm, and every sixth, seventh, eighth wave is bigger than the others. And that's the rogue wave effect, where you're getting this sort of, we call it constructive interference and destructive interference. The waves add up and then reduce. And in the deep ocean, in the open ocean, these rogue waves can get big. But you can get two 10, 12 meter wave add up to give you a 20 odd meter wave. Now, up until the 1990s, these things only occur for a short period. We're talking about a minute or two before they just disappear again. Maybe 10 minutes. So it's not as though you can track them across the oceans. So you have to have a wave boy or an oceanographer sitting there when one wave hits. It's a bit like you've got more chance of winning the national lottery than you have of actually being there when a wave hits. But when we talked earlier about LIDAR and about sort of getting wave heights from space, that started happening in the 1990s. As we, in science, we found the first rogue wave. And that was off the tip of South Africa, off Cape Town. And you get storms from the Indian Ocean, from the South Atlantic, from the Southern Ocean coming together. And the LIDAR picked up this rogue wave, which was 30 meters high, 100 feet high. That's scary. That's terrifying.
1: Boat's not going to survive that, is it?
0: It's a small boat, funny enough, probably will, because it'll ride it. But if you imagine this wave is, 30 meters high, maybe it's 200 meters long. If you're on a 300 meter cargo vessel, and some of them are bigger than that, then you've got water at the bow and the stern, the front and the back, nothing in the middle. It breaks in two. And this explains some of these stories where ships do break in two. However, we do get these things occurring all over the ocean. And because you get these hurricanes hitting the Bermuda Triangle area, you will see them occurring. The other theory is that there are gases being released from the seabed. We talked earlier about thermal vents. There are also gas deposits on the seabed, which natural releaser is often giving air bubbles or gas bubbles. And the argument, and I think it was a very good argument, is that these gas bubbles are lighter than air, than water. So the ship on the surface relies on the water to support it. Mm. If it's enveloped by a gas bubble, it sinks. Mm. There was a very interesting BBC documentary, which I wasn't involved with, where they were trying to demonstrate this. And they spent huge amounts of money off Florida trying to demonstrate this by having three or four big sort of container-sized compressors producing lots of air and trying to make a small boat sink. They couldn't do it. They had to eventually load it down so much it sank anyway. So the real reason, do you want to know the real reason why there are so many mysterious disappearances in the Bermuda Triangle?
1: Yes.
0: And I always thought this, and I did some research on this about 5 years, 6 years ago. It's down to, how should I put it politely? Stupid people.
1: But what about aircraft disappearing?
0: I'll come back to that.
1: A squadron disappearing.
0: We can explain that one very well, actually. So if you look at the facts and figures, over a third of all the privately owned boats and ships, boats in the United States, are within the Bermuda Triangle area. You're looking at Bermuda, the Bahamas, Florida. So a third includes all the boats on the Great Lakes, on rivers and things. They're all registered. And a third of them occur in that area. That's fact number one. Fact number two, the 2018, 2019, 2020 Coast Guard reports for the US Coast Guard put 82% of all call-outs, deaths, and incidents down to people having no training and or no experience. Richard, you could go out tomorrow and buy a 50-meter super yacht. You could jump in it, no safety equipment, no radios, no navigation systems, and drive it off. No qualifications at all. The chances of you getting lost, of having a problem, of sinking, is very, very high. In fact, as I said, 82% of all these occur with people's lack of knowledge, lack of experience. So take all those people and put them into the Bermuda Triangle. It's not surprising so many ships disappear.
1: No, it's just a numbers game.
0: Aircraft.
1: It's okay. Wait, hold on a second. We're up against a hard break here. So let's do this. Let's set this up and take calls because Dr. Simon Boxhold wants to talk about the ocean. So any questions you have, please call him. And when we come back, let's talk about the aircraft disappearing over the Bermuda Triangle. When we come back on Coast to Coast AM.

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9: ICE agent shoots a man in Texas. I'm Kathleen Maloney, Fox News. DHS sources tell Fox the man wounded by an ICE officer in Austin is an illegal immigrant from Venezuela with a final order of removal. Fox's Gernal Scott with more.
10: According to Austin police, the incident did involve an ICE agent and a victim who was shot in the torso or upper body. That person is hospitalized and listed as stable. Austin Mayor Kirk Watson said he doesn't know who the ICE agent involved is or where he is, but he's not surprised this has happened.
11: We have seen an increase, we believe, in the number of incidents where ICE has detained somebody, stopped somebody, those sorts of instances.
10: Austin Police Chief Lisa Davis said she has been in touch with federal partners in this investigation. The Texas Rangers have also been called in to investigate. Gernal Scott, Fox News.
9: DHS has not commented on what led up to this shooting. Florida Congresswoman Ana Paulina Luna tells Fox's The Big Weekend show this could have been avoided had the city been working with ICE.
12: It would be in their best interest to have local law enforcement interface and work directly with residents as well as the city and then the federal agency. But the fact is that there is a failure to cooperate.
9: Texas Democratic Congressman Greg Cusar is urging ICE agents to end what he calls their surge and leave the city. President Trump is heading to New York City tomorrow for a high-profile meeting with Mayor Zoran Mamdani. The two leaders will be at Gracie Mansion as world leaders arrive for the UN General Assembly. City Hall says the talks will focus on critical issues affecting New Yorkers. This marks their first face-to-face meeting in New York City. 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
13: National Weather Service in Wilmington has issued a severe thunderstorm warning for Greene and Clinton counties, and this goes till 9:15 this evening. We also have a flood watch for the entire Miami Valley, and that goes till 8 o'clock tomorrow morning. Live Doppler 7 radar showing storms moving east across the Miami Valley this evening. We'll have another update in 30 minutes. I'm Chris Hartley from the WHIO Storm Center.
14: Here at WHIO, we have a really unique morning show. It's called Miami Valley's Morning News, and it's all news, all weather, and all traffic all morning long. 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Would you give the show a shot? Miami Valley's Morning News, 1290 and 95.7 WHIO. 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
23: 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That means we break in immediately whenever severe weather approaches the Miami Valley. 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

0: The National Weather Service in Wilmington has issued a flash flood warning for northwestern Fayette County, Ohio, Greene County, until 11:30 p.m. At 9:06 p.m., radar indicated thunderstorms producing heavy rain across the warned area. Between 1.5 and 2.5 inches of rain have fallen. Additional rainfall amounts of 0.5 to 1 inch are possible in the warned area. Flash flooding is ongoing or expected to begin shortly. Hazard: flash flooding caused by thunderstorms. Source: radar indicated. Impact: flash flooding of small creeks and streams, urban areas, highways, streets, and underpasses, as well as other poor drainage and low-lying areas. Some locations that may experience flash flooding include Beaver Creek, Xenia, Bellbrook, Cedarville, Jamestown, Wilberforce, New Jasper, Spring Valley, Bowersville, Petersville, Old Town, Trayvine, Greene County Airport, Bell Center, and Rosemore. This includes I-71 in Ohio between mile marker 60 and 63. Turn around, don't drown when encountering flooded roads. Most flood deaths occur in vehicles. Be especially cautious at night when it is harder to recognize the dangers of flooding. To report flash flooding, go to our website at weather.gov/ILN and submit your report via social media when you can do so safely.
1: And he was saying a lot of the wrecks that you hear in these sheer numbers are just how many boats there are in that region, and that people aren't experienced boaters. And then I said, talk to me about the planes that have disappeared, there's records of a squadron of planes just totally vanishing. And you said you had an answer for that. So here we are. The floor is yours, Doc.
2: Okay, Rich.
3: If you're out driving tonight, I can tell you, as I was driving in, there's a ton of water on the road. It's very easy to hydroplane. So if you're leaving your house anytime soon, just be very careful, especially through parts of Greene County. The storm right now is still severe. You see that yellow flashing polygon? That does include us here in Jamestown. We're still finding wind gusts upwards of 50 to 60 miles per hour with this thunderstorm as it continues to slowly move off to the east at about 25 miles per hour. Ryan, if we can quickly broaden out the view, we do have more showers ongoing across parts of the Miami Valley, but so far these have not been able to reach the level of intensity that storms did earlier when they were so strong across southern parts of the area. But still some heavy rain working on through Dark County, approaching up Miami County, and then some more coming into Montgomery County right now. Again, the main focus for the immediate time, though, that flash flood warning. And Ryan, can you show us how much rain has fallen over this area within the last, say, 3 hours or so?
4: Significant heavy downpours. I mean, you can just hear the rain coming down for many of us, in addition to some of the heavy downpours. 2.5 inches just to the south of Xenia, 2.4 inches. This is just in the past 3 hours. So since we're reaching over that 2-inch limit in such a short amount of time, there could be some flash flooding, especially through portions of Greene County. Even seeing a little bit farther out to the west, seeing some more yellows here near Moraine, currently not in the flash flood warning, but also up near 2 inches. So if you are driving tonight, please don't drive through any flooded roads. Be careful. If you live in a flood-prone area in Greene County, watch that water in case it begins to rise, as there likely is going to be flash flooding out there at least until 11:30 when the warning expires, but definitely having some heavy downpours for the next several hours. So right now, we're still watching that. Oh, looks like the National Weather Service did just actually issue.
3: Yep, new flash flood warning. Why don't you take us through the rest of that, too? So
4: yeah,
3: timing there.
4: So that's also for now portions of...

0: The National Weather Service in Wilmington has issued a flash flood warning for West Central Greene County, Southern Montgomery County, until 11:45 p.m. At 9:10 p.m., radar indicated thunderstorms producing heavy rain across the warned area. Between 2 and 3 inches of rain have fallen. Additional rainfall amounts up to 0.5 inches are possible in the warned area. Flash flooding is ongoing or expected to begin shortly. Hazard: flash flooding caused by thunderstorms. Source: radar indicated. Impact: flash flooding of small creeks and streams, urban areas, highways, streets and underpasses, as well as other poor drainage and low-lying areas. Some locations that may experience flash flooding include Dayton, Kettering, Beaver Creek, Trotwood, Miamisburg, Bellbrook, Moraine, Oakwood, West Carrollton, Riverside, Germantown, New Lebanon, Farmersville, Centerville, Drexel, Woodburn Hyde Park, and Overlook Page Mono. This includes I-75 in Ohio between mile markers 43 and 54. Turn around, don't drown when encountering flooded roads. Most flood deaths occur in vehicles. To report flash flooding, go to our website at weather.gov/ILN and submit your report via social media when you can do so safely.
1: ...70, the Malaysian airliner that disappeared into the Indian Ocean.
2: Yeah, what about
1: that?
2: We
1: never found that, and that's huge. These are very small, very fragile planes that if they hit the sea would have broken up, and you are looking for a needle in a haystack. And so tragically, these people lost their lives, not because of some alien abduction or something, but basically because they had a bit of an arse in charge. They followed him, and they followed him to their death.
2: Mm. What cities have we found under the ocean that have just been, you know, maybe they were coastal cities that kind of got swallowed up?
1: There are some. I mean, you get them all over the world. You know, there are some along the east coast of England that have sort of, as the coastlines change from sort of coastal erosion, certain to a degree rising sea levels, although the rising sea levels are rising, they've risen by about a quarter of a meter so far in the last sort of 50 years.
3: The National Weather Service has issued a flash flood warning for Greene and Montgomery County, and this goes to 11:45 tonight. We also have flood warnings out for the entire Miami Valley, and that goes to 8 o'clock tomorrow morning. I'm Chris Hartley from the WHIO Storm Center.
1: Hits

0: The National Weather Service in Wilmington has issued a flash flood warning for northwestern Clinton County, northeastern Warren County, until 12:15 a.m. At 9:13 p.m., radar indicated thunderstorms producing heavy rain across the Warren area. Between 1.5 and 2 inches of rain have fallen. Additional rainfall amounts of 0.5 to 1 inch are possible in the Warren area. Flash flooding is ongoing or expected to begin shortly. Hazard, flash flooding caused by thunderstorms. Source, radar indicated. Impact, flash flooding of small creeks and streams, urban areas, highways, streets and underpasses, as well as other poor drainage and low-lying areas. Some locations that may experience flash flooding include Wilmington, Waynesville, Clarksville, Harveysburg, Corwin, Kingman, Oakland, Ogden, State Route 350 at U.S. Route 22, Caesar Creek State Park, Cowan Lake State Park, Interstate 71 at U.S. Route 68, Burtonville, Oregonia, and Fort Ancient. This includes I-71 in Ohio between mile markers 33 and 56. Turn around, don't drown when encountering flooded roads. Most flood deaths occur in vehicles. To report flash flooding, go to our website at weather.gov/ILN and submit your report via social media when you can do so safely.
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6: Welcome back to Coast AM. Our guest, Dr. Simon Boxall. We're talking oceans and all things around the ocean. All the myths, all the rumors, all the facts. And let's go to the wild card line. 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
7: Oh, hi, Rich and Dr. Simon. Thank you so much for taking my call. And Dr. Simon, since you're an oceanographer, I have a question about the giant octopus. I worked for a man that was an expert on them, and he wrote a book on them. I don't remember the name of the book, but his name was Michael Vicioni. I'm not sure if I'm pronouncing that right. But he lives here in Maryland now. But anyway, I didn't really get a chance to talk to him about it much because I was taking care of the dogs and I was too busy with them. So could you comment on a giant octopus and tell us about that? And thank you.
8: Hi, Ruth. Yeah, great. A good question. I think the thing you're looking at, probably the squid. Octopuses are... they're fairly well understood, and they grow to a certain size. They don't grow that big. However, we talk about giant squid, and people often sort of mix up squid and octopuses. They are quite different. Squid are, they're not that closely related. However, we do know that squid can grow to huge sizes, and we do get these sort of mammoth squids, colossal squids, which can be the size of a small ship, a small vessel.
6: Oh, my gosh. Hence the word colossal.
8: Precisely. And so these things, you know, they were, again, you know, in terms of science terms, they were a bit of a thing of a fantasy, maybe. But we know from reality that there's evidence of certain Japanese trawlers have picked up some of these.
6: How deep do they go?
8: Evidence.
3: they can go down to the deepest parts of the oceans. A lot of animals can survive in the deepest parts of the ocean. They can regulate their pressure and come back to the surface. As long as their internal pressure matches the external pressure, their organs don't get crushed. So these squid can go quite deep. And these things tend to inhabit the ocean. It comes back to the fact there aren't that many of us out there looking at the oceans, not even sort of ships and passenger ships cover that much of an area. And so the chances of bumping into one are quite rare. But, you know, we are getting more and more evidence. We've seen sort of squid tentacles found in sort of whale stomachs and that sort of thing, which match the idea of a squid being, you know, yeah, colossal, huge. So, yeah, that sort of whole thing is true. They're out there. Unfortunately, or fortunately, perhaps, they're not sort of there lurking to grab us. So the concept of a squid coming out and grabbing your cruise liner and taking it down to the watery grave isn't true. Squid tend to avoid contact with anything. They don't sort of...
6: Giant ocean liners? That's good to know.
3: Giant ocean liners, they would certainly not be tackling one of those. No.
6: Okay, I'm going to ask you about sharks in a second, but what about mermaids? So many sailors over the centuries have reported what they think are sirens, mermaids. Have you dug into that at all? Just to think about what they're looking
3: at? There are things that, there are a number of creatures, you know, from seals right through to sort of walruses and things that certainly sailors from a distance could mistake, particularly if they've been at sea for a long, long time and they're missing family and missing home. We'll probably look out and sort of imagine they're seeing these mermaids. So there is no evidence of mermaids.
6: None. Okay. Well, that's good to know. All right. Let's talk to Myatt in New York. Myatt, welcome to Coast AM.
9: Such a fascinating program. I have a couple comments and then a three-part question. I'll make it brief. First of all, there's an area, and this has come out through the Wondrous History Channel, off the islands of Japan, where it is like a similar phenomenon to the Bermuda Triangle, where ships and planes disappear, okay? And in Piara, recently, WNYC here recently had a program on the weekend where this giant octopus, the female version, she goes a year or more without eating to bring her babies to fruition, and then she dies after they're off and ready to thrive. That is so strange. But first of all, I want to know, because I've always been a lover of seafood, and you sometimes hear reports about overfishing and certain areas where certain fish or crustaceans might disappear. So I'd like you to talk about that. And I'd also like for people who want to pursue a similar career as an oceanographer or a marine biologist or a geologist of the ocean, what advice would you give? And that's enough on your plate. I hope Rich will help me out so you remember, and I'll listen over the air. Thank you.
6: Okay, sounds good. Okay. Well, let's start with the overfishing part first.
3: Okay. I was going to say, Mike has just given us an entire program there. The overfishing is interesting. About 20 years ago, the UN came out with and the WHO came out with the United Nations, the World Health Organization, came out with a report that said if we fish the ocean sustainably and sensibly, then the oceans could provide the entire planet with its need for protein. And that was true. Overfishing occurs because we get these very, very big factory trawlers. You know, if you go around the coast of San Francisco or sort of Florida, you get these small fishing boats, artisan fishing boats. You get them all over the world, and they are fantastic. They take food from the sea. They take fish. They take seabed scallops and things. And actually, the amount of damage they cause is very minimal, because what they're doing is they're cherry picking. They're taking small amounts of food from the oceans. The problem occurs with overfishing, where you get these big factory ships, and I've seen them, I've seen the results of them, I've seen them occurring. Up in the Arctic, when I've worked up there, I've seen these big Russian trawlers which have nets that are 2 or 3 miles wide.
6: Oh, my goodness.
3: And I see, I mean, absolutely huge. And there's the, you get two ships which are literally scooping the ocean of everything it's got. And I've also seen the effects in the English Channel, where a trawler's been through, a big factory trawler's been through. And we had some pictures of the seabed before, because we had some equipment down there. We weren't looking to see what trawlers did. And then we had some pictures of the seabed after this trawler went through and actually trawled our equipment up. And it turned what was a thriving ecosystem into a desert. And the same thing happens with these trawlers up in the Arctic. So overfishing occurs because we get huge factory ships. It's about money. And they are literally scooping the oceans, discarding stuff that they don't think they can sell. And this is the big sad thing, you know, these big trawlers are basically going through, keeping the valuable crops, if you like, or the valuable harvest, and then throwing the rest of it back into the ocean dead. So overfishing occurs because we're greedy.
6: That's sad. I didn't know that those nets were that wide, 2 miles wide.
3: They're absolutely huge. Absolutely huge.
6: I had no earthly idea. Oh, and the other thing Maya wanted to know about was the Japanese Bermuda Triangle. I'm air quoting that.
3: If you extend the Bermuda Triangle, but you know, this is something I looked at way, way back when I was an early oceanographer, you can actually extend the mysteries of people disappearing or things disappearing. And you can make the Bermuda Triangle twice as big, 5 times as big, 10 times as big, 100 times as big. You can cover the entire ocean, and the ocean is full of mysteries. And off Japan, you've got the same conditions as you've got off Florida. So you've got the Kuroshio rather than the Gulf Stream building up. You've got storms that hit. All the conditions are similar. You've also got a thriving population which spends a lot of leisure time at sea as well. And so you've got the same formula as you have in the Bermuda Triangle. There are storms, people going out in storms and they shouldn't. So you can actually choose any ocean, really. Even the English Channel, you can find some mysteries where aircraft have disappeared and not found again. It happens because the oceans are so vast.
6: Let's talk to Super in Berkeley, California. Welcome to Coast on the Wildcard Line. Super, welcome.
10: Hi, Rich. You're the best weekend host on the planet.
6: Oh, my gosh. You're so sweet. Thank you.
10: And if George goes to the next life, you better be the next host in line. I had a question myself about the plastics. And they had a robot online that was grabbing up a bunch of plastic, thankfully, taking it out of the ocean. And I was wondering if Dr. Simon had any idea about that. And I just wanted to sneak in a couple more quick, you know, we're due for an El Nino here in California.
6: Good point.
10: A bunch of rain and then a tsunami. We're supposed to scientifically be due for a huge earthquake / tsunami event. And just, you know, I'm just hoping that he has an idea about the plastics again, because, you know, the microplastics, the fish, you know, the fish eat that. And
6: well, let's do this, Super, since we're rolling up against a break here and I want to get to both of those things. Let's deal with the plastic on this side and then we'll talk about tsunamis on the other side. So don't go away. Stay on the line and we'll get to the tsunami thing after the plastics in the ocean. I mean, we're not taking a break yet. So you can
3: okay,
6: go on.
3: Sorry, I'm here. Sorry, yes. I was waiting for that break. The plastics in the oceans is a problem. And the problem is that once it's in the ocean, it takes literally centuries to break down. In fact, I've literally, just as we've been speaking online, a paper's appeared in my inbox, which is looking at some research in the Mar de Plata Canyon off Argentina. And there they've been doing some work down at 3,000-4,000 meters, looking at stuff that's in this canyon. And there are sneakers, Wellington boot, their boots, sneakers, bits of cable, bits of plastic bag.
6: That's terrible.
3: Toys, all kinds of stuff. So this stuff gets everywhere. And the problem is, it's impossible to take it out of the ocean. Once it's in the ocean, that's it. People talk about collecting it. Yes, there's some great programs looking at collecting plastics. The place to collect the plastics, first of all, is before it gets into the ocean, so in the estuaries and things. And actually, the best thing to do is not get it in the ocean in the first place.
6: Very good. And, okay. When we come back, let's talk a little bit about that more in tsunamis. Our guest, Dr. Simon Boxall, the topic, the oceans. Our show, Coast to Coast AM.

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1: Fox News, I'm Angelo Bavaro. A man shot and injured by a federal immigration officer in Austin, Texas. Authorities say he's in serious but stable condition.
2: Police Department Special Investigation Unit, who investigates our officer-involved shootings, is on the scene. And I have spoken to Texas Rangers, who will be part of that investigation, and we'll be working side-by-side in this investigation as well.
1: Austin Police Chief Lisa Davis. DHS sources say the man shot is an illegal migrant from Venezuela. Anti-ICE protests erupting soon after in Austin. President Trump set to address the UN General Assembly in New York City this week.
3: But before that, President Trump will meet with New York City Mayor Zoran Mondani at Gracie Mansion. President Trump this week is also expected to meet with Gulf leaders amid the skepticism over how the escalation with Iran will end.
1: Fox's Alex Hogan. 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
4: National Weather Service has issued a flash flood warning for Greene and Montgomery County, and this is going to go to 11:45 tonight. We also have a flash flood warning for Clinton and Warren counties. That's going to go till 12:15 tomorrow morning. And a flood watch continues for the entire Miami Valley, and that's going to go till 8 o'clock tomorrow morning. I'm Chris Hartley from the WHIO Storm Center.
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6: Let's say you got a kid who's going to be off to college this fall or is already in, and you're just really frustrated how much it's going to cost. 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
0: It's a WHIO Storm Center 7 weekend. That means you're never more than 15 minutes away from the latest weekend weather. This is WHIO. The WHIO Storm Center is currently activated. That means we break in immediately whenever severe weather approaches the Miami Valley. 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
1: Yeah, Smashing Pumpkins there. Billy Corgan in Smashing Pumpkins tonight, as a matter of fact, played our iHeartRadio Music Festival. And if you want to see some of that stuff, it's still, I think, on Hulu and in Disney broadcast live. But what a great show that was. For everybody who calls me and says, I like the music you play on the show, but there's no good music anymore. Well, you should watch the iHeart Music Festival because some people blew my mind out there, like Muse and Lainey Wilson. Really good music out there happening. Don't miss it. Okay, so our guest right now, Dr. Simon Boxall. And when we left, we were talking to Super. Super was talking about the plastic in the ocean. And we were hearing that, yeah, once you put the plastic in, it is really hard to get back out. But Super, you also asked a little bit about tsunamis. What were you saying about tsunamis? Oh, Super hung up. Well, then let's just talk to the doc about tsunamis. Should we be worried about tsunamis on the East Coast, West Coast of America?
2: Yes and no. Tsunamis occur. They are actually very frequent without people realizing. For example, when the big tsunami hit Japan and caused all the problems with the Fukushima power station a few years ago, we covered that. I covered that extensively around the globe in terms of what happened and the impact. All tsunamis occur because of some sort of earth movement. It could be a landslide. It could be an earthquake. It could be a meteorite strike, for example. All those will create tsunamis. And it's really, you're throwing a huge brick into the ocean and it's creating a wave. That's what a tsunami is, to all intents and purposes. Now, after that Japanese tsunami, there were reports of earthquakes all around the Ring of Fire, the sort of the boundaries between the Pacific and the US continent, or the American continent, then the Asian continent, and so on. And actually, earthquakes are happening all the time around the world, and little tsunamis occur all the time. The big concern is, on the East Coast, is this mega tsunami idea that if parts of Las Palmas collapses into the Atlantic, this island off the coast of North Africa, collapses into the Atlantic, then that's going to create a huge tsunami, which would basically devastate.
1: How far do they travel, a tsunami? Because that...
2: A tsunami's a weird thing. In the open ocean, they're moving at over 500 miles an hour, the speed of a commercial jet. And they will travel tens of thousands. They can travel across the entire globe, across the entire ocean.
1: How good are we at tracking them?
2: We're good at tracking them. We're not very good at predicting them. So once they occur, there are a lot of models in the U.S., NOAA put together some fantastic models to track tsunamis and where they'd like to go once they occur, but it's determining when they occur. Now, the concern about Las Palmas is if it collapses in one big lump, then it will create a big tsunami, which would cause devastation. And it's hard to detect in the open ocean, because if you get hit by a tsunami in the open ocean, you'll never know it, because you won't even see it. It's a wave that's only maybe half meter, a meter high. It takes 10 minutes to pass under you. You won't notice the water going up and down again half a meter over 10 minutes. What happens is, as it reaches the coast, the front of the wave slows down. The wave speed depends on the water depth. Traveling along at 500 miles an hour, reaches the coast, starts to get shallow. The back of the wave is going 500 miles an hour. The front is going 5, 4, 3, 2, 100 miles an hour, 50 miles an hour. And so the back of the wave catches up, and you go from a water wave that was maybe half a meter to one that, you know, recently we've actually seen tsunamis, short ones, not much energy, so they didn't go very far, which were, they can be over 100 meters in theory. So these can be huge. Now, most of them, the big ones we've seen in sort of the last century have been of the order of 10, 15, 20 meters. That's still phenomenal.
1: Devastating.
2: The thing is with Las Palmas, you know, the theory is that it would just go in one go. If I speak to most of my geology colleagues, marine geologists, they're all oceanographers, by the way, then they say actually what will tend to happen is it will slide into the sea rather than plummet into the sea. So it's like sliding that brick into it rather than throwing it in. It's not impossible, never say never, but I think the science opinion is that the sort of whole idea of a mega tsunami wiping out the east coast of America is a bit of a scare story. Similarly, off the west coast of California and things, got this huge, it's called the Cascadian Subduction Zone. This is the thing, you know, the whole idea of the rift, which gives us earthquakes in Los Angeles and places. Again, if that ruptures, again, it will create a big tsunami, a mega tsunami.
1: The warning time like for people on land?
2: It can be very short. I mean, the Japanese tsunami was a good example where Japan has a very, very good tsunami warning system. But because that particular fracture happened very close to the coast, they only had 10 minutes warning. Mm. 10 minutes, particularly with relatively flat land, is not very long to do anything about.
1: I mean, where are you going to go? You're
2: where are you going to go?
1: You're going to cause traffic and then everybody's in trouble.
2: That's the problem. And I think, you know, it's difficult to deal with. I think what you do is you first of all make things as robust as possible within reason. Although interesting enough, in Japan, the approach has gone from making things to resist the water. The approach with coastal buildings now is that the bottom floor blows out. So tsunami warning happens. You go upstairs. Bottom floor blows out as the waves hit. You might lose your car or your sofa down on the ground floor, but the top floor is solid and sort of it's on stilts then, and it survives the tsunami.
1: Or so, put small boats along the coast, because you say a small boat can take a big wave.
2: Oh, yeah. As long as it's not crashing at the time, a small boat. We had with the Indonesian tsunami many years ago, over 20 years ago now, one of my students was out with their parents on a boat. They just left Phuket, which is one of the areas that were badly hit before the tsunami hit. And their satellite phone rang and everyone was worried that they were there and they thought they'd been killed by the tsunami. They didn't even know it occurred and they were only 2 or 3 miles offshore.
1: Oh, wow.
2: So you know, if you're on the coast and you've got a boat, don't jump in your car, jump in the boat.
1: I mean, that's the best advice I've heard. See, we've learned a few things over the weekend. The witch from last night said, before you are around ghosts, protect your belly button. And now you're telling us, don't jump in a car, jump in a boat. See, we learned things on Coast to Coast. We have one more break and one more round of calls for the night, and we will take them. So if you're on the line or you're trying to call, hang with me. I will get to you. We'll be right back. This is Coast to Coast AM.
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0: Welcome back to Coast AM. I'm your host, Rich Bear. Our final couple of minutes here with Dr. Simon Boxall. Dr. Simon, what is the oldest ice we've been able to, carbon date? Or well, how do you carbon date ice? How do you find out how old ice is?
1: Okay. When we look at, people often say, how do we know what climates were like and the world was like? You know, science talk about 20,000 years ago, 10 million years ago, and so on. Ice cores, most of the ice was formed during the last ice age. Ice cores give us some very important information on what I would call our relatively recent history. So by taking an ice core, we're looking at ice that goes back maybe up to 80,000 years.
0: Oh, wow.
1: And by looking at bubbles, air bubbles trapped in the ice, also by looking at particles in that ice, we can learn a bit about the age of the ice, carbon dating, but also we can learn a bit about some of the structure of the ice, the structure of the atmosphere, maybe 10, 20, 30, 40, 50,000 years ago. Beyond that, we would then take ocean cores. If you can imagine the tectonic plates in the Atlantic spreading 6 centimeters a year, it's like a big conveyor belt building up all the particles and dust and material raining down from above, this sort of marine snow, which builds up to be, you know, hundreds of meters thick as by the time it gets to the edge of the continental margin and goes down beneath the sort of land plates. And by drilling into those, we can actually learn about the climate going back maybe 80 million years rather than 80,000 years.
0: What?
1: And so we can then learn a lot about what the planet was like going way back in time.
0: Wow, that's fascinating. Let's go to the wildcard line. Let's talk to Adam in Pascagoula, Mississippi. Hey, Adam, welcome to Coast.
2: Hey, Rich. Hey, Dr. Simon. My question is this. Did the dinosaurs over time start within Pangaea, as they say, the American plate? Then as the plates covered the globe, the dinosaurs lived until 65 million years ago. And also, do you believe in Pangaea over evolution? And lastly, do you believe that God spoke the world into his, do you believe God used his spoken word to create the earth?
1: Hi, Adam. Okay, there's some philosophical questions there, and there's some science questions there. Pangaea, this idea that, you know, we had a huge landmass, which would really be in the southern hemisphere, has been proven. We know scientifically that existed. We live on a ever-changing planet. And in fact, it's important we do, because if the Earth crust was so rigid, we'd have problems. So these plates are moving the whole time. And over 300-400 million years, they sort of moved, spread across the globe. They are still moving. We know that. You know, as I said, the Mid-Atlantic Ridge is spreading at 6 centimeters a year. In fact, the Red Sea, if we came back to planet Earth in 100, 200, 300 million years' time, the Red Sea would be probably one of our new oceans. That's how things are moving. Dinosaurs, they would have been existing on that sort of planet. And we are going back, you know, if you look at the planet, the age of the planet, going back 4.5 billion years, then yeah, dinosaurs were around in those latter periods. And if you look at a timeline, you know, we as humans have been on the planet Earth, if we take a 24-hour clock, we sort of arrive somewhere around about a couple of seconds, if that, towards midnight. So, you know, if you look at the history of the planet, we are a very small part of that.
0: We sure have affected it a lot for not being around very long.
1: Well, yeah, good and bad. I'm sure there's some good somewhere. But we are part of it. We are the evolution of the planet, I guess. I think we sort of accept that, and we do the best we can not to destroy too much of it, because it's quite a nice planet, really.
0: I noticed you didn't answer the God question that Adam was asking you, though.
1: Okay. It depends whether you believe in God or not. And I think, you know, there's an interesting... I mean, the Bible was written when people didn't really understand science or didn't understand a lot of things. And so it's a way of explaining things, and it works very, very well. Some scientists believe in God, some don't.
0: Fair enough. There's an answer. All right, let's go to the international line, shall we? Let's talk to my friend Don in Alberta, Canada. Don, welcome to Coast AM.
3: Hi, Rich, Dr. Simon. For your previous caller that was talking about plastics

0: We're actually making ships now that go and scoop it up and turn it into diesel fuel to power the ship and to supply little islands with their diesel fuel supply. Microplastics end up in the ocean and they absorb chemicals and they work their way back up through the food chain. So the microplastics come back to haunt us. I should have had a couple comments before I was going to get to my questions, but looking at the Bermuda Triangle, when I was doing my flight training, one of the instructors, he was ex-military, he said whenever they would fly over the pyramids, all their instrumentation would go out. But moving ahead, so there's off 80 miles west of Cuba, there's 13 pyramids under 5,000 feet of water. But I'm wondering if the frequency comes up, because some of the reports that I've read of aircraft when they're flying over an island, the people on the ground can see the aircraft, but the aircraft doesn't see the modernization. All he sees is bush on an island. So I'm wondering if at certain times during that period, the frequency changes, because their brain is very fragile in what we see and don't see, but it puts them into a different dimension and they can't see properly. But my question is because back in 1430, there was a comet that hit off the coast of New Zealand, and China lost 150 of their tall sailing ships. They were really long. They were like three or four times bigger than the European ones. They found the debris in about 700-foot level in New Zealand, but Apophis is coming by on April 13th, 2029, and after that, there's another one coming by, Nexus, or Planet Destroyer, whatever they call it. Last time that one came by, we were on the other side of the solar system. But if Apophis was to hit in the Pacific Ocean, they said it would create a wave that's 1,500 feet high. But like if you look at British Columbia, 300 years ago, there was a fault that created a wave that would take out everything we know as Vancouver today. And everybody's rushing to thinking we're living on borrowed time for that particular Vancouver.
1: We are for something.
0: City.
1: I mean, it seems like the whole world's going crazy. Give Ladakh a chance to answer all this here.
2: There's a lot there, isn't there?
1: Yeah, there's quite a bit.
2: Plastics in the ocean, we can scoop it up. The problem is, if you gave every single person on the planet their own personal 2-meter deep swimming pool, that's 8.5 billion people. You'd each have a swimming pool that was 7 miles by 7 miles. You imagine trying to clear that up, and that includes women, children, everyone. I mean, women are fine, but children, old people, and so on. So it's a very difficult task, and I agree it's worth getting as much as we can out. In terms of, apocalyptic events, yeah, the Earth has had these things. We do get meteorite strikes. Certainly if a large meteorite hit the Pacific or the Atlantic, then it will cause extreme devastation. We'd have a huge tsunami. It would cause huge changes in heat and so on and so forth. You know, it's the one theory says it's that sort of did for the dinosaurs. They couldn't survive the sort of post-strike dust and darkness that fell on the Earth. So, yeah, I mean, these things occur. We are at the end of the day, fragile people living on an Earth and actually on a planet that's hurtling through space. And actually, you know, one of the reasons I think we've developed as far as we have is that we've avoided some of these major
1: we've been lucky,
2: apocalypses. We've been lucky. And, you know, people often say, how come? You know, there must be lots of life out there in the planets. There are two things here. One is we are lucky in terms of the Earth is stable. The oceans help that. They keep a stable temperature. They produce a very stable atmosphere, and they absorb energy from the sun at just the right frequency to then maintain that. The second thing is that if you look at the fact we're in that last second of that 24-hour clock, if you can imagine, there probably are civilizations that have existed out somewhere in that huge universe, which is...
1: And they didn't get lucky.
2: Maybe they didn't get lucky. Or, you know, they existed for that 1 second. If our seconds didn't match up, we'd never know. You know, they maybe existed at 2300 or 11 p.m., whereas we existed at 1 minute to midnight.
1: And we'll never know their history because they got wiped out.
2: They got wiped out. So, yeah, we are fragile. We make the best of what we got and I think enjoy life to the full.
1: And from what I've been taking from this whole thing, if you hear about a shark warning, don't go into the ocean, right? Stay away.
2: I would say it's advice that's worth taking. Don't risk it. But actually, shark attacks are very rare. And the number of deaths from sharks are even rarer. You know, you're looking at reported deaths from sharks. They run into 4, 5, 6 per year globally.
1: Still,
2: you've got more chance of dying from a coconut falling on your head from a palm tree than
1: any part of either one of those two.
2: Both are good.
1: Thank you so much for your time and energy, Dr. Simon Boxall. All the stuff hooked up at Coast to Coast AM. I've been your host. Have a beautiful night. God bless y'all.

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7: An ICE officer opening fire. I'm Angelo Bavaro of Fox News. A man shot and injured by federal immigration enforcement in Austin, Texas. A member of the city council claims an agent shot that man through the back windshield of his car. But Austin Police Chief Lisa Davis tells reporters she's getting conflicting information.
8: I'm hearing that it was out on foot. So again, this is the of getting in front of the camera too soon without the information. But from what I'm hearing, there was a small foot pursuit.
7: Department of Homeland Security sources say that man shot is an illegal migrant from Venezuela with a final order of removal. He was taken to a trauma center within minutes. DHS has not commented on what led up to that shooting. Authorities are investigating as protests broke out soon after that incident. New details out of Florida, where Sanford police confirm 8 adults were injured too critically after gunmen opened fire on a large outdoor family gathering last night. Witnesses say up to 300 people were gathered when 20 to 30 rounds of automatic gunfire erupted. No suspects are in custody, and police are offering a $5,000 reward for information. President Trump and Vice President J.D. Vance are standing by their promise of mass deportations. This as a Fox News poll finds 53% of registered voters say the administration's immigration enforcement operations have gone too far. Florida Republican Congresswoman Anna Paulina Luna defending the White House on Fox's The Big Weekend Show.
9: ICE has been going after some very terrible people, people that are raping people, you know, people that are responsible for violent crimes. And ultimately, if we truly want to have a safe and secure country, it's going to require deportations.
7: In that same poll, Republicans were split between 40% who say the administration has not gone far enough to deport immigrants and 43% who say it's about right. 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
10: National Weather Service has issued a flash flood warning for Greene and Montgomery County, and this is going to go to 11:45 tonight. We also have a flash flood warning for Clinton and Warren counties. That's going to go till 12:15 tomorrow morning. And a flood watch continues for the entire Miami Valley, and that's going to go till 8 o'clock tomorrow morning. I'm Chris Hartley from the WHIO Storm Center.
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19: 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I'm Dr. Natalie Yaley.
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24: In a darkened house, a dog is staring at something that isn't there. At least nothing you can see. Its ears rise, its body goes still. Its eyes follow something across the room, and then it growls. For thousands of years, human beings have wondered whether animals can sense things that we cannot. I think the definitive answer is yeah, totally. They can sense danger, death, the approach of someone they love, and perhaps something from the other side. We like to believe we understand the world around us. We trust our eyes, our ears, our senses. But what if the world doesn't end at the limits of human perception? What if something can stand beside you without you even knowing it's there? But your dog knows. Tonight we enter that world. Haunted houses. Spirits that refuse to leave. Voices from empty rooms. Animals that may still return long after they're gone. And people who say that they can communicate with them. Then later tonight, we're going to leave the haunted house and head into another darkness. The deep ocean. A place on our own planet where sunlight disappears, pressure becomes crushing, waves can rise out of nowhere, ships vanish, aircrafts disappear, vast stretches of the world beneath us remain completely, totally unknown. The Bermuda Triangle, rogue waves, that Malaysian Flight 370, mega tsunamis, all those mysteries still waiting in the deep. Two worlds tonight, one just beyond what we can see, the other just beneath us. The lights are down low. The night is wide open from an underground studio deep in the heart of Arizona. I'm Rich Barra. We sail into the mystic together. Amber Morgan is our first guest, and I want to spend some time with her to get to know her, get to know what she does, get to know what she sees, feels, and smells that some of the rest of us can't. She's been doing it for about 30 years now. We're going to get to that right when we come back on Coast to Coast AM.
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1: So I had an appointment with the surgeon, and he was told me what all he was going to do, and it was just absolutely horrendous. 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
24: Welcome back to Coast AM. I'm your host, Rich Barra, and for more than three decades now, Angel Morgan has worked as a clairvoyant, a medium, an animal communicator, and paranormal investigator. She serves clients across North America, Europe, and beyond. She's known for her compassionate, honest, and heart-centered approach to connecting with both animals in the spirit world. What a lovely time of year to talk about things that are seen and unseen and maybe just felt. Won't you welcome Angel Morgan to the show? Hey, Angel, nice to meet you.
25: Hi, nice to meet you too, Rich. I'm so excited to be here.
24: Yeah, there's so many things I need to ask you, but since we're just getting to know each other, let's start at the beginning with you. And I know that you're accomplished, and I know that you can tap into just about anything that there is to tap into. But tell me how this got started for you. Bring me in like I've never had an odd sense or felt somebody behind me before. When did you first start knowing that you were different than the other muggles?
25: Well, to be perfectly honest with you, I was a non-believer. When I was a little girl, I had an experience, one experience that I understood and knew that I had consciously. I was in that in-between place and I was waking up and I saw my great aunt and she was standing beside this tree. It was like the tree of life. That's what I know it as now. Mm. And she was wearing this black, almost Victorian gown. And I'm Maltese, so we're very traditional people. And I remember the feeling. I remember it was like a hot day and cicadas, and it was just, it was very calming. And I remember coming out of that and opening my eyes, and my mother came up the stairs and she was sobbing. And this woman, she had raised my mom. And she turned around and she said, "Your great Auntie Mary died." And I said, "Yeah, I know." And she goes, "Well, how do you know?" And I said, "Well, because I just saw her." And she said, "No." She said, "You didn't see anything. You didn't hear anything. And you don't talk about this." All right. Here's a little 6-7-year-old kid.
6: I was wondering about how old you were. 6 or 7?
25: Yeah. Yeah. I was probably about 6 or 7. And I remember the impact that had on me.
6: Well, it sounds like it made you a non-believer is what it did. And you go,
25: yes, it did. It did. But the thing is, you know, as much as I was a non-believer, I grew up with experiences. Like I felt things and I knew things, but I always dismissed it. I always rationalized it in some way. You know, I remember in high school walking with a friend of mine and I was just like, wow, you know, I have all these feelings today and I feel like they're not mine. Right. And I remember turning to him and going, ah, you know, it's just the day, whatever. And walking away, which is what most of us do. Right. And it wasn't until years and years later that I started getting outside. I started becoming more athletic, outdoorsy. I started riding mountain bikes. Mm. I started connecting with nature. And then I started having these really weird dreams. And it was like, oh, okay, this is unique. And I ended up well, it's a long story, but to make a long story short,
6: I took a break early.
25: Okay,
6: I got time for you. Yeah, let's go.
25: Well, in that case, I remember I was in my home, and for whatever reason, I had this feeling that my uncle, my dad's brother, was passing. And I knew he was not well, but I remember taking a blanket and sitting on the couch, and I put the blanket over me and I closed my eyes and I remember seeing him in a bed. And then my grandfather was on one side of him, who had passed away. And my dad was on the other side of him. And their other brother, his other brother, Tommy, was standing at the foot of the bed. And then I remember seeing myself and I told everyone, I said, just tell him to go. It's okay. Just tell him to go. And it's almost like we were working as a team, as a tribe. And I remember coming out of that, it was almost like I saw his spirit rise. I saw everything and I thought, okay, this is very cinematic. And I came out of that and I remember taking note of the time, and the time was 11:46. And then I called my father and I said, hey, and he goes, oh, I'm glad you called. And I said, why? And he goes, Uncle Frankie passed. And I'm like, wait, what? And he goes, yeah. And he goes, exactly what time did he pass? And he goes, I believe it was like around 11:45, something like that. And I'm like, oh my God. So to me, that was undeniable, but my brain was still like, okay, no, this can't be happening, because that's what we do.
6: Well, I wonder how you can be a non-believer after that.
25: Right. Right. So this is where my brain kind of started to come into conflict with itself. And after that, I started having even heavier experiences. Like I was sitting in my home yet again, and these were in quiet moments, right? And I remember there was this almost like a figure in the house, and I didn't understand what was going on, but I could feel this presence. And then all of a sudden, it was like I knew and I could see that it was a female, but it was so dark and it was so energetically heavy. And I didn't understand it. So this was really frightening to me. And I just remember going, no, you have to go away. You have to go away. You have to go away. And all of a sudden the room got lighter and I went, wow, that was bizarre. And it was after that that I ended up not having more experiences, and I just started.
24: How long was it dormant?
25: I would say probably about 2 years. And then I started to get interested in this again because I got interested in who I was as a Maltese woman. And I started researching my culture. And I started to realize, wow, this is a really magical culture. Like we have, you know, the 28 temples of Tarshin, which is like a fertility, a grounds for fertility worship. And there was paganism. And I was reading about how archaeologists were saying that Malta could possibly be a place where all goddess worshiping cultures emanated from.
24: Well, they even say that.
25: It was amazing what I was reading. And then all of a sudden, I read this article on how there was a people before the people. So there was, the island was populated. And then there, for no reason whatsoever, or reasons we don't know, there was a mass exodus for about 2,000 years. And then people started coming back to the island. And I'm like, wow, this is amazing. And so I started to get interested in the magical history. I started to get interested in, you know, how Catholicism came and how paganism was integrating in that or not integrating in that. And I thought, wow, this is really interesting. And my need to know more started to grow. And through magical circumstances, I found this little store in Newmarket, Ontario. And I started frequenting this store. And I started asking questions. And it was really, really cool. You know,
24: what kind of store?
25: I was very young. It was a metaphysical store. It was a witch store run by hereditary witches. Yeah.
24: You didn't happen to listen to the show last night, did you?
25: No, why?
24: Because the first part of the show, we had a witch on. Her name's Wendy, and a listener called who was having some problems in her house, and she was saying that you need to go get railroad spikes. I'm like, beyond a railroad, where do you get those?
25: Oh my
24: god! You should go buy a witch store. And I'm like, oh my god, I've never seen a witch store. And so while we were on the air, I Googled witch stores near me, and there was like four of them.
25: I've never seen one. Yeah, they're far more popular now than they've ever been. And yes,
24: I mean, something must be calling in. Last two nights, it's come up in my world. It must be something I need to go check out. I pay attention to the signs.
25: You know what? Rail ties, if it comes up for you, put one in your car, put four on the different corners of your house, just bang them. It's protection. It keeps out the gooly goo goos, right? And it's funny because, I mean, you work with this stuff indirectly with having guests on. So, you know, if we're reading and that kind of stuff, sometimes things might travel home. So these are kind of little things that we do for our homes and for ourselves to protect ourselves. Now, there are some of us who are backwards. So myself, I don't use iron because it actually amplifies my abilities, whereas iron usually dampens the abilities of a seer. I've just always been backwards. It's just who I am.
24: Figure that out the hard way.
25: Yes, very much so.
24: These life lessons you got to figure out the hard way. Okay,
25: yeah,
24: so
25: right. Well, after 30 years, you know you have some experience. So, but yeah, so I found this place in Newmarket, and she asked me one question. She goes, "Okay." She goes, "If you have salt and it's in your and you know you've dropped it or whatever, or there's like you know, but what would you do? Or even if you've done a magical working, what would you do with it?" And I said, "You know." I said, it's everyday stuff. I probably throw it over my shoulder, right? Superstition. I said, but if it's a magical working, which I've never really done before, I said, you know, I'd probably take it to the water and I put it in the water. And she goes, oh, you're a witch. And I'm like, excuse me, what? And she goes, you're a witch. And I'm like, okay. That's the first time anybody had said that. And there was a reader there that day. And I thought, you know what? This is fun. I'm going to go and I'm going to get a reading. So the first day I was there. And her name was Angela Swift. And we sat down. And at that point, I was an actor. I was in the last cuts of Shaw Festival and Stratford Festival. I'm a classically trained actor. And those are our bigger theaters here. And she looked at me and I said, okay, what am I going to do with my life? And she turns around and she goes, you know what? She goes, you're going to do this. And I'm like, what? And she goes, you're going to do this. I'm like, huh? Okay, well, that was a waste of $45. Awesome, because that time, that's what it cost. Mom, she's on crack. So I left. Within a few weeks of that, I ended up, through magical circumstances, booking a flight to Guatemala. So when I was in Guatemala, I was at this retreat and it was really, you know, it was a beautiful retreat. It was really wonderful. But what I didn't know, oddly enough, was that it was a silent retreat. When I signed up, I was so excited.
24: What did you think it was when you signed up for a retreat in Guatemala?
25: Well, when I signed up, I thought there was this thing on it that said, well, you know, you get to go and meet a shaman and do ceremony. So that's all I was focused on. Right. I was focused on this beautiful villa that was going to be in Guatemala. You know, it's going to be on the side of a volcano. And I kind of missed the fine print. And if anybody knows me, silence is not quite my thing. So needless to say, the woman who ran this place and I, we kind of butt heads a little bit. And I was so arrogant at the time. And I've never actually told this story before on the air. But since we're being honest, I remember this one night. They were doing these prayers and I remember it was like over this sound system. And I remember saying to myself, oh my God, I want to sleep. So I went to her and I was so, so vapid. And I said to her, I said, can't we just ask them to turn it off? Like, can't we just tell them to stop? And she goes, but they're praying. And I'm like, but they're praying. Why can't they go to a church or something? Like that's how unconscious I was. And so a few days after that incident, she sat me down and she said, listen, she goes, I want to take you into the mountains. And I said, why? And she goes, I want you to meet a medicine man. I said, okay, fine. So I let her take me up into the mountains and we went on these like little chicken buses, you know, those ones you go up into the mountains and they're, you know, they go around the mountain and like the tail goes off the mountain. You're like, okay, I'm going to die now. And so she took me up into the mountains and I thought, well, I'm going to meet a medicine man, right? And this is going to be great. And they're going to live in this big house and people are going to give them all this stuff. And it's going to be really, and we ended up in this little shanty town. And right away I was like, wow, wait, what? Okay. What's going on here? And I thought, okay, I've been kidnapped. I'm going to die. Like these are the thoughts that are going through my head. And I'm sitting there and she goes, okay, you need to just wait here. And there's this big door and she goes over to the door and literally this guy, she knocks on the door and this guy kind of opens the door. You see him and then he closes it again. And I'm like, what is going on here? So she goes, you stay here. So she walks in. Now I'm sitting there and this little black dog comes around and this dog puts its paws on my lap. And this is the first time I've ever really consciously heard anything. And I heard, it's okay, I'm with you. All right.
24: From
25: so
24: the dog.
25: Yeah, from the dog. So I heard this in my head. And the dog goes away. So I got up and I kind of looked around the corner. That's a shanty town. So my logical brain's going, okay, well, it could have gone anywhere, right? Just disappeared. Now, we have to go back a little bit because when I was in the villa one day, I was looking at this book and I was looking at all these amazing pictures of Pana Achel, which was their market. And I decided that I was going to go into Pana Achel. This was before the mountain. So I went into Pana Achel and all the pictures that were in this book, I was led to each one. In fact, there was a church there. And in this church, there was a floor that apparently during the revolution, there were bodies in the floor. Ooh. And this is where they put the bodies. And after the revolution, there was this huge earthquake and it opened and all the bodies were found. Well, I was led to this church. So I didn't know where I was or what I was doing. I just kind of went for a walk in the market and I was led to the different pictures. And everybody was so happy at this church. And I thought, well, how could you be happy knowing the history of this place? And I remember talking to somebody and they said to me, This is the only church we have in our town. That's our past. We live in the present. Mm. And it all of a sudden occurred to me that I had been seeing all day all of these people who were impoverished, children without shoes and running around and this kind of stuff, but they were all happy. And I realized, wow, they were so in the present. And everything in that book that I was led to was a learning that day. But the one thing I didn't see was there was a picture of Saint Simon, who was the saint of Pana Achel in Guatemala. And at Easter, and I was there just after Easter, there were effigies of him that they would have, and he would have a cigar in one hand and a beer in another.
24: Sounds like he's having a good time.
25: Yeah, he was. Oh, trust me, they have a great time in Guatemala with their ceremonies. And so they had to keep it lit and they had to keep the beer topped up, right? The foam had to be topped up, and that's how they did their offering. So this was the only thing I didn't encounter. And I thought, okay, that's really odd. So now flash forward, I'm sitting there in front of this metal door thinking I'm going to die. So she opens the door and I walk in. Sitting there on an altar is not only an effigy of Saint Simon, it's the actual picture from the book.
24: Oh.
25: And I was like, oh my God, what is happening here? Like my heart was pounding. It was racing. I knew in that moment, I knew something was happening, but I didn't know what it was. And I remember seeing all of these people and they were ailing. They were there to see this medicine man. And she kind of hurried me across this room, and I went into this room, and there was this stone, almost like an altar, a round altar. It really looked like something out of Indiana Jones. It truly, truly did. And I remember looking up, and there was a hole in the ceiling, and the sun was coming down, and this was around midday. So he said, you know, there was an interpreter there. She was interpreting. And I guess now that I'm hearing that music, we'll come back.
24: Oh, you're good. Yeah. Well, I told you we had time. We did take a little bit of time, but that's okay.
25: Yeah.
24: But that's a good place to stop right for a minute. And then we will come back and find out when your powers got turned on. It sounds like Guatemala had a lot to do with it. Right back with Angel Morgan. And then later in the show, your calls with Angel Morgan. She's going to stare a hole right through your soul. When we come back on Coast to Coast AM.

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1: Fox News, I'm Deborah Valentine. An ICE agent shot a person in Austin, Texas today. Homeland Security told Fox the injured man is an illegal migrant from Venezuela. The AP identifies him as Wilbur Rafael Garces Perez. Travis County EMS Chief Rob Lucret says the man was taken to a hospital.
2: The patient was stable, vital signs were stable, but in serious condition. They were transported off the scene within 9 minutes of arrival of EMS resources and transported to a local trauma center.
1: An investigation continues. President Trump plans to meet with New York City Mayor Zohran Mamdani Monday ahead of his speech and other high-profile meetings this week at the UN General Assembly in New York.
3: We're expected to discuss issues affecting New York City and New Yorkers. President Trump this week is also expected to meet with Gulf leaders amid the skepticism over how the escalation with Iran will end.
1: Fox's Alex Hogan. 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
4: National Weather Service has issued a flash flood warning for Greene and Montgomery County, and this is going to go to 11:45 tonight. We also have a flash flood warning for Clinton and Warren counties. That's going to go till 12:15 tomorrow morning. And a flood watch continues for the entire Miami Valley, and that's going to go till 8 o'clock tomorrow morning. I'm Chris Hartley from the WHIO Storm Center.
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1: Our guest tonight is Angel Morgan, who has worked as a clairvoyant, a medium, an animal communicator, and paranormal investigator. And Angel, I have written about 75 questions for you, and I've asked one so far.
2: before we go on,
1: tell me about you. Yes, ma'am.
2: No, I have to tell you, I love your energy. You are so open. It's so beautiful. Like it's fun. Like, you know, like you're very motivating. I feel very encouraged and invigorated.
1: Yeah,
2: I'm a day person, and from where I am, it's 1 o'clock in the morning, 2 o'clock in the morning, and you just kind of woke me up, your energy. So thank you for that.
1: Well, I you know, when I first started filling in for George, the bosses called me and they're like, hey, we know you do a morning show in your normal life, but remember, people are trying to go to sleep. And this is how they started the conversation. You did a fine job, but can you take that Rich Barra energy down by just 5%? No, 10, 20, take it down by 40%. Because that's
2: don't
1: what
2: you dare.
1: Do. No,
2: don't
1: besides,
2: you
1: I gotta
2: dare.
1: Be me. I got to be me.
2: That's right. That's
1: okay,
2: right.
1: So let's recap a little bit, because I know people have probably tuned in a little bit in the middle of our story. So let me see if I can do a quick reset for people, and you tell me if I go astray anywhere, Angel. So Angel first realized that she had a little bit of messaging from the other side when she was a child, but her parents shut it down, and she became a non-believer in any of this stuff. She went on a retreat to Guatemala, where she thought it would be, you know, fun in the sun by the pool and all kinds of, you know, neat kind of like shaman-y things, but she was taken to a medicine man in the middle of a shanty town. And where we left off before commercial, right before the switch really clicked back on, a small dog put his paws upon her and said, "It's cool. I'm here with you." The metal door of the medicine man opens, and that's where we are. How was that?
2: Yes. And so I'm standing at the altar, and he gave me these candles, and he lit all the candles, and it's midday. So, like, I'm hot, and I'm just like, you know, if I'm going to have hallucinations, this is why. And I remember him saying to me, "You're going to speak to animals and you're going to make a difference in the world." And the first thought in my head is, okay, this guy's on crack. That literally was the first thought in my head. And he did all these beautiful things, you know, with flowers and, you know, Florida water and all of these things, and things that I couldn't truly appreciate at the time. I look back now and I'm like, wow, I'm so grateful for that. I remember going back to the villa, and I had to process what had happened. So I was sitting there in my little cabana, and this hummingbird came really close to me. And that had never, like, I'd never had an experience like that before. And I could feel it. I could feel everything. And I didn't want to move because I didn't want this to end. And it was such a beautiful moment. And it's so funny because the hummingbird since then has always been a part of my life and just kind of in the background to remind me that the magic is there. And I remember them telling me as well that if you connect the land, if you connect to nature, you'll begin to see in Guatemala animals in the trees. You'll begin to see things and spirits. And I'm like, okay, you know, whatever. And I'm sitting there and the hummingbird leaves. And I'm starting to kind of feel very relaxed, very calm. And all of a sudden, I watch this leaf, these leaves turn into a deer. And they're moving across the mountain. I'm like, am I seeing what I'm seeing? And then all of a sudden, I see this face come out of the mountain. And it just stares and then goes back into the mountain, all made of leaves. And I'm thinking, what's happening?
1: Maybe you were the one on crack.
2: Well, that's it. Yes. nobody's ever said that before. Good one. But that night, I remember going to the window and the prayers had started again. And all of a sudden, something clicked and I could feel the prayers and I could hear it. And I just didn't want it to end. And I remember I started crying and I was just like, I get it. Like, I really get it. I can connect. I can feel like it just all, everything started to open up. And when I got home, I went back to the Hedgewitch, back to my real life. And
1: what was your job at the time?
2: At the Hedgewitch?
1: Yes.
2: Yeah. Oh, yeah. At the time. At the time I was a mom. I had a little boy and, literally I had retired from acting because I had had my child and, I was really a bored housewife is what I was. And so, like I said, I was frequenting the store. And so I went back to real life and I went into the store and the owner, she came to me and gave me a stone and she goes, I need to give you this. I don't know why. And the stone was literally in the shape of the face I had seen in the mountain. Oh. And I still have that stone today.
1: Well, you should.
2: Yeah, it was amazing. So a friend of mine said to me, okay, you know what? Come to a healing space with me about a week later. And I did. And everybody was kind of politely signing these binders. I said, okay, fine. I'm going to sign these binders, whatever. About 2 weeks after that, I get an email. And the email says, you know what? Don't forget you have an animal communications course. I'm like, excuse me? So I call her and I tell her, she goes, are you coming?
1: You stumble like, into a lot of this.
2: Yeah. My entire life is about stumbling into stuff. And so she said, are you coming? I said, no, of course not. She was, yes, you are. So she dressed. So I went to disprove it. To me, there had to be a limit somewhere. So I went. And of course, the teacher being who she was, she pinned me and she's just like, okay, I know this kind of person. By the end of the weekend, not only had she proven to me that this was real, but I was signed up for the advanced courses. I had to know more. I was hungry. This was now my life.
1: You're not a bored housewife anymore then after that, right?
2: No, that's right. Oh no. After that, that's when the magic started. And then I went back to the Hedgewitch. They had lost one of their readers about 2 months later. And I said, I'm going to throw my hat into the pool. I'm new. I've barely been doing this, but I'm going to throw my hat into the pool. And, I did a reading for the owner and she wasn't impressed. Not at all. Because I had told her there were birds everywhere and she goes, nope, I don't remember. We walked out. I was very despondent and her sister was there and she said, yeah, she said something about birds. And she goes, oh yeah, don't you remember? Our aunt had that place and it was like an aviary. We used to go, she goes, oh my God. She goes, I completely forgot. She goes, you're hired.
1: Oh, wow. That's fun. Okay. So let's do this. Let's take a quick break because we're up against a heartbreak here. And then when we come back, let's start getting into now that we know that you've got the gift, let's kind of go over some of your experiences. And then later on, when we take calls, maybe you could tell me and the listeners what sort of calls you're looking for, what kind of people, what kind of questions are best answered by you with the short time that we have with each call. So we'll be right back with Angel Morgan on Coast to Coast AM.
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0: kinds of stuff. She talks to pets. She talks to your people. She can clear ghosts. But I'm wondering about this thing that I kind of teased at the top of the show. And I think a lot of us have experienced when you're looking down the hallway and you see your dog and your dog's not looking at you. It's looking at something totally different. And it stops in its tracks. And then it starts growling at something. What are they seeing that we aren't seeing?
1: It could be so many things. Most times it's rather benign. You know, they're looking at a spirit, maybe a family member, a mother, a father, a grandfather. If they're growling, it might be because they're not used to seeing it. Maybe it's the first time, or maybe it's an energy that is heavier that you need to pay attention to. I always say, pay attention to the animals, because the animals are going to tell you what's going on. If I have an animal that's growling, that's when my alarms go off.
0: So they do have a sense of picking up something that you can't.
1: Yeah, absolutely. You know, they remember things that we don't. We're mammals as well. You know, we're animals as well. And the reality is that they remember how to connect and communicate in ways that we also can. It's just that it's not been nurtured out of them or conditioned out of them. So because they're so instinctual, because they're so connected through feel, they can see in different ways. And we're starting to remember how to do that again. This is why animal communications is coming back into the foreground, right? So it's an amazing thing to watch an animal in a home kind of try and tell you what's going on.
0: Don't you think most of us are connected enough with our dogs anyway that it's almost like we know what they're thinking? It's kind of weird. So my wife and I, we have two dogs. We kind of refer to them as Pinky and the Brain, because the short one's super smart and the bigger one is just sweet, but it doesn't seem like, if I made you talk to my dog Django, you'd be like, yeah, okay, he's just sleepy.
1: No, he's not. Okay, so Django, I will tell you this Django. Right now. Django. Oh, I love that movie. Okay, so you need to understand that animals like that, and I hear this a lot, you know, they're kind of, you know, sleepy, or they don't really respond, or they don't understand or what have you. It's not that. There are four levels of communication: mental, physical, emotional, and spiritual. When I hear that from owners, I know those animals are emotional, mental. So that means that you need to keep your statements very, very short, because they feel everything. Use an action word with that dog, right? So let's go run, because there's a feeling attached to that. Okay. So they may not understand everything, but they'll understand the feel of run. And that's how they communicate. And with those animals, because they also are very visual most of the time, have imaginary conversations with them, knowing they're not imaginary.
0: All the time.
1: So those animals.
0: I do that.
1: Yeah.
0: I do that.
1: Yeah. Because those animals are not the physical communication. Physical communication, they understand every verbal word we say. So those animals are more connected. And also they're saying Django is a healer. So Django is the one that when you guys are very emotional or you're going through stuff, he's the one who comes right up to you and kind of goes, okay, you know what? I'm here for you. I'm here.
0: That's truth. And I always tell the story about whenever there's a kid sick, he's right there. Mm-hmm. He's right there in the room. In fact, he looks like he's got the same thing they have. You know?
1: Yes. So those are the emotional, awesome, mental animals. Yeah, he's beautiful. So no, he's not sleepy. He just, he communicates on a level that's very different than we're accustomed to, right? So wild animals are more emotional and through feel. So he would communicate more like a wild animal would. So try that the next time you want him to do something. Here's a trick for you. Let's say, and this is for everybody out there, let's say you have an animal who's doing something you don't want them to do. Okay, this is for everybody. Create a little TikTok or a reel, like 2 seconds long, of see them doing what you don't want them to do and put an X in it. And then see them what you do want them to do with a great big check mark in it. If you do that for about probably 4 or 5 days, their habit will start to shift.
0: Interesting.
1: Okay. And I know, because I've done it with my own animals.
0: You don't think some little guys, like some little doggies, are just kind of stubborn? They're going to do their thing.
1: Yes. Yes, absolutely. I do.
0: I have one of those
1: I've
0: too.
1: Run into those too. Yeah. Very, very opinionated.
0: It's my stepdog, not my own dog. My stepdog. It's my wife's dog. I call him my stepdog, Nigel.
1: Yeah. That dog, Nigel, very opinionated. Very, okay, I have my ideas of things and this is the way it's

0: going to go. And if you don't do it, oh, I'm going to try and get you to do it.
1: Yeah, that's that guy.
0: Yeah.
1: That's that guy. Yeah. He's a joy, though. He's one of the, and super loyal. That guy's super loyal.
0: Yeah, they both are. They're beautiful. No matter what their personalities are like, our animals are the most beautiful creature. And they're our family. You know, like we could, I have a dog I have a dog, and I will tell you, she's as crazy as I am. And sometimes you're like, oh my God, what are you? Why? And I'm like, okay, you know what? But I love you because you're a teddy bear and you look like a teddy bear. I can't even be angry with you. It can't, like, you know, so we all have them. They're beautiful creatures.
1: Do you think that our dogs, maybe cats too? I'm asking about dogs just because I feel like that's the most popular pet. You know, but do you feel like they take on a little bit of our personality too? You know, that they've got a little bit of that, like our kids
0: do? Absolutely. Yeah, absolutely. Domesticated animals take on so much of who we are because they want to fit in. They want to please us. You know, it even goes so far as you were talking about ailments. I know a dog a very, very long time ago. This was even before I was on this path of animal communicator because I work with humans too. And so this dog's owner had passed of throat cancer. And about 2 years later, this dog had gone to the daughter. And 2 years later, the dog actually passed of throat cancer. Right. So animals take on, the animals take on our personalities. They take on our fears. They take on our emotions. They can take on, which is why I always say to people, and I'm not saying that this is going to happen to everybody. Okay. Because those two were very, very, very close as well. But what I do say is, you know, energetic maintenance is not just for ourselves. And people think, okay, you know, I'm going to smudge myself. I'm going to take care of myself. I'm going to do this. No, you know what? You need to do that for your animals as well. And it's as easy as going to YouTube and finding a house clearing video, and they're like 8 hours long. Play it for 15, 20 minutes in your house. That actually cleanses
1: a house clearing video.
0: Can find house clearing videos, and it's just music, right? Or crystal bowl music, or whatever you want.
1: Like, would that be like a sound bath for your house?
0: Yes.
1: Okay.
0: Yes.
1: I've never thought about that.
0: I know, and that's most people don't. This is why I love doing my work because I have very unique ways and tips and techniques for people, and I love sharing them.
1: So if you got a dog, I've got so many questions about dogs now. So if you have a dog that's kind of a little anxious, or you know, they miss you when you're gone, you stick on your YouTube and you put on a house clearing audio for the dog. The dogs can hear that and they're calmed by it while you're gone.
0: So the house clearing video is just to kind of maintain a really healthy energy in the house. If you're gone, one of the things I would always recommend on the physical level, because I like physical and spiritual, FaceTime your animal. Like, you know, if you're on a trip or whatever, make sure you FaceTime your animal because they do want to see you. They do want to hear you. They do want to sense you, right? But on the spiritual side, I say connect to them. So I'm traveling right now, even as we speak, and I have two snakes as well. And what I will do, especially with the one of them, Benny, he's a ball python, and I will lie down and I will close my eyes and I will ask to connect to Benny, and I'll just kind of feel him and make sure he's okay and have an internal conversation with him.
1: Oh,
0: not necessarily
1: sweet.
0: Verbal. Yeah, just to let him know that, you know what, I'm okay. And
1: you said
0: okay,
1: his name's Benny? Benny?
0: Yes. Yeah.
1: So do you
0: Lucian
1: do
0: Bennett. His do name is actually like, Lucian.
1: When you're laying down, is it like, who's a good dog, Betty? Who's a good dog? Are you saying something? Are you doing something different than that?
0: It just depends on the situation because I'll do that with my golden doodle. So I will tap into the doodle and I will see her. And depending on how she looks, like if she's really sad, I'm like, oh, it's okay, spirit. I'll be home. Don't worry. It's okay. You're fine. You're good. You know, that kind of thing. So yeah, I still have my mommy voice with them for sure.
1: As callers call up here in the next hour, we have 2 minutes here before we get a break, and we're going to put on some callers. What sort of things are you good at answering? Not, I mean, obviously the pet stuff, but what about beyond pet stuff? If somebody feels like their family's cursed, can we talk about that? Can we?
0: Absolutely.
1: Okay.
0: Yeah. So anything that comes up, I think we can handle. Let's just go and see. I always believe that whatever is necessary will come to us. So
1: that's what I was thinking. I was thinking the same thing. Let's just open it wide up and see where the universe takes us. Yeah.
0: Mm-hmm.
1: All right.
0: Let's do it.
1: All right. Right back when we come back on Coast to Coast AM.

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8: An ICE-involved shooting. I'm Deborah Valentine, Fox News. An immigration enforcement agent shot a man in Austin, Texas today. Homeland Security tells Fox he's an illegal Venezuelan immigrant with a final deportation order. The Associated Press identifies him as Wilbur Rafael Garces Perez. Austin Police Chief Lisa Davis.
9: I'm hearing that it was out on foot. So again, this is the of getting in front of the camera too soon without the information. But from what I'm hearing, there was a small foot pursuit.
8: Texas Democratic Congressman Greg Kassar called for an investigation into the shooting and told reporters ICE should leave Austin. DHS has not commented on what led up to the shooting or what prompted the ICE officer to open fire. Sanford, Florida police confirming 8 adults were injured too critically after gunmen opened fire on a large outdoor family gathering last night. No suspects are in custody. Police are offering a $5,000 reward for information. Americans are losing confidence in President Trump as the conflict with Iran reaches its seventh month.
10: In a new Fox News poll, 7 in 10 voters say they believe the Trump administration lacks a clear strategy for ending the conflict. That includes 95% of Democrats, 83% of independents, and 43% of Republicans. The ongoing unrest causing gas prices to soar, and President Trump says he believes Americans are willing to pay.
11: Iran will not have a nuclear weapon. Now, for that, people are going to have to pay some extra gas. I think most people, if they had a vote on lower gas prices or letting Iran have a nuclear weapon, I'd be willing to vote that it would be a massive landslide.
10: And a growing number, 47% of voters say they believe the conflict will make the U.S. less safe in the long run.
8: Fox's Alex Hogan reporting from the White House. 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
12: National Weather Service has issued a flash flood warning for Greene and Montgomery County, and this is going to go to 11:45 tonight. We also have a flash flood warning for Clinton and Warren counties. That's going to go till 12:15 tomorrow morning. And a flood watch continues for the entire Miami Valley, and that's going to go till 8 o'clock tomorrow morning. I'm Chris Hartley from the WHIO Storm Center.
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19: It's a WHIO Storm Center 7 weekend. That means you're never more than 15 minutes away from the latest weekend weather. This is WHIO. The WHIO Storm Center is currently activated. That means we break in immediately whenever severe weather approaches the Miami Valley. 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
20: In a darkened house, a dog is staring at something that isn't there. At least nothing you can see. Its ears rise, its body goes still. Its eyes follow something across the room, and then it growls. For thousands of years, human beings have wondered whether animals can sense things that we cannot. I think the definitive answer is yeah, totally. They can sense danger, death, the approach of someone they love, and perhaps something from the other side. We like to believe we understand the world around us. We trust our eyes, our ears, our senses, but what if the world doesn't end at the limits of human perception? What if something can stand beside you without you even knowing it's there? But your dog knows. Tonight we enter that world. Haunted houses. Spirits that refuse to leave. Voices from empty rooms. animals that may still return long after they're gone, and people who say that they can communicate with them. Then later tonight, we're going to leave the haunted house and head into another darkness, the deep ocean, a place on our own planet where sunlight disappears, pressure becomes crushing, waves can rise out of nowhere, ships vanish, aircrafts disappear, vast stretches of the world beneath us remain completely, totally unknown. The Bermuda Triangle, rogue waves, that Malaysian Flight 370, mega tsunamis, all those mysteries still waiting in the deep. Two worlds tonight, one just beyond what we can see, the other just beneath us. The lights are down low. The night is wide open from an underground studio deep in the heart of Arizona. I'm Rich Barra. We sail into the mystic together. Amber Morgan is our first guest, and I want to spend some time with her to get to know her, get to know what she does, get to know what she sees, feels, and smells that some of the rest of us can't. She's been doing it for about 30 years now. We're going to get to that right when we come back on Coast to Coast AM.
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20: Welcome back to Coast AM. I'm your host, Rich Barra, and for more than three decades now, Angel Morgan has worked as a clairvoyant, a medium, an animal communicator, and paranormal investigator. She serves clients across North America, Europe, and beyond. She's known for her compassionate, honest, and heart-centered approach to connecting with both animals in the spirit world. What a lovely time of year to talk about things that are seen and unseen and maybe just felt. Won't you welcome Angel Morgan to the show? Hey, Angel, nice to meet you.
26: Hi, nice to meet you too, Rich. I'm so excited to be here.
20: Yeah, there's so many things I need to ask you, but since we're just getting to know each other, let's start at the beginning with you. Now I know that you're accomplished, and I know that you can tap into just about anything that there is to tap into. But tell me how this got started for you. Bring me in like I've never had an odd sense or felt somebody behind me before. When did you first start knowing that you were different than the other muggles?
26: Well, to be perfectly honest with you, I was a non-believer. When I was a little girl, I had one experience that I understood and knew that I had consciously. I was in that in-between place, and I was waking up And I saw my great aunt, and she was standing beside this tree. It was like the tree of life. That's what I know it as now. Mm. And she was wearing this black, almost Victorian gown. And I'm Maltese, so we're very traditional people. And I remember the feeling. I remember it was like a hot day and cicadas, and it was just, it was very calming. And I remember coming out of that and opening my eyes, and my mother came up the stairs and she was sobbing. And this woman, she had raised my mom. And she turned around and she said, "Your great auntie Mary died." And I said, "Yeah, I know." And she goes, "Well, how do you know?" And I said, "Well, because I just saw her." And she said, "No." She said, "You didn't see anything. You didn't hear anything. And you don't talk about this." Said, "All right, here's a little 6-7-year-old kid."
3: I was wondering about how old you were, 6 or 7?
26: Yeah. Yeah. I was probably about 6 or 7. And I remember the impact that had on me.
3: Well, it sounds like it made you a non-believer is what it did.
26: Did
3: you go,
26: yes, it did. It did. But the thing is, you know, as much as I was a non-believer, I grew up with experiences. Like I felt things and I knew things, but I always dismissed it. I always rationalized it in some way. You know, I remember in high school walking with a friend of mine and I was just like, wow, you know, I have all these feelings today and I feel like they're not mine. Right. And I remember turning to him and going, ah, you know, it's just the day, whatever. And walking away, which is what most of us do. Right. And it wasn't until years and years later that I started getting outside. I started becoming more athletic, outdoorsy. I started riding mountain bikes. Mm. I started connecting with nature. I started having these really weird dreams. And it was like, oh, OK, this is unique. And I ended up well, it's a long story, but to make a long story short,
3: I took a break early.
26: Okay,
3: I got time for you. Yeah,
26: let's go. Well, in that case, I remember I was in my home, and for whatever reason, I had this feeling that my uncle, my dad's brother, was passing. And I knew he was not well, but I remember taking a blanket and sitting on the couch, and I put the blanket over me, and I closed my eyes, and I remember seeing him in a bed. And then my grandfather was on one side of him, who had passed away, and my dad was on the other side of him, and his other brother Tommy was standing at the foot of the bed. And then I remember seeing myself, and I told everyone, I said, just tell him to go, it's okay, just tell him to go. And it's almost like we were working as a team, as a tribe. And I remember coming out of that, it was almost like I saw his spirit rise. I saw everything and I thought, okay, this is very cinematic. And I came out of that and I remember taking note of the time, and the time was 11:46. And then I called my father and I said, hey, and he goes, oh, I'm glad you called. And I said, why? And he goes, Uncle Frankie passed. And I'm like, wait, what? And he goes, yeah. And he goes, exactly what time did he pass? And he goes, I believe it was like around 11:45, something like that. And I'm like, oh my God. So to me, that was undeniable, but my brain was still like, okay, no, this can't be happening, because that's what we do.
3: Well, I wonder how you can be a non-believer after that.
26: Right, right. So this is where my brain kind of started to come into conflict with itself. And after that, I started having even heavier experiences. Like I was sitting in my home yet again, and these were in quiet moments, right? And I remember there was this almost like a figure in the house, and I didn't understand what was going on, but I could feel this presence. And then all of a sudden, it was like I knew and I could see that it was a female, but it was so dark and it was so energetically heavy. And I didn't understand it. So this was really frightening to me. And I just remember going, no, you have to go away. You have to go away. You have to go away. And all of a sudden, the room got lighter. And I went, wow, that was bizarre. And it was after that that I ended up not having more experiences. And I just started thinking,
3: how long was it dormant?
26: I would say probably about 2 years. And then I started to get interested in this again because I got interested in who I was as a Maltese woman. And I started researching my culture. And I started to realize, wow, this is a really magical culture. Like we have, you know, the 28 temples of Tarshin, which is like a fertility, a grounds for fertility worship. And there was paganism. And I was reading about how archaeologists were saying that Malta could possibly be a place where all goddess worshiping cultures emanated from.
20: Yeah.
26: It was amazing what I was reading. And then all of a sudden, I read this article on how there was a people before the people. So there was, the island was populated. And then there, for no reason whatsoever, or reasons we don't know, there was a mass exodus for about 2,000 years. And then people started coming back to the island. And I'm like, wow, this is amazing. And so I started to get interested in the magical history. I started to get interested in, you know, how Catholicism came and how paganism was integrating in that or not integrating in that. And I thought, wow, this is really interesting. And my need to know more started to grow. And through magical circumstances, I found this little store in Newmarket, Ontario. And I started frequenting this store. And I started asking questions, and it was really, really cool. You know,
20: what kind of store?
26: I was very young. It was a metaphysical store. It was a witch store run by hereditary witches. Yeah.
20: You didn't happen to listen to the show last night, did you?
26: No, why?
20: Because the first part of the show, we had a witch on. Her name's Wendy. And a listener called who was having some problems in her house. And she was saying that you need to go get railroad spikes. I'm like, beyond a railroad, where do you get those?
26: Oh, my God.
20: You should go buy a witch store. And I'm like, oh, my God, I've never seen a witch store. And so while we were on the air, I Googled witch stores near me. And there was like four of them.
26: I've never seen one. Yeah, they're far more popular now than they've ever been. And yes, well,
20: I mean, something must be calling in. Last two nights, it's come up in my world. It must be something I need to go check out. I pay attention to the signs.
26: You know what? Rail ties, if it comes up for you, put one in your car, put four on the different corners of your house, just bang them. It's protection. It keeps out the gooly goo goos, right? And it's funny because, I mean, you work with this stuff indirectly with having guests on. So, you know, if we're reading and that kind of stuff, sometimes things might travel home. So these are kind of little things that we do for our homes and for ourselves to protect ourselves. Now, there are some of us who are backwards. So myself, I don't use iron because it actually amplifies my abilities, whereas iron usually dampens the abilities of a seer. I've just always been backwards. It's just who I am.
20: Do you have to figure that out the hard way?
26: Yes, very much so.
20: These life lessons you got to figure out the hard way. Okay,
26: yeah, so right. Well, after 30 years, you know you have some experience. So, but yeah, well, I found this place in Newmarket, and she asked me one question. She goes, "Okay." She goes, "If you have salt and it's in your and you know you've dropped it or whatever, or there's like you know, but what would you do? Or even if you've done a magical working, what would you do with it?" And I said, "You know." I said, it's everyday stuff. I probably throw it over my shoulder, right? Superstition. I said, but if it's a magical working, which I've never really done before, I said, you know, I'd probably take it to the water and I put it in the water. And she goes, oh, you're a witch. And I'm like, excuse me, what? And she goes, you're a witch. And I'm like, okay. That's the first time anybody had said that. And there was a reader there that day. And I thought, you know what? This is fun. I'm going to go and I'm going to get a reading. So the first day I was there. And her name was Angela Swift. And we sat down. And at that point, I was an actor. I was in the last cuts of Shaw Festival and Stratford Festival. I'm a classically trained actor. And those are our bigger theaters here. And she looked at me and I said, okay, what am I going to do with my life? And she turns around and she goes, you know what? She goes, you're going to do this. And I'm like, what? And she goes, you're going to do this. I'm like, huh? Okay, well, that was a waste of $45. Awesome, because that time, that's what it cost. Mom, she's on crack. So I left. Within a few weeks of that, I ended up, through magical circumstances, booking a flight to Guatemala. So when I was in Guatemala, I was at this retreat, and it was really, you know, it was a beautiful retreat. It was really wonderful. But what I didn't know, oddly enough, was that it was a silent retreat. When I signed up, I was so excited.
20: What did you think it was when you signed up for a retreat in Guatemala?
26: Well, when I signed up, I thought there was this thing on it that said, well, you know, you get to go and meet a shaman and do ceremony. So that's all I was focused on. Right. I was focused on this beautiful villa that was going to be in Guatemala. You know, it was going to be on the side of a volcano. And I kind of missed the fine print. And if anybody knows me, silence is not quite my thing. So needless to say, the woman who ran this place and I, we kind of butt heads a little bit. And I was so arrogant at the time. And I've never actually told this story before on the air. But since we're being honest, I remember this one night. They were doing these prayers, and I remember it was like over this sound system, and I remember saying to myself, oh my God, I want to sleep. So I went to her, and I was so vapid, and I said to her, I said, can't we just ask them to turn it off? Like, can't we just tell them to stop? And she goes, but they're praying. And I'm like, but they're praying. Why can't they go to a church or something? Like, that's how unconscious I was. And so a few days after that incident, she sat me down and she said, listen, she goes, I want to take you into the mountains. And I said, why? And she goes, I want you to meet a medicine man. I said, okay, fine. So I let her take me up into the mountains, and we went on these like little chicken buses, you know, those ones you go up into the mountains and they're, you know, they go around the mountain and like the tail goes off the mountain. You're like, okay, I'm going to die now. And so she took me up into the mountains, and I thought, well, I'm going to meet a medicine man, right? And this is going to be great. And they're going to live in this big house, and people are going to give them all this stuff, and it's going to be really. And we ended up in this little shanty town. And right away I was like, wow, wait, what? Okay, what's going on here? And I thought, okay, I've been kidnapped. I'm going to die. Like, these are the thoughts that are going through my head. And I'm sitting there, and she goes, okay, you need to just wait here. And there's this big door, and she goes over to the door, and literally this guy, she knocks on the door, and this guy kind of opens the door. You see him, and then he closes it again. And I'm like, what is going on here? So she goes, you stay here. So she walks in. Now I'm sitting there, and this little black dog comes around, and this dog puts its paws on my lap. And this is the first time I've ever really consciously heard anything. And I heard, it's okay, I'm with you. All right.
20: From the dog.
26: Yeah, from the dog. So I heard this in my head. And the dog goes away. So I got up and I kind of looked around the corner. That's a shanty town. So my logical brain's going, okay, well, it could have gone anywhere, right? Just disappeared. Now, we have to go back a little bit, because when I was in the villa one day, I was looking at this book, and I was looking at all these amazing pictures of Pana Achel, which was their market. And I decided that I was going to go into Pana Achel. This was before the mountain. So I went into Pana Achel, and all the pictures that were in this book, I was led to each one. In fact, there was a church there. And in this church, there was a floor that apparently, during the revolution, there were bodies in the floor. Ooh. And this is where they put the bodies. And after the revolution, there was this huge earthquake, and it opened, and all the bodies were found. Well, I was led to this church. So I didn't know where I was or what I was doing. I just kind of went for a walk in the market, and I was led to the different pictures. And everybody was so happy at this church. And I thought, well, how could you be happy knowing the history of this place? And I remember talking to somebody, and they said to me, this is the only church we have in our town. That's our past. We live in the present. And it all of a sudden occurred to me that I had been seeing all day all of these people who were impoverished, children without shoes and running around and this kind of stuff, but they were all happy. And I realized, wow, they were so in the present. And everything in that book that I was led to was a learning that day. But the one thing I didn't see was there was a picture of Saint Simon, who was the saint of Pana Achel in Guatemala. And at Easter, and I was there just after Easter, there were effigies of him that they would have, and he would have a cigar in one hand and a beer in another.
20: Sounds like he's having a good time.
26: Yeah, he was. Oh, trust me, they have a great time in Guatemala with their ceremonies. And so they had to keep it lit, and they had to keep the beer topped up, right? The foam had to be topped up, and that's how they did their offering. So this was the only thing I didn't encounter. And I thought, okay, that's really odd. So now flash forward, I'm sitting there in front of this metal door thinking I'm going to die. So she opens the door and I walk in. Sitting there on an altar is not only an effigy of Saint Simon, it's the actual picture from the book.
20: Whoa.
26: And I was like, oh my God, what is happening here? Like my heart was pounding. It was racing. I knew in that moment, I knew something was happening, but I didn't know what it was. And I remember seeing all of these people and they were ailing. They were there to see this medicine man. And she kind of hurried me across this room. And I went into this room and there was this stone, almost like an altar, a round altar. It really looked like something out of Indiana Jones. It truly, truly did. And I remember looking up and there was a hole in the ceiling and the sun was coming down and this was around midday. So he said, you know, there was an interpreter there. She was interpreting. And I guess now that I'm hearing that music, we'll come back.
20: Oh, you're good. Yeah. Well, I told you we had time. We did take a little bit of time, but that's okay.
26: Yeah.
20: But that's a good place to stop right for a minute. And then we will come back and find out when your powers got turned on. It sounds like Guatemala had a lot to do with it. Right back with Angel Morgan. And then later in the show, your calls with Angel Morgan. She's going to stare a hole right through your soul. When we come back on Coast to Coast AM.

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1: Fox News, I'm Sue Gosman. Investigation underway following an ICE-involved shooting of a man in Austin, Texas. Florida Congresswoman Ana Paulina Luna telling Fox she is confident HHS Secretary Mark Wayne Mullen will properly investigate.
2: I'm not trying to make this partisan. Obviously, we don't know what happened, and that will be a very thorough investigation, especially with Mark Wayne heading up the DHS agency.
1: Protesters gathered in Austin demanding an independent investigation. President Trump is weighing fresh action against Iran.
3: An alert went out to Americans overnight, warning them of possible airspace closures and flight cancellations. The message was sent by U.S. embassies in various capitals, including Jerusalem.
1: That is Fox's Trey Yingst reporting. 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
4: National Weather Service has issued a flash flood warning for Greene and Montgomery County, and this is going to go to 11:45 tonight. We also have a flash flood warning for Clinton and Warren counties. That's going to go till 12:15 tomorrow morning. And a flood watch continues for the entire Miami Valley, and that's going to go till 8 o'clock tomorrow morning. I'm Chris Hartley from the WHIO Storm Center.
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1: Our guest tonight is Angel Morgan, who has worked as a clairvoyant, a medium, an animal communicator, and paranormal investigator. And Angel, I have written about 75 questions for you, and I've asked one so far.
2: before we go on,
1: like, tell me about you. Yes,
2: no,
1: ma'am.
2: No, I have to tell you, I love your energy. You are so open. It's so beautiful. Like, it's fun. Like, you know, like you're very motivating. I feel very encouraged and invigorated. I'm a day person, and from where I am, it's 1 o'clock in the morning, 2 o'clock in the morning, and you just kind of woke me up, your energy. So thank you for that.
1: Well, I you know, when I first started filling in for George, the bosses called me and they're like, hey, we know you do a morning show in your normal life, but remember, people are trying to go to sleep. And this is how they started the conversation. You did a fine job, but can you take that Rich Barra energy down by just 5%? No, 10, 20, take it down by 40%. Because that's
2: don't you dare.
1: No,
2: don't
1: I'm just, I just gotta
2: dare.
1: Be me. I gotta be me.
2: That's right.
1: Okay, so let's recap a little bit, because I know people have probably tuned in a little bit in the middle of our story. So let me see if I can do a quick reset for people, and you tell me if I go astray anywhere, Angel. So Angel first realized that she had a little bit of messaging from the other side when she was a child, but her parents shut it down, and she became a non-believer in any of this stuff. She went on a retreat to Guatemala, where she thought it would be, you know, fun in the sun by the pool and all kinds of, you know, neat kind of like shaman-y things. But she was taken to a medicine man in the middle of a shanty town. And where we left off before commercial, right before the switch really clicked back on, a small dog put his paws upon her and said, "It's cool. I'm here with you." The metal door of the medicine man opens, and that's where we are. How was that?
2: Yes. And so I'm standing at the altar, and he gave me these candles, and he lit all the candles, and it's midday. So like, I'm hot, and I'm just like, you know, if I'm going to have hallucinations, this is why. And I remember him saying to me, "You're going to speak to animals, and you're going to make a difference in the world." And the first thought in my head is, okay, this guy's on crack. That literally was the first thought in my head. And he did all these beautiful things, you know, with flowers and, you know, Florida water and all of these things, and things that I couldn't truly appreciate at the time. I look back now and I'm like, wow, I'm so grateful for that. I remember going back to the villa, and I had to process what had happened. So I was sitting there in my little cabana, and this hummingbird came really close to me. And that had never, like, I'd never had an experience like that before. And I could feel it. I could feel everything, and I didn't want to move because I didn't want this to end. And it was such a beautiful moment. And it's so funny because the hummingbird since then has always been a part of my life and just kind of in the background to remind me that the magic is there. And I remember them telling me as well that if you connect the land, if you connect to nature, you'll begin to see in Guatemala animals in the trees. You'll begin to see things and spirits. And I'm like, okay, you know, whatever. And I'm sitting there, and the hummingbird leaves. And I'm starting to kind of feel very relaxed, very calm. And all of a sudden, I watch this leaf, these leaves turn into a deer. And they're moving across the mountain. I'm like, am I seeing what I'm seeing? And then all of a sudden, I see this face come out of the mountain. And it just stares. And then goes back into the mountain, all made of leaves. And I'm thinking, what's happening?
1: Maybe you were the one on crack.
2: That's it. Yes. Nobody's ever said that before. Good one. But that night, I remember going to the window, and the prayers had started again. And all of a sudden, something clicked, and I could feel the prayers, and I could hear it, and I just didn't want it to end. And I remember I started crying, and I was just like, I get it. Like, I really get it. I can connect. I can feel. Like, it just everything started to open up. And when I got home, I went back to the Hedgerich, back to my real life. And
1: what was your job at the time?
2: At the Hedgerich?
1: Yes. Yeah.
2: Oh, at the time. Oh, sorry. At the time. Oh, yeah. No. At the time, I was a mom. I had a little boy, and literally I had retired from acting because I had had my child, and I was really a bored housewife is what I was. And so I was frequenting the store. And so I went back to real life, and I went into the store, and the owner, she came to me and gave me a stone, and she goes, I need to give you this. I don't know why. And the stone was literally in the shape of the face I had seen in the mountain. Oh. And I still have that stone today.
1: Well, you should.
2: Yeah, it was amazing. So a friend of mine said to me, okay, you know what? Come to a healing space with me about a week later. And I did. And everybody was kind of politely signing these binders. I said, okay, fine. I'm going to sign these binders, whatever. About 2 weeks after that, I get an email. And the email says, you know what? Don't forget you have an animal communications course. I'm like, excuse me? So I call her and I tell her, she goes, are you coming?
1: You stumble like, into a lot of this.
2: Yeah. My entire life is about stumbling into stuff. And so she said, are you coming? I said, no, of course not. She goes, yes, you are. So she dressed. So I went to disprove it. To me, there had to be a limit somewhere. So I went. And of course, the teacher, being who she was, she pinned me. And she's just like, okay, I know this kind of person. By the end of the weekend, not only had she proven to me that this was real, but I was signed up for the advanced courses. I had to know more. I was hungry. This was now my life.
1: You're not a bored housewife anymore then after that, right?
2: No, that's right. Oh, no. After that, that's when the magic started. And then I went back to the Hedgerich. They had lost one of their readers about 2 months later. And I said, I'm going to throw my hat into the pool. I'm new. I've barely been doing this, but I'm going to throw my hat into the pool. And I did a reading for the owner, and she wasn't impressed, not at all, because I had told her there were birds everywhere. And she goes, nope, I don't remember. We walked out. I was very despondent, and her sister was there. And she said, yeah, she said something about birds. And she goes, oh, yeah, don't you remember? Our aunt had that place. It was like an aviary. We used to go. She goes, oh, my God. She goes, I completely forgot. She goes, you're hired.
1: Oh, wow. That's fun. Okay, so let's do this. Let's take a quick break because we're up against a hard break here. And then when we come back, let's start getting into, now that we know that you've got the gift, let's kind of go over some of your experiences. And then later on, when we take calls, maybe you could tell me and the listeners what sort of calls you're looking for, what kind of people, what kind of questions are best answered by you with the short time that we have with each call. So we'll be right back with Angel Morgan on Coast to Coast AM.
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0: Welcome back to Coast AM. I'm your host tonight. My name's Rich Barra, and our guest, Angel Morgan, her website, raisingenergy.com, linked up at Coast to Coast AM. And she does all kinds of stuff. She talks to pets. She talks to your people. She can clear ghosts. But I'm wondering about this thing that I kind of teased at the top of the show. And I think a lot of us have experienced when you're looking down the hallway and you see your dog and your dog's not looking at you. It's looking at something totally different. And it stops in its tracks. And then it starts growling at something. What are they seeing that we aren't seeing?
1: It could be so many things. Most times it's rather benign. You know, they're

0: your people. She can clear ghosts. But I'm wondering about this thing that I kind of teased at the top of the show. And I think a lot of us have experienced when you're looking down the hallway and you see your dog and your dog's not looking at you. It's looking at something totally different. And it stops in its tracks and then it starts growling at something. What are they seeing that we aren't seeing?
1: It could be so many things. Most times it's rather benign. You know, they're looking at a spirit, maybe a family member, a mother, a father, a grandfather. If they're growling, it might be because they're not used to seeing it. Maybe it's the first time, or maybe it's an energy that is heavier that you need to pay attention to. I always say, pay attention to the animals, because the animals are going to tell you what's going on. If I have an animal that's growling, that's when my alarms go off.
0: So they do have a sense of picking up something that you can't.
1: Yeah, absolutely. You know, they remember things that we don't. We're mammals as well. You know, we're animals as well. And the reality is that they remember how to connect and communicate in ways that we also can. It's just that it's not been nurtured out of them or conditioned out of them. So because they're so instinctual, because they're so connected through feel, they can see in different ways. And we're starting to remember how to do that again. This is why animal communications is coming back into the foreground, right? So it's an amazing thing to watch an animal in a home kind of try and tell you what's going on.
0: Don't you think most of us are connected enough with our dogs anyway that it's almost like we know what they're thinking? It's kind of weird. So my wife and I, we have two dogs. We kind of refer to them as Pinky and the Brain, because the short one's super smart and the bigger one is just sweet, but it doesn't seem like, if I made you talk to my dog Django, you'd be like, yeah, okay, he's just sleepy.
1: No, he's not. Okay, so Django, I will tell you this
0: Django.
1: Right now. I'm sorry, Django. Oh, I love that movie. Okay, so you need to understand that animals like that, and I hear this a lot, you know, they're kind of, you know, sleepy, or they don't really respond, or they don't understand, or what have you. It's not that. There are four levels of communication: mental, physical, emotional, and spiritual. When I hear that from owners, I know those animals are emotional, mental. So that means that you need to keep your statements very, very short, because they feel everything. Use an action word with that dog, right? So let's go run, because there's a feeling attached to that. Okay, so they may not understand everything, but they'll understand the feel of run. And that's how they communicate. And with those animals, because they also are very visual most of the time, have imaginary conversations with them, knowing they're not imaginary.
0: All the time.
1: So those animals.
0: I do that.
1: Yeah.
0: I do that.
1: Yeah. Because those animals are not the physical communication. Physical communication, they understand every verbal word we say. So those animals are more connected. And also they're saying Django is a healer. So Django is the one that when you guys are very emotional or you're going through stuff, he's the one who comes right up to you and kind of goes, okay, you know what? I'm here for you. I'm here.
0: That's truth. And I always tell the story about whenever there's a kid sick, he's right there. Mm-hmm. He's right there in the room. In fact, he looks like he's got the same thing they have. You know?
1: Yes. So those are the emotional, awesome, mental animals. Yeah, he's beautiful. So no, he's not sleepy. He just, he communicates on a level that's very different than we're accustomed to, right? So wild animals are more emotional and through feel. So he would communicate more like a wild animal would. So try that the next time you want him to do something. Here's a trick for you. Let's say, and this is for everybody out there, let's say you have an animal who's doing something you don't want them to do. Okay, this is for everybody. Create a little TikTok or a reel, like 2 seconds long, of see them doing what you don't want them to do and put an X in it. And then see them what you do want them to do with a great big check mark in it. If you do that for about probably 4 or 5 days, their habit will start to shift.
0: Interesting.
1: Okay, and I know, because I've done it with my own animals.
0: You don't think some little guys, like some little doggies, are just kind of stubborn? They're going to do their thing.
1: Yes. Yes, absolutely, I do.
0: I have one of those,
1: I've run into those too. Yeah. Very, very opinionated.
0: It's my stepdog, not my own dog. My stepdog, it's my wife's dog. I call him my stepdog, Nigel.
1: Yeah, that dog, Nigel, very opinionated. Very, okay, I have my ideas of things, and this is the way it's going to go. And if you don't do it, I'm going to try and get you to do it.
0: Yeah, that's that.

0: guy.
1: Yeah.
0: That's that guy. Yeah. He's a joy, though. He's one of the, and super loyal. That guy's super loyal. Yeah.
1: They both are. They're beautiful. No matter what their personalities are like, our animals are the most beautiful creature, and they're our family. You know, like we could, I have a dog, I have a dog, and I will tell you, she's as crazy as I am. And sometimes you're like, oh my God, what are you? Why? And I'm like, okay, you know what? But I love you because you're a teddy bear and you look like a teddy bear. I can't even be angry with you. It can't, like, you know, so we all have them. They're beautiful creatures.
0: Do you think that our dogs, maybe cats too? I'm asking about dogs just because I feel like that's the most popular pet, you know. But do you feel like they take on a little bit of our personality too? You know, that they've got a little bit of that, like our kids
1: do? Absolutely. Yeah, absolutely. Domesticated animals take on so much of who we are because they want to fit in. They want to please us. You know, it even goes so far as you were talking about ailments. I know a dog a very, very long time ago. This was even before I was on this path of animal communicator because I work with humans too. And so this dog's owner had passed of throat cancer. And about 2 years later, this dog had gone to the daughter. And 2 years later, the dog actually passed of throat cancer. Right. So the animals take on our personalities. They take on our fears. They take on our emotions. They can take on, which is why I always say to people, and I'm not saying that this is going to happen to everybody. Okay. Because those two were very, very, very close as well. But what I do say is, you know, energetic maintenance is not just for ourselves. And people think, okay, you know, I'm going to smudge myself. I'm going to take care of myself. I'm going to do this. No, you know what? You need to do that for your animals as well. And it's as easy as going to YouTube and finding a house clearing video, and they're like 8 hours long. Play it for 15, 20 minutes in your house. That actually cleanses
0: a house clearing video.
1: Yeah, you can find house clearing videos, and it's just music, right? Or crystal bowl music, or whatever you want.
0: Like, would that be like a sound bath for your house?
1: Yes.
0: Okay.
1: Yes.
0: I've never thought about that.
1: I know, and that's most people don't. This is why I love doing my work, because I have very unique ways and tips and techniques for people, and I love sharing them.
0: So if you got a dog, well, now I've got so many questions about dogs now. So if you have a dog that's kind of a little anxious, or you know, they miss you when you're gone, you stick on your YouTube and you put on a house clearing audio for the dog. The dogs can hear that and they're calmed by it while you're gone.
1: So the house clearing video is just to kind of maintain a really healthy energy in the house. If you're gone, one of the things I would always recommend on the physical level, because I like physical and spiritual, FaceTime your animal. Like, you know, if you're on a trip or whatever, make sure you FaceTime your animal, because they do want to see you. They do want to hear you. They do want to sense you, right? But on the spiritual side, I say connect to them. So I'm traveling right now, even as we speak, and I have two snakes as well. And what I will do, especially with the one of them, Benny, he's a ball python, and I will lie down and I will close my eyes and I will ask to connect to Benny, and I'll just kind of feel him and make sure he's okay and have an internal conversation with him.
0: Oh,
1: not necessarily
0: sweet.
1: Verbal. Yeah, just to let him know that, you know what, I'm okay. And
0: you said
1: okay,
0: his name's Benny? Benny?
1: Yes. Yes.
0: So do you
1: Lucian
0: do?
1: Bennett. His do name you is do actually like, Lucian.
0: When you're laying down, is it like, "Who's a good dog, Betty? Who's a good dog?" Are you saying something? Are you doing something different than that?
1: It just depends on the situation, because I'll do that with my golden doodle. So I will tap into the doodle and I will see her. And depending on how she looks, like if she's really sad, I'm like, "Oh, it's okay, spirit. I'll be home. Don't worry. It's okay. You're fine. You're good." You know, that kind of thing. So yeah, I still have my mommy voice with them for sure.
0: As callers call up here in the next hour, we have 2 minutes here before we get a break, and we're going to put on some callers. What sort of things are you good at answering? Not, I mean, obviously the pet stuff, but what about beyond pet stuff? If somebody feels like their family's cursed, can we talk about that?
1: Absolutely.
0: Okay.
1: Yeah. So anything that comes up, I think we can handle. Let's just go and see. I always believe that whatever is necessary will come to us.
0: That's what I was thinking. I was thinking the same thing. Let's just open it wide up and see where the universe takes us. Yeah.
1: Mm-hmm.
0: All right.
1: Let's do it.
0: All right. Right back when we come back on Coast to Coast AM.

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5: Top world leaders set to meet. I'm Sue Guzman, Fox News. Ukraine's president says he will meet with President Trump this week and that the meeting could change a lot. Details from Fox's Jill Nato.
6: President Zelensky posted on social media that he spoke with President Trump Sunday and that it was an important conversation about Ukraine's war with Russia. He said there are ideas for de-escalation steps and for addressing security issues. The two leaders are expected to meet in New York on the sidelines of the UN General Assembly meeting. This comes as Ukrainian officials say their country fired more than 1,000 drones at Russia this weekend, with hundreds aimed at Moscow. Two people reported killed, many more injured, as Moscow's mayor called it the largest ever drone attack on the Russian capital. Jill Nato, Fox News.
5: Tensions are running high in Austin, Texas, after ICE shot and injured a man Sunday. There was a report the man was shot through the back windshield of his car, but Austin Police Chief Lisa Davis says she's getting conflicting information.
7: I'm hearing that it was out on foot. So again, this is the of getting in front of the camera too soon without the information. But from what I'm hearing, there was a small foot pursuit.
5: DHS says the man shot was an illegal migrant from Venezuela who had been ordered deported. He's hospitalized in stable condition. Protesters quickly gathering at the scene. Democratic Texas Representative Greg Kassar on X demanding immediate release of body cam footage, saying the incident is part of a disturbing pattern that, quote, ICE has to stop. And a shooting in Georgia Sunday leaving two children dead, two women injured. DeKalb County police saying 11-year-old and a 12-year-old boy were killed at Stone Mountain apartment complex following this gunfire that reportedly stemmed from an earlier argument. Two adult victims in stable condition. The suspect is still at large. 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
8: National Weather Service has issued a flash flood warning for Greene and Montgomery County, and this is going to go to 11:45 tonight. We also have a flash flood warning for Clinton and Warren counties. That's going to go till 12:15 tomorrow morning. And a flood watch continues for the entire Miami Valley, and that's going to go till 8 o'clock tomorrow morning. I'm Chris Hartley from the WHIO Storm Center.
9: 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It's called Miami Valley's Morning News, and it's all news, all weather, and all traffic all morning long. 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
1: Angel Morgan is our guest for the first part of the show, clairvoyant, medium, animal communicator, paranormal investigator. Before we get to calls, when we had Wendy the Witch on last night, she was talking about things that you just shouldn't do around Halloween. One of the things she said is you just shouldn't be messing with Ouija boards if you don't know what you're doing. What is your take on that?
2: Okay, I love Ouija boards, and for me, I feel like they're a tool like any other tool, and I feel like if you know how to use them, by all means, use them. I feel that Halloween, the veil is thin, so we have to be a little more careful with what we do, but I've never had an issue working with my boards, and I have several of them. I actually collect them. I have a haunted items room in my home.
1: Hold on. That deserves a pause. You have a haunted items room? What is the most haunted? Haunted item that you have in your haunted items room?
2: That's a good, you know, I just acquired, and please don't judge me for this. It's a great piece, and it was from Scotland in the 1600s. And it's a really great story. It's actually I can't believe I was saying this. It's a torture device. It's like, it looks like a fire poker, but it's not.
1: A fire poker.
2: Yeah, it can. But it's interesting because the reason I got it was because when I went to touch it, because it even looks really cool. It just looks really cool. And I went to touch it, and all of a sudden, the images I got and the visions I got were so intense that it was like, okay, this belongs somewhere, number one, safe with somebody who can take care of it, because that's always my first thing is safety. But wow, I want this as part of my collection. But I got it home, and of course I test things. So I remember being in bed one morning, and I connected to the piece, and I have two dogs, and one of them, she sat up, that was Spirit, the crazy one, and she started growling when I was connecting. Like, I could feel it, I could see images, but she sat up. Okay. And she started out. Now, the other one, normally she would respond to that. She stayed asleep and started having nightmares. And I'm like, wait, what is going on here? So I kept kind of going, and then it got a little too intense. I went, no, I need to stop this. I bound it, and I went, okay, I'm going to detach, and I'm going to put that energetically back in the space. They both went back to sleep quietly.
1: What?
2: So for me, animals are evidential, right? They help us, even on location. When I'm in a paranormal investigation, the spirit animals, the ghosts, even the animals who are alive on the investigation, like the ones that are pets or whatever, they're the first ones I go to.
1: I was thinking that would be for you if you're doing a paranormal investigation, more than tools, bringing tools and equipment and Skinner boxes.
2: Oh, yeah.
1: A trusty pet would probably do the job.
2: Yes and no. You know, it depends on the pet, because there is a real controversy over that. Because animals are so sensitive, taking them into locations sometimes isn't a healthy thing to do. But you do have those very particular animals who are very made for that kind of work. And so I would encourage it, depending. It's like a therapy dog, right? Certain animals are very made for that kind of work. I wouldn't just say, okay, you have a dog, take him into a location. No, I would never do that. No. But there are certain animals. And sometimes you go onto a location. We were talking about, you know, animals growling. I was on a location once, and they brought us in because the animals were being aggressive. And right away, and I went, they have something in that house. This one's worth looking at. And so we went, and I remember talking to the dog, and they said, there's a thing in the corner. And I remember seeing, as soon as I walked in, before I even connected to the dog, there was something, it felt dark. And it turned out that there was a child who had passed there years and years and years and years before these owners. And this child was really scared. right? And so it was a little bit aggressive. It didn't know what to do with itself. So we ended up doing a release. And after that, everything calmed in the house. You want to know anything about a family? Ask the animal. You want to know anything about a situation? Ask the animal. I've been on historical locations, and we've been able to get more pieces of information about the location because nobody's thought to talk to the rats or the pigeons. Or the, like, if you, like, in Canada, we have
1: nobody thought to talk to the pigeons.
2: No, right?
1: Nobody. You understand that sounds that. a little.
2: I know. Trust
1: Although
2: me.
1: You gave me
2: I
1: an idea.
2: I wear my crazy like a badge. Okay, so
1: if,
2: I'm good.
1: If I'm going on a paranormal investigation, I'm going to bring a talking parrot because I don't want to have to figure out what the animal's saying. I want it in plain. Like, I want the parrot to tell me, don't go in that room. It's bad. Okay, yeah, our calls are stacked up for you, and I want to get to those.
2: Good.
1: So let's do this. Let's take a quick break and come back with Angel Morgan on Coast to Coast AM.
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1: Welcome back to Coast AM. I'm your host, Rich Barra, our guest, Angel Morgan. And we're talking all things clairvoyant, I guess is the best way to say it. She can bring a lot of things through. And I want to go to the wild card line first. Let's talk to Billy in Glendale, California. Billy, welcome to Coast AM. You're on with Angel. What's going on?
9: Good evening, Rich brother. Good evening, Angel sister. Hey, sister, I got a question regarding mediumship. Can mediumship be worked with to communicate with people who were only born in alternate timelines but never born in this timeline?
1: Whoa, that's cool.
2: Wow, that is an awesome question. Oh, my God. And for our first question, too, absolutely. I started out with there has to be a limit somewhere. Now I truly believe that the only limitation we have are the ones we place on ourselves. I do believe in alternate universes. I do believe in the multiverse. I do believe that we can connect interdimensionally, whether that's with an animal. I believe in reincarnation. So I do believe that we have, you know, we're not linear. So therefore, you know, I can live 10,000 years in the future and 10,000 years behind, and I can connect to those. So yeah, I don't believe that there is a limit in spirit. I don't believe there's a limit in energy. Absolutely, I do.
1: So have you connected with somebody from a different dimension?
2: Yeah.
1: I guess ghosts are in a different dimension, right?
2: They are, exactly. So ghosts are in different dimensions, but, you know, if you are connecting with, say, an ancient spirit, one who's hundreds and thousands of years old. That can be from your timeline, but it could be from another timeline as well. So when we talk about interdimensional as well, we're talking about different timelines, we're talking about different places. So interstellar would be considered interdimensional. I've kind of crossed the veil. One of the things when I started out, I called myself was a realm walker. And I like to kind of jump into different areas and see what's there. Different creatures, different cultures, different ways of being. So yeah, I have. Yeah,
1: that'd be a cool TV series, Realm Walker.
2: Right?
1: Yeah,
2: right.
1: That'd be real cool. Let's go to the wild card line in Alexandria, Louisiana. Hello, Cornelius. Welcome to Coast to Coast.
10: Hey there, Rich and Angel Boy. I really enjoyed it, and you hit it that right out of the park with that first caller, Billy.
2: Right?
10: Well,
2: right?
10: Oh, yeah, Rich. Miss Angel, they call me the God, Guns, and Gold Man, the Bible, Books, and Beans Man down here in Voodoo, Hoodoo, and Udoo, Louisiana, where we got plenty of meat, meats, and treats. So
2: I love Louisiana.
10: Well, I'm inviting you to come back to Louisiana. We got a haunted hotel called the Bentley here in Alexandria. That's about 200 miles north of New Orleans.
1: You also have the House of the Rising Sun there, right? Muriel's. That's right there in New Orleans.
2: I've been there. I have a story about Muriel's. Someday I will tell it to you. I have a really great ghost story.
10: But that's in New Orleans now.
2: Yeah, it is.
10: What I'm talking about, Rich, is up here in Alexandria, Louisiana.
1: Yes, sir.
10: Anyway,
1: my
10: question for you, and Rich hit it out of the park with that paranormal ferret. That would be something to pair with you, too.
1: I'm kind of into that. I need to find one.
10: Yeah, there you go. I want to tell you two quick stories and then ask you a question. My dad had a dog that was a German Shepherd, and he was born like in the 1928, so he would have been 98 years old this year. And so the dog was trained to go out and bring the milk cows in. When my dad overslept, the dog climbed the fence, went and got the milk cows, brought them up, and my dad woke up saying, "Oh Lord!" And so the dog looked at him. "I got the milk cows up here. Open the gate so we can get the milk cows in."
1: What a great dog!
2: That's cool.
10: My auntie had a cat. When you talk about cats, I just don't like cats. It's too creepy for me. But they see things. And this cat would look in this corner and snarl, you know. So I guess there was a ghost in that corner or something.
1: I would have moved right then and there. That would have been done for me.
10: Now, my question for you is this. With AI technology and stuff, do you use it in your paranormal research or animal communications or anything? Because they say you can do a lot with AI now. And God bless America.
1: Did I hear a God AI bless America in there? I take that.
2: You did hear that. Okay. Yeah, exactly, right?
1: Thank you, Cornelius.
2: Canadian, I'll still say that. Yeah, God bless America. God bless Canada. God bless. So AI is a very interesting thing in the spiritual world right now. And where animal communications is concerned, I've never really worked with AI in animal communications, but I have, where spell work is concerned and ceremony is concerned, I have kind of plugged in, okay, you know what, I need to do this kind of ceremony, what would you recommend? I did that once, and it actually came up with a ceremony that I actually wrote for myself years ago. So it's a very interesting thing how AI can pick up on you. And I actually asked AI once, I said, "How come you seem to really understand me and what I do?" And they said, "Well, you've had conversations with me, so I go back on our conversations and I kind of put it all together in its own AI way." That's how it said it. And I don't use AI a lot because, you know, that's not something that I disapprove of or approve of. I think it's a tool like any other tool. And when it comes to spiritual stuff, I know a lot of people who do tarot readings. Every morning they go to AI. They go, "Okay, show me what my day is going to be like." Or they'll do their card reading and then they'll plug it in and go, "Okay, can you tell me what this means and summarize it?" right? So there are many ways to use it. But for animal communications, I think the only time I've ever used it is just to look at the symbology of something. So if I see, like, you know, 10 crows, you know, a murder of crows, I might go to AI and just go, okay, can you give me the symbology of that? Or just the internet. I might just go on the internet. And there are tons of books, like Ted Andrews, although he's passed, wrote the book Animal Speak. So, you know, books are still very viable. And I will use those. So
1: yeah, we should read those. Well, hey, what animals, right? What animals do you feel like communicate the most concisely in your experience?
2: It depends on the animal. It depends on the situation. I think all animals, depending on the situation, will communicate in their own way. I don't think it's about how does the animal communicate with me. It's about how well am I listening, to be
1: okay,
2: perfectly honest.
1: Fair enough.
2: Yeah.
1: Let's go to the first-time caller line. Let's talk to Erica in Los Angeles. Erica, welcome to Coast AM. Nice to meet you.
11: Hi, Rich. Hi, Angel. I'm so excited to talk to you. We've always been a pet household, and my sister and I living at home. Our mom has passed away. We've had a really rough year. We lost our girl Eva in September.
2: I have to stop you for a second. Wait a second. Did you at one point have four animals in the house?
11: Yes, that's what I was getting to exactly. Four Shih Tzus.
2: Okay. Yeah. Okay. So I'm seeing all four of them. Okay. Mm-hmm. They're all here, but did one of them or two of them cross?
11: Two of them.
2: Okay. So
11: and we have a third that's ill and has cancer. So we're really, it's been rough.
2: Okay. So these two that have crossed, they're together. Yeah. No kidding. I'm so sorry that you're going through these challenges, by the way. These two that have already crossed, the ones that we're tapping into, they're together and they're just letting you know that they're taking care of this other dog who has cancer. And that's a female dog, did you say? I think you said it, right?
11: Well,
2: yeah, that's a female dog.
11: Our 16-year-old girl passed away, and then our 19-year-old passed away in June, Wally, and our 14-year-old is the one who has cancer, and we have her 14-year-old sister.
2: Yeah, that's the one that I really want to talk about for the moment, because the one who had cancer, you're doing everything for. And I feel like this dog is showing me that I'm okay. She's really, really tired, really tired. The best you can do for her is just really take her cues. If she doesn't want to be touched, don't touch her. Just kind of hang out with her. Be present. Okay, be present. But the other one, that's the one that's going through a lot more right now. She's lost two sisters. She has another sister who's ailing. She's a little concerned that, okay, am I next? Is there something that's going to happen to me? This one is really mental, physical. So you can talk to her and she understands every word you say. But what I would really like you to do is just kind of take her aside and take some alone time and have an imaginary conversation with her, or have a conversation with her and let her know that, you know, this is part of the cycle of life, you know, and really cuddle her. She really needs to. She likes touch. Does that make sense?
11: 100%. She loves touch. She's actually came up to the phone right before you answered.
2: Yeah.
1: She's like, I got to tell Angel something. Get out of the way. You're not saying it right.
2: Thank you. Thank you for your call. And thank you. And good luck.
1: Thanks for listening, Erica. I appreciate you. West of the Rockies, Gina Marie in Washington State. Welcome to Coast AM. You're on with Angel.
12: Hi, sweetheart. It's Gina Maria.
2: Hi. Hi.
12: Anyhow, I got what I needed again.
2: Wait, is it Gina? Gina?
12: Yes.
2: Wait, Gina. Is it Gina? Hi,
12: Hi,
2: how are you, Hi. Gina Maria?
12: Good. I guess I got what I needed tonight, a rich angel, huh?
2: Aw.
12: Anyhow, Jesus.
2: That's awesome.
12: First I want to say love and light and peace and healing and God bless to everyone and everything everywhere. I have a short story, and then I wanted to ask you a couple of things about two animals that passed. One day I was sitting, and it was Valentine's Day, and I was really, really sad, and I was lonely and alone, and I started talking to God, and I said, you know, how sad I was, and that it was Valentine's Day, and that I wasn't going to get a Valentine, and, you know, and how sad that made me. And within about 3 seconds, a hummingbird came flying up to me at eye level. It sat right in front of me, probably about, you know, 4 or 5 inches away from my face. and it had a bright hot pink head, and it sat there for probably about 5 minutes, and I talked to it, and I felt like I got a Valentine from God.
2: Aw.
12: Anyhow.
2: I love and it was so that. Beautiful. I love that. A gift from God, and that is what you got.
12: Yes. Especially because it was, you know, also a hummingbird, you know, like you had mentioned earlier. But so I have had a dog. We called her Z, but her name was Anastasia. And one time when she was I had a cat passing away, my dog Z and the cat and I were on the bed, and at one point both the cat and the dog turned their heads in opposite directions from the way they were laying to look at one corner up where the wall and the wall and the ceiling meet. And they both started staring at it, and I knew they were seeing the white light. But my question for you is about my dog, Anastasia, that passed away in 2020.
2: Did you have I have to ask you, did you have a black dog? There's a black dog around you.
12: Yes, that's her.
2: Okay, that's Anastasia. Okay, she's here.
12: And a cat, too, that passed away just almost a year ago now, that I wanted to ask you about.
1: We're really up against the break here, so let's get in, Angel. Let's 60 seconds.
2: Okay,
1: go get
2: so 60 seconds. So you need to know that Anastasia is always with you, and that it also has the black cat, that it's all good. The hummingbird also, just so you know, the message from the hummingbird was, I love you, and that was from God, and it was also from a family member that had sent that to you, so it wasn't just God with you that day. The black dog needs you to know that you're never alone, and please, when you're crying, just call on her, and she will come to you.
1: Awesome. More of your calls back when we come back to Coast to Coast AM.

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1: Fox News, I'm Deborah Valentine. The Department of Homeland Security tells Fox the man shot by an ICE agent in Austin, Texas on Sunday is an illegal immigrant from Venezuela with a final deportation order. Austin's police chief, Lisa Davis.
2: Police Department Special Investigation Unit, who investigates our officer-involved shootings, is on the scene. And I have spoken to Texas Rangers, who will be part of that investigation, and we'll be working side-by-side in this investigation as well.
1: The AP identifies the man shot as Wilbur Rafael Garces Perez. Two male children, ages 11 and 12, dead, and two women hurt in a shooting in DeKalb County, Georgia. Public information officer there, Elise Wells.
3: Essentially, what they're doing is canvassing for evidence. Because it's a grassy area, we're going to utilize all the technology available, and that may be a metal detector to look for any casings or anything that might be of value.
1: Police say the incident stems from an argument. No arrests are reported. Tropical storm Polo has formed off of southwestern Mexico. 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
4: 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I'm Chris Hartley from the WHIO Storm Center.
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8: 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I'm Dr. Natalie Yaley.
0: 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That means we break in immediately whenever severe weather approaches the Miami Valley. 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
1: I also have my Instagram up if you want to send me a note there, at Rich Barron. Facebook, too. You can send me a note there, too. And we are talking to Angel Morgan. And you've done paranormal investigations kind of all over the world. Is there a place or a city that is particularly haunted in your estimation?
2: I will have to tell you, for the location, I remember the first time I ever went to New Orleans, I got off the plane, almost turned around and got back on.
1: Yeah, that's the first place I thought of.
2: Yeah, that was for place, for located, for place. Mm-hmm. But for hotel, I was recently in Austin, Texas. I have to tell you, the Driscoll Hotel was unnerving. It was probably, you know, I'm a really hard person to kind of shake. And that place shook me at first, and then it just got really annoying. And then I started creating relationships with the spirits. Like, I started to kind of try to understand them, take some time. So by the time I left, I was sad that I was leaving. But I have to tell you, I just didn't know what to expect when I walked it in. And when I walked in, and it felt like The Shining. And then you get up to the fifth floor, and you realize that there are stories at the Driscoll, but there's way more happening there. And that was probably the.
1: Is it a portal?
2: Everywhere.
1: Is it a portal or just a lot of tragedy?
2: Yeah, you hit it on the head. Oh. Yeah, no. This is a portal because on the fifth floor there was one particular room where two brides, 10 years apart, actually committed suicide in the same room.
1: Oh,
2: they closed
1: gosh.
2: Off the room. They renovated it. Okay, and they haven't had any disturbances since in that particular room. And there's also a little girl. She was probably about 4 or 5 years old, and she was playing on the grand staircase with a ball, and she fell down the stairs. So the little girl is definitely still there, but there was so much more happening. Like, at one point I went around the corner and I physically saw a man go into the elevator, and the doors closed, and I thought, okay, whatever. And I went to press the button and the doors opened and there was no one there, and I'm like, wait, what? And I get a lot of those moments, by the way, a lot of wait, what moments. And I was walking down the hallway at one point, and yes, I did have my spirit box with me. And so I was.
1: And what is that exactly? What's a spirit box?
2: Oh, so a spirit box is a piece of paranormal equipment that scans through radio frequencies. And the whole theory is that when you ask questions, because it's scanning so quickly, the voices will catch a frequency and give you a word or a phrase. Now, I would kind of, my logical, skeptical mind goes, okay, but they're radio frequencies. But when you've had as many point-on answers as I have, and I actually have a show that I tour, and in the second half of the show, first half I do readings, but in the second half we use a spirit box. And I actually said to an audience once, I said, you know, I've been using this thing for 3 years. I've never heard an animal come out of the spirit box. As soon as I said that, we heard a pack of dogs.
1: Wow.
2: So, and we've had audience members.
1: Don't these spirits need to know how to use the spirit box on their side?
2: No,
1: they don't. It's just picking up a frequency that they happen to be hanging out in.
2: Yeah, because the spirit will latch on to anything. Like, it's like a beacon, right? So anything, it's like a magnet. So you need to understand that as much as we want to connect to spirits, spirits want to connect to us. A lot of times the clients who come to me, whether they're animals, whether they're people, it's the spirits that bring my clients to me. Clients will say all the time, like, you know, I've been wanting to do this, and then all of a sudden something made me want to do this. And then as we start to connect to the spirit, we realize, oh, wait a second, you're not the one who wanted to be here. Your dad or your mom or your dog wanted you to be here.
1: When you watch those, when I watch those ghost shows, like if you were in a prison that I was a ghost in, I would talk to you. but those like kind of douchey guys, like in the Affliction shirts, like that are like, come on, what are you doing? I wouldn't talk to those guys.
2: I know.
1: I would give them nothing.
2: And you know, I've talked to producers about this before because, you know, I am in media. I do have television. You know, I've done television. I've done these shows before. And a producer said to me, and she goes, for the majority of them, not all of them, because some of them are very sincere, but for the majority of them, what they're looking for is the jump scare. Right. Mm-hmm. And so some of them are manufactured jump scares. So the scare might be there, but they up level it. And then there are shows that are just, you know, they're entertainment purpose only.
1: Yeah, it's fascinating. I think there's something about all of us that knows that there's something just beyond the veil, but most of us don't have the talents that you do. Okay, so we have 20 minutes left with you, and we want to take some calls with you. Let's take a quick break, and then we'll go through everybody waiting online here and see if we can get them some help or some answers for some questions they have. And we come back on Coast to Coast AM.
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1: 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First time caller line, Cynthia in Downey, California. Welcome to Coast AM. 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
7: Hi, how are you?
1: Excellent. What you got going on?
7: Well, I have a dog and his name's Jackson. He's alive. I just want to know what he thinks of me.
2: Oh, that's such a sweet question. You know, I do get that a lot. Like, you know, one of the number one questions I do get is, do they love me? Jackson absolutely adores you. And it's funny because it's the way you talk to him. It's your voice. There's something about your voice that makes his heart melt. He really loves that. Do you give him, I'm sorry, I don't know if this is ice cubes or I don't know what that is, but there's something that you give him that's, do you give him ice cubes as treats? Because he really likes ice.
7: We eat ice cream together.
2: Okay, so it's ice cream. Okay, so he just says, but he also likes ice. So give him ice chips because he likes that. He likes the cold on his gums, right? So he would like some like ice and to chew on and that kind of stuff. And he you know what he's showing me? He's showing me that he really likes things like carrots, anything that's you know, that snaps with water. He likes those crunchy, chewy things. He likes crunchy things.
7: Yes,
2: he does. Okay, he does. He adores you. You guys have a healthy relationship. Fantastic. I wouldn't ask for a better family member for this dog. I would put any animal in your care.
7: Oh, thank you.
1: Good job, Cynthia.
2: Thank you for calling.
1: She's a good dog mom.
2: Have a good night. She is. You too. And you know, I don't say that to every dog parent or every animal parent either. If I'm saying that about you, you're special.
1: East of the Rockies, Betsy in Columbus, Ohio. Talk to us about hummingbirds. Betsy, what's going on?
8: Hi. Oh my gosh, you had me at hummingbirds, and thank you for taking my call. This is a fascinating, like, conversation.
2: Thank you.
8: Hummingbirds, cardinals. My mother passed, like, in 12/12/2023, which would have been my dad's 90th birthday. I lost him in the first grade, and then our golden retriever passed March of this year, March 2nd.
2: Okay, you're the golden retriever. So just so you know, so there's a golden retriever that's been following me around all day. And I kept letting him know that if the person that's meant for him was putting him through, I would make sure that that I connected. You need to know that this dog has a really special message, and I almost feel like thank you for saving my life. Thank you for being a part of my life. But it's almost like you... Did you rescue this dog, or did you do something to save this dog's life?
8: She was, her dad was one of the finalists in Westminster, and she was 11 months old when we got her, and she failed because she was too sweet.
2: Oh,
1: she wasn't disciplined enough.
2: Okay. Right. Okay. So you rescued. So
8: we had a male golden retriever prior to that.
2: Okay. No, this is definitely her, because I think there's a despondency that was in her. It's almost like, oh, I failed. Oh, you did. You emotionally rescued this dog. She needs you to know you did way more for her than you even could have ever conceived of. And she needed you to know that you are a perfect example of an animal bringing somebody to me to communicate. So, and the male dog is great. The male dog was fine. He's good there. You know, that's not an issue for me, but this one, she's been around me all day. So thank you for bringing her around, because she's got a beautiful nature.
8: I have goosebumps because she was just like, so good when my husband fought cancer for 3 years

0: Those animals are that. They're there for specific people, specific families, specific vibrations. She was definitely meant for you. And it's like, if dogs could smile, she'd be smiling. You know, and I see a beautiful heart around her. She was meant for you. Like, there was never, and she just said that, but I also heard her guides and guardians at the same time. You know, there was never going to be anybody else but you. There was never going to be, this was always meant. This was dictated.
1: When's the best time to bring another golden retriever in? We have a Charles Cavalier.
0: Now, the Cavalier is really good with that. In fact, the King Charles Cavalier will love having another dog, regardless of how many dogs you have. This is a very social dog, so I'm not concerned about it. Now is good. You're good. There's no betrayal here. She's very at peace. All your animals, and I get all of them. So I feel like you've had more than just the two. And I feel like this is a really good time for you as well, because there's a growth spurt that's about to happen with you. And you need that new vibration to kind of feel empowered, feel encouraged, feel to move forward. Not that the dog you have doesn't do that, but that's a vibration that keeps you in the space that you are right now, which is really good and settled. You need a kind of an up level in energy. Okay, kind of like Rich. You need that energy in your life right now.
2: I'm like a golden.
0: So I really believe that now is a good time, and the Cavalier has no problems with that. And also, the blonde dog, the female dog, she is saying she'll help you find the dog. Okay, so keep an ear out for that. Who's Honey? Who's Honey? Did you have an animal named Honey, or is that meaningful for you?
1: My husband had a dog named Honey before.
0: Okay,
1: I
0: Honey is here as well. Honey
2: Whoa.
0: Is here as well.
2: Okay, now I got chills.
0: Yeah, see? Welcome, Halloween. Woo. Welcome to my world. This is my Adams family life. I love my life. So yeah, so Honey says hi. She just wanted to be acknowledged.
2: Betsy's got chills too. I could feel Betsy's chills.
0: Are you okay, Betsy?
1: Oh my gosh. Yes. This is amazing, and I miss my husband so much, and it was May 8th when he passed.
0: So that's why she's amazing. Here too. Yeah, I think one of the reasons your husband's not coming out today is because I know there's a lot of emotion around it, which is why Honey is here, because I think you need to know they're together. Okay, I think your
2: husband's cool.
0: With all of them personally. Yeah, he's with all of them, but I can feel that. I was unsure if he had passed or not, so I didn't quite want to go there today. But I need you to know that they are together. Okay,
2: let's do this for a second for Betsy, since there's obviously a reason you called in tonight, Betsy, and found our show tonight.
0: Your dog brought you here.
2: Yeah, and you said the dog was around all day. I have a question about Betsy and her future. Let's light her up with some good stuff. What do you have for Betsy's future?
0: I love that. Yeah, and like I said, one of the reasons you need the new dog is because there's this beautiful energy around you of movement forward. I feel like the grief is going to turn into acceptance. And I feel like there's beautiful understanding of self and movement forward, nurturing of family, but new friends are going to start coming in too. And I really like who you are. You're going to start debating, you know, is this really the life I want to live? Take that journey, because it's going to take you into new interests, even potentially new work and new paths. Are you in that space right now where you're kind of going, okay, what are the next steps? I mean, obviously you are, but what are the next steps in my life? Like, it's like, I have a career, I have a life, but you know, I need a change.
1: Yes.
0: Okay, good. You need to keep going, because there is a light at the end of the tunnel. This is the year of the horse, and it's the fire horse. So all of these things you need to know that have been happening are also movement forward for you. It's movement forward for them, but it's also movement forward for you. Okay, so we have to remember something about spirit. We cry on this side, but when somebody passes on the other side, they have their arms wide open in celebration for them. Okay, so remember that every passing, whether it's an animal or a person, that's a movement forward for them. And that is what the year of the horse is about. And your husband is actually here. Is your dad passed?
1: He passed when I was in the first grade.
0: Okay, so your dad has been here too, since the second last commercial. And he was standing in front of me. I said, when your person comes, I need you to sit down. And in this last break, he said, my daughter. And I'm like, okay. And then as soon as we started talking about this, he sat down. And I went, oh, it's you. Okay. And now he's smiling. He just wanted to say hi. He's crying right now. He wanted to say hello to you. He's watched you since he was little. He's very, very proud of you. And he's also, when he first came in, he was angry. he was really angry. I had to tell

0: him to back off. And he was angry because he really wanted to talk to you. He wasn't sure you were going to get through. But the thing was, is he was also, he just needs you to know he's always been there. If not in physical, in flesh, he says in flesh, in your heart, you know I've been there. You've even had moments when you've known I was there and that was me.
1: Oh my gosh.
0: Okay, so he's been here with me too. You're very powerful. You're like a magnet. You're like a beacon. I really, really like you. You're an amazing human being. Thank you for your spirit. Thank you for your soul. Thank you for choosing me. I truly appreciate you. I can't tell you how much I appreciate the people who come to me. It's just, I feel so whole and full. Like I feel emotional for you and I love that. Thank you for trusting me. Thank you for allowing me to be a part of your journey.
1: Oh my gosh, you just, like, this is unbelievable. Is my mother there too?
0: Dad's here. I'm not seeing mom. I think, wait, here she is. Is she a dark-haired woman? Wait, did she have dark hair? Okay, so she's here, but she just wants you to know that you know how she feels. You know everything.
2: She doesn't want you revealing her true hair color is what she's probably saying.
0: Right. She just needs you to know that it feels like there are no unspoken words between you, which is why she's giving the platform to dad and the dog and your husband. She's very given.
1: And she passed 12/12/2023 dad's 90th birthday.
0: Yeah. And of course, you know that he's the one who came to get her. There were also, just so you know, I feel like it's almost like there were animals there to get her too. And there were family members. Like this woman, she was not alone. She was not alone, and you need to know that.
1: She was both of them so loved.
0: Yeah.
1: And my husband too.
0: Yes.
1: And oh my gosh. You guys
0: thank you
1: are
0: for
1: amazing.
0: Thank you. Thank you for
1: calling. Thank you. Thank you.
2: You're welcome.
1: I have to keep in touch with you.
0: You're so welcome. Thank
2: now
0: you.
2: we only have 2 minutes, but let's try to do one real quick. Let's go to
0: I used to work with News Talk 1010. We used to call this our speed read.
2: There you go. Let's go wild card number four, Suzanne, Minneapolis, Minnesota. Suzanne, welcome to Coast AM.
0: All right, let's see. Hi,
3: Rich. Hi, Angel. Hi. I had a dog named Cece, and I'm a medium myself, but this is something I don't understand. So I saw her crash into the light, and but everybody still sees her. Like Amazon won't deliver to my back door. My neighbor still sees her. She's been gone since 2015, and I'm worried that she didn't cross over.
0: She did cross over, but you need to understand that you're a medium, so you're going to have a really clear channel to her. So what's going to happen is she's going to stand just a little bit back until there's a full acceptance. When there's a full acceptance, then she can come closer because she knows that it's a very emotional thing for you. That's all. And
2: that's
0: as a medium,
2: wild.
0: You know you can do. Yeah, and as a medium, you know you can do animals too, okay? But just take some time for yourself. When she's ready, when you're ready, she'll know and she'll come closer, and you'll see her in dreams first.
2: 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That is Angel Morgan. Hey, Angel, what a lovely pleasure it is to meet you. And I hope you come back on the show with me sometime very, very soon. I thought that was excellent.
0: 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You are amazing. And thank you for being such a great host.
2: 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Come back anytime. And let's talk next week. I have so many ideas for you. I can't even get into them, but we shall. 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
9: A shooting involving ICE. I'm Deborah Valentine, Fox News. Protests have erupted on the streets of Austin, Texas, after an ICE officer shot a man. Fox's Marion Rafferty has the details.
10: It happened around 1 p.m. local time after a traffic stop. Local officials say the 28-year-old victim was shot in the torso. He was taken to the hospital with serious injuries. His wife says she's been told he's now in ICE custody. It's not clear what led to the shooting, but a DHS source telling Fox News the man is an illegal immigrant from Venezuela with final orders for removal.
9: Austin's police chief Lisa Davis stated that the city of Austin deserves answers and that they are going to be as transparent as possible as the investigation unfolds. President Donald Trump is expected to host China's leader Xi Jinping at the White House after previously meeting in May. South Dakota Congressman Dusty Johnson on Fox's Sunday Night in America with Trey Gowdy shares his thoughts on the possibility of President Trump talking to China about Iran.
11: It has to be something the president has to press on pretty aggressively. And there is plenty of information, even in unclassified channels, that should give us a high level of confidence that China is helping Iran target American targets.
9: This comes as previous reports indicated that Iran received satellite images of an airbase in Jordan from Chinese entities right before Iran attacked and killed 3 U.S. troops there. DeKalb County police are searching for suspects after a shooting in Stone Mountain left 2 children dead and 2 women wounded. Police spokeswoman Elise Wells spoke with reporters late Sunday.
12: We do believe there was some sort of altercation that continued on into the late evening hours that ended in gunfire.
9: An 11-year-old and a 12-year-old boy have died. 2 adult females, ages 19 and 39, remain hospitalized. 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
13: 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I'm Chris Hartley from the WHIO Storm Center.
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1: News. I'm Sue Guzman. A man shot and injured by a federal immigration officer in Austin, Texas. Authorities say he is in serious but stable condition.
2: Police Department Special Investigation Unit, who investigates our officer-involved shootings, is on the scene. And I have spoken to Texas Rangers, who will be part of that investigation, and will be working side by side in this investigation as well.
1: That is Austin Police Chief Lisa Davis. Fox News has learned that the man shot is an illegal migrant from Venezuela and has been released from the hospital to ICE custody. President Trump addressing the U.N. General Assembly in New York this week.
3: But before that, President Trump will meet with New York City Mayor Zoran Mamdani at Gracie Mansion. President Trump this week is also expected to meet with Gulf leaders amid the skepticism over how the escalation with Iran will end.
1: Tropical storm Paulo forming off the southwestern Mexico coast, expected to strengthen into a hurricane this week. 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
4: 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I'm Chris Hartley from the WHIO Storm Center.
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3: 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Through one morning, Scott has built a movement around the belief that one morning can change everything. 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
7: An ice-involved shooting in Austin. I'm Sue Guzman, Fox News. A man shot and injured by an ICE officer in Austin, Texas, Sunday. Austin Police Chief Lisa Davis.
8: Police Department Special Investigation Unit, who investigates our officer-involved shootings, is on the scene. And I have spoken to Texas Rangers, who will be part of that investigation, and will be working side-by-side in this investigation as well.
7: Now, DHS says the man shot was an illegal migrant from Venezuela. Identified as Wilbur Rafael Garces Perez, he'd been ordered deported by a judge. Fox News has learned he was taken to a local hospital and is now in federal custody pending removal. Protesters taking to the streets demanding an investigation. Hours after Saudi Arabia's capital was attacked, the State Department has issued a safety alert to Americans overseas regarding travel disruptions.
9: The alert is once again warning Americans in the region of possible airspace closures, flight cancellations, and travel disruptions. These are periodic reminders, and also for U.S. government employees who work in Saudi Arabia, they will require special authorization to be there. Saudi Arabia says it foiled the Iran-backed Houthi rebels' attack on its capital of Riyadh, intercepting and destroying a ballistic missile there. Some residents say they heard an explosion. It's happening near King Khalid International Airport, causing travel disruptions there. And for the first time in months, emergency air raid alerts sounded across the capital. The Houthis also tried to attack spots near the Red Sea, but those were thwarted as well.
7: Fox's Stephanie Bennett. President Trump scheduled to meet with leaders from six Gulf countries, including Saudi Arabia, at the UN Tuesday. Powerful magnitude 6.4 earthquake striking Sunday in eastern Papua New Guinea, the latest in Pacific Ring of Fire activity. No injuries reported. And Tropical Storm Polo has formed off of southwestern Mexico. It is expected to strengthen into a hurricane midweek. 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
10: 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I'm Chris Hartley from the WHIO Storm Center.
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1: Fox News. I'm Deborah Valentine. A man who DHS says is in the U.S. illegally with a final deportation order was shot by an ICE agent in Austin, Texas, Sunday, prompting protests. Florida Congresswoman Anna Paulina Luna tells Fox's The Big Weekend Show she thinks Homeland Security Secretary Mark Wayne Mullen's DHS will properly investigate.
2: I'm not trying to make this partisan. Obviously, we don't know what happened, and that will be a very thorough investigation, especially with Mark Wayne heading up the DHS agency.
1: The man is ID'd by the AP as Will Rafael Garces Perez, the target of an ICE investigation. President Trump meets today with New York City Mayor Zoran Mamdani at Gracie Mansion in New York ahead of the president's speech and high-level meetings at the UN General Assembly in New York.
3: President Trump will kick off the week in New York. We just heard from Ukrainian President Volodymyr Zelensky, who says that the pair spoke and that they will meet in New York as well.
1: Fox's Alex Hogan. 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
4: 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I'm Chris Hartley from the WHIO Storm Center.
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10: Protests erupt. I'm Deborah Valentine, Fox News. Protesters erupting in Austin, Texas, after an ICE officer shot a man. Fox's Marianne Rafferty has the details.
11: Police in Austin, Texas, detaining several protesters after a man was shot by an ICE officer earlier in the day. A large crowd gathered in the streets for hours following the shooting. Police eventually fired pepper balls into the crowd to clear the area. The shooting happened around 1 p.m. local time following a traffic stop. Local officials say the 28-year-old victim was shot in the torso. He was taken to the hospital with serious injuries. We're told he's since been released and is now in ICE custody. It's not clear what led to the shooting, but a DHS source tells Fox News the man is an illegal immigrant from Venezuela with final orders for removal. His attorney is still working to confirm details of his immigration history.
10: Austin's police chief, Lisa Davis, says Austin deserves answers and they'll be transparent as possible as the investigation unfolds. President Trump is set to host China's president at the White House this week. Fox's Kristen Goodwin has details.
12: President Trump is expected to greet Chinese President Xi Jinping at Joint Base Andrews on Wednesday. The Chinese leader skipping the United Nations General Assembly meeting in New York, instead traveling to Washington, D.C. for a White House visit, which will include bilateral meetings and a state dinner. The two leaders are expected to address a number of topics, including trade, national security, and artificial intelligence. The meeting comes as President Trump has pushed back against a slew of warnings over the risks of AI, suggesting America needs to be a global leader in the space. This is the Chinese president's first trip to the White House in over 10 years. President Trump visited China in May. Kristen Goodwin, Fox News.
10: The 27-year-old son of supermodel Cindy Crawford died Sunday while in rehab. Presley Gerber was 27 years old. 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
9: 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I'm Chris Hartley from the WHIO Storm Center.
13: 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It's called Miami Valley's Morning News, and it's all news, all weather, and all traffic all morning long. 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
1: Fox News, I'm Sue Guzman. President Trump addressing the UN General Assembly in New York City this week.
2: But before that, President Trump will meet with New York City Mayor Zoran Mamdani at Gracie Mansion. President Trump this week is also expected to meet with Gulf leaders amid the skepticism over how the escalation with Iran will end.
1: That is Fox's Alex Hogan. A man shot and injured by a federal immigration officer in Austin, Texas. Authorities say that he is in serious but stable condition.
3: Police Department Special Investigation Unit, who investigates our officer involved shootings, is on the scene, and I have spoken to Texas Rangers, who will be part of that investigation, and we'll be working side by side in this investigation as well.
1: Austin Police Chief Lisa Davis, Fox News has learned that the person was an illegal migrant from Venezuela with a final deportation order and has been released from the hospital into ICE custody. 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
4: 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I'm Chris Hartley from the WHIO Storm Center.
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0: 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The WHIO Storm Center is currently activated. That means we break in immediately whenever severe weather approaches the Miami Valley. 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
6: Mayor to host the president. I'm Sue Guzman, Fox News. President Trump will meet today with New York City Mayor Zohran Mamdani. Details from Fox's Grinnell Scott.
7: Today's planned meeting was confirmed Sunday by the White House. It is expected to take place at Gracie Mansion, the mayor's official residence. A very short statement from Mayor Mamdani's office said the two men will focus on issues affecting New York City and New Yorkers. This will be the third meeting between Trump and Mamdani. The previous two have been in the Oval Office. The first was last November, shortly after Mamdani won the mayor's race. The second was this past February. While in New York, the president will also address the UN General Assembly Tuesday. In New York, Grinnell Scott, Fox News.
6: Meanwhile, the 81st United Nations General Assembly is bringing world leaders, including President Trump, to New York City this week. That story from Fox's Tanya J. Powers.
8: Thousands of dignitaries will be in Midtown Manhattan this week to attend the UN General Assembly. When the general debate begins tomorrow, President Trump is set to speak second, the traditional spot for the U.S. as the host country. Matt McCool is the special agent in charge of the Secret Service New York field office and says security measures are in place.
9: Nearly 200 heads of states, head of governments, and their spouses will be in Manhattan, representing roughly three quarters of the United Nations membership.
8: New York City Mayor Zohran Mamdani says there are no known specific or credible threats against the UNGA or the city, but that an increased police presence will be visible during the event. In New York City, Tanya J. Powers, Fox News.
6: Tragic news from the entertainment world as Presley Gerber, the 27-year-old son of supermodel Cindy Crawford and businessman Randy Gerber, has died. The L.A. County Medical Examiner reporting he passed away Sunday at a local rehab facility. 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
10: 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I'm Chris Hartley from the WHIO Storm Center.
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1: Hey, the Stones went straight back to Motown for this one, covering the Temptations' 1966 smash hit on their 1974 album, It's Only Rock and Roll. Say, how would you feel about being operated on by a robot with no surgeon at the controls? DARPA is putting up $3.5 million to help develop autonomous robotic surgeons designed for battlefields, where wounded soldiers may not be able to reach a human surgeon in time. At first, these machines would work alongside doctors, but the ultimate goal is much bigger. Robots capable of assessing an injury, planning the operation, and performing complex trauma surgery on their own. And DARPA says the technology could eventually move beyond the battlefield into hospitals, disaster zones, and remote communities. So the question may soon be, would you trust a machine with a scalpel and your life? You can read more of this story in the news section up at coasttocoastam.com. And coming up on the next Coast to Coast AM with George Norrie, first, two legendary women, one remarkable mystery. Investigative author Mark Shaw uncovers a surprising connection between journalist Dorothy Kilgallen and missing aviation pioneer Amelia Earhart. What did Kilgallen know? Then, Jeffrey Simmons takes us inside the astonishing complexity of life and asks a provocative question. Can evolution alone really explain all of this? Or is there evidence of design? Two very different mysteries. Tonight on Coast to Coast AM with George Norrie. After 70 years of encounters, Arla Williams believes Sasquatch is far more mysterious than an undiscovered ape. So, what exactly are they? Perhaps we'll find out next on Coast to Coast AM.
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1: And we are back with Arla Collette Williams, the author of My Life with the Hairy People. So, Arla, if Sasquatch are not just mere flesh and bone or some previously undiscovered species of ape or some other humanoid, what exactly are they?
5: Well, they came here from someplace else. So that would make them star people as well. We all came here from somewhere else. And, you know, the reality of that is, where did we actually come from? We were put here, basically, in the beginning, if you're looking at it through a biblical standpoint. But they are star people as well. They do love this earth. They love this third dimension reality. They don't have to live it, but they love being a part of it.
1: And is that, so you're saying that, that Sasquatch are essentially extraterrestrial?
5: Yeah, they came here from someplace else.
1: Have they communicated to you this, or how did you come to know this?
5: Well, my grandmother talked about it as well as they have. Kashima's talked a lot about different aspects of this. I've never actually asked them, like, where are you from? You know, that's not an important thing to me. Now, Kashima did tell me that he had come from Shamuna, which is, I think, loosely the place of two moons. But as far as all of them, it's just not something I needed to know. And I think sometimes people get upset with me because there's a lot of things that for me are irrelevant for me to know. And, you know, I'm not trying to prove anything. I'm just sharing, you know, my experiences. I don't need to know.
1: But aren't you curious as to where they came from and how long they've been here?
5: Well, actually, no, I'm not curious as to where they came from. That's a human thing to always want to know, where did you come from? You know, in my life, I want to know, even with people, who are you now? You know, that's the person I want to know. We put so much emphasis on where we came from, as if it's going to be a measure of who we are. I was told as well that they didn't all come from the same place, that they had come from different, very similar environments. And I know I did not ask that question. It, like I said, that's irrelevant to me. You know, I like my relationship with them. And it doesn't matter to me in that relationship where they came from. And it's the same with people that I have a relationship with. Wherever they come from, that's okay, but it's not like that's going to have a big importance in my relationship with them.
1: How about how they got here or why they're here? Has that been communicated to you?
5: Well, there are many indigenous stories as well that tell you that they are here to help humans, to live in a better way, to be a better person. Excuse me. And what I've been told is they came here to do that. Now, they were here before humans were, but they still were here to help humans in many ways. They love the earth. They love, like I said, this 3D existence of how the earth is. And, humans aren't very good stewards of the earth. And that's something that they can help us with, is to understand those things.
1: And it's been cited by a number of Sasquatch experiencers, let's say, researchers, that Sasquatch is often seen, not often, sometimes seen in the vicinity of a UAP or a UFO. What can you tell me about that? Is there a connection there?
5: Oh, there definitely is a connection. But if you go back to indigenous stories, there's many of them who talk about that the star people are relatives. And, I'm not talking like brother and sister as we see brother and sister, but that they are all connected. And it is the same with them and the Sasquatch people. There are many, many star people from different places who have been here on this earth for a very long time. And many of them and many humans now are connecting with them. And, you talk about, well, disclosure. Well, all disclosure is going to do is tell you that the government knew this, some things. It's not really going to tell you who they are. And, what is their purpose in doing this? And from all my understanding, that they are here to help humanity and to help this earth as well. And it is when we open our mind, shift our paradigm, and open our heart that this whole reality opens to us, and there is so much more we know and understand when we can do that.
1: How do they intend to help humanity? Because again, so few people are privileged enough to not only see a Sasquatch, but to interact with them, even rarer still. How are they intending to help us?
5: They help us in many ways. They help us through stories, through indigenous stories. They help us understand things, their teachings about them. In the last 17 years, there has been an explosion of people who are having contact with them. In 17 years ago on Facebook, there might have been a couple of groups where you could openly talk like I do. All of the other groups were pretty much a Gigantopithecus or relic hominid. But this has grown. People have opened up more to this. And as more people talk about them, that brings that awareness. So, I know a lot of people. I am not special. I'm not the only one, who has a connection with them. There are so many people that do. And in doing that, then our life as we live it does influence other people. It's not an intentional thing to influence others, but it is what happens when a person begins to change, and that affects all of humanity.
1: So just to be clear, are Sasquatch and star people two separate phenomena, or are they the same?
5: Well, that depends on what you mean by separate. They are their own beings. You can say species, but that's kind of a a word that doesn't really describe how it is, but it is a word that humans understand. Because you've got all different kinds of star people as well. And so you've got all of these different ones who come from somewhere else, but who come to this earth to help us. And one of the things that people have done through the years, and you can point a finger at many different entities, if you want to call them that, as to why. Why have we been so afraid? Why do we fear Sasquatch? Number one is because you don't know their nature, how they really are. You go to YouTube and you listen to all these videos of people talking about them being monsters, trying to get into their house, and things like that. And I tell people all the time, you know, if they want to get in your house, they can get in your house. There, if they come up and rattle your doorknob, that's just something that they're doing. They're not trying to get into your house. If they wanted into your house, they would get into your house. And
1: but some people
5: do report
1: having encounters with Sasquatch that are not particularly nice, like aggressive behavior, for example. I mean, what do you say about that? Can Sasquatch get violent with humans?
5: I always tell people that they're big, they're hairy, and they're loud. And we don't understand their nature. Humans fear things that they don't understand or that are different than them. And that's been a big thing, you know, that I've tried to do, is to help people to begin to understand that. One of the things that Kashima had said to me was, do not put your thoughts as a human onto how we should be. So, and that's what we do. We look at something and that's scary because it's not acting like we're acting. And there's a quick story that I always use to illustrate that. I was in the Kamish Mountains camping, and we were sitting around the fire one night. There was a young man there. He and I had talked during the day. He told me that he didn't know who they really were, and he was afraid that they would hurt him. And so later that evening, that's around midnight, which I do a lot, I get up and walk off into the woods or down the road or whatever. And that particular night, I was walking down this one lane kind of sandy, rocky road. And as I walked away from the fire, he said, "Miss Arla, can I go with you?" And I said, "Sure, come on." So we were walking. We didn't have a flashlight. There was enough light to see, and especially the road. And so we were just walking, and we heard very heavy bipedal footsteps coming towards us and walking inside the tree line. And it got closer and closer. And at one point, it stopped. I stopped. I was just standing there listening to see if I would hear anything. And he asked me, he says, "Are you afraid?" And I said, "No, I'm not afraid." And he grabbed me, grabbed my arm and got up close to me. And he said, "Are you afraid?" And I said, "No, I'm not afraid. Are you afraid?" And he grabbed my arm with his other hand and he said, "Yes, I don't know what it's going to do to me." So if you took a report, the very same incident. I get up from the fire. I walk down the road. I hear heavy bipedal footsteps coming towards me. I stop and I listen. His is, I get up from the fire. I walk down the road. We stop. This large thing is making heavy footsteps and is coming towards us. And I don't know what it's going to do to me. The very same.
1: Well, perspective. It's a matter of perspective.
5: Yeah. And understanding that, no, they're like us in ways and not like us in ways, which is what my grandmother taught me. There are things about them that are like us, and then there are things that are not like us. Now, will they push you if you're out? Yeah, they'll do that. But if they were such horrible monsters, there would, you know, people would be killed right and left, and but that's not happening.
0: 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This is News Center 7.
6: Hey, good morning. Welcome to News Center 7's Daybreak. A little calm now after those storms rolled through. We are told Salina local schools and Parkway local schools are on a two-hour delay because of this weather.
7: Centerville Child Development Preschool is closed because of weather. Storm Center 7 meteorologist Brittley Ritz is here with what we saw and what's ahead of us.
8: A lot of rain. Mm-hmm. A lot of rain. And unfortunately, some stronger storms rolled through late last night, too. Here's the estimated rainfall total amount over the past 12 hours. 12 hours. Less than that, actually, a lot of it fell in Greene County there. You see nearly 5 inches of rain in that spot in yellow. We head over 35 into Montgomery County, nearly 3.5 inches of rain. Then the further north you go, southern Dark County, nearly 2 inches of rain. Parts of Shelby and parts of Champaign County also picking up nearly 3 inches of rain. And yes, more rain on the way, and that is why the flood watch has been extended now until noon today for every single one of us right here in the Miami Valley. So pay attention if you plan on heading out and about sometime through the day. If you come across a roadway in water, turn around, find a different route. You just don't know how deep that water is. Here's Live Doppler 7 this morning. The heaviest of the rain to the south of us and back off to the west. This is going to head our direction within the next 2 hours. So all of this rain right here is going to wind up in the Miami Valley as we speak. And as we widen things out, you'll see that we're far from done with this. There's more rain down to our south and west. So additional rain expected through the rest of the week as well. So your hour by hour forecast shows you a lot of that rain happening on the front half of the day. It becomes a little more scattered as we go through the afternoon, and it will taper back through the week. But we will talk about how much more rain you can expect and when it will finally start to die back down a little bit more in your extended forecasts.
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6: 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That shooting happened just before 7 at Sonora Grill on Burkhardt Avenue. Riverside police say that they found two people who were shot. One died at the scene. Detectives say that they were able to find the people believed to be connected. Both are now in custody. 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
7: News Center 7 is making calls to learn why there was a large police presence in Fairborn. It happened in the area of Morris and Holmes Drive Sunday morning. Fairborn police wouldn't tell News Center 7 at the scene what they were investigating or if anyone was hurt. Our photographer saw a vehicle inside the police tape that had been riddled with bullets. Fairborn police told us they would send us a news release. 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
6: One person hurt after being stabbed. It happened on Riverview Avenue just before 1 yesterday morning. Dispatchers could only tell News Center 7 that someone was hurt. We're now asking Dayton police how badly that person was injured and what led to the stabbing.
7: Jurors will hear more testimony in Caleb Flynn's murder trial in just hours. Flynn is accused of killing his wife Ashley in their Tipp City home in February. The trial is getting national attention. Prosecutors started witness testimony Friday. That's when police went over details of the investigation.
10: He fell asleep and he woke up at some point to someone breaking in and gunshot.
11: Looks like she was asleep when she was shot.
7: The trial is set to resume at 8:30 this morning. News Center 7 will be in court every day for this trial. 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
6: The Montgomery County Sheriff's Office is investigating after old evidence was discarded in downtown Dayton. Hundreds of people have seen this video on social media now. It shows evidence envelopes discarded along the Riverscape. The Sheriff's Office says that the items in those envelopes was not needed anymore. It was thrown in a dumpster at the Sheriff's Office, which is usually locked. Deputies tell us that they think someone got into that dumpster. The woman who shot this video says she is surprised the Sheriff's Office wasn't more careful.
12: Even if the case is closed, and you don't need the evidence anymore, why not shred it or burn it up or dispose of it in a way that the community can't go get it?
6: The sheriff's office says removing the items is not a crime, but it is still trying to figure out how they ended up near the Great Miami River. If you have any information, you're asked to call the Montgomery County Sheriff's Office.
7: Diesel prices are at an all-time high in the Miami Valley. A News Center 7 crew saw one truck stop in Vandalia charging more than $7 a gallon Sunday afternoon for diesel. Some people are worried these higher prices will impact the rest of the economy. One driver we spoke with says he travels often and is shocked to see prices so high.
13: We certainly are a little more careful about, you know, do we really need to make that trip now? Can we consolidate it with another? So, yes, it does make us plan a little bit more on how we're going to get there.
7: Also says one of his friends switched from a diesel truck to a truck with a smaller engine to help save money. Prices for regular gasoline in the Miami Valley are close to the national average. AAA says drivers in Montgomery County can find regular gas averaging $4.48 a gallon. In Miami County, gas is sitting at $4.54 a gallon on average. Drivers in Clark County can fill up for 3 cents less. In Greene County, a gallon of regular gas is $4.52 on average. To find the cheapest gas prices in your neighborhood, use our free WHIO News app. To download the app, just scan the QR code on your screen. Once you're in the app, tap the Pump Patrol. The Clark County Sheriff's Office needs help finding a missing adult. 78-year-old Gerald Walters set out to visit a friend but never made it there. He was last seen wearing blue and red plaid pajamas and a black shirt around 6 o'clock Saturday evening. Police say he was driving a red 2014 Ford Explorer with Ohio license plate HHB3509. Walters suffers with memory loss. He's 5 feet 8 inches tall. If you see him, call the Clark County Sheriff's Office.
6: At least one person is hurt after a crash on northbound I-75. It happened around 1 Saturday afternoon near Needmore Road in Harrison Township. You can see there a fire truck. It's blocking traffic as those first responders then work to help the crash victims. News Center 7 asked the Montgomery County Sheriff's Office how many people were involved in this crash. And once we hear back, we will let you know.
7: A man is in jail this morning after police say he shot at officers during a standoff. It happened in Columbus on Thursday. Police say 66-year-old Charles Messer showed his gun while walking to and from his room at the City Motel on Washington Avenue. Police say he was pointing the weapon at hotel staff. When officers tried to remove him from the hotel, he barricaded himself inside. Officers saw him with a gun and used tear gas to force him out. That's when he shot at police. He eventually gave up and is now facing several charges, including felonious assault.
6: Meantime, a man in police custody accused of setting two school vans on fire. This is in Cincinnati. This after the school programs provide tutoring and free meals to students. It also gives transportation for kids from kindergarten through 12th grade.
14: The vans, they are very resourceful for us and also for the kids. Like if parents don't have a car, parents don't have a way for the kids to get here, they don't have a way to get from school.
6: Well, people are raising money to replace the vans and keep transportation free for all the students that they serve.
7: A playground in Huber Heights is closed this week. The city said crews will be at the Cottonwood Park Playground to fix the mound play feature. It's expected to reopen Wednesday, but that could change depending on the weather.
8: While we do have quite a bit of rain still in the forecast, something else we would love to talk about is the fact that fall officially starts tomorrow evening, and then Wednesday will be our first full day. So will it feel like it? The answer is yes. Your temperatures this morning are in the 50s and low 60s. We'll still drop a few degrees here. Not by much, but some. We're at 60 now in Dayton, 57 in Urbana, 59 in Wapakoneta. Good morning. Check this out. Our average, 77 degrees. You remember me last week telling you that our average by the end of the month will be around 75. Well, here we are continuing our drop. Now, our highs over the next few days, this is unbelievable. Enjoy it. Enjoy the rain, the smells of fall. Yeah, the sounds of fall. 67 today, 68 tomorrow, 65 on Wednesday, 60s through the rest of this week. We don't return back into the 70s until the weekend, and even then we plan on being below average. So when do we get the sights of fall, where we start to see the trees turning colors? Well, you might start to notice a few of them now, but typically right here in the Miami Valley, you get mid to late October for that transition for the beautiful reds, oranges, and purples.
6: All right, it is coming. All right, thank you, Brittley. An ICE agent now shot and injured a man Sunday in Austin, Texas. Police say that man is an undocumented immigrant from Venezuela. He was taken to the hospital after being shot in the torso. Austin's police chief says the federal agents might have been running after the man. Police, local police there were not involved in this shooting.
15: So this is with the search, we don't work with federal partners in here, and we have not been asked to. And so as we're going along with our day, we're seeing these things in the news, and when we're hearing about them as well, but we are not being asked to assist in those in that search.
6: The Texas Rangers and Austin Police Department will take part in this investigation. Our time right now is 4:39, 60 degrees in Dayton. Nearly a pound of meth off the streets this morning after officers got a hold of it when alerted them to catch those who had possession.
7: Trails across rest areas in Ohio, how they're being used to promote literacy.
6: It's an opportunity to give back for a good cause while earning some cash. Why the tire buyback event is important for the community.
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1: And it's on its way. Check it out. There's live Doppler 7 showing you that rain chance still pushing closer to the Miami Valley. Now pushing closer into Union County, Indiana, Wayne County, Indiana. And all of this is going to head our direction within the next 2 hours time. So all of this rain that's back into Indiana, that darker red is that heavier rain that we're talking about. And unfortunately, it's going to move right over top of us. Now, Butler and Warren County, we still have a few showers out there right now. That's where the lone chance of rain is, pushing out of Lebanon and just to the south of Waynesville, south of Springboro. You've got a few showers headed your direction in Middletown, a stray shower. Miamisburg, you might get a few drops of rain here and there. But the rest of us in Montgomery County and really across the entire Miami Valley catching a break for now. But again, all of this rain that's out to our west is headed our direction. And we widen things out even more. You see, there's another wave to our south. So we don't have just the rain through the morning. We have it through the afternoon and carrying on through much of this week with the chance of a few more showers. And Futurecast is going to show you that. Here's 6 o'clock this morning. Scattered showers, the occasional rumble of thunder. I don't think anything's going to be severe. Maybe some gustier winds with it, but most of us should be okay. 9 o'clock this morning, still holding on to the chance for rain all across the valley. Most of the heavier rain looks to be concentrated north of 70, but we can't rule out that heavier shower downpour south of 70 either. By noon today, noon, 1 o'clock, things should start to taper back a little bit more. We'll gradually clear out the skies for a second before we increase that rain chance again going into Wednesday morning. So Tuesday, while there may still be a stray chance of a shower, most of us are going to be dry, maybe a little bit of drizzle here and there. But Wednesday, on the eastern side of the Miami Valley, will be the best chance for a few more showers. So how much more rain can we possibly get? Well, under some of these heavier downpours through the day, an inch of rain cannot be ruled out. But through the rest of the week, most of us are looking at about a quarter to a half of an inch of rain. So there's your Storm Center 7-day forecast showing you rain chances throughout the week. Again, Wednesday and Thursday, there's that possibility mainly on the eastern side. We should start to taper back with the rain chances by the end of the week here. But something else to notice is the fact that we have cooler temperatures. By the way, the first day of fall doesn't start until Wednesday, but it begins tomorrow evening at roughly around 8:40. So look at the numbers. We are in the 50s in the morning, some of us in the 40s by the weekend, and high temperatures well below normal. Normal is roughly around 77 degrees. We're in the mid-60s through the entire week.
4: All right, a lot cooler for us out there. Thank you.

0: of rain. So there's your Storm Center 7-day forecast showing you rain chances throughout the week. Again, Wednesday and Thursday, there's that possibility mainly on the eastern side. We should start to taper back with the rain chances by the end of the week here. But something else to notice is the fact that we have cooler temperatures. By the way, the first day of fall doesn't start until Wednesday, but it begins tomorrow evening at roughly around 8:40. So look at the numbers. We are in the 50s in the morning, some of us in the 40s by the weekend, and high temperatures well below normal. Normal is roughly around 77 degrees. We're in the mid 60s through the entire week.
1: All right, a lot cooler for us out there. Thank you, Brittley. Well, as you head out the door this morning, tune your car radio to 1290 and 95.7 WHIO, Dayton's News and Talk. Larry Hansgen joining us live from our radio studios to what they're working on right now. Good morning. Good Monday morning, Larry.
2: Yeah, good morning to you, Nick. Good morning, everyone. Hope everyone had a good weekend and were able to get some rest last night with those storms rolling through. Speaking of which, Jake McDonough will be in the traffic center to guide you on your morning commute in and around maybe some high water areas. And food divorce is a term which refers to couples staying together but not enjoying meals together. We'll take a look at this trend coming up on Miami Valley's Morning News.
3: All right, Larry, thank you. 451, 60 degrees. A warning to parents from police. What they are urging you to do to keep your children safe while riding e-bikes.
4: And it's almost time to foster the love of reading while enjoying the outdoors. How Governor Mike DeWine will honor Dolly Parton.
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2: Good morning. It's 5 o'clock. I'm Larry Hansgen, and welcome to Miami Valley's Morning News. We are live on Monday, September 21st. We've got 66 degrees in Dayton, and here are the big three things you need to know. Got a flood watch for the entire listing area until noon. Scattered showers then, thunderstorms possible, high in the upper 60s. A man accused of killing his girlfriend then stealing a police cruiser pleads not guilty by reason of insanity. And our top local story today marks day three of a Miami County murder trial that's captured the attention of the nation.
3: Jurors will hear more testimony in Caleb Flynn's murder trial in just hours. Flynn is accused of killing his wife Ashley in their Tip City home in February.
4: That's News Center 7's Letitia Perry. 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
8: Fall like air is here. I'm Storm Center 7 meteorologist Brittley Ritz. We'll talk about how cool it's going to get throughout the week and how long it's going to stick around.
9: 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With traffic every 10 minutes, I'm Jake Magnata, WHIO Triple Team Traffic.
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4: I'm Brittany Otto.
5: I'm Will Taylor.
4: A man accused in a deadly crime spree through Montgomery County, now entering a not guilty plea by reason of insanity.
10: Lawyers for Taiwan Stevens filing a motion for him to get a mental evaluation as he's facing numerous charges, including murder. He's accused of killing his girlfriend, Tiffany Collins, on September 3rd, later stealing cars, leading police on a chase, and stealing one of their cruisers, where he crashed right through a home in Dayton.
4: That's WHIO Sierra Lawson. We're now waiting to learn when Stevens will be in court next.
5: New Carlisle Elementary School will be closed today and tomorrow as crews continue to clean up after a fire. The district said that more needs to be done for the cleaning process, which includes an industrial hygienist testing the air and surface quality. The fire was likely because of a lightning strike, according to New Carlisle Fire Chief Stephen Trusty. School leaders say they hope to know the results of the testing later today, but said they'll have a better timeline tomorrow afternoon.
4: A man in jail this morning after police say he shot at them during a standoff.
3: It happened in Columbus on Thursday. Police say 66-year-old Charles Messer showed his gun while walking to and from his room at the City Motel on Washington Avenue. Police say he was pointing the weapon at hotel staff. When officers tried to remove him from the hotel, he barricaded himself inside. Officers saw him with a gun and used tear gas to force him out. That's when he shot at police. He eventually gave up and is now facing several charges, including felonious assault.
4: That's News Center 7's Letitia Perry.
5: South Korean troops are injured after an explosion near the North and South Korea border.
11: Three South Korean military officers were injured in this incident. We're told they were taking part in an unspecified operation in the demilitarized zone. The DMZ is a buffer that separates the two nations. The cause of the explosion isn't clear, but in recent months, North Korea has added landmines, anti-tank barriers, and other fortifications to the area. It's thought some 2 million mines are scattered there. Tank traps, barbed wire fences, and combat troops also guard the border. There are growing concerns in the South about increased North Korean activity.
5: Fox's Jonathan Savage.
4: The Protect College Sports Act takes one step closer to the finish line in Congress.
12: Preliminary votes on Capitol Hill show there is strong bipartisan support for this bill. Its backers say it will stabilize college sports. It passed a procedural vote in the Senate last week, which means it is heading to the floor for debate. The bill establishes a national standard for name, image, and likeness compensation, eliminating the confusion that comes with a patchwork of state rules. NIL has changed the name of the game, with some athletes now making millions of these deals. Currently, elite players can transfer to the highest bidder without restrictions, giving powerhouse schools an even greater advantage. The Protect College Sports Act creates a 22% revenue share cap between colleges and players while allowing an extra $27 million to be used to keep current players from transferring.
4: That's Fox's Madeline Rivera. WHIO News Time is 5:05.
2: I'm Larry Hanskin, and this is Miami Valley's Morning News on the home of the Flyers.
1: Here we go. This is the 22-yard field goal drive by Buzz Flaviano from the right hash mark. Snap is a little high, and it's
13: he missed it!
1: He missed it!
13: He missed
1: it's
13: it!
1: No good!
2: And the Dayton Flyers hang on for a 17-14 win at Eastern Kentucky on Saturday to go to 3-0 for the first time since 2015. UD with a goal line stand. Eastern Kentucky had the ball first and goal at the 5, but stopped him 3 times before first forcing what would have been a game-tying field goal. It's no good, and Dayton 3-0 heading into a bye this week. Then we'll open PFL play on the road at Drake October 3rd. More tonight on the Trevor Andrews Show, 7 to 8, live from Frickers on Woodman Drive. And still to come on Miami Valley's Morning News, assassin suspects being extradited to the U.S. That story in 2 minutes. WHIO News Time is 5:06.
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2: Good morning, I'm Larry Hanskin, and you woke up today with 5 chances to win $1,000 in the Grand for Groceries contest. 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Right now, we get 64 degrees at 5:09.
5: I'm Will Taylor.
4: And I'm Brittany Gatto. Well, much of the area dealing with a flood watch today, but how much rain are we expecting the rest of the week?
17: A flood watch has been extended
13: until noon today. We have additional rainfall through the rest of today, up to 2 inches possible under a heavier downpour. Most of us are going to stay on the lighter end of things, of another half an inch to an inch of rain. Rainfall through the rest of the week will be pretty limited. In fact, we have some dry time going into Thursday, or rather going into Tuesday. But Wednesday and Thursday, our rain chances start to increase once again. They'll be very scattered, but it's keeping our temperature down into the 60s.
4: Storm Center 7 meteorologist Brittley Rich. She'll have more when she comes back with her exclusive 5-day weather forecast.
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5: More than a dozen suspects accused in the 2021 assassination of Haiti's president are being extradited to the United States.
17: 18 suspects are expected to face trial in Florida. U.S. authorities say a total of 30 people have been indicted in connection with the killing of Jovenel Moïse. The Haitian president was shot and killed inside his home in July 2021. 4 men have already been convicted in a U.S. federal court earlier this year in connection with the assassination. 5 others have pleaded guilty and are serving life sentences. The suspects who remained in Haiti awaiting trial included 17 Colombian soldiers and a former Haiti Ministry of Justice employee who was part of an anti-corruption unit.
5: That's Fox's Angela Bavaro reporting. WHIO News Time is 5:11.
2: 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Here's Storm Center 7 meteorologist Brittley Ritz.
13: 69 degrees this afternoon with showers off and on and the occasional rumble of thunder. Nothing severe. Going into tomorrow, a stray shower is possible, but we're starting to dry out. So 55 in the morning, 68 tomorrow afternoon. 57 Wednesday morning, a few more clouds and showers and storms start to build back. Nothing severe, 65. 67 degrees on Thursday, still lingering showers possible. Then we'll dry things out on Friday with a high of 66 and the sun returns.
2: A live Doppler 7 radar is showing a few lingering scattered showers in Warren County, southern Montgomery County, but quite a bit of rain in Indiana, poised on our border, on the Ohio border. So already seeing some of that rain in Preble County. We've got right now, 63 in Springfield, 64 in Xenia, and 64 at Dayton Severe Weather Station.
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9: Nice start to the morning drive on the interstates, but we have several road closures because of all the rain we got last night. Most of them are in Greene County, just to name some. 725 near Lower Bellbrook Road outside of Bellbrook. This is a spot that always floods when we get a lot of rain. In Xenia, Home Avenue and Detroit Street, as well as Bellbrook Avenue at California and at 2nd Street. Also in Greene County, Route 42 near Bickett Road and Hawkins Road near Kilcare. With traffic every 10 minutes, I'm Jake Magnano, WHIO, Triple Team Traffic.
2: Bengals improved to 2-0 with a 20-6 win at Houston. And you heard it here. If you lasted through the two-hour weather delay late in the fourth quarter. But the Browns surprised the football world with a 23-19 win at Tampa Bay. And still to come, a deadly weekend shooting in Riverside. That story in 2 minutes. 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
2: It's 5:16. I'm Larry Hanskin. We got 60 degrees in Dayton. Here are the big three things you need to know. Flood watch for the entire listening area until noon, as we'll see scattered showers and thunderstorms today with a high in the upper 60s. Now, flash floods have already closed several roads in Xenia. In our top story, day three of the Caleb Flynn murder trial in Miami County.
4: It's a trial that's grabbed the attention of the nation. Caleb Flynn accused of shooting and killing his wife, Ashley, in their Tip City home back in February.
5: Prosecutors started witness testimony on Friday. That's when police went over details of their investigation.
24: He fell asleep and he woke up at some point to someone breaking in and gunshot.
7: In fact, she was asleep when she was shot.
5: Trial is scheduled to resume at 8:30 this morning.
4: Flash floods have closed several roads in Xenia after storms moved through last night. Police are asking drivers to avoid South Detroit and High Streets. They also do not want drivers on East 3rd and West 2nd Streets. Fire crews have told us that they've needed to evacuate several homes due to the flooding. Of course, we're going to continue to monitor this ongoing flood threat.
5: One person is dead, another is hospitalized after a shooting in Riverside yesterday evening. It happened just before 7 at Sonora Grill on Burkhart Road. Riverside police found two people who were shot. One died at the scene. The other was taken to the hospital. Police do have two people they believe are connected to the shooting in custody. Riverside police is still asking anyone with information to give them a call.
4: President Trump set to host China's president at the White House this week.
25: President Trump is expected to greet Chinese President Xi Jinping at Joint Base Andrews on Wednesday. The Chinese leader skipping the United Nations General Assembly meeting in New York, instead traveling to Washington, D.C. for a White House visit, which will include bilateral meetings and a state dinner. The two leaders are expected to address a number of topics, including trade, national security, and artificial intelligence. The meeting comes as President Trump has pushed back against a slew of warnings over the risks of AI, suggesting America needs to be a global leader in the space. This is the Chinese president's first trip to the White House in over 10 years. President Trump visited China in May.
4: That's Fox's Kristen Goodwin.
5: Protests taking place in Texas after a man was shot by ICE agents during a traffic stop.
26: Police in Austin, Texas, detaining several protesters after a man was shot by an ICE officer earlier in the day. A large crowd gathered in the streets for hours following the shooting. Police eventually fired pepper balls into the crowd to clear the area. The shooting happened around 1 p.m. local time following a traffic stop. Local officials say the 28-year-old victim was shot in the torso. He was taken to the hospital with serious injuries. We're told he's since been released and is now in ICE custody. It's not clear what led to the shooting, but a DHS source tells Fox News the man is an illegal immigrant from Venezuela with final orders for removal. His attorney is still working to confirm details of his immigration history.
5: That's Fox's Marion Rafferty, WHIO News Time, 519.
2: 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Here's Storm Center 7 meteorologist Brittany Ritz.
13: 69 degrees this afternoon with showers off and on and the occasional rumble of thunder. Nothing severe. Going into tomorrow, a stray shower is possible, but we're starting to dry out. So 55 in the morning, 68 tomorrow afternoon. 57 Wednesday morning, a few more clouds and showers and storms start to build back. Nothing severe, 65. 67 degrees on Thursday, still lingering showers possible. Then we'll dry things out on Friday with a high of 66 and the sun returns.
2: Live Doppler 7 radar is showing us some scattered rain still lingering southern Montgomery County and parts of Warren County. But now the heavy stuff. Here comes the heavy stuff from Indiana into Butler and Preble counties. We've got 63 in Springfield, 60 in Kettering, 60 at Dayton Sevier Weather Station.
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9: Well, this morning there are several road closures, several spots you'll need to avoid because of the rain we got last night. Majority of them in Greene County, Bellbrook, Sugar Creek Township area, as well as Xenia. Just to name a few, 725 near Lower Bellbrook, Wilmington Dayton Road at Moss Oak Trail in Xenia, Home Avenue and Detroit Street, as well as Bellbrook Avenue at California 2nd Streets. Some other areas in Greene County you'll need to avoid: Hawkins Road near Durana Raceway and Route 42 near North Bickett Road. With traffic every 10 minutes, I'm Jake Magnano, WHIO, Triple Team Traffic.
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2: Good morning, I'm Larry Hanskin. Joey Chestnut won the 2026 World Poutine Eating Championship in Toronto by eating 21 and a quarter pounds of poutine in 10 minutes. 60 degrees at 525.
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5: Separate eating for couples could be making a negative impact on their relationships.
0: Every year in the United States, there are more than 672,000 divorces. That's according to the Centers for Disease Control and Prevention. But have you ever heard of a food divorce? It's a newer trend that might be hurting your relationship. It's when you and your partner are eating meals separately. There are several reasons why this can happen: conflicting work schedules, different diet plans, or even food intolerances. The Mayo Clinic says separate eating leads to a lack of reconnecting instead of the chance to build stronger emotional bonds and even reduce stress.
5: That's Fox's Lisa Brady reporting. WHIO News Time, 526.
2: And this is Miami Valley's Morning News. I'm Larry Hanskin. 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
16: Democratic darling Hassan Piker says America, pound for pound, is a bigger terrorist than Al-Qaeda. This guy said that he was invited on the campaign trail with Abdul El-Sayed running in Michigan.
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18: 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But it's also having consequences on ourselves.
16: 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How stupid is this man?
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2: Good morning. It's 5:30. I'm Larry Hansgen. Welcome to Miami Valley's Morning News. We are live on Monday, September 21st. We got 60 degrees in Dayton, and here are the big three things you need to know. A flood watch for the entire listening area until noon, as we'll see scattered showers and thunderstorms today with a high in the upper 60s. Flash floods have closed several roads in Xenia. And our top local story today is day three of the Miami County murder trial of Caleb Flynn.
7: Flynn is accused of killing his wife, Ashley, in their Tip City home in February. The trial is getting national attention.
4: That's News Center 7's Letitia Perry. Prosecutors started witness testimony on Friday.
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10: More rain still in the forecast. I'm Storm Center 7 meteorologist Brittley Ritz. We're going to time it out for you, talk about how much more of it you can expect through the rest of your week.
11: A nice start to the morning drive with no accidents or slow areas to avoid. With traffic every 10 minutes, I'm Jake Magnata, WHIO Triple Team Traffic.
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4: I'm Brittany Otto.
5: I'm Will Taylor.
4: Well, several streets in Xenia dealing with bad flooding this morning after last night's rain.
13: Jeff Bruggeman is the deputy chief with Xenia Fire. He told us they have extensive flooding throughout the city. About 40 homes were impacted by flooding, and crews were out evacuating people. Chief Bruggeman says they also saw several cars stranded because of high water on the roads, along with Home Ave and South Detroit Street. We've confirmed six other streets throughout Xenia are closed this morning.
24: I mean, it's been a stormy summer, but it's nothing been like this. We haven't had any flooding at this nature in the city in a long, long time.
13: Chief Bruggeman says their crews were going to continue to go around the city and check on people.
4: That's News Center 7's Taylor Robertson.
5: To Logan County, two people were taken into custody after nearly a pound of meth was found during a traffic stop on Thursday.
25: Officers performed a traffic stop on U.S. Route 33 near Township Road 239 for a lane violation. The two people in the car were identified as 50-year-old Kimberly Fields and 45-year-old Morgan Perona, both from Fort Wayne, Indiana. Police said the pair showed signs of drug use and nervousness, so a canine was brought to the scene for a free air sniff. During a search of the car, police found several plastic bags containing meth and a bag believed to be fentanyl. Police learned the two women bought the drugs in Columbus and were transporting them back to Columbus.
5: That's WHIO's Rich Jones.
4: The Montgomery County Sheriff's Office investigating after old evidence was discarded in downtown Dayton.
26: Hundreds of people have seen this video on social media now. It shows evidence envelopes discarded along the riverscape. The Sheriff's Office says that the items in those envelopes was not needed anymore. It was thrown in a dumpster at the Sheriff's Office, which is usually locked. Deputies tell us that they think someone got into that dumpster. The sheriff's office says removing the items is not a crime, but it is still trying to figure out how they ended up near the Great Miami River. If you have any information, you're asked to call the Montgomery County Sheriff's Office.
4: That's News Center 7's Nick Foley.
5: Metallica has announced plans for 2027.
29: Metallica is not done with Road just yet. The band has just announced a new North American stadium run for 2027. Extending the M72 World Tour into its fifth year, the newly added shows kick off May 8th in Vancouver and wrap June 19th in Salt Lake City, Utah. Hitting a dozen cities, the tour hasn't played on this run. Limp Bizkit and Avatar are set to support. The run comes right after Metallica wraps its Sphere residency in Las Vegas. Life Burns Faster, which launches October 1st and runs through March 13th. Fan Club presales begin September 21st with a general on sale following on the 25th.
5: That's Fox's Michelle Polino.
4: The Protect College Sports Act takes one step closer to the finish line in Congress.
0: Preliminary votes on Capitol Hill show there is strong bipartisan support for this bill. Its backers say it will stabilize college sports. It passed a procedural vote in the Senate last week, which means it is heading to the floor for debate. The bill establishes a national standard for name, image, and likeness compensation, eliminating the confusion that comes with a patchwork of state rules. NIL has changed the name of the game, with some athletes now making millions off these deals. Currently, elite players can transfer to the highest bidder without restrictions, giving powerhouse schools an even greater advantage. The Protect College Sports Act creates a 22% revenue share cap between colleges and players while allowing an extra $27 million to be used to keep current players from transferring.
4: That's Fox's Madeline Rivera reporting. WHO News Time is 5:35.
2: I'm Larry Hansgen, and this is Miami Valley's Morning News. You heard it here. After a two-hour weather delay with 2 minutes to play, the Cleveland Browns defense makes a stop to secure a 23-19 win over Tampa Bay, the first NFL head coaching win for Todd Monken.
3: I'm going to enjoy this win for our guys. This is a player's game, and they make it go. And all they've ever done since I've been here is exactly what I've ever asked them to do.
2: So the Browns now 1-1 will play their home opener this coming Sunday against Carolina. Bengals played well. The defense continues to shine in a 20-6 win at Houston. Cincinnati is now 2-0. And still to come on Miami Valley's Morning News, movie fans will be excited to hear about a new museum. That story in 2 minutes. WHIO News Time is 5:36.
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5: I'm Will Taylor.
4: One person is dead, another hospitalized after a shooting in Riverside that happened last night.
15: The shooting happened just before 7 at Sonora Grill on Burkhart Road. Riverside police found two people who were shot. One died at the scene, the other taken to the hospital. Police do have two people they believe are connected to the shooting in custody. Riverside police asking anyone with information to give them a call.
4: That's WHIO's Greg Rhodes reporting.
5: Governor Mike DeWine is honoring Dolly Parton with the opening of a new storybook trail today.
26: There are more than 30 of these trails at rest areas across the state. The governor will celebrate the new trail at East Harbor State Park in Lakeside, Marblehead, Ohio, today. The trail offers a fun, active, and imaginative way to enjoy the outdoors while fostering a love of reading. A book from Dolly Parton's Imagination Library of Ohio is featured at every storybook trail. A tree will also be planted at East Harbor State Park in memory of Dolly. The event starts at 1:30 this afternoon.
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4: The man who took moviegoers to a galaxy far, far away is set to open a huge new museum celebrating how humans have told stories for thousands of years.
16: George Lucas and his wife Melody Hobson are opening the Lucas Museum of Narrative Art Tuesday in Los Angeles. The roughly 300,000 square foot museum features more than 30 galleries devoted to storytelling in all its forms, from Norman Rockwell paintings and comic art to photography and movie history. And yes, there's plenty for Star Wars fans, including Luke Skywalker's landspeeder, costumes, and other pieces from the Lucas archives. Even the building looks futuristic, with a sweeping curved design that doesn't have a single straight line.
4: That's Fox's Matt Murphy. WHIO News Time is 5:41.
2: 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And here's Storm Center 7 meteorologist Bradley Ritz.
17: 69 degrees this afternoon with showers off and on and the occasional rumble of thunder. Nothing severe. Going into tomorrow, a stray shower is possible, but we're starting to dry out. So 55 in the morning, 68 tomorrow afternoon. 57 Wednesday morning, a few more clouds and showers and storms start to build back. Nothing severe, 65. 67 degrees on Thursday, still lingering showers possible. Then we'll dry things out on Friday with a high of 66 and the sun returns.
2: Well, our live Doppler 7 radar shows heavy rain moving in from Indiana into Butler and Preble counties, also seeing some of it get as far as western Montgomery County. Right now, we've got 63 in Springfield, 60 in Trotwood, and 60 at Dayton Severe Weather Station.
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19: Traffic's moving well on the interstates as we start our Monday morning drive. We have several road closures in Greene County. You'll have to avoid some spots. Just to name a few, 725 near Lower Bellbrook Road, Washington Mill between Graff Mill Road and Stewart Street. Also, Home Avenue at Detroit Street and Xenia is closed, as well as Bellbrook Avenue at California and 2nd Streets. Route 42 near Bickett Road also closed, and so is Hawkins Road near Durana Raceway. With traffic every 10 minutes, I'm Jake Magnano, WHIO, Triple Team Traffic.
2: Reds lost to the Cubs 9-1. Guardians won their fifth in a row, blanking the A's 1-0. Cleveland with a one-game lead over Chicago atop the AL Central. And a local school hit by lightning last week remains closed. That story in 2 minutes. 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
6: There are more people these days who've lost their job who are unemployed for an extended period of time, which usually is defined in labor circles as you're out of work 6 months or more. The key when you end up in the job market looking for a job is all about contacting friends, family, acquaintances, former workers that you worked with who knows where. People hire people. Algorithms just tell you no. 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Anybody you can chat up is key to you finding that job opportunity.
23: 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Miami Valley's morning news continues on WHIO.
2: 5:46, I'm Larry Hansgen. We've got 64 degrees in Dayton. Here are the big three things you need to know. Got a flood watch for the entire listing area until noon with scattered showers and thunderstorms possible and a high in the upper 60s. Protest in Austin, Texas after a man is shot and killed by ICE agents. And our top story, Caleb Flynn's murder trial resumes today in Miami County.
4: Flynn accused of killing his wife Ashley in their Tipp City home back in February. The trial gaining national attention. News Center 7's Letitia Perry.
10: Prosecutors started witness testimony Friday. That's when police went over details of the investigation.
5: The trial is scheduled to resume at 8:30 this morning, and we'll continue to bring you updates throughout the day.
4: A man accused in a deadly crime spree through Montgomery County, entering a not guilty plea by reason of insanity.
11: Lawyers for Taiwan Stevens filing a motion for him to get a mental evaluation as he's facing numerous charges, including murder. He's accused of killing his girlfriend, Tiffany Collins, on September 3rd, later stealing cars, leading police on a chase, and stealing one of their cruisers, where he crashed right through a home in Dayton.
4: WHIO Sierra Lawson, we're now waiting to learn when Stevens will be in court next.
5: New Carlisle Elementary School will be closed today and tomorrow as crews continue to clean up after a fire. The district said that more needs to be done for the cleaning process, which includes an industrial hygienist testing the air and surface quality. The fire was likely because of a lightning strike, according to New Carlisle Fire Chief Stephen Trusty. School leaders say they hope to know the results of the testing later today, but said they'll have a better timeline tomorrow afternoon.
4: One person is dead, another hospitalized after a shooting in Riverside last night.
25: The shooting happened just before 7 at Sonora Grill on Burkhart Road. Riverside police found two people who were shot. One died at the scene, the other taken to the hospital. Police do have two people they believe are connected to the shooting in custody. Riverside police asking anyone with information to give them a call.
4: That's WHIO's Rich Jones.
5: A man is in jail this morning after police say he shot at them during a standoff.
10: It happened in Columbus on Thursday. Police say 66-year-old Charles Messer showed his gun while walking to and from his room at the City Motel on Washington Avenue. Police say he was pointing the weapon at hotel staff. When officers tried to remove him from the hotel, he barricaded himself inside. Officers saw him with a gun and used tear gas to force him out. That's when he shot at police. He eventually gave up and is now facing several charges, including felonious assault.
5: That's News Center 7's Letitia Perry.
4: South Korean troops injured after an explosion near the North and South Korea border.
0: Three South Korean military officers were injured in this incident. We're told they were taking part in an unspecified operation in the demilitarized zone. The DMZ is a buffer that separates the two nations. The cause of the explosion isn't clear, but in recent months, North Korea has added landmines, anti-tank barriers, and other fortifications to the area. It's thought some 2 million mines are scattered there. Tank traps, barbed wire fences, and combat troops also guard the border. There are growing concerns in the south about increased North Korean activity.
4: That's Fox's Jonathan Savage, WHO News Time 549.
2: 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And here's Storm Center 7 meteorologist Brittany Ritz.
17: 69 degrees this afternoon with showers off and on and the occasional rumble of thunder. Nothing severe. Going into tomorrow, a stray shower is possible, but we're starting to dry out. So 55 in the morning, 68 tomorrow afternoon. 57 Wednesday morning, a few more clouds and showers and storms start to build back. Nothing severe, 65. 67 degrees on Thursday, still lingering showers possible. Then

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11: Good morning. I'm Larry Hansgen, and it's a rainy morning as we've got some showers rolling in from Indiana right now. We're seeing a lot of rain in Butler and Preble counties, even western Montgomery County, and thunderstorms and showers in the forecast today, and as such, we've also got a flood watch in effect for the entire area until noon. Currently 64 degrees at 556. We talked about this earlier this morning in our in-depth impact story. Growing number of couples embracing food divorce, eating separately while still living together. One relationship therapist, Aaron Pash, describes it as each person handling their own meals independently, removing daily food negotiations from the relationships. Now, the early report we had said this is really bad. She's, this lady is saying it's a good thing.

0: What do you think, Brittany?
1: I don't know. I mean, I don't know. I mean, we kind of have food divorce, but kind of schedule wise. But like, I still am kind of the one who makes all the food decisions. So it's not like he's actually cooking for himself.
0: Okay.
1: It's just sometimes he eats something different from me because that's what I made for him to eat.
0: Okay.
1: And
0: so you eat at the same time, but different meals.
1: Well, sometimes, but like sometimes no, because of our schedule and stuff. Yeah. And like McKenna's got a golf match. Like, so tonight, like she's playing at like 5. So I'll eat something earlier and then I'll have something for him that I normally will take to the match or something for him to eat while we're walking the course.
0: Well, yeah. Aren't you thoughtful though?
1: Well.
0: Well, you don't have to. You don't have to figure this stuff out, do you? You just eat when you get hungry.
2: I eat what I want when I'm hungry. No decisions to be made. It's great. It's great. But I don't know. I don't know necessarily if I like this. Like if you say you're about, I'm thinking about cooking drumsticks for dinner, and your partner goes, That might cause some emotional strain on you because then it's like, well, am I a terrible cook?
1: Oh.
2: Does she not want to eat what I've offered up because I'm not good?
0: I just think that there's too much to be gained from the social interaction of dining together.
1: Yeah.
0: That certainly more than offsets any negative impact of, well, I don't like this. I wanted this instead. You know?
1: Yeah.
0: Sit down. Have dinner together, okay? And put your phone away. Our top story, it's day 3 of the Caitlin Flynn murder trial, and it starts at 8:30 this morning. It's 5:58.
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0: Good morning. It's 6 o'clock. I'm Larry Hansgen, and welcome to Miami Valley's Morning News. We are live on Monday, September 21st. We got 64 degrees in Dayton, and here are the big three things you need to know. Got a flood watch for the entire listing area until noon with scattered showers and thunderstorms possible, a high in the upper 60s. Man accused of killing his girlfriend, then stealing a police cruiser, pleads not guilty by reason of insanity. And our top local story, today marks day 3 of a Miami County murder trial that's captured the attention of the nation.
9: Jury
8: jurors will hear more testimony in Caleb Flynn's murder trial in just hours. Flynn is accused of killing his wife, Ashley, in their Tipp City home in February.
1: That's News Center 7's Letitia Perry. 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
11: Fall-like air is here. I'm Storm Center 7 meteorologist Brittley Ritz. We'll talk about how cool it's going to get throughout the week and how long it's going to stick around.
12: Traffic is moving well on all interstates across the Miami Valley for the morning drive. With traffic every 10 minutes. I'm Jake Magnotta, WHIO Triple Team Traffic.
0: I'm Larry Hanskin. 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
1: I'm Brittany Otto.
2: I'm Will Taylor.
1: Well, flash floods have closed several roads in Xenia after storms moved through last night. Police have asked drivers to avoid South Detroit and High Streets. They also don't want drivers on East 3rd and West 2nd Streets. Fire crews have told us that they've needed to evacuate several homes due to the flooding. We'll continue to monitor this ongoing flood threat.
2: To Logan County, two people were taken into custody after nearly a pound of meth was found during a traffic stop on Thursday. Officers performed a traffic stop on U.S. Route 33 near Township Road 239 for a lane violation. The two people in the car were identified as 50-year-old Kimberly Fields and 45-year-old Morgan Perona. Both are from Fort Wayne, Indiana. Police said that the pair showed signs of drug use and nervousness, so a canine was brought into the scene for a free air sniff. During a search of the car, police found several plastic bags containing meth and a bag believed to be fentanyl. Police learned the two women bought the drugs in Columbus and were transporting them back to Indiana.
1: One person is dead, another hospitalized after a shooting in Riverside yesterday. The shooting happened just before 7 at Sonora Grill on Burkhart Road. Riverside police found two people who were shot. One died at the scene. The other was taken to the hospital. Police do have two people they believe are connected to this shooting in custody. Riverside police asking anyone with information to give them a call.
2: President Trump set to host China's president at the White House this week.
13: President Trump is expected to greet Chinese President Xi Jinping at Joint Base Andrews on Wednesday. The Chinese leader skipping the United Nations General Assembly meeting in New York, instead traveling to Washington, D.C. for a White House visit, which will include bilateral meetings and a state dinner. The two leaders are expected to address a number of topics, including trade, national security, and artificial intelligence. The meeting comes as President Trump has pushed back against a slew of warnings over the risks of AI, suggesting America needs to be a global leader in the space. This is the Chinese president's first trip to the White House in over 10 years. President Trump visited China in May.
2: That's Fox's Kristen Goodwin.
1: Protests taking place in Texas after a man was shot by ICE agents during a traffic stop.
14: Police in Austin, Texas, detaining several protesters after a man was shot by an ICE officer earlier in the day. A large crowd gathered in the streets for hours following the shooting. Police eventually fired pepper balls into the crowd to clear the area. The shooting happened around 1 p.m. local time following a traffic stop. Local officials say the 28-year-old victim was shot in the torso. He was taken to the hospital with serious injuries. We're told he's since been released and is now in ICE custody. It's not clear what led to the shooting, but a DHS source tells Fox News the man is an illegal immigrant from Venezuela with final orders for removal. His attorney is still working to confirm details of his immigration history.
1: That's Fox's Marianne Rafferty. 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
0: I'm Larry Hanskin, and this is Miami Valley's Morning News. Inviting you to join me on a fantastic trip we've got planned for this summer. Colette Tours, Rome, and the Amalfi Coast. Yeah, on June 20th, we'll fly to Rome, spend a few days in that magical city. Then we head south down the Amalfi Coast. We'll visit Positano, Sorrento, the ruins of Pompeii, have lunch at the foot of Mount Vesuvius, Amazing food, wine, culture, scenery. It's got it all, man. 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So what you need to do is you need to get in for more information, probably. 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I look forward to seeing you this summer in Italy. Still to come on Miami Valley's Morning News, lawmakers trying to step in and fix the college athletics mess. Got that story in 2 minutes. 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
0: Good morning, I'm Larry Hansgen. 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
1: Well, much of the area dealing with a flood watch today, but how much rain are we expecting for the rest of the week?
20: A flood watch has been extended until noon today. We have additional rainfall through the rest of today, up to 2 inches possible under a heavier downpour. Most of us are going to stay on the lighter end of things, of another half an inch to an inch of rain. Rainfall through the rest of the week will be pretty limited. And in fact, we have some dry time going into Thursday, or rather going into Tuesday. But Wednesday and Thursday, our rain chances start to increase once again. They'll be very scattered, but it's keeping our temperature down into the 60s.
1: Storm Center 7 meteorologist Brittley Rich. She'll have more when she comes back with her full 5-day weather forecast.
2: More than a dozen suspects accused in the 2021 assassination of Haiti's president are being extradited to the United States.
21: 18 suspects are expected to face trial in Florida. U.S. authorities say a total of 30 people have been indicted in connection with the killing of Jovenel Moise. The Haitian president was shot and killed inside his home in July 2021. 4 men have already been convicted in a U.S. federal court earlier this year in connection with the assassination. 5 others have pleaded guilty and are serving life sentences. The suspects who remained in Haiti awaiting trial included 17 Colombian soldiers and a former Haiti Ministry of Justice employee who was part of an anti-corruption unit.
2: That's Fox's Angelo Bavaro.
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1: The Protect College Sports Act takes one step closer to the finish line in Congress.
3: Preliminary votes on Capitol Hill show there is strong bipartisan support for this bill. Its backers say it will stabilize college sports. It passed a procedural vote in the Senate last week, which means it is heading to the floor for debate. The bill establishes a national standard for name, image, and likeness compensation, eliminating the confusion that comes with a patchwork of state rules. NIL has changed the name of the game, with some athletes now making millions off these deals. Currently, elite players can transfer to the highest bidder without restrictions, giving powerhouse schools an even greater advantage. The Protect College Sports Act creates a 22% revenue share cap between colleges and players while allowing an extra $27 million to be used to keep current players from transferring.
1: That's Fox's Madeline Rivera. WHIO News Time 611.
0: 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And here's Storm Center 7 meteorologist Brittany Ritz.
20: 69 degrees this afternoon with showers off and on and the occasional rumble of thunder. Nothing severe. Going into tomorrow, a stray shower is possible, but we're starting to dry out. So 55 in the morning, 68 tomorrow afternoon. 57 Wednesday morning, a few more clouds and showers and storms start to build back. Nothing severe, 65. 67 degrees on Thursday, still lingering showers possible. Then we'll dry things out on Friday with a high of 66 and the sun returns.
0: Well, our live Doppler 7 radar is showing rain and some very heavy rain at that. Tracking to the east through the Miami Valley, we're seeing all of Preble, Butler counties, and now all of really pretty much all of Warren County dealing with some very, very heavy, not all of Warren County, pardon me, but the western portion of Warren County, western portions of Montgomery County are seeing this very heavy rain, even starting to see some of the showers reach the downtown Dayton area just south of that. We've got 60 in Springfield, 56 in Troy, and 59 at Dayton Sevier Weather Station.
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12: A great morning drive if you're taking any of our interstates. We have no issues. We have several road closures in Greene County because of flooding. Just want to name some of them. If you're in Xenia, Home Avenue and Detroit Street, Bellbrook Avenue at California Street and at 2nd Street, 3rd Street at Whiteman Street, also in Xenia, Home Avenue and South Monroe Street. Route 42 near North Bickett Road is closed. Hawkins Road's closed as well near Durano Raceway and in the Sugar Creek Township, Bellbrook areas, 725 near Lower Bellbrook Road and Wilmington-Dayton Road at Moss Oak Trail. With traffic every 10 minutes, I'm Jake Magnotta, WHIO, Triple Team Traffic.
0: Bengals improved to 2-0 with a 20-6 win at Houston. You heard it here. Browns with the shocker of the day, knocking off Tampa Bay 23-19. And a retro band heading back out on the road. We've got that story in 2 minutes. 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
0: Good morning at 617. I'm Larry Hansgen. 63 degrees in Dayton. Big three things you need to know. Got a flood watch for the entire listing area today until noon, with scattered showers and thunderstorms possible in a high in the upper 60s. Flash floods have closed several roads in Xenia. And our top story, day three of the Caleb Flynn murder trial in Miami County.
1: It's a trial that's grabbed the attention of the nation. Caleb Flynn accused of shooting and killing his wife, Ashley, in their Tip City home back in February.
2: Prosecutors started witness testimony on Friday. That's when police went over details of their investigation.
9: He fell asleep and he woke up at some point to someone breaking in and gunshot.
10: She was asleep when she was shot.
2: The trial is scheduled to resume at 8:30 this morning.
1: Several streets in Xenia dealing with bad flooding this morning.
25: Jeff Bruggeman is the deputy chief with Xenia Fire. He told us they have extensive flooding throughout the city. About 40 homes were impacted by flooding and crews were out evacuating people. Chief Bruggeman says they also saw several cars stranded because of high water on the roads, along with Home Ave and South Detroit Street. We've confirmed six other streets throughout Xenia are closed this morning.
26: I mean, it's been a stormy summer, but it's nothing been like this. We haven't had any flooding at this nature in the city in a long, long time.
25: Chief Bruggeman says their crews were going to continue to go around the city and check on people.
1: News Center 7's Taylor Robertson.
2: One person's dead, another is hospitalized after a shooting in Riverside yesterday evening.
27: The shooting happened just before 7 at Sonora Grill on Burkhart Road. Riverside police found two people who were shot. One died at the scene, the other taken to the hospital. Police do have two people they believe are connected to the shooting in custody. Riverside police asking anyone with information to give them a call.
2: That's WHIO's Greg Rhodes reporting. WHIO News Time, 6:19.
0: And I'm Larry Hansgen. 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And here's Storm Center 7 meteorologist Brittany Ritz.
20: 69 degrees this afternoon with showers off and on and the occasional rumble of thunder. Nothing severe. Going into tomorrow, a stray shower is possible, but we're starting to dry out. So 55 in the morning, 68 tomorrow afternoon. 57 Wednesday morning, a few more clouds and showers and storms start to build back. Nothing severe, 65. 67 degrees on Thursday, still lingering showers possible. Then we'll dry things out on Friday with a high of 66 and the sun returns.
0: Well, our live Doppler 7 radar is showing rain moving in to the Miami Valley from Indiana, and it's covering all of Butler and almost all of Preble County south of I-70. Seeing a good portion of Montgomery County now with rain, particularly south and west of Dayton, and just a little bit of rain in Springboro in that area in Warren County. We've got right now 60 in Springfield, 61 in Xenia, and 63 at Dayton Severe Weather Station.
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12: Just heard reports of a crash near Springfield. Heads up if you're taking I-70 East. Looks like this is right at Route 68. I'm not seeing any lanes blocked right now, and there's no delay through here. Several road closures because of flooding. Just to name a few, 725 near Lower Bellbrook, Lower Bellbrook near River Ridge Drive, Ferry Road near Conference Road. These are in the Bellbrook, Sugar Creek areas. In Xenia, Home Avenue and Detroit Street, Bellbrook Avenue at California and at 2nd Street. We also have Route 42 near North Bickett Road closed and near Durano Raceway, Hawkins Road is closed. With traffic every 10 minutes, I'm Jake Magnotta, WHIO, Triple Team Traffic.
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0: Good morning, I'm Larry Hansgen. Toys R Us planning to open 120 new standalone U.S. stores before the 2026 holiday season. That would increase its number of standalone locations from 40 to 160. The company's not released a full list of locations or opening dates. We got 62 degrees now at 625.
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2: Separate eating for couples could be making a negative impact on their relationship.
4: Every year in the United States, there are more than 672,000 divorces. That's according to the Centers for Disease Control and Prevention. But have you ever heard of a food divorce? It's a newer trend that might be hurting your relationship. It's when you and your partner are eating meals separately. There are several reasons why this can happen: conflicting work schedules, different diet plans, or even food intolerances. The Mayo Clinic says separate eating leads to a lack of reconnecting instead of the chance to build stronger emotional bonds and even reduce stress.
2: That's Fox's Lisa Brady reporting. WHIO News Time, 626.
0: And this is Miami Valley's Morning News. I'm Larry Hansgen. And while we can help you out with weather, traffic, and news, the guy that can help you save more, spend less, and avoid getting ripped off, well, that's your consumer warrior, Clark Howard. 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
7: So much fuss about the absolutely despicable, disgusting $40 trillion federal debt. And in the midst of that, we're staring down a clock where we're not going to have enough money to pay Social Security benefits at the rate we've been paying them. And it looks like, unless our Congress gets its act together, in the next roughly 6 years, we're going to see a benefits cut for Social Security of 28%. That's crazy, because people struggle to get by with the Social Security check they already have. The reality is, I don't hear any politicians talking about the problems of Social Security, working to fix them. And while they're at it, we need to start paying attention to spending money as a country we don't have. 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
0: Good morning at 6:30. I'm Larry Hansgen, and welcome to Miami Valley's Morning News. We are live on Monday, September 21st. We got 62 degrees in Dayton. Here are the big three things you need to know. Got a flood watch for the entire listening area until noon with scattered showers and thunderstorms possible today with a high in the upper 60s. Protest in Austin, Texas after a man is shot and killed by ICE agents. And our top local story today is day three of the Miami County murder trial of Caleb Flynn.
5: Flynn is accused of killing his wife Ashley in their Tipp City home in February. The trial is getting national attention.
1: That's News Center 7's Letitia Perry. Prosecutors started witness testimony on Friday.
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20: More rain still in the forecast. I'm Storm Center 7 meteorologist Brittley Ritz. We're going to time it out for you, talk about how much more of it you can expect through the rest of your week.
12: Right now, I'm not seeing any accidents or delays for the morning drive. With traffic every 10 minutes, I'm Jake Magnotta, WHIO Triple Team Traffic.
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1: I'm Brittany Otto.
2: I'm Will Taylor.
1: A man accused in a deadly crime spree through Montgomery County, entering a not guilty plea by reason of insanity.
9: Lawyers for Tywan Stevens filing a motion for him to get a mental evaluation as he's facing numerous charges, including murder. He's accused of killing his girlfriend, Tiffany Collins, on September 3rd, later stealing cars, leading police on a chase, and stealing one of their cruisers, where he crashed right through a home in Dayton.
1: WHIO Sierra Lawson, we're now waiting to learn when Stevens will be in court next.
2: New Carlisle Elementary School will be closed today and tomorrow as crews continue to clean up after a fire. The district said that more needs to be done for the cleaning process. This includes an industrial hygienist testing the air and surface quality. The fire was likely because of a lightning strike, according to New Carlisle Fire. School leaders say they hope to know the results of the testing later today, but said they'll have a better timeline tomorrow afternoon.
1: One person is dead, another hospitalized after a shooting in Riverside yesterday.
10: The shooting happened just before 7 at Sonora Grill on Burkhardt Road. Riverside police found two people who were shot. One died at the scene, the other taken to the hospital. Police do have two people they believe are connected to the shooting in custody. Riverside police asking anyone with information to give them a call.
1: That's WHIO's Rich Jones.
2: A man is in jail this morning after police said he shot at them during a standoff.
5: It happened in Columbus on Thursday. Police say 66-year-old Charles Messer showed his gun while walking to and from his room at the City Motel on Washington Avenue. Police say he was pointing the weapon at hotel staff. When officers tried to remove him from the hotel, he barricaded himself inside. Officers saw him with a gun and used tear gas to force him out. That's when he shot at police. He eventually gave up and is now facing several charges, including felonious assault.
2: That's News Center 7's Letitia Perry.
1: Now to Greene County, city leaders are increasing enforcement on e-bikes and similar devices because of safety and behavioral concerns. They're asking parents to monitor their children's devices and to make sure that they know the rules of the road. The city is also looking to put new laws in place within city limits.
2: South Korean troops are injured after an explosion near the North and South Korea border.
21: Three South Korean military officers were injured in this incident. We're told they were taking part in an unspecified operation in the demilitarized zone. The DMZ is a buffer that separates the two nations. The cause of the explosion isn't clear, but in recent months, North Korea has added landmines, anti-tank barriers, and other fortifications to the area. It's thought some 2 million mines are scattered there. Tank traps, barbed wire fences, and combat troops also guard the border. There are growing concerns in the south about increased North Korean activity.
2: Fox's Jonathan Savage reporting. WHIO News Time, 6:35.
0: I'm Larry Hansgen, and this is Miami Valley's Morning News on the home of the Flyers.
12: Lined up in the backfield alongside Sean Amar. He stays in the block. Sean, he throws in the end zone. Touchdown! Touchdown! Mike Mussiri!
22: Boom, baby!
0: And the Dayton Flyers scored first, held on for a 17-14 win at Eastern Kentucky Saturday. Arguably, UD's biggest non-conference win since at Indiana State in 2019. Flyers are 3-0 heading into a bye week before starting PFL play October 3rd at defending league champion Drake. And we'll have more on the Trevor Andrews Show tonight, 7 to 8, live from Frickers on Woodman Drive. And still to come on Miami Valley's Morning News, assassin suspects being extradited to the U.S. That story in 2 minutes. WHIO News Time is 6:36.
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11: Don Leonard's lying to us. He even admits it.
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11: What's lying Leonard hiding? 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
11: Tax hikes, open borders, higher fuel costs. 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
11: Here's the truth. 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
11: Paid for by Carey for Congress.
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0: Good morning, I'm Larry Hanskin. The House of Bread feeds hungry people 365 days a year, helps guests in other ways. And right now we need travel-sized deodorant. You can drop off donations at the House of Bread, 9 North Avenue in Dayton any day between 8:30 and 3. 62 degrees now at 6:38.
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1: Well, much of the area dealing with a flood watch today, but how much rain are we expecting to the rest of the week?
20: A flood watch has been extended until noon today. We have additional rainfall through the rest of today, up to 2 inches possible under a heavier downpour. Most of us are going to stay on the lighter end of things, of another half an inch to an inch of rain. Rainfall through the rest of the week will be pretty limited. In fact, we have some dry time going into Thursday, or rather going into Tuesday. But Wednesday and Thursday, our rain chances start to increase once again. They'll be very scattered, but it's keeping our temperature down into the 60s.
1: Storm Center 7 meteorologist Brittany Rich. She'll have more when she returns with her full 5-day weather forecast.
2: More than a dozen suspects accused in the 2021 assassination of Haiti's president are being extradited to the United States.
16: 18 suspects are expected to face trial in Florida. U.S. authorities say a total of 30 people have been indicted in connection with the killing of Jovenel Moïse. The Haitian president was shot and killed inside his home in July 2021. 4 men have already been convicted in a U.S. federal court earlier this year in connection with the assassination. 5 others have pleaded guilty and are serving life sentences. The suspects who remained in Haiti awaiting trial included 17 Colombian soldiers and a former Haiti Ministry of Justice employee who was part of an anti-corruption unit.
2: Fox's Angelo Bavaro.
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1: The man who took moviegoers to a galaxy far, far away is set to open a huge new museum celebrating how humans have told stories for thousands of years.
16: George
7: George Lucas and his wife Melody Hobson are opening the Lucas Museum of Narrative Art Tuesday in Los Angeles. The roughly 300,000 square foot museum features more than 30 galleries devoted to storytelling in all its forms, from Norman Rockwell paintings and comic art to photography and movie history. And yes, there's plenty for Star Wars fans, including Luke Skywalker's landspeeder, costumes, and other pieces from the Lucas archives. Even the building looks futuristic, with a sweeping curved design that doesn't have a single straight line.
1: That's Fox's Matt Murphy. WHI News Time 641.
0: I'm Larry Hansgen, and this is Miami Valley's Morning News. We got to look at our five-day forecast now so you can make plans for the new work week. 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And here's Storm Center 7 meteorologist Brittany Ritz.
20: 69 degrees this afternoon with showers off and on and the occasional rumble of thunder. Nothing severe. Going into tomorrow, a stray shower is possible, but we're starting to dry out. So 55 in the morning, 68 tomorrow afternoon. 57 Wednesday morning, a few more clouds and showers and storms start to build back. Nothing severe, 65. 67 degrees on Thursday, still lingering showers possible. Then we'll dry things out on Friday with a high of 66 and the sun returns.
0: Well, our live Doppler 7 radar is showing rain tracking slowly to the east through the Miami Valley right now. And we're seeing the heaviest of the rain is in eastern Warren County and southwestern Greene County. Right now, virtually all of Montgomery, Preble, and Butler County seeing some showers and lighter scattered rain to the north of I-70 in Dark and Miami counties. Right now, 60 in Springfield, 61 in Xenia, 62 at Dayton Severe Weather Station.
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12: Got something to put on your radar if you're heading towards Springfield, maybe even toward Columbus on eastbound 70. There was a recent crash at Route 68. I can see police here, and I'm not seeing any lanes blocked, so traffic's getting around this without any extra time. Just drive slowly through here. Some road closures to tell you about because of flooding. A lot of these in Greene County, 725 near Lower Bellbrook, Ferry Road near Conference Road, in Xenia, 3rd Street and Whiteman Street, Home Avenue and Detroit Street, Bellbrook Avenue at California and 2nd Streets, and Hawkins Road near Durana Raceway, as well as Route 42 near North Bickett Road. With traffic every 10 minutes, I'm Jake Magnano, WHIO, Triple Team Traffic.
0: Reds lost to the Cubs 9-1 in a deadly weekend shooting in Riverside. 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
17: 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It's called Miami Valley's Morning News, and it's all news, all weather, and all traffic all morning long. 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Would you give the show a shot? 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
0: 6:46, I'm Larry Hansgen. We got 62 degrees in Dayton. Here are the big three things you need to know. Got a flood watch for the entire listing area until noon with scattered showers and thunderstorms today and a high in the upper 60s. Well, a man accused of killing his girlfriend and stealing a police cruiser pleads not guilty by reason of insanity. In our top story, Caitlin Flynn's murder trial resumes today in Miami County.
1: Flynn accused of killing his wife, Ashley, in their Tip City home in February. That trial gaining national attention. News Center 7's Letitia Perry.
5: Prosecutors started witness testimony Friday. That's when police went over details of the investigation.
19: The trial is scheduled to resume at 8:30 this morning. We'll continue to bring you updates throughout the day.
1: Flash floods have closed several roads in Xenia after storms moved through last night. Police have asked drivers to avoid South Detroit and High Streets. They also do not want drivers on East 3rd and West 2nd Streets. Fire crews have told us that they've needed to evacuate several homes due to the flooding. We'll continue to monitor this ongoing flood threat.
19: To Logan County, two people were taken into custody after nearly a pound of meth was found during a traffic stop on Thursday. Officers performed a traffic stop on U.S. Route 33 near Township Road 239 for a lane violation. The two people in the car were identified as 50-year-old Kimberly Fields and 45-year-old Morgan Perona. Both are from Fort Wayne, Indiana. Police said that the pair showed signs of drug use and nervousness, so a canine was brought to the scene for a free air sniff. During a search of the car, police found several plastic bags containing meth and a bag believed to be fentanyl. Police learned the two women bought the drugs in Columbus and were transporting them back to Indiana.
1: One person is dead, another hospitalized after a shooting in Riverside yesterday. The shooting happened just before 7 at Sonora Grill on Burkhart Road. Riverside police found two people who were shot. One died at the scene. The other was taken to the hospital. Police do have two people they believe are connected to that shooting in custody. Riverside police asking anyone with information to give them a call.
19: President Trump set to host China's president this week at the White House.
24: President Trump is expected to greet Chinese President Xi Jinping at Joint Base Andrews on Wednesday. The Chinese leader skipping the United Nations General Assembly meeting in New York, instead traveling to Washington, D.C. for a White House visit, which will include bilateral meetings and a state dinner. The two leaders are expected to address a number of topics, including trade, national security, and artificial intelligence. The meeting comes as President Trump has pushed back against a slew of warnings over the risks of AI, suggesting America needs to be a global leader in the space. This is the Chinese president's first trip to the White House in over 10 years. President Trump visited China in May.
19: Fox's Kristen Goodwin reporting. WHIO News Time, 6:49.
0: 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And your Storm Center 7 meteorologist, Brittley Ritz.
20: 69 degrees this afternoon with showers off and on and the occasional rumble of thunder, nothing severe. Going into tomorrow, a stray shower is possible, but we're starting to dry out. So 55 in the morning, 68 tomorrow afternoon. 57 Wednesday morning, a few more clouds and showers and storms start to build back. Nothing severe, 65. 67 degrees on Thursday, still lingering showers possible. Then we'll dry things out on Friday with a high of 66 and the sun returns.
0: Our live Doppler 7 radar is still showing showers moving slowly through the area. So we've got virtually all of Montgomery, Preble, Butler, and Warren counties with rain, seeing a good portion of the western half of Greene County with some showers as well, and even pockets of heavier rain east of Xenia and Jamestown. Right now, we've got 60 in Springfield, 62 in Kettering, and 62 at Dayton Severe Weather Station.
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12: Something creating a distraction on I-70 East right now in Clark County, just outside of Springfield. This is eastbound 70 at Route 68, a crash in the right shoulder. Stay to the left if you can. Several road closures in Greene County. You'll need to avoid a lot of spots because of flooding. One area, 725 Lower Bellbrook Road, Wilmington-Dayton at Moss Oak Trail. In Xenia, we have several. Home Avenue at South Detroit Street, Bellbrook Avenue at California, and at 2nd Street, also in Greene County. Hawkins Road near Durano Raceway and Route 42 near North Bickett Road. With traffic every 10 minutes, I'm Jake Magnata, WHIO, Triple Team Traffic.
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3: Good morning, I'm Larry Hanskin, and we do have that flood watch in effect until noon today as we're not done with rain. There's showers moving through the heart of the Miami Valley right now that we'll be tracking for you throughout the morning. Currently 61 degrees in Dayton at 5:55. A new survey has answered the question of what good neighbor is worth. The results are in. Nearly 2 in 5 Americans would pay an extra $5,000 for their home to guarantee good neighbors. The survey also revealed that 1 in 6 Americans has moved to escape a bad neighbor. I got to go on the record right now as saying I have been blessed when it comes to neighbors.
9: Oh, good.
3: I've just had some wonderful neighbors. And we've been in our house since 2000, and to the right of us as we're facing outside, wonderful people there. They've been there the whole time. Could not have better neighbors there. And then there's been, I think, 1, 2, 3 families who have been in the door in the house on the other side, and they've been great too. I just think that nice balance between being friends and being neighbors. You know, there are some people, like we had, when I lived in Lebanon, there were some some people, some of the neighbors that live next door, they just were just up our butt all the time. I mean, they just

0: you know, they just, you couldn't get away from them, you know. You know, if you step outside, they'd be saying, hey, what you up to? What are you doing? What are you doing? Hey. You know, just, I, you know, and so I like to have neighbors that I'm friends with, but not so friends with that we're always around each other.
1: Yeah.
0: Now, you don't have any neighbors, do you, Brittany?
1: No, we do. We have neighbors, yeah.
0: Well, they're just pretty far away, aren't they?
1: Not really. You'd be surprised.
0: I guess, just right across the street.
1: I mean, our property is kind of, it's long and narrow.
0: Okay.
1: Yeah.
0: Yeah.
1: So we, yeah, we've like got neighbors.
0: It's a bowling alley.
1: Yeah. Actually, the people next to us are the other Ottos, and they are fantastic.
0: Okay.
1: Yeah.
0: Do you get each other's mail?
1: Actually, you'd be surprised. We really don't, but they've been there forever.
0: Okay.
1: So I think that, you know, and it's not like our road's that long. So I think our route carrier knows.
0: Okay.
1: Yeah. But they're great neighbors.
0: Okay. Well, listen, we hope that you have good neighbors wherever you are today, and that Mr. Rogers is looking out for you. Our top story involves the trial that has captured the attention of the nation. It's the Caleb Flynn murder trial. Today is day 3. It's 6:58.
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0: Good morning. It's 7 o'clock. I'm Larry Hansgen, and welcome to Miami Valley's Morning News. We are live on Monday, September 21st. We got 61 degrees in Dayton, and here are the big three things you need to know. A flood watch for the entire listening area until noon as showers and thunderstorms are rolling through today. A high in the upper 60s. Flash floods have already closed several roads in Xenia. And our top local story today marks day 3 of a Miami County murder trial that's captured the attention of the nation.
14: Jurors will hear more testimony in Caleb Flynn's murder trial in just hours. Flynn is accused of killing his wife Ashley in their Tip City home in February.
1: That's News Center 7's Letitia Perry. 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
13: Fall like air is here. I'm Storm Center 7 meteorologist Brittley Ritz. We'll talk about how cool it's going to get throughout the week and how long it's going to stick around.
18: We're not needing any extra time taking the interstates this morning. Traffic is moving well. With traffic every 10 minutes, I'm Jake Magnata, WHIO Triple Team Traffic.
0: I'm Larry Hanskin. 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
1: I'm Brittany Otto.
15: I'm Will Taylor.
1: Well, several streets in Xenia dealing with bad flooding this morning.
19: Jeff Bruggeman is the deputy chief with Xenia Fire. He told us they have extensive flooding throughout the city. About 40 homes were impacted by flooding, and crews were out evacuating people. Chief Bruggeman says they also saw several cars stranded because of high water on the roads, along with Home Ave and South Detroit Street. We've confirmed six other streets throughout Xenia are closed this morning.
20: I mean, it's been a stormy summer, but it's nothing been like this. We haven't had any flooding at this nature in the city in a long, long time.
19: Chief Bruggeman says their crews were going to continue to go around the city and check on people.
1: That's News Center 7's Taylor Robertson.
15: One person is dead. Another is hospitalized after a shooting in Riverside yesterday evening.
21: The shooting happened just before 7 at Sonora Grill on Burkhart Road. Riverside police found two people who were shot. One died at the scene, the other taken to the hospital. Police do have two people they believe are connected to the shooting in custody. Riverside police asking anyone with information to give them a call.
15: That's WHIO's Greg Rhodes.
1: Now to Logan County, two people were taken into custody after nearly a pound of meth was found during a traffic stop Thursday.
22: Officers performed a traffic stop on U.S. Route 33 near Township Road 239 for a lane violation. The two people in the car were identified as 50-year-old Kimberly Fields and 45-year-old Morgan Perona, both from Fort Wayne, Indiana. Police said the pair showed signs of drug use and nervousness, so a canine was brought to the scene for a free air sniff. During a search of the car, police found several plastic bags containing meth and a bag believed to be fentanyl.
1: WHIO's Rich Jones. Police learned the two women bought the drugs in Columbus and were transporting them back to Indiana.
15: The Montgomery County Sheriff's Office is investigating after old evidence was discarded in downtown Dayton.
23: Hundreds of people have seen this video on social media now. It shows evidence envelopes discarded along the riverscape. The Sheriff's Office says that the items in those envelopes was not needed anymore. It was thrown in a dumpster at the Sheriff's Office, which is usually locked. Deputies tell us that they think someone got into that dumpster. The sheriff's office says removing the items is not a crime, but it is still trying to figure out how they ended up near the Great Miami River. If you have any information, you're asked to call the Montgomery County Sheriff's Office.
15: News Center 7's Nick Foley.
1: Metallica announcing plans for 2027.
24: Metallica is not done with Road just yet. The band has just announced a new North American stadium run for 2027, extending the M72 World Tour into its fifth year. The newly added shows kick off May 8th in Vancouver and wrap June 19th in Salt Lake City, Utah. Hitting a dozen cities, the tour hasn't played on this run. Limp Bizkit and Avatar are set to support. The run comes right after Metallica wraps its Sphere residency in Las Vegas, Life Burns Faster, which launches October 1st and runs through March 13th. Fan club presales begin September 21st with a general on sale following on the 25th.
1: That's Fox's Michelle Polino. 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
0: I'm Larry Hanskin, and this is Miami Valley's Morning News. And speaking of concerts, yeah, we've got the Flashback Funk Fest featuring Morris Day and The Time, The Ohio Players, The Original Lakeside, and Confunction, all there Saturday, this coming Saturday, September 26th, at the Rose Music Center in Huber Heights. I've got two tickets for the show, and I'd love to give them to you. Just be caller number 2-937-957-1290. Caller number 2, you get two tickets for the Flashback Funk Fest, featuring Morris Day and The Time, The Ohio Players, The Original Lakeside, and Confunction, Saturday, September 26th, Rose Music Center, Huber Heights. Good luck. Still to come on Miami Valley's Morning News. Now, movie fans are going to be excited to hear about a new museum. We got that story in 2 minutes. 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
0: Good morning, I'm Larry Hansgen. 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
28: There are more than 30 of these trails set rest areas across the state. The governor will celebrate the new trail at East Harbor State Park in Lakeside, Marblehead, Ohio today. The trail offers a fun, active, and imaginative way to enjoy the outdoors while fostering a love of reading. 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A tree will also be planted at East Harbor State Park in memory of Dolly. The event starts at 1:30 this afternoon.
1: That's News Center 7's Nick Foley.
15: Protests taking place in Texas after a man was shot by ICE agents during a traffic stop.
29: Police in Austin, Texas, detaining several protesters after a man was shot by an ICE officer earlier in the day. A large crowd gathered in the streets for hours following the shooting. Police eventually fired pepper balls into the crowd to clear the area. The shooting happened around 1 p.m. local time following a traffic stop. Local officials say the 28-year-old victim was shot in the torso. He was taken to the hospital with serious injuries. We're told he's since been released and is now in ICE custody. It's not clear what led to the shooting, but a DHS source tells Fox News the man is an illegal immigrant from Venezuela with final orders for removal. His attorney is still working to confirm details of his immigration history.
15: Fox's Marianne Rafferty.
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1: The man who took moviegoers to a galaxy far, far away is set to open a huge new museum celebrating how humans have told stories for thousands of years.
30: George Lucas and his wife Melody Hobson are opening the Lucas Museum of Narrative Art Tuesday in Los Angeles. The roughly 300,000 square foot museum features more than 30 galleries devoted to storytelling in all its forms, from Norman Rockwell paintings and comic art to photography and movie history. And yes, there's plenty for Star Wars fans, including Luke Skywalker's land speeder, costumes, and other pieces from the Lucas archives. Even the building looks futuristic, with a sweeping curved design that doesn't have a single straight line.
1: That's Fox's Matt Murphy. 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
0: I'm Larry Hanskin. 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And here's Storm Center 7 meteorologist Brittany Ritz.
7: 69 degrees this afternoon with showers off and on and the occasional rumble of thunder. Nothing severe. Going into tomorrow, a stray shower is possible, but we're starting to dry out. So 55 in the morning, 68 tomorrow afternoon. 57 Wednesday morning, a few more clouds and showers and storms start to build back. Nothing severe, 65. 67 degrees on Thursday, still lingering showers possible. Then we'll dry things out on Friday with a high of 66 and the sun returns.
0: Our live Doppler 7 radar is showing rain encompassing much of the Miami Valley. Right now, I'll tell you where it's not raining. Easier that. Northern Clark County, much of Champaign and Logan counties. We're not seeing any rain in Shelby, Auglaize, or Mercer counties yet. To the south of all those areas, yeah, it's raining, raining pretty good. Got 60 in Springfield, 58 in Riverside, and 58 at Dayton Sevier Weather Station.
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0: A live update with Jake Magnotta.
9: Larry, starting to see a slowdown northbound 75 around the Austin Landing area in Miami Township. I don't see any lanes blocked. I haven't heard any reports of any crashes through here. Maybe the rain, so just give yourself a few extra minutes. Northbound 75 again near Austin Landing. Still have this accident on eastbound 70. It's at Route 68 near Springfield. No lanes are blocked and traffic's moving just fine through here. Also just heard about an accident in Huber Heights on Brant Pike at Longford Road. This is between Chambersburg and Taylorsville Roads. With traffic every 10 minutes, I'm Jake Magnotta, WHIO Triple Team Traffic.
0: Congratulations to Teresa from Piqua. She's won a pair of tickets for Flashback Funk Fest featuring Morris Day and the Time, the Ohio Players, the original Lakeside, and Confunction this coming Saturday, September 26th at the Rose Music Center. And we've got tickets for that show to give away all week, so please keep listening. And still to come, a local school hit by lightning last week remains closed. That story in 2 minutes. WHIO News Time is 7:14.
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14: 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People hire people. Algorithms just tell you no. 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Anybody you can chat up is key to you finding that job opportunity.
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0: 717, I'm Larry Hansgen. We got 58 degrees in Dayton. Big three things you need to know. We've got a flood watch for the entire listening area until noon, with scattered showers and thunderstorms today and a high in the upper 60s. Now, protests in Austin, Texas, after a man is shot and killed by ICE agents. And our top story, day three of the Caleb Flynn murder trial in Miami County.
1: A trial that's grabbed the attention of the nation. Caleb Flynn accused of shooting and killing his wife, Ashley, in their Tip City home back in February.
15: Prosecutors started witness testimony Friday. That's when police went over details of their investigation.
5: He fell asleep and he woke up at some point to someone breaking in and gunshot.
6: She was asleep when she was shot.
15: The trial is scheduled to resume at 8:30 this morning.
1: A man accused in a deadly crime spree through Montgomery County, entering a not guilty plea by reason of insanity.
12: Lawyers for Taiwan Stevens filing a motion for him to get a mental evaluation as he's facing numerous charges, including murder. He's accused of killing his girlfriend, Tiffany Collins, on September 3rd, later stealing cars, leading police on a chase, and stealing one of their cruisers, where he crashed right through a home in Dayton.
1: WHIO Sierra Lawson, we're now waiting to learn when Stevens will be in court next.
15: New Carlisle Elementary School will be closed today and tomorrow as crews continue to clean up after a fire. The district said that more needs to be done for the cleaning process. This includes an industrial hygienist testing the air and surface quality. The fire was likely started because of a lightning strike, according to New Carlisle Fire. School leaders say they hope to know the results of the testing later today, but said they'll have a better timeline tomorrow afternoon.
1: One person is dead, another hospitalized after a shooting in Riverside yesterday.
19: The shooting happened just before 7 at Sonora Grill on Burkhardt Road. Riverside police found two people who were shot. One died at the scene, the other taken to the hospital. Police do have two people they believe are connected to the shooting in custody. Riverside police asking anyone with information to give them a call.
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0: 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And here's Storm Center 7 meteorologist Brittany Ritz.
7: 69 degrees this afternoon with showers off and on and the occasional rumble of thunder, nothing severe. Going into tomorrow, a stray shower is possible, but we're starting to dry out. So 55 in the morning, 68 tomorrow afternoon. 57 Wednesday morning, a few more clouds and showers and storms start to build back. Nothing severe, 65. 67 degrees on Thursday, still lingering showers possible. Then we'll dry things out on Friday with a high of 66 and the sun returns.
0: Our live Doppler 7 radar is clear, and not clear, I'm sorry. Just about everything is seeing rain. I'll tell you where it's not raining. No rain right now, Mercer, Auglaize, Shelby, Logan, and Champaign counties. Elsewhere, dealing with showers, we've got 60 in Springfield, 58 in New Carlisle, and 58 at Dayton Severe Weather Station.
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9: Larry, I've been watching an area in Miami Township for the past 20 minutes. Actually, it looks like we do have a crash here on northbound 75. It is just past Austin Boulevard, Austin Landing area. Looks like the center lane may be blocked, so traffic's kind of moving to the left and the right to get around this. And I'm seeing slow traffic to about State Route 73 in the Springboro area. So an extra 10 minutes will be needed if you stay on northbound 75. You'll want to hop off at State Route 73 if you want to avoid that delay. Still have an accident on eastbound 170 at Route 68 near Springfield. This is not causing a delay at all. In Huber Heights, a crash on Brant Pike as well at Longford Road. It's between Chambersburg and Taylorsville Roads. Also heard about a crash in Moraine, State Route 741 at Jomar Avenue near the Dollar General. With traffic every 10 minutes, I'm Jake Magnotta, WHIO Triple Team Traffic.
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30: You know, if you have had trouble using credit, and you know you get in trouble when you use credit cards or something like that, and so you've turned to debit cards, know that using a debit card is great as a way of not going into debt, but the problem is, you don't have the protections you do with a credit card. Let's say you book some kind of travel and the airline goes bust, a la Spirit, or a cruise line goes bust, or a tour operator goes bust. 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
0: Good morning, I'm Larry Hansgen. Hormel has launched Spam Hot Honey, the brand's first permanent new flavor in 2 years. 58 degrees now at 725.
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15: Separate eating for couples could be having a negative impact on their relationships.
2: Every year in the United States, there are more than 672,000 divorces. That's according to the Centers for Disease Control and Prevention. But have you ever heard of a food divorce? It's a newer trend that might be hurting your relationship. It's when you and your partner are eating meals separately. There are several reasons why this can happen: conflicting work schedules, different diet plans, or even food intolerances. The Mayo Clinic says separate eating leads to a lack of reconnecting instead of the chance to build stronger emotional bonds and even reduce stress.
15: That's Fox's Lisa Brady reporting. WHIO News Time, 726.
0: And this is Miami Valley's Morning News. And I know it's only a Monday, but it's never too early to start thinking about the weekend. So let's see what's happening. Sponsored by Montgomery County Fall Job Fair, Thursday, September 24th from noon to 4.
29: 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What's happening this weekend? 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
3: 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The Ohio Renaissance Festival, that continues this weekend out in Harveysburg. You can step back into the 16th century with jousting tournaments, costume performers, artisans, themed entertainment, and food. Festival's going to be open Saturday and Sunday. 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The Country Apple Fest is going on this weekend. It's at the Warren County Fairgrounds down in Lebanon. You can enjoy apple-themed treats, arts and craft vendors, family activities, and all kinds of awesome stuff throughout the weekend. And Liberty Township Fall Festival, that's going on Saturday. It's going to be over at Liberty Park. The annual event features live entertainment, food, family activities, games, and a whole lot more. 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
0: Good morning. It's 7:30. I'm Larry Hansgen, and welcome to Miami Valley's Morning News. We are live on Monday, September 21st. We've got 58 degrees in Dayton, and here are the big three things you need to know. We got a flood watch for the entire listing area until noon. Scattered showers and thunderstorms possible with a high in the upper 60s. Man accused of killing his girlfriend then stealing a police cruiser pleads not guilty by reason of insanity. And our top local story today, day three of the Miami County murder trial of Caleb Flynn.
13: Flynn is accused of killing his wife Ashley in their Tip City home in February. The trial is getting national attention.
1: That's NewsCenter 7's Letitia Perry. Prosecutors started witness testimony Friday.
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7: More rain still in the forecast. I'm Storm Center 7 meteorologist Brittley Ritz. We're going to time it out for you, talk about how much more of it you can expect through the rest of your week.
8: Center lane is blocked on northbound 75 at Austin Boulevard right now. This has traffic backed up into Springboro. You'll want to exit at State Route 73 to avoid this delay. Also an accident 675 south at Far Hills Avenue. Looks like the right lane is blocked. With traffic every 10 minutes, I'm Jake Magnano, WHIO Triple Team Traffic.
0: I'm Larry Hansgen, and this is Miami Valley's Morning News.
1: I'm Brittany Otto.
15: I'm Will Taylor.
1: Well, flash floods have closed several roads in Xenia. This after storms moved through last night. Police have asked drivers to avoid South Detroit and High Streets. They also do not want drivers on East 3rd and West 2nd Streets. Fire crews have told us that they've needed to evacuate several homes due to the flooding. Of course, we'll continue to monitor this ongoing flood threat.
15: To Logan County, two people were taken into custody after nearly a pound of meth was found during a traffic stop on Thursday. Officers performed a traffic stop on U.S. Route 33 near Township Road 239 for a lane violation. Two people in the car were identified as 50-year-old Kimberly Fields and 45-year-old Morgan Perona, both from Fort Wayne, Indiana. Police said that the pair showed signs of drug use and nervousness, so a canine was brought to the scene for a free air sniff. During a search of the car, police found several plastic bags containing meth and a bag believed to be fentanyl. Police learned the two women bought the drugs in Columbus and were transporting them back to Indiana.
1: One person is dead, another hospitalized after a shooting in Riverside yesterday. It happened just before 7 p.m. on Sonora Grill on Burkhart Road. Riverside police found two people who were shot. One died at the scene. The other was taken to the hospital. Police do have two people that they believe are connected to that shooting in custody. Riverside police asking anyone with information to give them a call.
15: President Trump is set to host China's president at the White House this week.
9: President Trump is expected to greet Chinese President Xi Jinping at Joint Base Andrews on Wednesday. The Chinese leader skipping the United Nations General Assembly meeting in New York, instead traveling to Washington, D.C. for a White House visit, which will include bilateral meetings and a state dinner. The two leaders are expected to address a number of topics, including trade, national security, and artificial intelligence. The meeting comes as President Trump has pushed back against a slew of warnings over the risks of AI, suggesting America needs to be a global leader in the space. This is the Chinese president's first trip to the White House in over 10 years. President Trump visited China in May.
15: That's Fox's Kristen Goodwin.
1: The Protect College Sports Act takes one step closer to the finish line in Congress.
10: Preliminary votes on Capitol Hill show there is strong bipartisan support for this bill. Its backers say it will stabilize college sports. It passed a procedural vote in the Senate last week, which means it is heading to the floor for debate. The bill establishes a national standard for name, image, and likeness compensation, eliminating the confusion that comes with a patchwork of state rules. NIL has changed the name of the game, with some athletes now making millions of these deals. Currently, elite players can transfer to the highest bidder without restrictions, giving powerhouse schools an even greater advantage. The Protect College Sports Act creates a 22% revenue share cap between colleges and players while allowing an extra $27 million to be used to keep current players from transferring.
1: That's Fox's Madeline Rivera. WHO News Time 735.
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0: And we got a problem on I-75 south of Dayton. With those details, Jake McNotta.
8: Yeah, Larry, not sure if this is a crash or just a semi broke down, but we have a semi just stopped right in the middle of northbound 75 at Austin Boulevard, Miami Township area. So right, left lane's open, but this has led to a pretty decent sized backup all the way into the Springboro area. To avoid this right now, you'll want to use that exit at State Route 73 or State Route 123. 3. Also, we have a crash on 675 South. This is the Centerville area, right around Far Hills Avenue. Had the right two lanes blocked, but just minutes ago, I saw the right two lanes open. Police are just now in the right shoulder. And I do want to mention in Huber Heights, we had a caller let us know that Brant Pike is closed in both directions because of a crash. This is at Longford Road, so between Chambersburg and Taylorsville Roads. I'm Jake Magnotta, WHIO, Triple Team Traffic.
0: So here we go. This is the 22-yard field goal drive by Buzz Flaviano from the right hash mark. Snap is a little high, and it's
12: he missed it!
0: He missed it!
12: He missed
0: it's
12: it!
0: It's no good! And the Dayton Flyers win 17-14, an upset on the road at Eastern Kentucky on Saturday to go 3-0 for the first time since 2015. UD with a bye this week, and then we'll open PFL play on the road at Drake October 3rd. More tonight on the Trevor Andrews Show, 7-8 live from Frickers on Woodman Drive. Still to come on Miami Valley's Morning News, ICE agents shoot and kill a man in Texas. That story in 2 minutes. WHIO News Time is 7:37.
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1: Not much of the area dealing with a flood watch today, but how much rain are we expecting the rest of the week?
19: A flood watch has been extended until noon today. We have additional rainfall through the rest of today. up to 2 inches possible under a heavier downpour. Most of us are going to stay on the lighter end of things, of another half an inch to an inch of rain. Rainfall through the rest of the week will be pretty limited. In fact, we have some dry time going into Thursday, or rather going into Tuesday. But Wednesday and Thursday, our rain chances start to increase once again. They'll be very scattered, but it's keeping our temperature down into the 60s.
3: Storm Center 7 meteorologist Brittley Rich. She'll have more when she comes back with her full 5-day weather forecast.
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15: Protests taking place in Texas after a man was shot by ICE agents during a traffic stop.
5: Police in Austin, Texas, detaining several protesters after a man was shot by an ICE officer earlier in the day. A large crowd gathered in the streets for hours following the shooting. Police eventually fired pepper balls into the crowd to clear the area. The shooting happened around 1 p.m. local time following a traffic stop. Local officials say the 28-year-old victim was shot in the torso. He was taken to the hospital with serious injuries. We're told he's since been released and is now in ICE custody. It's not clear what led to the shooting, but a DHS source tells Fox News the man is an illegal immigrant from Venezuela with final orders for removal. His attorney is still working to confirm details of his immigration history.
15: Fox's Marianne Rafferty, WHIO News Time is 7:41.
0: I'm Larry Hanskin. 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Here's Storm Center 7 meteorologist Brittley Ritz.
19: 69 degrees this afternoon with showers off and on and the occasional rumble of thunder. Nothing severe. Going into tomorrow, a stray shower is possible, but we're starting to dry out. So 55 in the morning, 68 tomorrow afternoon. 57 Wednesday morning, a few more clouds and showers and storms start to build back. Nothing severe, 65. 67 degrees on Thursday, still lingering showers possible. Then we'll dry things out on Friday with a high of 66 and the sun returns.
0: Well, in our live Doppler 7 radar, we're seeing rain covering much of our listening area, tracking to the east. So right now, the western edges of Preble and Dark County, as well as Mercer County, not seeing any rain. But still, the heaviest of the rain is lingering in Greene and Clark counties this hour. We've got 54 in Springfield, 59 in Xenia, and 58 at Dayton Sevier Weather Station.
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0: And with those details, here's Jake Magnata.
8: Yeah, Larry, we have a semi stopped right in the middle of northbound 75 at Austin Boulevard in Miami Township. I haven't seen any police get to the scene here since this first happened, so looks like this may just be a semi that's broke down. It has traffic backed up all the way past State Route 73 in Springboro now, so definitely something you'll want to avoid. You can use the exits in the Springboro-Franklin area, so that's State Route 123 or State Route 73. You'll be saving probably an extra 15 to 20 minutes here. There's also a crash 675 south in the Centerville area, right at Far Hills Avenue. Cars off the right side of the road. No lanes are blocked here. We've heard from a caller that Brant Pike is closed both directions in Huber Heights at Longford Road. This is between Chambersburg and Taylorsville Roads. A couple other accidents I want to mention in a busy spot, Riverside area, Valley Pike at Harshman Road and Harshman Road at Brant Pike. With traffic every 10 minutes, I'm Jake Magnata, WHIO Triple Team Traffic.
0: Well, you heard that the game here yesterday as the Browns pulled off the upset, beating Tampa Bay 23-19. Bengals improved to 2-0 with a 20-6 win at Houston. And still to come on Miami Valley's Morning News, well, a meth bust in one local county has two people in jail. That story coming up in 2 minutes. WHIO News Time is 7:44.
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0: 7:47, I'm Larry Hansgen, 58 degrees in Dayton. Big three things you need to know. Flood watch for the area with showers and thunderstorms continuing in a high in the upper 60s. Got a traffic red alert, 75 northbound at Austin Boulevard. The center lane is blocked by a semi. And our top story, Caleb Flynn's murder trial resumes today in Miami County.
20: Flynn is accused of killing his wife Ashley in their Tip City home in February. The trial is getting national attention.
1: That's News Center 7's Letitia Perry.
15: The trial is scheduled to resume at 8:30 this morning. We'll have updates for you throughout the day.
1: Several streets in Xenia dealing with bad flooding this morning.
26: Jeff Bruggeman is the deputy chief with Xenia Fire. He told us they have extensive flooding throughout the city. About 40 homes were impacted by flooding, and crews were out evacuating people. Chief Bruggeman says they also saw several cars stranded because of high water on the roads, along with Home Ave and South Detroit Street. We've confirmed six other streets throughout Xenia are closed this morning.
30: I mean, it's been a stormy summer, but it's nothing been like this. We haven't had any flooding at this nature in the city in a long, long time.
26: Chief Bruggeman says their crews were going to continue to go around the city and check on people.
1: That's News Center 7's Taylor Robertson.
15: To Logan County, two people were taken into custody after nearly a pound of meth was found during a traffic stop Thursday.
31: Officers performed a traffic stop on U.S. Route 33 near Township Road 239 for a lane violation. The two people in the car were identified as 50-year-old Kimberly Fields and 45-year-old Morgan Perona, both from Fort Wayne, Indiana. Police said the pair showed signs of drug use and nervousness, so a canine was brought to the scene for a free air sniff. During a search of the car, police found several plastic bags containing meth and a bag believed to be fentanyl.
15: WHIO's Rich Jones reporting, police learned the two women bought the drugs in Columbus and were transporting them back to Indiana. WHIO News Time is 7:49.
0: I'm Larry Hansgen. 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And here's Storm Center 7 meteorologist Brittley Ritz.
19: 69 degrees this afternoon with showers off and on and the occasional rumble of thunder. Nothing severe. Going into tomorrow, a stray shower is possible, but we're starting to dry out. So 55 in the morning, 68 tomorrow afternoon. 57 wind Wednesday morning, a few more clouds and showers and storms start to build back. Nothing severe, 65. 67 degrees on Thursday, still lingering showers possible. Then we'll dry things out on Friday with a high of 66 and the sun returns.
0: Well, our live Doppler 7 radar is still showing rain covering much of our listening area with 58 in Springfield. We've got 59 at Wright-Patt and 58 at Dayton Severe Weather Station.
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0: And we got a problem on I-75 and a live report from Jake Magnata.
8: Yeah, Larry, a big mess northbound 75 between the Springboro and Miami Township areas. You'll be saving about an extra 30 minutes if you decide to exit I-75 north right now. This is all due to a semi that's just stopped right in the center lane of northbound 75 at Austin Boulevard. I don't see any police here, so I don't think this is a crash. I think something may be wrong with the semi here. So again, you can use the exits in the Springboro, Franklin areas to avoid this delay. So that would be State Route 123 or State Route 73. We also have an issue 675 South at Far Hills Avenue in Centerville. This is in the right shoulder now. There's a car off the right side of the road. If you're in Huber Heights, we've heard that Brant Pike is closed at Longford Road because of an accident. This is between Chambersburg and Taylorsville roads. Couple other accidents and some busy spots, both of these in Riverside, Valley Park Pike at Harshman Road, and Harshman Road at Brant Pike. With traffic every 10 minutes, I'm Jake Magnata, WHIO Triple Team Traffic.
0: Well, today's September 21st, and a lot happened on this date, including the beginnings of Monday Night Football. We'll learn more during quiz time coming up in 3 minutes. 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
8: Good morning, I'm Larry Hansgen, dealing with showers this morning, and we've got a flood watch until noon. Also, a traffic red alert, 75 southbound at Austin Boulevard. The center lane blocked by a semi there. Got 58 degrees, 756 on September 21st, 1970. First Monday night football game was played. Who won? Was it the Cleveland Browns, the New York Jets, or the Chicago Bears? Brittany, we'll start with you.
9: How about the Jets?
8: Okay, Will Taylor.
10: The Bears.
8: And Parker Testa.
11: The New York Jets.
8: And Jake Magnata.
12: Bears.
8: And all wrong. It was the Cleveland Browns. They beat the New York Jets in the very first Monday night football game. On September 21st, 1776, what American patriot is arrested by the British and then hanged the next day as a spy? Was it Patrick Henry, Nathan Hale, or Crispus Attucks? Will?
10: Nathan Hale.
8: Parker?
11: Patrick Henry.
8: Jake?
12: Patrick Henry.
8: Brittany?
9: Nathan Hale.
8: Nathan Hale, who said, "I regret that I have but one life to give to my, for my country." On September 21st, 1931, actor Larry Hagman is born. He starred in what Me TV series? I Dream of Jeannie, Everybody Loves Raymond, or Perry Mason? Parker?
11: Perry Mason.
8: Jake?
12: Perry Mason.
8: Brittany?
9: I Dream of Jeannie.
8: Will?
10: Everybody Loves Raymond.
8: I Dream of Jeannie. He was Major Nelson. On September 21st, 1966, sideshow attraction Frank Lentini dies. What made him unique? He was 8 feet tall. He had two heads, or he had three legs? Jake?
12: Two heads.

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0: Will.
2: He was tall.
0: Parker.
3: He was 8 feet tall.
0: He had 3 legs. He had a twin, partial twin growing out of the back of his backside. Hmm. Had an extra leg. So Brittany's in the lead. I don't think anyone can catch her. This is just for grins. Question number 5, September 21st, 1957. Bertha Krupp dies. She had what named after her by soldiers in World War I? Was it instant coffee, a cannon, or mustard gas? We'll start with our leader, Brittany Otto.
1: Instant coffee.
0: Will Taylor.
2: Mustard gas.
0: Parker Testa.
3: Coffee.
0: Jake McNotta.
4: Coffee.
0: And Bertha Krupp. She was the heir to the Krupp arms manufacturing company in Germany. They made a cannon called the Big Bertha. So you didn't get that one right, Brittany, but you got enough to hold off the challenge from your coworkers, and you've got bragging rights until tomorrow. Our top story, it's day 3 of the Caleb Flynn murder trial. It's 7:58.
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0: Good morning. It's 8:01. I'm Larry Hansgen. Welcome to Miami Valley's Morning News. We are live on Monday, September 21st. We've got 57 degrees in Dayton. And here are the big 3 things you need to know. Well, we've got a flood watch for the entire listening area until noon with scattered showers and thunderstorms continuing and a high in the upper 60s. A traffic red alert, 75 northbound at Austin Boulevard, the center lane blocked by a semi. And our top local story today marks day 3 of a Miami County murder trial that's captured the attention of the nation.
18: Jurors will hear more testimony in Caleb Flynn's murder trial in just hours. Flynn is accused of killing his wife Ashley in their Tip City home in February.
1: That's News Center 7's Letitia Perry. Prosecutors started witness testimony on Friday.
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3: Fall like air is here. I'm Storm Center 7 meteorologist Brittley Ritz. We'll talk about how cool it's going to get throughout the week and how long it's going to stick around.
4: You want to avoid northbound 75 between Springboro and Miami Township. Semi is in the center lane, northbound 75 at Austin Boulevard. And we just had a crash reported on 35 West at Research Boulevard. This is the Beaver Creek area. Left lane is blocked. With continuous updates, I'm Jake Magnano, WHIO Triple Team Traffic.
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1: I'm Brittany Otto.
2: I'm Will Taylor.
1: A man accused in a deadly crime spree through Montgomery County is entering a not guilty plea by reason of insanity.
13: Lawyers for Taiwan Stevens filing a motion for him to get a mental evaluation as he's facing numerous charges, including murder. He's accused of killing his girlfriend, Tiffany Collins, on September 3rd, later stealing cars, leading police on a chase, and stealing one of their cruisers, where he crashed right through a home in Dayton.
1: WHIO Sierra Lawson. We're now waiting to learn when Stevens will be in court next.
2: New Carlisle Elementary School will be closed today and tomorrow as crews continue to clean up after a fire. The district said that more needs to be done for the cleaning process. This includes an industrial hygienist testing the air and surface quality. New Carlisle Fire Chief Stephen Trusty said the fire was likely because of a lightning strike. School leaders say they hope to know the results of the testing later today, but said they'll have a better timeline tomorrow afternoon.
1: One person is dead, another hospitalized after a shooting in Riverside yesterday.
14: The shooting happened just before 7 at Sonora Grill on Burkhardt Road. Riverside police found two people who were shot. One died at the scene, the other taken to the hospital. Police do have two people they believe are connected to the shooting in custody. Riverside police asking anyone with information to give them a call.
1: That's WHIO's Rich Jones.
2: A man is in jail this morning after police said he shot at them during a standoff.
18: It happened in Columbus on Thursday. Police say 66-year-old Charles Messer showed his gun while walking to and from his room at the City Motel on Washington Avenue. Police say he was pointing the weapon at hotel staff. When officers tried to remove him from the hotel, he barricaded himself inside. Officers saw him with a gun and used tear gas to force him out. That's when he shot at police. He eventually gave up and is now facing several charges, including felonious assault.
2: That's News Center 7's Letitia Perry. WHIO News Time is 8:05.
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0: And we got a little problem south of town on I-75. Here's Jake Magnata.
4: Yeah, Larry, the Austin Landing area is where this issue is. It's northbound 75 right at Austin Boulevard. A semi is stopped right in the middle of the interstate here, so the center lane's blocked. We had the right and left lanes open, but this has created a big backup into Warren County, so Springboro, Franklin areas, that's where traffic's starting to slow down. I would exit at State Route 123 or State Route 73 here in Warren County and find a different way north instead. You'll be saving a lot of time. Had a recent crash in Beaver Creek. This is slowing traffic down on 35 West, and this is right around Research Boulevard. Left lane's blocked. If you're in Centerville, there's a crash on 675 South at Far Hills Avenue. No lanes are blocked, but there is a car off the right side of the road. And we've heard that Brant Pike is closed in Huber Heights because of a crash. You'll need to avoid Brant Pike near Longford Road. I'm Jake Magnata, WHIO, Triple Team Traffic.
0: Now, you heard it here. After a two-hour weather delay with 2 minutes to go, the Cleveland Browns defense makes a stop to secure a 23-19 win over Tampa Bay, the first NFL head coaching win for Todd Monken.
17: I'm going to enjoy this win for our guys. This is, again, this is a player's game, and they make it go. And all they've ever done since I've been here is exactly what I've ever asked them to do.
0: Browns next up, home opener Sunday against Carolina. Bengals go to 2-0 with a 20-6 win at Houston. And assassin suspects being extradited to the U.S. That story in 2 minutes. WHIO News Time's 8:07.
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0: Good morning, I'm Larry Hansgen. Our $1,000 keyword this hour again is Queen, Q-U-E-E-N. 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
1: I'm Brittany Otto.
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1: Well, South Korean troops injured after an explosion near the North and South Korea border.
30: 3 South Korean military officers were injured in this incident. We're told they were taking part in an unspecified operation in the demilitarized zone. The DMZ is a buffer that separates the two nations. The cause of the explosion isn't clear, but in recent months, North Korea has added landmines, anti-tank barriers, and other fortifications to the area. It's thought some 2 million mines are scattered there. Tank traps, barbed wire fences, and combat troops also guard the border. There are growing concerns in the south about increased North Korean activity.
1: That's Fox's Jonathan Savage.
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2: More than a dozen suspects accused in the 2021 assassination of Haiti's president are being extradited to the United States.
31: 18 suspects are expected to face trial in Florida. U.S. authorities say a total of 30 people have been indicted in connection with the killing of Jovenel Moise. The Haitian president was shot and killed inside his home in July 2021. 4 men have already been convicted in a U.S. federal court earlier this year in connection with the assassination. 5 others have pleaded guilty and are serving life sentences. The suspects who remained in Haiti awaiting trial included 17 Colombian soldiers and a former Haiti Ministry of Justice employee who was part of an anti-corruption unit.
2: Fox's Angelo Bavaro reporting. WHIO News Time is 8:11.
0: I'm Larry Hansgen. This is Miami Valley's Morning News as we take a look at our five-day forecast now. 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And with us in studio, Storm Center 7 meteorologist Brittley Ritz says we're not done with rain yet, are we?
3: No. There's still more rain hanging out on Live Doppler 7 this morning. It's light, so the heaviest of the rain is gone. But still, more rain on already saturated grounds, not always a great thing. Ponding on the roadways, still an issue. Debris on the roadways, still an issue. So if you're traveling this morning anywhere across the Miami Valley, but especially south of 70, give yourself some extra time. That's where the heaviest of the rain came through early this morning and late last night. So that rain chance will be scattered throughout the day. It'll be gloomy with the cloud cover, a little drizzle here and there, and that's going to keep our temperatures down while they are in the mid to upper 50s now, only into the mid to upper 60s for a high. Our typical high this time of year is 77, so we're about 10 degrees below normal. Fall officially starts tomorrow at 8:04 in the evening. Your high tomorrow, 68 degrees. If we catch a little glimpse of sunshine, you might hit 70, but quite a bit of cloud cover hanging around and a stray shower can't be ruled out. On the first full day of fall, we still have that chance for a few showers, especially on our easternmost counties, anywhere from Auglaize, Logan, Champaign, Clark to Greene would be the best opportunity for showers and storms, but that threat for a few storms is very low. And our high is 65. 66 to 67 degrees Thursday and Friday. Rain chances start to taper back at that point. We'll see some sunshine by Friday.
0: And we've got 55 in Springfield, 57 in Kettering, 57 at Dayton Severe Weather Station.
11: This is a WHIO Red Alert traffic update.
0: And with those problem we got on I-75, here's details from Jake Magnata.
4: Yeah, Larry, it's northbound. The center lane is blocked right at Austin Boulevard. There's a semi stop right in the middle of the interstate here. I've been mentioning this doesn't look like a crash. Something may be wrong with the semi here. So this has traffic backed up into Springboro to about State Route 123. You'll want to exit the interstate here to avoid the delay and find a different way north this morning. A couple other issues on the highways. We have an accident on 35 West at Research Boulevard in Beaver Creek. The left lane's blocked, so traffic slow from here to North Fairfield Road. You'll need a few extra minutes. On 675 South, there is a crash at Far Hills Avenue. No lanes are blocked, but there is a car off the right side of the road. With traffic every 10 minutes, I'm Jake Magnata, WHIO Triple Team Traffic.
0: 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Still to come on Miami Valley's Morning News. Well, a deadly weekend shooting in Riverside. 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
6: This is Brent Kress from Wagner Paving for Good News in Dayton. At Wagner Paving, when life gives us lemons, we usually just pave right over them. But thankfully, some people have a much better approach. Back in 2014, Jill Swanson was diagnosed with colon cancer. When she started chemotherapy, a friend gave her a small care package. Inspired by the simple act of kindness, Jill started her own lemonade project, sharing thoughtfully selected gifts with others in treatment. Today, that little project has grown into Lemons of Love. a 501c3 nonprofit that delivers personalized care packages to hospitals and oncology centers all over the United States since 2014. They have shared more than 42,000 care packages across all 50 states and 19 other countries, taking a tough situation and using it to bring comfort to tens of thousands of people. That is the definition of turning lemons into lemonade, and that's Good News in Dayton.
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14: 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Miami Valley's morning news continues on WHIO.
0: 818, I'm Larry Hansgen, 57 degrees in Dayton. Big three things you need to know. A flood watch till noon with scattered showers and thunderstorms today. We got a traffic red alert. I-75 southbound at Austin Boulevard. The center lane is blocked. And our top story, day three of the Caleb Flynn murder trial in Miami County.
1: We have a trial that has grabbed the attention of the nation. Caleb Flynn accused of shooting and killing his wife, Ashley, in their Tip City home back in February.
2: Prosecutors started witness testimony on Friday. That's when police went over details of their investigation.
15: He fell asleep and he woke up at some point to someone breaking in and gunshot.
16: Looks like she was asleep and she was shot.
2: The trial is scheduled to resume at 8:30 this morning.
1: Flash floods have closed several roads in Xenia after storms moved through last night. Police have asked drivers to avoid South Detroit and High Streets. They also don't want drivers on East 3rd and West 2nd Streets. Fire crews have told us that they needed to evacuate several homes due to the flooding. We'll continue to monitor the ongoing flood threat.
2: To Logan County, two people were taken into custody after nearly a pound of meth was found during a traffic stop on Thursday. Officers performed a traffic stop on U.S. Route 33 near Township Road 239 for a lane violation. The two people in the car were identified as Kimberly Fields and Morgan Perona, both from Fort Wayne, Indiana. Police said that the pair showed signs of drug use and nervousness, so a canine was brought to the scene. During a search of the car, police found several plastic bags containing meth and a bag believed to be fentanyl. Police learned the two women bought the drugs in Columbus and we're transporting them back to Indiana. WHIO News Time is 8:19.
0: I'm Larry Hansgen, and this is Miami Valley's Morning News. 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
3: Hey, good morning. We had a lot of rain late last night, as we all know, especially south of 70 and Greene County specifically. But we bring in a little more rain throughout the day. It's not going to be terrible, but any little bit of rain doesn't help. Scattered showers out there, maybe a rumble of thunder, nothing severe. And that'll keep our temperatures to 67 today. It's a little breezy, too, with that northeast wind at around 5 to 15. We get into tomorrow, we'll hit a high of roughly 69 degrees, depending on if you get some sunshine or not. There'll be a glimpse or two early in the day, but the clouds really thicken up, and there'll be a small chance of a few showers going into your Wednesday, especially in our easternmost counties from Auglaize to Logan all the way down into Greene and Clinton. But we'll grab on to rain chances through Thursday, a 20% shot of it. That'll keep our temperatures to 65 on Wednesday in the low 70s and upper 60s Thursday and Friday as well. But I think a lot of us are staying in the 60s just simply because of the cloud covering that northerly wind. We'll bring in some sunshine by Friday.
0: Right now, we got 55 in Springfield, 57 in West Carrollton, and 57 at Dayton Severe Weather Station.
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0: And a little problem spot on I-75, a live report from Jake Magnotta.
4: Yeah, Larry, it's in Miami Township, 75 North at Austin Boulevard. A semi still blocking that center lane. This appears to be a semi that's broke down. It's been here for quite some time now. So definitely a stretch of 75 you want to avoid is from Austin Landing to about the Springboro area. You can use the exits in Springboro, Franklin, State Route 123 or State Route 73 to hop off the interstate and avoid this delay. You need to find a different way north this morning. Looks like you'll be able to get back onto 75 North at Austin Landing safely, and you'll be able to avoid that delay. If you're in Beaver Creek, we have the left lane blocked on 35 West at Research Boulevard because of a crash. I just saw police reopen that left lane, so traffic starting to move normally again. There's also a crash on 675 South in Centerville near Far Hills Avenue. A car's off the right side of the road, but no lanes are blocked through here. With traffic every 10 minutes, I'm Jake Magnotta, WHIO Triple Team Traffic.
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21: 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Healthcare costs have been going up and up, especially hospitals pushing up prices higher and higher, and that's ultimately reflected in what you pay for insurance. So a lot of people who are buying legit health insurance on a healthcare exchange are finding, I just can't keep this, and they're stopping paying. 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These are pretend health insurance policies. The brochures are really fancy, but if something's really wrong, you have a big illness, a big expense, they don't pay. They may pay for routine doctor visits, but something really goes wrong, that premium wasn't worth it.
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22: For 50 years, Sherrod Brown voted how he was told. 1975 to today, different presidents, different issues, but Sherrod Brown's vote never changed. 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When Washington Democrats needed Brown's vote, he gave it every time. Sherrod Brown voted with Biden, 97%. Schumer, 95. Bernie Sanders, 92. That was the Democrat Party he joined 50 years ago. But times have changed. Now extremists are taking over. They're not asking for your vote. They're coming for your country. And Sherrod Brown will fall in line. He always does. Sherrod Brown, times changed. His vote never does. Paid for by SLF PAC and not authorized by any candidate or candidate's committee. 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SLF PAC is responsible for the content of this ad.
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0: Good morning, I'm Larry Hansgen. Thanks for joining us on Miami Valley's morning news. 57 degrees now at 826.
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2: Separate eating for couples could be making a negative impact on their relationships.
5: Every year in the United States, there are more than 672,000 divorces. That's according to the Centers for Disease Control and Prevention. But have you ever heard of a food divorce? It's a newer trend that might be hurting your relationship. It's when you and your partner are eating meals separately. There are several reasons why this can happen: conflicting work schedules, different diet plans, or even food intolerances. The Mayo Clinic says separate eating leads to a lack of reconnecting instead of the chance to build stronger emotional bonds and even reduce stress.
2: That's Fox's Lisa Brady reporting. WHIO News Time is 827.
0: 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The guy then who can help you save more, spend less, and avoid getting ripped off, that's your consumer warrior, Clark Howard. 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
0: Good morning. It's 8:30. I'm Larry Hansgen. Welcome to Miami Valley's morning news. We are live on Monday, September 21st. We've got 57 degrees in Dayton. Here are the big three things you need to know. We got a flood watch until noon today with scattered showers and thunderstorms and a high in the upper 60s. A red traffic red alert. Southbound 75 and at Austin Boulevard, the center lane is blocked. And our top local story today is day three of the Miami County murder trial of Caleb Flynn.
3: Flynn is accused of killing his wife Ashley in their Tip City home in February. The trial is getting national attention.
1: That's News Center 7's Letitia Perry. 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
10: We have more rain in the forecast over the next few days. I'm Storm Center 7 meteorologist Brittley Ritz, timing it all out for you, talking about how much of it you can expect.
4: Still a big backup between Springboro and Miami Township on northbound 75. It's because of a semi that stopped in the center lane near Austin Landing. With continuous updates, I'm Jake Magnotta, WHIO Triple Team Traffic.
0: I'm Larry Hansgen, and this is Miami Valley's Morning News.
1: I'm Brittany Otto.
2: I'm Will Taylor.
1: Well, several streets in Xenia dealing with bad flooding this morning.
12: Jeff Bruggeman is the deputy chief with Xenia Fire. He told us they have extensive flooding throughout the city. About 40 homes were impacted by flooding, and crews were out evacuating people. Chief Bruggeman says they also saw several cars stranded because of high water on the roads, along with Home Ave and South Detroit Street. We've confirmed six other streets throughout Xenia are closed this morning.
13: I mean, it's been a stormy summer, but it's nothing like this. We haven't had any flooding at this nature in the city in a long, long time.
12: Chief Bruggeman says their crews were going to continue to go around the city and check on people.
1: News Center 7's Taylor Robertson.
2: To Logan County, two people are taken into custody after nearly a pound of meth is found during a traffic stop Thursday.
15: Officers performed a traffic stop on U.S. Route 33 near Township Road 239 for a lane violation. The two people in the car were identified as 50-year-old Kimberly Fields and 45-year-old Morgan Perona, both from Fort Wayne, Indiana. Police said the pair showed signs of drug use and nervousness, so a canine was brought to the scene for a free air sniff. During a search of the car, police found several plastic bags containing meth and a bag believed to be fentanyl.
2: WHIO's Rich Jones. Police learned the two women bought the drugs in Columbus and were transporting them back to Indiana.
1: The Montgomery County Sheriff's Office investigating after old evidence was discarded in downtown Dayton.
16: Hundreds of people have seen this video on social media now. It shows evidence envelopes discarded along the riverscape. The Sheriff's Office says that the items in those envelopes was not needed anymore. It was thrown in a dumpster at the Sheriff's Office, which is usually locked. Deputies tell us that they think someone got into that dumpster. The Sheriff's Office says removing the items is not a crime, but it is still trying to figure out how they ended up near the Great Miami River. If you have any information, you're asked to call the Montgomery County Sheriff's Office.
1: That's News Center 7's Nick Foley.
2: Metallica has announced plans for 2027.
28: Metallica is not done with the road just yet. The band has just announced a new North American stadium run for 2027. Extending the M72 World Tour into its fifth year, the newly added shows kick off May 8th in Vancouver and wrap June 19th in Salt Lake City, Utah. Hitting a dozen cities, the tour hasn't played on this run. Limp Bizkit and Avatar are set to support. The run comes right after Metallica wraps its Sphere residency in Las Vegas, Life Burns Faster, which launches October 1st and runs through March 13th. Fan Club presales begin September 21st with a general on sale following on the 25th.
2: That's Fox's Michelle Polino. WHIO News Time is 8:35.
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0: And we've got a little problem that we're dealing with on I-75. We don't want it to become a bigger problem, though, so help us out, Jake Magnotta.
4: Yeah, Larry, still recommending exiting 75 north somewhere in Warren County, because in Miami Township, we've had a semi stop right in the middle of the interstate for over an hour now. This is northbound 75 from Austin Boulevard. Center lane's blocked. This does look like a semi that's broke down. We haven't seen any police on scene since this first happened. So, yeah, traffic's backed up through through Springboro, Franklin. A couple exits you can use in Warren County to avoid this would be State Route 123 or State Route 73. Find a different way north. You can come up to Austin Boulevard to re-enter I-75. We also had a crash on 35 West, blocking the left lane at Research Boulevard in Beaver Creek. That left lane is back open, so traffic's moving normally through here. And a minor issue as well in Centerville is on 675 South near Far Hills. This is in the right shoulder. I'm Jake Magnotta, WHIO Triple Team Traffic.
0: Hanson lined up in the backfield alongside Sean Amar. He stays in the block. Sean, he throws in the end zone. Touchdown! Touchdown! Mike Mussiri!
5: Boom, baby!
0: Yeah, Mike Mussiri scoring the game's first touchdown as the Dayton Flyers hold on to beat Eastern Kentucky 17-14. UD 3-0 for the first time since 2015. And Mike Mussiri, along with defensive tackle Zane Plattner, will be our special guest tonight on the Trevor Andrews Show, 7-8 live from Frickers on Woodman Drive. Still to come on Miami Valley's Morning News, another tribute to the late Dolly Parton. That story in 2 minutes. WHIO News Time's 8:37.
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0: 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Right now, 57 degrees at 840.
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21: The shooting happened just before 7 at Sonora Grill on Burkhart Road. Riverside police found two people who were shot. One died at the scene, the other taken to the hospital. Police do have two people they believe are connected to the shooting in custody. Riverside police asking anyone with information to give them a call.
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2: Governor Mike DeWine is honoring Dolly Parton with the opening of a new storybook trail today.
16: There are more than 30 of these trails at rest areas across the state. The governor will celebrate the new trail at East Harbor State Park in Lakeside Marblehead, Ohio, today. The trail offers a fun, active, and imaginative way to enjoy the outdoors while fostering a love of reading. A book from Dolly Parton's Imagination Library of Ohio is featured at every storybook trail. A tree will also be planted at East Harbor State Park in memory of Dolly. The event starts at 1:30 this afternoon.
2: That's News Center 7's Nick Foley reporting. 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
0: I'm Larry Hansgen. 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And we're joined in studio by Storm Center 7 meteorologist Brittany Ritz.
10: Yeah, we have temperatures that are in the 50s right now. It's a cold rain where it is raining, and that rain chance will linger around throughout the front half of the day. And by the evening, things will start to taper back a little bit, maybe some drizzle, quite a bit of cloud cover. But we're hoping to see the sun tomorrow for a moment. We'll have quite a bit of cloud cover going into tomorrow, too. So 67 today, that's your high. 68 degrees tomorrow. Depending on if you get a little sunshine or not, we might hit 70, but don't count on it. Going into Wednesday, there'll be a chance of shower on the eastern side of the Miami Valley, and going into Thursday, that will linger, but 65 on Wednesday, upper 60s on Thursday, doing the same thing again on Friday, but Friday will bring in a little more sunshine.
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20: This is a WHIO Red Alert traffic update.
0: And with that problem on I-75, we get the latest from Jake Magnata.
4: Yeah, Larry, this happened over an hour ago. Is a semi that's just stopped right in the middle of northbound 75, and it hasn't moved for a long time. It's at Austin Boulevard in Miami Township. This is not a crash. Does look like this is just a semi broke down. But regardless, it's led to a really big backup into Warren County. We have traffic backed up to about State Route 123. You can use State Route 123 to exit the interstate and avoid the delay. There's also the option of taking State Route 73 off of I-75. Find a way up to Austin Boulevard to re-enter northbound 75 this morning. I just heard about a crash. I pulled up the camera quickly. It looks like we do have a crash on the ramps from 35 to northbound 75. So coming off of east or westbound 35 onto I-75 north, going to be a little slow near downtown Dayton. With traffic every 10 minutes, I'm Jake Magnata, WHIO Triple Team Traffic.
0: Yeah, the Reds lost to the Cubs 9-1. Guardians won their fifth in a row, blanking the A's 1-0. Cleveland a one-game lead over Chicago atop the American League Central. And still to come, a local school hit by lightning last week remains closed. That story in 2 minutes. WHIO News Time is 8:43.
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0: 8:46, I'm Larry Hansgen. We've got 57 degrees in Dayton. Big three things you need to know. We've got a flood watch for the entire listing area until noon with showers and thunderstorms today and a high in the upper 60s. Traffic red alert, 75 southbound, rather 75, pardon me, northbound at Austin Boulevard. Center lane is blocked. And our top local story, Caleb Flynn's murder trial resumes today in Miami County.
1: Yeah, Flynn accused of killing his wife, Ashley, in their Tip City home in February. The trial gaining national attention. News Center 7's Letitia Perry.
8: Prosecutors started witness testimony Friday. That's when police went over details of the investigation.
2: The trial scheduled to start resume any time this morning. We'll bring you updates throughout the day.
1: A man accused in a deadly crime spree through Montgomery County entering a not guilty plea by reason of insanity.
11: Lawyers for Taiwan Stevens filing a motion for him to get a mental evaluation as he's facing numerous charges, including murder. He's accused of killing his girlfriend, Tiffany Collins, on September 3rd, later stealing cars, leading police on a chase, and stealing one of their cruisers, where he crashed right through a home in Dayton.
1: That's WHIO's Sierra Lawson. We're now waiting to learn when Stevens will be in court next.
2: New Carlisle Elementary School will be closed today and tomorrow as crews continue to clean up after a fire. The district said that more needs to be done for the cleaning process. This includes having an industrial hygienist testing the air and surface quality. New Carlisle Fire Chief Stephen Trusty said that the fire was likely because of a lightning strike. School leaders say they hope to know the result of the testing later today, but said they'll have a better timeline tomorrow afternoon.
1: One person is dead, another hospitalized after a shooting in Riverside yesterday.
15: The shooting happened just before 7 at Sonora Grill on Burkhardt Road. Riverside police found two people who were shot. One died at the scene, the other taken to the hospital. Police do have two people they believe are connected to the shooting in custody. Riverside police asking anyone with information to give them a call.
1: That's WHIO's Rich Jones.
2: A man is in jail this morning after police said he shot at them during a standoff.
8: It happened in Columbus on Thursday. Police say 66-year-old Charles Messer showed his gun while walking to and from his room at the City Motel on Washington Avenue. Police say he was pointing the weapon at hotel staff. When officers tried to remove him from the hotel, he barricaded himself inside. Officers saw him with a gun and used tear gas to force him out. That's when he shot at police. He eventually gave up and is now facing several charges, including felonious assault.
2: News Center 7's Letitia Perry. WHIO News Time is 8:49.
0: I'm Larry Hansgen. 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It's a wet Monday. Is this starting a wet week?
10: Yeah, we have the opportunity for rain lingering through Thursday, but there'll be very small chances. In fact, we could call it just a stray shower Tuesday, Wednesday, and Thursday, about a 20% shot. So most will stay dry, quote unquote. We'll have a little drizzle here and there expected. And part of the reason why we're going to stay much cooler than our average of 77 is because of that cloud cover and that drizzle with a north wind at around 15 miles per hour today. You'll hit a high of 67. Tomorrow, 68 if we can catch a glimpse of sunshine. And I think we have a chance of doing so on the front half of the day. Then the clouds build back. There'll be a small chance of a shower going into your Wednesday with a high of 65. Thursday, that chance of a shower lingers, but again, a very small opportunity as we hit in the mid-60s again. Friday, still holding in the 60s, by the way, as we clear things out with some sun.
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4: Larry, I just saw a heavy wrecker get on scene finally. It's been about an hour and a half that we've had the center lane blocked northbound 75 at Austin Boulevard. That semi's been stopped right in the middle of the interstate, so hopefully this gets clear within the next 10 to 15 minutes and traffic can start moving again. We have a big backup all the way through Springboro, Franklin, so I would still exit 75 at State Route 123 or at State Route 73 to avoid this delay. You can find a way north up to Austin Boulevard to re-enter I-75. Just recently had a crash in Dayton near downtown. This is right at the end of the ramps from Route 35 to northbound 75, so traffic is a little slow coming off of eastbound and westbound 35. With traffic every 10 minutes, I'm Jake Magnata, WHIO Triple Team Traffic.
0: Well, the weekend's behind us. We'll take a look back, let you know what all happened. That's coming up in 3 minutes. WHI News Time is 8:51.
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9: 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And in the Miami Valley, Scott McGowan is one of those people. Through one morning, Scott has built a movement around the belief that one morning can change everything. By bringing people together through stories and conversations, one morning encourages people to live with purpose and make a difference in their communities. 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
9: Hey, good morning. I'm Larry Hansgen. Overcast morning. In fact, it's been a wet morning, and as such, we do still have that flood watch until noon. Also, keeping an eye on that traffic situation that lingers on northbound 75 at Austin Boulevard, the center lane blocked. And we'll get you through that. We'll let you know once that does clear up. We have 58 degrees, 855. Well, Brittany Otto, what was your weekend like?
10: Busy, but it was good.
9: Yeah?
10: Yeah, it was good. We had football Friday night. The boys played really well. The band did great. And then Saturday had the TIP Invitational, the 50th annual. So that was a long day, but it was really good and fun. And then yesterday, I went to church and then came home and made spaghetti sauce and some chili and meal prepped.
9: Mm. Wow.
10: So it was productive.
11: Busy.
10: But it was
9: did
10: good.
9: You bring any for us?
10: No. Not yet.
9: Okay.
10: Eventually.
9: Well, I knew you were very animated this morning when I talked to you about the UFC fight Saturday night.
12: Yes. Yeah, it was a really good card. I was I got to see a bone sticking out of a thumb. That was pretty interesting.
10: Oh my God.
12: That was crazy.
9: Okay.
12: Yeah. That was crazy. I don't know how it happened, but the guy broke his finger in the very first round, and credit to him, he won the fight.
9: Oh wow.
10: That's incredible.
12: So yeah, it was
9: well,
12: that
9: probably,
12: was
9: probably
12: fun.
9: Poked the guy with the bone or scratched him or something.
12: It looked bad. And then yesterday I got to meet my cousin's fiance.
9: Oh, okay.
12: So we got to give him a little bit of a
9: did he pass the test?
12: Yeah, he passed the test.
9: Okay.
12: Yeah, he's a nice guy.
9: All right.
12: He got our stamp of approval.
9: Okay, good. Parker, I know you had a busy football weekend.
11: Yeah, very busy. Friday night, had a good football game down in Warren County, Carlisle and Franklin. And then Saturday was kind of...

0: Just a chill day. Didn't do a whole lot. And then had the Orange Zone with you yesterday, of course. So, busy weekend.
1: And Brittley.
2: Started putting together our daughter's 2-year-old birthday party.
1: Oh, boy.
2: That's this week. And then we put together her bedroom. So she's going to be a big girl now and get a big girl bed. And then we went on a date for the first time in months and saw Resident Evil. Anybody who loves that video game would love the movie. It was sweet. Go see it. And then it was my sister's birthday yesterday, so we went out to eat and celebrated.
1: Well, what quite the weekend. I just basically spent a lot of it football-oriented. I was with the Flyers in Kentucky on Friday night and Saturday for a night game. Big upset, a big win for Dayton. I was really excited about that. And I look forward to talking to the coach about that tonight. It'll be the Trevor Andrews Show at Frickers on Woodman Drive. Mike Mussieri, wide receiver, and defensive tackle Zane Plattner will be joining us. I encourage folks to come out. Join us at Frickers tonight, 7 to 8. Have a great day, everyone. We'll talk to you tomorrow.
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4: More rain still in the forecast. I'm Storm Center 7 meteorologist Brittley Ritz. We're going to time it out for you, talk about how much more of it you can expect through the rest of your week.
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3: Here's Jake Magnata.
6: Sierra, and just looks like a few seconds ago, that semi that was stuck in the middle lane of northbound 75 at Austin Boulevard for about an hour and a half was moved over to the right shoulder. So we now finally have traffic moving normally in all three lanes of 75 north, but we're still backed up into Springboro. If you want to exit the interstate, I would do so at State Route 123. I would not exit at State Route 73. It looks like we have a crash on State Route 73, a little east of I-75. So once you're off the interstate, come up to Austin Boulevard's re-enter I-75 north. Also had an accident at the end of the ramps from 35 to northbound 75 near downtown Dayton. I just saw this clear up a few minutes ago. I'm Jake Magnata, WHIO Triple Team Traffic.
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3: And it's our top local story, the Miami Valley dealing with heavy rain and high waters this morning. A flood warning is in effect now for the Little Miami River in Spring Valley and a flood watch in effect for the entire region until noon.
4: We have additional rainfall through the rest of today, up to 2 inches possible under a heavier downpour. Most of us are going to stay on the lighter end of things, of another half an inch to an inch of rain. Rainfall through the rest of the week will be pretty limited. In fact, we have some dry time going into Tuesday, but Wednesday and Thursday, our rain chances start to increase once again.
3: Storm Center 7 meteorologist Brittley Ritz will have more on our forecast coming up in just minutes. WHIO News Time is 9:02. It's now 60 degrees in downtown Dayton. And two people now in custody in connection to a deadly shooting in Riverside. Cops say they found two people shot at the Sonora Grill on Burkhart Avenue. One died at the scene and the other was sent to a hospital. We're hearing from some people in the restaurant as it happened.
7: At first, we thought there were like fireworks or sparklers or firecrackers or something weird. And then we realized that they were gunshots and we got on the floor.
3: We'll let you know once we learn the names of those involved and what led up to the shooting. And happening today, jurors are set to hear more testimony now in day 3 of the Miami County murder trial of Caleb Flynn.
8: Flynn is accused of killing his wife, Ashley, in their Tip City home in February. The trial is gaining national attention. Prosecutors started witness testimony Friday. That's when police went over details of their investigation.
3: And that's News Center 7's Letitia Perry. For the first time, prosecutors confirmed Caleb had a years-long affair, pointing to a possible motive in Ashley's murder. We'll continue following this trial as it develops. And a water rescue taking place in Miami Township this morning. Dispatchers tell us this happened around 7 o'clock on Springboro Pike as someone became trapped in their car that was submerged in a pond. We're now working to learn how this person is doing and we'll keep you updated.
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3: And emergency lines are down in Preble County this hour, according to the sheriff's office. They say the Brightspeed phone company is experiencing a network issue and people will not be able to call 911 directly. The calls are being rerouted to the Dark County Sheriff's Office. Those trying to call 911 are asked to stay on the line as your call will be answered. WHIO News Time is 9:04. The Storm Center 7 forecast is next.
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9: For this week in history, I'm Ron Otto. 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
3: 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Now with the Miami Valley's most accurate and dependable forecast, here's Storm Center 7 meteorologist Brittley Ritz.
4: 69 degrees this afternoon with showers off and on and the occasional rumble of thunder, nothing severe. Going into tomorrow, a stray shower is possible, but we're starting to dry out. So 55 in the morning, 68 tomorrow afternoon. 57 Wednesday morning, a few more clouds and showers and storms start to build back, nothing severe, 65. 67 degrees on Thursday, still lingering showers possible. Then we'll dry things out on Friday with a high of 66 and the sun returns. I'm Storm Center 7 meteorologist Brittley Ritz on Dayton's Severe Weather Station, 1290 and 95.7 WHIO.
3: And the latest scan to the live Doppler 7 radar, seeing some rain showers in a good part of the Miami Valley this morning. Champaign, Clark, Butler, Clinton, Warren, and Preble counties, with another round of showers making its way towards us from Indiana. Right now it's 57 degrees over in Greenville, 61 now in downtown Dayton. Our next scheduled news in less than 15 minutes and immediately when it breaks. I'm Sierra Lawson on 1290 and 95.7 WHIO, Dayton's News and Talk. 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
15: Hope you had a great weekend. We're back in action now. This hour, I'm going to be joined by Lawrence Jones. Don't ask me how I know. And also going to have Rick Scott in about 45 minutes. We'll be seeing him on Zoom. You'll see Lawrence in studio. Another great reason to get the feed. And you can get our YouTube channel all the time. YouTube.com/@TheBrianKilmeade Show. So before we get to any calls into Lawrence, let's get to the big three.
16: Number three.
17: This would not be a good day for the Republicans to have the midterms. I think they have 44 days left to generate some momentum, to get their message out. I think they've got some good, powerful messages they could get out there, but I wouldn't want to hold that election today.
15: Mark Penn weighing in. Midterms are here, and new polls show the Dems are absolutely favored, but So far, I would have to say the numbers are so close. This will be decided in the next 40 plus days. Nothing's a foregone conclusion. We'll discuss.
16: Number two.
18: Winning an AI war is like winning a nuclear war. It is catastrophic for civilization.
19: It is dangerous, but, you know, and it's dangerous on the level of nuclear weapons.
15: AI debate has moved front and center, and the only thing I will conclude is we cannot slow down. The future of the world depends on it. I'll explain.
16: Number one.
20: In all these ways, the UN is meeting in New York this week for its annual gathering with a world that's really closer to a kind of breakdown of the international order than I can remember in a long time.
15: Yep, anything but a united world comes to the United Nations in New York City for their annual General Assembly. The president's got dozens of meetings, but two stand out. And Lawrence Jones, I'll give you my two, and you tell me if you think you can conclude. Number one, when he meets with the Gulf states, and number two, when he meets with the president of China.
21: I think definitely the president of China. I do think if he decides to meet with the president of Iran, that could be a one possibility. And we don't know that yet. That's still a question mark if that's going to happen.
15: He'll do it. If he says, I want to meet, Trump will meet.
21: I guess to that point, though, because the president would do something like he'll meet with anybody, friend or foe. How much power does that president have? He's not a cleric. And so I understand people think, you know, they look at our domestic line of secession and how it works in it, but the president really doesn't have that much power in the grand scheme of things.
15: Right.
21: In Iran.
15: Right. The president may be a little bit more power than the foreign minister, those two are the spokespeople. Mm-hmm. The IRGC head is Vahidi. And then you have the supreme leader who's banged up, but evidently so concerned about his safety, he will not even type anything out. He writes it with notes and physical notes and then hands it like Bin Laden.
21: Yeah.
15: Remember, Bin Laden was the same way. Yeah, underground. Here's more from Dave Ignatius, who is from the Washington Post, but really understands the region.
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6: I would still recommend exiting northbound 75 at State Route 123 in the Warren County area because north of here in Miami Township, we had a semi that was stopped in the center lane of northbound 75 in Austin Boulevard. Recently, that was moved into the right shoulder, so it's taking us some time to get back to normal here. Once you're off the interstate, you'll need to find a way up to Austin Boulevard to re-enter I-75 north. I'm Jake Magnano, WHIO, Triple Team Traffic.
21: Order, but To your point, Brian, the UN has almost become a joke now. They really aren't doing much peace exercises, peace building. I mean, you can't have Russia on the Security Council and with the violations of clear violations that they have. I mean, that's pretty much a joke.
15: Here is Mike Walsh on with us today talking about the chances of that happening, the Iran meeting, if the president is here today. Cut five.
22: The blockade is in place. You just heard the CENTCOM commander, Admiral Bradley Cooper, announce a milestone of over 1 billion barrels of oil have been escorted by our great U.S. Navy from our Gulf allies out to global markets, but not a drop of Iranian oil is coming out. And we're seeing the results of Operation Economic Outcast, led by Scott Bessent, our Treasury Secretary.
21: Right. I think the economic aspect of the economic D-Day, as the administration wants to call it, has been underestimated. Sure, the kinetic strikes set the groundwork, and I still believe that, you know, I have once said, Brian, we're on the 5-yard line. I think we're now at the 10, just because when we stalled, they started to rebuild. And we've already seen that for some of those missile sites and all that. But it seems like the economic aspect of it has been more damaging to Iran, because they at some point their people will rally against them as a result of that, not the kinetic strikes.
15: Right. Here's Trey Yangst on his conversation with the president. Cut one.
23: I just spoke with President Trump about the situation with Iran. He tells Fox News he's in a deciding mode and that very big things are going to be happening in the not so distant future. The president described the current choices on the table as wiping Iran out, letting them rot economically, or making a deal. He added, my question is, if and when do I blow the entire nation up, they better behave.
15: And the one way to do it would be Karg Island. Just level it. Or level it and hold it, or just take it and stay there.
21: Yeah, I guess, and Brian, you know, I'm supportive of the president's action. I'm not sure the talking about it is helpful anymore.
0: We talk about it too much.
21: Yeah, we talk about it too much and nothing's happened. And so you get into the point, unless this is part of the president's calculation, but you get into this of where your words don't matter right now. And so, whatever the president, I don't think you could say that we truly had victory until the regime totally crumbles. In order for them to totally crumble, you have to start kinetic strikes again. And it doesn't look like they're ready to do that.
0: Got to get the IDF involved. They're the ones who know the addresses of the leaders. And the other thing, Pickaxe has got to be destroyed. So is the Operation Pickaxe, so you can honestly say you've destroyed all three facilities, at least they're buried. Could that be a way to get out?
21: Well, you got to destroy the facilities, but you also got to arm the people as well. And so if you're letting the regime stay in place to fight, and I'm not talking about it in the sense of who's controlling there. I'm just talking about who is going to be able to rebuild. And so that's the question. You have to get rid of those leaders. Israel has the intelligence for that to happen, but you also got to give the people their weapons as well.
0: So there's new polls. NBC does a poll. What's a major looks problem better with your family? 62% grocery prices. Number two is 61% gas prices. Three is housing costs, 54%. Healthcare costs, 52%. But I thought it was significant, too, when they asked popularity of the party. Which party is more popular? Guess what? The popularity of the party, the Democrats are minus 21. The Republicans are minus 13. DSA is minus 21, minus 31. So if you talk about popularity of power, neither party is popular. Democrats are less popular than Republicans.
21: Yeah, because it's all because of the reasoning. The Republican voters right now are upset because they feel like the administration has not gone far enough. Save America Act. Yeah, the economy matters a lot to them, but they're more disappointed. The Democrat voters are upset because they were lied to about Biden. And they're very upset. And that's why they're being unreasonable right now with these socialist type candidates, is because they really want to check the man. So the reasoning is why, and as predicted, Brian, as we get closer to the midterms, the Republicans are now getting more engaged. Is it enough to save us? I don't know.
0: But the approval rating for President Trump is 41%, with the majority, 55% of voters say they believe Trump's policies have hurt the economy. But the president is up on 41%, up from 36% he was on approval. So we'll see where it goes. When it comes to the generic ballot, it says, if you don't care about your candidate, just tell me what party you're voting for. And these experts look at this. It's now down to 7 points. It was 11 points. So 50-45. It's down to 5 points, I should say. So that shows things are coming together. People are waking up. And you mentioned it might have been some of the midterm convention.
21: Yeah, I do. And I also think, Brian, that I don't see the president ever going above his 47-48%.
0: No way.
21: It's kind of like baked in for him. He's too polarized.
0: It's the same thing with Obama and Clinton. No matter, that's the new 65%.
21: Yeah. Yeah. So I think him getting as close to that is what matters. I would like to see more people like Spencer Pratt, though, out there on the campaign trail. You need people with energy. You can't have boring speakers that can't gravitize a movement. RFK gave one of the best speeches at the convention. Yeah. Those are the type of people that you want out there. I just came back from Ohio, which is in play, right? Not looking good right now. Within 2 points, I think, right now, when you look at the governor's race right now.
0: Lucid and Vivek.
21: Correct. So, and that used to be a guaranteed R. But that's not the case. And the people just aren't excited. How can you get them rallied?
0: That's a big question. All right, so I want you to hear what Mark Penn said to me on Sunday night on One Nation, Cut 26.
17: This would not be a good day for the Republicans to have the midterms. I think they have 44 days left to generate some momentum, to get their message out, to get, I think, the voters, agreeing that even if there are economic problems, it's better to let the stewardship of the economy stay with Trump and the Republicans than to have complete national gridlock investigations and a complete do-nothing Congress, which would result in a split Congress at this point.
21: Right.
17: So I think they've got some good, powerful messages they could get out there, but I wouldn't want to hold that election today.
21: Yeah, but I wouldn't want to hold the election today as Democrats either. I mean, this, I understand what the polling is showing right now, that it looks more favorable just historically for the Democrats right now. But I still say, Brian, that it's a coin flip right now. There is no guarantee right now that the Democrats are going to win the House right now. It's still, now, I got to be honest, I am concerned about some of the Hispanic districts.
0: In Texas.
21: We should have grabbed four. And Florida as well. That can be devastating. And, you know, although I disagree with the Congresswoman, Maria Salazar, I understand what she's doing in her district right now. So you got to let people run in their district. Now, nationally, I'm not sure that's the right message for the party. But when it comes to her district, you got to realize she's representing a lot of Cuban immigrants, right, that came here the legal way. So she's representing that point of view. I think the president has given her the space to work with her voters. And I think that's the right thing to do.
0: Yeah, she said she talked to the president on Saturday, right before the Sunday shows. So, and she came out and did say that right now they've been too aggressive in picking up Hispanics. Yes, people here illegally. Listen to this ad. This is a Republican.
1: Mr. President, some of your immigration enforcement efforts have gone too far. The same Hispanics who helped you get to the White House in 2024 feel betrayed today.
0: So she went on.
21: So she expounded on and you can look at the numbers within her district. When people hear illegal immigrant, they think about the people that crossed the border illegally. Her district, a lot of the people were on visas. Now, they overstayed their visas, so they came here the legal way, but they end up, you know, the process was changed. Some of them had TPS, you know, but they came here legal way, and some of those people have been deported. That's what she's talking about in her district.
0: Now, we went to this State Department event yesterday, talking to some people involved with immigration. I said, listen, you guys done a great job, but everybody's concerned about when you leave. All this has been done with executive orders. They said, well, we have dug some things in that are going to be almost impossible to move. I said, but would you ever bring in Democrats, being that you sealed the border and took that off the table? Would you ever do anything with people that have been here and not give them citizenship but extended visas? She says, I've not heard any talk of that.
21: I don't see it happening. It's too big of a political football. I don't think there's an appetite for it.
0: What about a lame duck president?
21: Don't think it's happening. And honestly, to be honest with you, I'm not sure he wants that to be his legacy. He wants to be his legacy that he sealed the border.
0: Right. But what if it gets open the day after?
21: Oh, it will be.
0: The wall will be finished.
21: The wall will be finished. But you got to also have the military there as well. Right now, the military is there. Border Patrol is there. That's under the president's control.
0: Lawrence Jones, thanks so much, Lawrence. I know you're sick of me by now. Three hours and 20 minutes. Back in a moment.
5: 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Brian's got a lot more to say. 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
3: Now from the WHIO News Center, we are an active storm center this morning as the National Weather Service has a flood warning now in place for the Little Miami River in Spring Valley up until 2 p.m. and also a flood watch for the entire region until noon. You're being advised to not drive through any flooded roadways as it can be dangerous. The latest scan of the live Doppler 7 radar is showing more heavy rains making their way through Dark, Preble, Butler, and Warren counties from Indiana, with some more remaining showers in Logan, Champaign, and Clinton counties. Right now it's 55 degrees in Sydney and 61 in downtown Dayton. We'll have another update in just minutes. I'm Sierra Lawson on Dayton Severe Weather Station, 1290 and 95.7 WHIO.
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3: Fall like air has arrived. I'm Storm Center 7 meteorologist Brittley Ritz. And I'm Sierra Lawson in the WHIO News Center. It's 61 degrees in Dayton at 928 on 1290 and 95.7 WHIO.

0: show like no other. It's Brian Kilmeade.
1: We have a president currently that has said that's for losers. So we've got a gap at least of a couple of years where things are moving really fast and we have an administration that is not capable of or willing to, I would argue both, of putting together a serious regulatory framework.
2: Yeah, of course. Obama, who is all over AI, he says he watched as Joe Biden's administration really put the handcuffs on. And if you want to know why AI and all these executives, people like David Sachs and Joe Lonsdale and others, went over to Trump and the president of NVIDIA, they went over to Trump. They said he understood enough to let us know what we needed to, he asked us, what we need to move forward. What does he need to stay ahead of China? And he did it. So if you don't like the president's not putting the handcuffs on Mr. Former President, then say it. But don't say he doesn't know anything. Don't say he says slowing up for losers. That's it. What he's trying to say is his policy is to take the handcuffs off but keep a close eye on. He also has a special AI force. He's going to be having experts in there. He's got to have a high IQ to be in. We're going to oversee, but we don't want to slow down. Do you want Germany buying the infrastructure for ChatGPT or their version of ChatGPT being China's? And they build their businesses around it. We'll never get into these countries or these companies again. That's where we got to be first and stay there.
3: 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It's our top local story, flooding becoming a dangerous issue throughout the Miami Valley.
4: Well, we all wanted the fall-like air. It's here. I'm Storm Center 7 meteorologist Brittley Ritz. We're going to talk about when we'll be at our coolest this week and if our temperatures will return closer to normal anytime soon.
5: Our highway problems have settled down, but we still have some flooding that has State Route 725 east and west closed in the Bellbrook area and down by Spring Valley. Jason Michaels, WHIO, Triple Team Traffic.
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3: And it's our top local story, a flood watch in effect for the entire region until noon following heavy rain and storms. Storm Center 7 meteorologist Brittley Ritz says we can expect more rain throughout the day.
4: Up to 2 inches possible under a heavier downpour. Most of us are going to stay on the lighter end of things of another half an inch to an inch of rain.
3: A flood warning is also underway for the Little Miami River in Spring Valley. And several roads in Greene County are closed due to the dangerous flooding. News Center 7's Taylor Robertson has more from Xenia.
6: Jeff Bruggeman, deputy chief with Xenia Fire, told us they have extensive flooding throughout the city. About 40 homes were impacted by flooding and crews were out evacuating people. Chief Bruggeman says they also saw several cars stranded because of high water on the roads, along with Home Avenue and South Detroit Street.
3: You're able to find a full list of closures on our website at WHIO.com. And a person is dead and another is hurt following a shooting in Riverside. Cops say they have two people in custody in connection with the gunfire on Burkhart Avenue just before 7 p.m. They say a person died at the Sonora Grill and that another was taken to a hospital. No word yet on any of the names involved. We'll let you know once we have more details. And it's now day 3 in the murder trial of Caleb Flynn out of Miami County. Jurors are set to hear further witness testimony after first responding officers took the stand on Friday.
7: He fell asleep and he woke up at some point to someone breaking in and gunshot.
8: She was asleep when she was shot.
3: Caleb is accused of killing his wife Ashley in February. Prosecutors are now pointing to messages he sent to another woman as a motive for her murder. We'll continue to follow this trial today as we hear more.
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3: And we're working to learn more about a water rescue in Miami Township this morning. This happening just after 7 o'clock as a car became submerged in a pond at Springboro Pike. Cops working to remove the people in the vehicle. We're now working to learn how they're doing. Now with the Miami Valley's most accurate and dependable forecast, here's Storm Center 7 meteorologist Brittley Ritz.
4: this afternoon, hitting a high of 67. We've got sunshine trying to peek through the clouds every once in a while, the further north of 70 you go, but most of us are looking at quite a bit of cloud cover and rain chances on the front part of your day. An additional half an inch of rain on top of what we've already experienced. And going into tomorrow morning, 55. Some of us in the rural areas could drop into the upper 40s if we do get a little bit of clearing. 68 degrees tomorrow afternoon. So maybe a degree warmer just simply because you have the hopes of getting a glimpse of sunshine. Otherwise, some light drizzle, a stray shower, and quite a bit of cloud cover still hanging around. I'm Storm Center 7 meteorologist Brittley Ritz on Dayton's Severe Weather Station 1290 and 95.7 WHIO.
3: And the latest scan of the live Doppler 7 radar showing rain showers hitting a good part of the Miami Valley this morning. Right now, mostly in Dark, Preble, Butler, Clinton on its way into Montgomery County this hour as well. Right now, it's 57 degrees in Sydney and 61 in downtown Dayton. Our next scheduled news in less than 15 minutes and immediately when it breaks. 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
9: 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It's called Miami Valley's Morning News, and it's all news, all weather, and all traffic all morning long. 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
0: 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That means we break in immediately whenever severe weather approaches the Miami Valley. 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
16: Winning an AI war is like winning a nuclear war. It is catastrophic for civilization.
17: Artificial intelligence without human wisdom, discernment, and judgment is going to be catastrophic.
18: It is dangerous, but, you know, and it's dangerous on the level of nuclear weapons.
2: Yep, that is the Democrats sounding off about what the dangers of AI are. They're all on the same page. You don't have anyone outside, maybe Fetterman, who I haven't seen weigh in on this substantially, coming out and saying we got to slow down, put guardrails up, shut it down entirely. And you have other Republicans like Senator Josh Hawley and Steve Bannon saying the same thing. But for the most part, people understand the thing we have to factor in is we're in a race with China, who have made it clear they have not hit some of the things that we have hit. And that was these bots acting by themselves and going beyond the scope in which we gave them. Having their own innate learning, so they learn more than we actually programmed them to learn, so smarter than actual us. So having said that, there's a whole Democrats just say, let's just shut it down. If you're in power and you don't want to be the president that loses to China, and once lost, you're gone forever, you don't have that luxury. Here's Michael Krestios. He's the White House Science and Technology Policy Czar. Cut 20.
19: Separately from the AI force, I think what's critical to remember about AI is it's a technology that spans so many different industries and so many different agencies. For example, if you are a drone operator and you want to do commercial drone delivery, you're working with the FAA. If you're doing things related to self-driving cars, you're working with the Department of Transportation or NHTSA. If you are developing AI medical diagnostics, you're working with the FDA. So the way that we typically think about it is AI regulation should be use case and sector specific. And I think the challenge that we're seeing in the conversation discourse today is people aren't thinking about it practically. They're thinking about it broadly in this sort of one-size-fits-all, grand sweeping statements around AI, and that's just not the way that we can keep winning this race.
2: I 100% agree. You just have to understand what we're dealing with. You can't just pretend we're in a vacuum. You can't pretend we're just competing on our own. Jensen Huang, he's the president of NVIDIA. Now, you know where he stands, but he wants to make it clear, and he's going on the record. Cut 22.
20: 2030 is not going to be the end of the world. There is 0% chance that's going to be the end of the world. It is not grounded on facts. It's not grounded on science. This is no different than I just landed from a plane. I'm really glad that the entire ecosystem and industry of air travel takes safety seriously. And all the people who are working around the clock, there are more people working on airline safety and aircraft safety and air travel safety than they are working on making new types of aircrafts. And so it makes sense. And we're just going through the same thing.
2: So when it comes to China, we're going to have meetings. They had meetings on Sunday. And on Sunday, evidently, the Treasury Secretary came out with his counterpart, his trade representative, Jamison Greer, came out and said they had a meeting on both sides with the Chinese. Both sides were extremely upbeat. The atmosphere was good. The China going ahead and said, we'll talk about AI. And it looks like the network executives, these AI executives, at least Elon Musk and Altman, will have a chance to sit down with President Xi. So that'll be good. What could be bad about that? Also, China is doing what they're supposed to be doing, and that is phase one of the trade deal, and that is China is buying soybeans at a big rate, picking up the pace substantially to possibly be able to hit their goals of 25 million tons of purchases before the end of the year. They have to buy something like 17 billion of other farming goods. They have not done that. It would certainly help the president if they in fact did, but it shows that they want to get something done. They also made it clear that they will not stop when it comes to AI. Huawei says we have an enormous incentive to continue to move forward, and governments and companies around the world. Huawei says we want to be the company that these governments buy from. Therefore, we'll continue to service and maintain and have influence in that country. China wants to build an alternative to us. It wants the world in which Huawei and other Chinese companies provide a technology stack and Beijing controls, and America cannot easily influence. So that's big. And the other big thing with the Taiwan meeting is Taiwan. Taiwan is monitoring this. We know we give them a huge aid package. China asked us not to deliver on the second. And President Trump, I think, not smartly, didn't do it. Now, I don't want it to seem like China has a say over what we do with Taiwan. We got to make it like a porcupine. They have to be able to analyze this and say, we haven't fought a war since 1979. And in 1979, that war didn't go well. We modernized substantially. We do good in war games against models. But what do we do in real life? If we go to take Taiwan, you see what happens a lot of times. Iran has not been easy. And for Russia, Ukraine has been flat out impossible. Flat out impossible. So they probably will hesitate. But these are the things I'm looking for with the China meeting. So Mike Waltz is the ambassador to the United Nations. And he says AI will be front and center. Cut 16.
21: It's resonating with every power. And, you know, my message is we deal with all the folks involved.
3: This is a WHIO breaking news update. We are an active storm center. The National Weather Service has issued a flood watch in effect for the entire Miami Valley up until noon, and a flood warning for the Little Miami River in Spring Valley until 2 this afternoon. The latest scan of the live Doppler 7 radar is showing more rain showers now covering parts of Dark, Preble, Butler, Warren, Clinton, and Montgomery counties. Right now it's 59 degrees over in Xenia and 61 in downtown Dayton. We'll have another update in just minutes. I'm Sierra Lawson on Dayton's Severe Weather Station, 1290 and 95.7 WHIO. Here's
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3: Now from the WHIO News Center, we are in active storm center this morning as the National Weather Service has a flood warning now in place for the Little Miami River in Spring Valley up until 2 p.m. and also a flood watch for the entire region until noon. You're being advised to not drive through any flooded roadways as it can be dangerous. The latest scan of the live Doppler 7 radar is showing most of the rain showers hitting Dark, Preble, Butler, Warren, and Montgomery counties this hour. Right now it's 59 degrees down in Oxford and 61 in downtown Dayton. We'll have another update in just minutes. I'm Sierra Lawson on Dayton Severe Weather Station, 1290 and 95.7 WHIO.
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23: 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I'm Storm Center 7 meteorologist Brittley Ritz.
3: And I'm Sierra Lawson in the WHIO News Center. It's 61 degrees in Dayton at 947 on 1290 and 95.7 WHIO.
15: Interested in it? Brian's talking about it. You're with Brian Kilmeade.
2: All right, we are back. Senator Rick Scott is with us right now from Florida. Senator, welcome.
26: Hi, Senator Brian.
2: Hey, Senator, first off, when you talk about what you can get done this week, what else are you guys looking to tackle? Is the Sports Act on deck?
26: Yeah, right now we're in the middle of the sports bill. I mean, I'm not supporting it because it spends money we don't have. We have $40 trillion worth of debt. It also forces people to stay in conferences. And if they want to change, which I can't imagine, teams aren't going to want to change in the future. They have to sit out and be independent for 5 years. So it hurts some Florida teams. So I'm hopeful that this will get fixed and then I can support it. There's a lot of good things in the bill, but I'm not going to keep wasting money.
2: You're in the $40 trillion debt, and we're not even touching that. We're only growing that, right?
26: Well, I've been put up some stuff on, it's called Rescue in America. If you look at my lifetime, Brian, look at what's happened to people. Poor people like me, I grew up in public housing. I could afford to go to school. You look at the college, you look at insurance, you look at health insurance, car insurance, all this stuff, housing, cars, everything is just skyrocketing in price. These poor kids can't get started. They can't afford to get married. They can't afford to have kids. And most of it's caused by government, some federal, some state, some local, but taxes, size of government, regulatory environment, get the hell out of our life and reduce our taxes.
2: Well, you just did, didn't you?
26: I'll say it again, Brian.
2: Didn't you just reduce taxes?
26: Yeah, I've reduced taxes. I've reduced it 100 times as governor. Our government is too big. We need to reduce taxes. Taxes shouldn't be this high. We should be able to keep more of our money. Everybody should be able to keep more of their money. You're the ones going making the money. You ought to be able to keep more of it. Look at all the fraud. We're running $2 trillion federal deficits right now. Year in, year out. I balanced a budget in Florida. Florida had not balanced its budget for 1 year in the last 40 years before I became governor. We can do it. You do it. Every business, successful business has to do it. Every family has to do it. We got to do it at the federal level. Get rid of the fraud and abuse. Mm-hmm. Pick the programs that are most important.
2: So how do you feel about the $5,000 the president promised to everybody?
26: Sure. I like tax cuts. If the way to reduce the taxes, but in the meantime, what I want to do is balance the budget and pay for it. I cut taxes 100 times as governor, but they were paid for. Actually, they were paid for so well that I ran surpluses and paid off a third of the state debt. So sure, I think we ought to do everything we can to reduce more taxes and get people back more of their money. People are hurting. Everything is way too expensive right now.
2: So I want you to hear what Bill Cassidy said about that. Cut 27.
4: It's absolutely inflationary. If Joe Biden had proposed that, conservatives would have been all against it. And I say that because if the government borrows money, it's going to drive up how much somebody pays for their mortgage, for their car note, perhaps for their credit card. And so for that family struggling to buy their first home or to refinance a home or to buy a car, it becomes that much more out of reach to you. We need to actually pay attention to our national debt. And I can tell you that if we can control our debt, that will be a stimulus to somebody. That will help them be able to afford life better.
2: Yeah, I hear you. And that's what he's trying to say. But also you have Cassidy, who's really against Trump right now because he's pretty upset he was primaried.
26: Well, Bill's frustrated. I know Bill's frustrated. He lost his election. But we should reduce taxes. We should reduce the size of government. We should balance the budget. We ought to pay down our debt. If we do all those things, basically, the poor families like mine growing up, you're going to have unbelievable opportunities. But when everything, Brian, everything has gotten so expensive, and then we have all this state, federal, local regulation that wants to tell us how to lead our lives. Why is housing prices too much? Because local governments have said, you can't do it here, you can't do it there. So it causes things to go up in price. That's what government's doing. Yeah. Government is the problem.
2: So that's what you say on taxes. We just don't know what you're going to cut because Social Security needs to be fixed. The social programs, evidently healthcare, nobody wants to touch it. Democrats want to spend more money on it. The other thing when it comes to immigration used to be a big win for the Republicans, and they are when it comes to the border, but not when it comes to picking up illegals for some reason. And Congresswoman Salazar of Florida had this ad.
6: Mr. President, some of your immigration enforcement efforts have gone too far. In July, 50% of the 50,000 people that were detained had no criminal record. Be careful what your advisors are telling you about immigration policies. The same Hispanics who helped you get to the White House in 2024 feel betrayed today. You can be for immigration what Lincoln was for slavery and Reagan was for communism. I'm not talking about giving them amnesty. I'm talking about giving them a dignified life in this promised land. And only you can do that.
2: So she believes ICE has gone too far. Do you?
26: Well, first off, let's put things in perspective. Donald Trump secured the border immediately. All right. He has worked his butt off to get criminals and terrorists out of this country.
2: Yeah.
26: Right. I think all of us, all right, want legal immigration and no illegal immigration. Right.

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7: 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It's our top local story. High water is becoming unsafe in parts of the region.
8: Rain chances still in the forecast. I'm Storm Center 7 meteorologist Brittley Ritz. We're going to time out our rain chances for you going up through Thursday and talking about how much more rain you can expect.
9: East and westbound Route 725 is closed in the Bellbrook and Spring Valley areas due to flooding. Other than that, everything's looking good. Jason Michaels, WHIO Triple Team Traffic.
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7: And it's our top local story, the Miami Valley dealing with heavy rain and high waters this morning. A flood warning is in effect now for the Little Miami River in Spring Valley, and a flood watch is in effect for the entire region until noon.
8: We have additional rainfall through the rest of today, up to 2 inches possible under a heavier downpour. Most of us are going to stay on the lighter end of things, of another half an inch to an inch of rain. Rainfall through the rest of the week will be pretty limited. In fact, we have some dry time going into Tuesday, but Wednesday and Thursday, our rain chances start to increase once again.
7: Storm Center 7 meteorologist Brittley Ritz will have more on our forecast coming up in just minutes. WHIO News Time is 10:01. It's now 61 degrees in downtown Dayton. And several roads in Greene County are closed due to the high waters from those heavy storms. Dispatchers say this includes parts of State Route 725, Hawkins Road, Lower Bellbrook, Home Avenue, and many more. Xenia Fire Deputy says they were also seeing several cars stranded due to the flooding. We have more information on the flooded roads at WHIO.com. And one person is dead and another is hurt after a shooting in Riverside.
10: Shooting happened just before 7 at Sonora Grill on Burkhardt Avenue. Riverside police say that they found two people who were shot. One died at the scene. Detectives say that they were able to find two people believed to be connected. Both are now in custody.
7: And that's News Center 7's Nick Foley. We'll keep you updated once we learn who these people are and what led up to the gunfire. Happening today, jurors are set to hear more testimony, now in day 3 of the Miami County murder trial of Caleb Flynn.
11: Flynn is accused of killing his wife, Ashley, in their Tip City home in February. The trial is gaining national attention. Prosecutors started witness testimony Friday. That's when police went over details of their investigation.
7: And that's News Center 7's Letitia Perry. For the first time, prosecutors confirmed Caleb had a years-long affair, pointing to a possible motive in Ashley's murder. We'll continue following this trial as it develops.
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7: And emergency lines are down in Preble County this hour, according to the sheriff's office. They say the Brightspeed phone company is experiencing a net.

0: work issue, and people will not be able to call 911 directly. The calls are being rerouted to the Dark County Sheriff's Office. Those trying to call 911 are asked to stay on the line, as your call will be answered. WHIO News Time is 10:03. 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
0: 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A reminder, this hour's $1,000 keyword is game. That's G-A-M-E. Enter it now and you can win a grand for groceries from WHIO. Again, the keyword is game. Now with the Miami Valley's most accurate and dependable forecast, here's Storm Center 7 meteorologist Brittley Ritz.
8: 67 degrees this afternoon. Rain chances are still possible, especially south of 70, but most of us will start to dry out a little bit going into your Tuesday. Waking up at 55, 68 tomorrow afternoon with a glimpse of sunshine possible, but otherwise cloud cover and a stray shower can't be ruled out. Stray showers are still possible Wednesday and Thursday. 65 on Wednesday, 67 on Thursday. Then we'll gradually clear things out. Look at some sunshine on Friday with a high of 66. I'm Storm Center 7 meteorologist Brittley Ritz on Dayton's Severe Weather Station 1290 and 95.7 WHIO.
0: And the latest scan of the live Doppler 7 radar, still seeing rain falling across much of the Miami Valley this morning. Southern Mercer, Dark, Shelby, Miami, Preble, Montgomery, Warren, Greene, and Clinton counties. Right now it's 55 degrees in Urbana, 61 in downtown Dayton. Our next scheduled news in less than 15 minutes and immediately when it breaks. 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
6: The WHIO Storm Center is currently activated. That means we break in immediately whenever severe weather approaches the Miami Valley. 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
9: From the Fox News Radio Studios in Midtown Manhattan, giving you opinions and facts with a positive outlook. It's Brian Kilmeade.
10: All right, from 48th and 6th in Midtown Manhattan, where the stock market is up pretty significantly, this is the Brian Kilmeade Show. Thanks so much. Hope you had a fantastic weekend. We're back in action today. In this hour, I'm going to be joined by Jameson Greer, trade representative, impact player with Trump. He's going to be the people you'll be talking about and reading about for years to come when they talk about the success of this administration. There are 20 trade deals done. 20. Now, that has a lot to do with the tariffs. Now, the tariffs are controversial, no doubt about it. I'll let the economic experts and, you know, going for their PhDs go ahead and debate it. But one thing it does do, it gets the attention of other countries. And they say, we don't want these tariffs. Let's work out a trade deal that we can both live with. Some countries, like all countries, like, let's play ball, except for Canada and China. Now, China did have a ceasefire, essentially, by saying, hey, you know what? Let's we're going to cut off rare earth. You need it. And you're going to cut off farm goods and manufacturing. And we're going to stop buying your consuming your products. And all of a sudden we said, you know what? The world market's not responding well. Bond market's not responding well. Let's get back on course and let's, for a year, negotiate. And we did. And I think we'll have a next phase today. So before we get to Michael Goodwin, Jameson Greer, let's get to the big three.
11: Number three.
12: This would not be a good day for the Republicans to have the midterms. I think they have 44 days left to generate some momentum, to get their message out. I think they've got some good, powerful messages they could get out there, but I wouldn't want to hold that election today.
10: All right, that is Mark Penn. Mark, midterms are here. Polls favor the Dems, but the gap is closing. I'll explain why I don't think the House or the Senate is gone to either party.
11: Number two.
13: Winning an AI war is like winning a nuclear war. It is catastrophic for civilization.
14: It is dangerous, but, you know, and it's dangerous on the level of nuclear weapons.
10: AI debate has moved front and center, and the only thing I will conclude is that we cannot slow down. China is not slowing down.
0: This is a WHIO breaking news update. We are in active storm center this morning. The National Weather Service has issued a flood watch in effect for the entire Miami Valley up until noon, and a flood warning for the Little Miami River in Spring Valley until 2 this afternoon. Latest scan to the live Doppler 7 radar is showing rain in Mercer, Dark, and Butler counties, stretching across to Greene and Clinton counties, also hitting Shelby and Miami counties as well. Right now it's 57 degrees over in Eaton, 61 in downtown Dayton. We'll have another update in just minutes. I'm Sierra Lawson on Dayton's Severe Weather Station, 1290 and 95.7 WHIO.
15: That's right now a major negative for the Republican candidates.
10: No question. And the number one issue right now is grocery prices. Second is gas. Michael, you also know that the President of the United States has accepted the invitation of the mayor of New York and will go to Gracie Mansion and meet with him. Do you think that's a good move?
15: Look, I think meetings can never hurt. This one, I must admit, caught me by surprise. I thought it was more likely he would meet the Iranians than the mayor of New York.
10: They seem to get along. President said, you know what? I appreciate that he came out of nowhere and won an election, but almost everything he's done has blown up in his face. From, remember the free 2K or whatever it's supposed to be?
15: Right.
10: Free, that's not really worked out. The freezing rents has done nothing. In terms of, I guess he says he's filled a lot of potholes. That's great. He's going to add some laboratories to the city, which open up after doors open up after 10 minutes, whether you need it to or not. So, we're seeing socialism in action here in New York City. And do you think the president's hurting guy like Bruce Blakeman when he meets with Mondami?
15: It's a good question, Brian, because Mondani is really kind of the glue that's holding Kathy Hochul's coalition together. So, yes, it could be hurtful to Blakeman, the Republican gubernatorial candidate. But look, it's the President of the United States, and I think he has to meet with everybody. He can't play politics with every meeting. He's got to do what's right, in this case, for the city and also for America.
10: So I want you to hear, so the big meeting's going to be with China on Thursday. They're going to have their state dinner. They're supposed to get some substantive things done. They've already picked up the pace in buying the farm goods, so they might have a shot of hitting all the thresholds they agreed to last year. Steve Mosher was on with me. He's a China expert. He's been there dozens of times, written about 25 books on China, and he talked about what to expect this week. Cut 12.
16: I think we'll see a lot of pomp and ceremony as Trump flatters Xi's ego by treating him as the most important visiting dignitary in the world. This will be effective because last week Xi was basically sidelined at the BRICS summit in India. He skipped the banquet, went home a day early. He was said to be tired. I think he was tired of being ignored. So giving him this kind of face, I think, counts a lot for him, and it counts a lot for his captive audience back in China. Now, I don't think that a grand deal on trade is forthcoming. I hope it's not, actually.
10: What are your thoughts?
15: Well, look, I'm a expanded amazement of the president's schedule this week.
7: That's amazing.
15: He's in New York with the UN. He's going to be meeting with Arab Gulf leaders in the region to talk about the war. We discussed, he may meet with the president and foreign minister of Iran, and then he's got to fly back and have a state dinner and 2 days of negotiations with Xi Jinping. So it's not a job for the faint of heart. President Trump is famous for his energy levels. They're going to be tested this week.
7: Yeah, there's no doubt about it. Here's more from Steve Mosher on what's really going on, because they do have economic problems. They do have a youth unemployment issue. They do have a population issue. They went from an exploding population to a diminishing one. Cut 13.
16: China, look, wants us to stop deploying weapons in space, wants us to stop developing AI, stop building data centers, stop the tariffs, stop drilling for oil, stop selling defensive weapons to Taiwan, and ultimately stop America's reindustrialization. Let me summarize that for our viewers. China wants to dominate the future, and they will handicap us, cripple us in any way they can in order to achieve that dominance. They'd like to go back to the good old days when they were able to freely cheat on trade and devalue their currency and flood our markets with cheap goods and steal our intellectual property without anybody noticing. You know, we can't forget how they carpet bombed the American industrial heartland, right? Lost thousands, tens of thousands of factories, 3 million American jobs. These jobs are now coming back because of the tariffs. And I know that Trump will keep the tariffs in place.
7: So the Soviets felt the same way, though. But there were different things that we worked on. We did ship them grain because they didn't know how to grow food. You know, and we did agree on a series of, you know, when the weapons were simpler, you know, they weren't as diverse. But there were things we did with them at the time. Do you not think there's anything we could do with the Chinese?
15: Of course. Look, I mean, Moser's point about carpet bombing our industrial base, that's true, but it was only possible because of bad agreements negotiated by American presidents in Congress. And so the trick here is to have a good agreement that allows both countries to gain from it, not one-sided deals of the sort in the past. And look, the tariff issue, of course, is important, but the Chinese are ready to pay a certain level of tariffs to reach the American market. There's no market in the world for their goods like the American market. So they will pay tariffs at a certain level to meet that. And of course, President Trump will have to find that level if he wants to make a big deal.
7: Michael Goodwin, have a great day. Thanks so much. It's an exciting week. Back in a moment. When we come back, Jameson Greer joins us, trade rep, one of the most important people in the Trump administration. 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
0: Now from the WHIO News Center, we are in active storm center this morning as the National Weather Service has a flood warning now in place for the Little Miami River in Spring Valley up until 2 p.m. and also a flood watch for the entire region until noon. Drivers are being reminded to not move through any roadways with high waters as it can be dangerous. Latest scan of the live Doppler 7 radar is showing rain showers covering parts of Mercer, Shelby, Miami, Dark, Preble, Montgomery, Warren, Clinton, and Greene counties. Right now, it's 59 degrees up in Sydney and 61 in downtown Dayton. We'll have another update in just minutes. I'm Sierra Lawson on Dayton's Severe Weather Station, 1290 and 95.7 WHIO.
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8: 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I'm Storm Center 7 meteorologist Brittley Ritz.
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0: 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This is the Brian Kilmeade Show.
1: No, there's a high-profile meetings, and I understand that. Marco Rubio's got some big ones. The president's got every single one of them is huge. And then you got President Xi and President Trump will be meeting in a high-stakes meeting. And then you got the AI executives. But a guy that's every meeting goes into really affects your life because it is trade rep. He's trade rep Jamison Greer. And most of the things, the deals that he cuts really are... That's the price of things you're going to buy, how much your food's going to be, how much that car is going to be, and where you might be working. Jamison Greer, welcome back.
2: Great to be here. Thanks for having me.
1: Yeah, and thanks for squeezing us in. We appreciate it. So I understand Scott Bessent and, you, and yourself had a meeting with your counterpart with China last night, and I'm looking at the People's Daily, which is the Chinese English speaking, which they try to send messages to us. And they said it was positive and professional. You feel the same way?
2: Yeah, that's exactly right. Those are words I could have written myself. We obviously have a lot of challenges with China. We're not naive about it, but we do want to have a constructive relationship, and these meetings contribute to that.
1: The other thing, what I heard is they had a goal of 25 million tons of soybeans, and they started picking up the pace over the last month to try to get to that by the end of the year. The 17 million of other farm products they are far off from. Did you let them know that?
2: Sure. So first of all, in the soybeans, they're past the halfway mark. And that's right. This is buying time. This is harvest time.
1: And that's what you guys want.
2: Exactly. That's what we want. And similarly, with the 17 billion per year, keep in mind, it's prorated for this year, right? That agreement came about halfway through the year. Yeah. They're about 4 billion into that. And again, this is buying time. This is harvest time. So there is an opportunity for them to accelerate. And yes, we did tell them that. That's part of the talk.
1: So you had a deadline of November. Hey, let's put everything on hold. You put the tariffs up. There's only two countries that challenge them, Canada and China. So with China, you guys met pretty quickly and you decide, they decide, hey, we'll hold back rare earth. You hold back certain items. Then you decide, let's just land this plane. What is your goal this time? Like, what have you done already that you hope that the leaders can finish off?
2: Well, first of all, stability and a good relationship between the leaders is number one, because that gives strength to everything. Second, we've agreed to start the AI dialogue, and we had the first meetings with that yesterday. And then the last one is the Board of Trade, which you've heard me talk about before. And this is, as you mentioned, we have vast tariffs on China. We have for 10 years. We always will. But going forward, we wanted to find a handful of items, a small subset of goods on the Chinese and U.S. sides where we think we can actually trade in these goods, whether it's ag or consumer items or low-tech stuff that's not sensitive. And we've made a lot of progress in identifying those areas, and we hope to be able to release that later this week.
1: You know what it's like to go into a negotiation. And you've done 20 trade deals. Nobody talks about that. And a lot of times those tariffs were put there to get people's attention. You got to make a deal because the current situation is no longer okay. You get their attention and you work it out. And there's ups and downs. Sometimes you look across the table and you go, this group does not want to make a deal. When you look across the table at the Chinese now in 2026 in the fall, what do you see?
2: Well, the Chinese, they want to have stability with us, right? The word deal, that contains multitudes, right? With some countries, we have real...
1: They want stability. That's their word.
2: Yeah. I mean, for us, we have a deal with Indonesia, for example. It's quite comprehensive. It covers all kinds of tariffs and different sectors. With China, it's not going to be some giant comprehensive deal. It's going to say, how do we get to stability? How can we maintain our tariffs we need on China while making sure we get the rare earths we need? And if there's an area where we can have common agreement where we won't have tariffs, it's a small area. I'll be honest. It's a small area because of our economic competition. Then we'll do that. We just want to have this stability so we can protect our economy and our workers.
1: I heard that, you tell me if it's correct, I would never know except for reports, that they have slowed down on their rare earth exports to us of late.
2: Yeah, our view is we're not getting enough rare earths and we're not getting it in the smooth kind of way we would expect.
1: So, in other words, you cut a deal, they're just not delivering?
2: Yes. I mean, what they've done is they have put an export control program into place, and it's an automatic chokehold on it. And so while we get rare earths and we don't have factories closing because of it or anything, we're getting what we need. We're not getting it in enough volumes or on the right timing or with enough smoothness that you would expect from a functioning market. But this is China. They're not a market economy. They don't operate that way.
1: But I understood after talking to Doug Burgum, I think one of his main missions, especially after last year, he says, we got to find other rare earth here in America, like places like Minnesota, and we got to mine again and around the world. And I said to the secretary, how soon? 2 years. In 2 years, he feels as though we'll have enough deals to work around. So if they decide to hold back, we're not going to feel it. What kind of progress have we made?
2: We've made great progress. So on the mines, I was visiting just a couple of months ago a facility in Utah where they have found some of the heavy rare earths like they have in China, and they have a refining facility in South Carolina. They're making permanent magnets out of rare earths. They're making prototypes. So we're already making a ton of progress. Every agency in the U.S. government who touches on rare earths or critical minerals is doing something really interesting.
1: Does it astound you that we let it get to this point where our number one competitor would have this much leverage over us?
2: Yes, and this is why we had to have a change in our economic policy, because Americans let this happen, right? The Chinese had a plan. We used to make the rare earths. We pioneered their creation and their development. We used to make them. And in the late 90s, the business was sold to the Chinese. It was a spinoff from GM. It was sold to the Chinese, and the American government let it happen.
1: That was Bill Clinton.
2: Yes, that's right.
1: And that was California.
2: Correct.
1: And those mines have been shut down because environmentally it was challenging.
2: Yeah, we essentially, it's like we looked at a list of policies and we said, what would be the stupidest policy to take with respect to critical minerals? And we followed it. We reversed the script.
1: So when I was in high school and college, they were saying that America has moved past where we are doing a lot of the manufacturing from the 20s and 30s. We're going to leave that to the developing countries, and we're going to reap that. In retrospect, that's what Donald Trump has really reversed, hasn't it?
2: That's exactly right. I mean, if you look across the OECD countries, these are the most developed countries, they, on average, about 15% of their economy is made up of manufacturing. For us, it's only 9.5%. That is crazy. For a country that's supposed to be the arsenal of democracy, well, that is the arsenal of democracy, we have to have the hard power. You don't get soft power unless you have hard power, and hard power is manufacturing.
1: So when we come back, I want to talk about Canada. They're trying to get the middle powers together, and their latest recruit is Brazil. Leading up to an election. I want to find out where we're at with that. Jameson Greer is here, one of the MVPs of the Trump administration on a very impactful week. It's UNGA week here in New York City. Don't move.
3: 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It's our top local story. Dangerous flooding this morning across the region.
4: Well, we all wanted the fall like air. It's here. I'm Storm Center 7 meteorologist Brittley Ritz. We're going to talk about when we'll be at our coolest this week and if our temperatures will return closer to normal anytime soon.
5: Looking at a slowdown right now on southbound I-75 up around the Troy-Piqua area, right between Troy and Piqua. Not exactly sure why that is. It may have something to do with some construction, but I do understand both lanes are at a crawl in that area. Jason Michaels, WHIO, Triple Team Traffic.
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3: And it's our top local story. Dangerous high waters in parts of the Miami Valley this morning following heavy rain. The National Weather Service has a flood watch in effect for the entire region until noon and a flood warning for the Little Miami River until 2 p.m.
6: Do not drive through flooded roadways. You do not know how deep that water is. It only takes 6 inches of water to lift you right off the ground. And do not drive past the barricades, because that way you don't get caught in a flooded roadway. They're there for a reason.
3: And that's Storm Center 7 meteorologist Brittley Ritz. And a number of roads are closed in Greene County due to the dangerous high waters. This includes parts of Washington Mill, U.S. 42, and Wilmington-Dayton Road. First responders worked overnight to help those in at least 40 homes impacted by the flooding. Xenia Fire Chief Jeff Brugman.
7: I mean, it's been a stormy summer, but it's nothing been like this. We haven't had any flooding at this nature in the city in a long, long time.
3: You can find a full list of these road closures on our website at WHIO.com. And two people now in custody in connection to a deadly shooting in Riverside. Cops say they found two people shot at the Sonora Grill on Burkhart Avenue just before 7 p.m. One died at the scene and another was sent to a hospital. We're hearing from some people in the restaurant as it happened.
8: At first, we thought they were like fireworks or sparklers or firecrackers or something weird. And then we realized that they were gunshots and we got on the floor.
3: We'll let you know once we learn the names of those involved and what led up to this shooting. And another person is dead and a second is in critical condition after a shooting in Fairborn over the weekend. Cops responding to Morris Drive just after 9 o'clock yesterday morning, finding two men with gunshot wounds, taking them to a hospital. 26-year-old Joseph Mitchell later died from his injuries. Cops say 24-year-old Cato Mayberry turned himself in for the shooting. He's now facing a murder and felonious assault charge.
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3: And we're following day three in the Miami County murder trial of Caleb Flynn, accused of killing his wife Ashley in February. BCI Special Agent Hammond taking the stand this morning, saying that the manner in which Ashley's body was found in her bed indicates she was asleep when she was killed. Caleb claims someone broke into their Tip City home and killed his wife. We'll continue to keep you updated on what we hear as the trial continues. Now with the Miami Valley's most accurate and dependable forecast, here's Storm Center 7 meteorologist Brittley Ritz.
4: This afternoon, hitting a high of 67. We've got sunshine trying to peek through the clouds every once in a while. The further north of 70 you go, but most of us are looking at quite a bit of cloud cover and rain chances on the front part of your day. An additional half an inch of rain on top of what we've already experienced. And going into tomorrow morning, 55. Some of us in the rural areas could drop into the upper 40s if we do get a little bit of clearing. 68 degrees tomorrow afternoon. So maybe a degree warmer just simply because you have the hopes of getting a glimpse of sunshine. Otherwise, some light drizzle, a stray shower, and quite a bit of cloud cover still hanging around. I'm Storm Center 7 meteorologist Brittley Ritz on Dayton's Severe Weather Station 1290 and 95.7 WHIO.
3: And the latest scan, the live Doppler 7 radar still seeing rain falling across a good part of the region this morning. This includes southern Mercer, Shelby, Dark Miami, Preble, Montgomery, Butler, Greene, Clinton, and Warren counties. Right now it's 55 degrees in Urbana and 61 in downtown Dayton. 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
10: For This Week in History, I'm Ron Otto. 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
13: There are more people these days who've lost their job who are unemployed for an extended period of time, which usually is defined in labor circles as you're out of work 6 months or more. The key when you end up in the job market looking for a job is all about contacting friends, family, acquaintances, former workers that you worked with who knows where. People hire people. Algorithms just tell you no. If you're really struggling to find that next opportunity, it really is about working your relationships, your friendships, people you go to church or religious organizations with, civic organizations you're part of, in your neighborhood. Anybody you can chat up is key to you finding that job opportunity.
0: 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The WHIO Storm Center is currently activated. That means we break in immediately whenever severe weather approaches the Miami Valley. This is WHIO.
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14: Canada and Europe are each strong. Europe and Canada are stronger together. We do not seek power to dominate others. On the contrary, we are pursuing resilience so no one can control our open markets, impair our sovereignty, threaten our territorial integrity, or undermine our freedoms, our democracies, our rule of law.
1: So Prime Minister Mark Carney of Canada going to visit the EU and try and become a member, an associate member, maybe a full-fledged member, and kind of in response to the fracture between the U.S. and Canada as we try to update the USMCA, as well as work out a bilateral trade agreement. The guy in the middle of all this is with me still, Jameson Greer, our trade representative here with the Trump administration. What was your thoughts as the trade talks fell apart a couple of weeks ago and Carney finds himself in Europe trying to work around America, Jameson?
2: Well, it's clear that, you know, this effort by Canada, it's really a political effort and it's a PR effort because it doesn't make economic sense. 70% of their exports go to the United States, and all the growth and demand in the world right now really is in America. I mean, when you look at Canada, they were in a technical recession until recently with all their degrowth. Europe, not much better. They're floating about 1% growth. So, I mean, if you put zero plus zero together, it still equals zero.
1: So did it bother you over there? Was that provocative? For them to increase their relationship with there, and they're also looking to increase their relationship with China.
2: Well,
1: trade relations.
2: With Europe, I don't think it's provocative. I think it's, for someone like me who knows the details of this, Canada and the EU have had a comprehensive trade agreement for 10 years already. So it's like, how much juice is left to squeeze in this relationship? Again, both have very low growth. You put them together, they still have low growth. They each have a giant trade surplus with us. If they didn't have their giant trade surpluses with us, they'd both be in trade deficits. So what are they going to do? Buy from each other? Replace the U.S. with each other? There's no domestic demand. There's no growth. So again, zero plus zero still equals zero.
1: So I read they want to build up the so-called mid-level countries. And his latest outreach was to Brazil, Lula, who is a corrupt guy, belongs in prison, but I don't want to divert too much. He's up for election. And Brazil is open to that. We still don't have a deal with Brazil right now, right? We're waiting for that election to play out. So what is your thought about this mid-level group of countries that wants to unify against the superpowers?
2: Well, again, I think that they're, frankly, I think they're misinterpreting U.S. policy. When we talk about America First policy, it's a real policy. It's not a slogan. I think that some of these so-called middle powers, they're doing sloganeering right now, which is fine for their politics. They have to do what they're going to do. But for us, it's just about economics. We've lost 5 million manufacturing jobs. We've left 70,000 factories, and we've lost it because of globalization. And so we're fixing that. We're putting our barriers back up, whether it's tariffs or otherwise. We'll trade with others freely where it makes sense. We'll have a tariff where it makes sense. We're trying to fix the problems of globalization while these so-called middle powers are trying to double down on it.
1: So what do you hope to get from this restructured Canadian relationship? I've always heard about the imbalance when it comes to dairy farming. What else?
2: Sure. Well, I think the thing to keep in mind is that we're trying to protect our economy. We're trying to protect our supply chains. And so with respect to Canada, we lump them in with the rest of our global trade policy. That's what we do. We're protecting these supply chains. We want auto supply chains back. We had some Jeep production lines leave Canada and come back to the United States. We like that. Obviously, Canada doesn't like that. I understand why they don't like that, but we do. We want the jobs here. We do want to make sure that this dairy situation is rectified so that American dairy farmers have a fair shot in Canada. We have a variety of digital trade issues going into Canada where, they have flirted with doing the types of things that the EU and others do as digital services taxes or shakedowns of U.S. tech companies. And Canada has refrained from that from the time being, which is good. But we want to make sure that if we're protecting the American market, if we're going to have a close relationship with Mexico and Canada, that they should be protecting the market too. We shouldn't have a situation where China or Vietnam can send in cheap goods to Canada, turn them into something else and send across the border duty-free to us. That's not acceptable.
1: So if you had the USMCA, why do you need a bilateral?
2: Well, I would say that the USMCA was a good step forward, but it didn't really account for this issue, which I just talked about, which is transshipment. We think that the rules aren't strong enough. Remember, a lot of stuff still comes in duty-free from Canada, oil, gas, food, all kinds of stuff. But if you're going to manufacture goods and send it to America, it should be mostly an American and Canadian product. And right now, USMCA, it doesn't have sufficient rules to do that. We need to make sure that any rules where Canada's going to get a special deal into the U.S., they can't do it by using primarily Chinese and Vietnamese inputs, as an example.
1: So you were saying that much more progress has been made with Mexico. Can you tell everybody about that?
2: Yeah, exactly right. We have, over the past year, we've worked a lot with Mexico. There are a lot of areas of the USMCA where we felt like they weren't living up to it, whether it was intellectual property protections, their labor laws, which give them an unfair advantage over our labor, a variety of things like that. We've worked with them over the past year to fix that, and they've been responsive. You know, just over the past couple of days, you'll have seen that they announced a new program to monitor aluminum imports into Mexico to prevent transshipment. So these are all incremental but important outcomes. And so we've been able to, talk in really blunt terms with the Mexicans about what a deal looks like going forward. And they've been very responsive.
1: And what the Chinese did is came in and said, oh, you're going to have a special deal if you make something in Mexico with the U.S. and Canada. So I think we'll buy a Mexican company. It'll be Chinese products under the guise that it's a Mexican company. And they were going around the USMCA. Is there a way to crack down on that?
2: Sure. And there are two things the Mexicans have done, really on their own, by the way. It's not arm twisting by the United States. First, the Mexicans have raised their tariffs on places like China and Vietnam, similar to what we've done. You know, not the same scope, but they know that if they want to have manufacturing in Mexico and benefit from the U.S. market, it can't just be inputs from Asia. So they've already raised their tariffs. Second, they've initiated a law to do what we call investment screening. So if they have foreign investment going into Mexico...
3: This is a WHIO breaking news update. We are an active storm center. The National Weather Service has issued a flood watch in effect for the entire Miami Valley up until noon, and a flood warning for the Little Miami River in Spring Valley until 2 this afternoon. The latest scan of the live Doppler 7 radar is showing rain covering much of the Miami Valley, seeing some clear spots now throughout Butler, Clinton, and Warren counties. Right now it's 61 degrees up in Salina, 61 in downtown Dayton. We'll have another update in just minutes. I'm Sierra Lawson on Dayton Severe Weather Station, 1290 and 95.7 WHIO.
2: And even give you a pathway to getting to even 7% in some cases. And we have an additional 10% on softwood lumber. We can take that off. I mean, we made these offers. The Canadians agreed. A few days later, they wanted to have even better terms. They wanted to have special treatment for electric vehicles and other things like that. And we said, well, that wasn't the deal we agreed earlier this week, so we're not going to do that.
1: Number one, have they agreed to import those Chinese cars?
2: Yes. They have an agreement to a 49,000 vehicle quota from the Chinese.
1: Which is, they put a car together so heavily subsidized, Tesla can't even compete with it, correct?
2: We
1: do not want that on our northern border. You have Americans going buying that car and knocking Tesla out of business.
2: Well,
1: and other cars.
2: Yeah, I mean, the president did something really smart in his first term in 2018. He put tariffs on Chinese vehicles. At the time, China was not shipping vehicles. And we said, why are you doing that? And the president said, well, I know what's going to happen. And he was right. Now Chinese vehicles are killing the European vehicle market because they don't have sufficient tariffs.
1: BMW in Germany.
2: Yes, it's unbelievable. SEAT in Spain is under assault. So, I mean, all of this is a challenge. We also have rules in America that say if you have a China-connected vehicle where it's connected electronically or through Wi-Fi or something, there are limitations on that. So we have all kinds of limitations on Chinese vehicles coming into the U.S. Other countries now are realizing they need to do that too.
1: So I'm very cognizant of trying to talk to people about what their job is as opposed to what the whole administration is working on. But I'll ask you anyway. Do you believe that politics is playing a role? You're trying to do a deal here, which is numbers, right? Numbers and items. And do you believe politics played a role? And people have pointed out to there's a lot of Democratic operatives working in the Carney administration, and they understand what the midterm elections are about and when they are.
2: Well, I mean, listen, obviously, Canadian...
1: It hurts Maine, Michigan, and Ohio.
2: Yeah, I mean, Canadian domestic politics certainly apply. I will say with the Canadians, we still have good relations with these folks, right? I know there's a lot of rhetoric out there, but I talk to my counterpart with some frequency.
1: You've got NORAD.
2: Right, we have those. And also, by the way, when they announced their retaliation, originally they had seafood and lobster on it, which would have hit Maine, and then they took that off, right? So, they certainly are making political decisions because it doesn't make economic sense, whether they're focused on our midterms or not. I don't know. All I know is the midterms, they don't change our trade policy. We're using executive authorities, and the president has had the same trade policy for about 40 years. So it's not going to change regardless of what happens in the midterms. And by the way, we're confident in the midterms.
1: So do you think that something would get done before the midterm elections?
2: With Canada?
1: Yeah.
2: I don't know.
1: Are you speaking now?
2: I mean, we talk with some regularity and talk about terms. What I would say is It's always been Canada that has wanted a deal. The president is pretty satisfied with just having tariffs and protections in place. If the Canadians have some kind of other deal that they think makes sense, we obviously will entertain it. At the same time, we offer them the best deal in the world. And so we're not in a position to offer them something better than that.
1: Traditionally, when the president meets with a major leader, there might be something for him to sign. Do you think the president will have something to sign that you and Scott Bessent have worked on with China?
2: Well, we'll see. I think we'll have things to announce, right? Whether there's like a physical signature, that's probably not the case. But I think we'll be announcing, the commencement of the AI dialogue, which, you know, we had a meeting of that. We will be announcing details on the Board of Trade, its working procedures, specific goods that might fall into this, you know, protected category in future trade actions, those kinds of announcements.
1: Do you think the president might talk to Carney and, unjam this bottleneck you guys are in?
2: Well, with Carney, I mean, the president and Prime Minister Carney, they also speak with some regularity. I don't see a major change in either side's position.
1: He's like a passive aggressive guy, isn't he? He comes off as this nice demeaning guy, but he's really comes off to me as quite arrogant.
2: Well, you know, I try not to comment on foreign leaders. I guess what I would say is, you know, we talk in our party about globalists, and, you know, I see the prime minister as a globalist. You know, he's been the head of two different reserve banks of two different countries. He's had three different citizenships in his life, again, which is fine. That's not even a criticism. He just has a different worldview, right? He believes in globalization. We think globalization on balance has been harmful for the United States.
1: Yeah, they're one of the most impactful jobs in the country, and you're doing a great job. Jameson Greer, thanks so much. Keep us up to date on the play-by-play, if you would.
2: Yes, sir.
1: Back in a moment.
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3: Now from the WHIO News Center, we are in active storm center this morning as the National Weather Service has a flood warning now in place for the Little Miami River in Spring Valley until 2 p.m. and also a flood watch for the entire region until noon. Drivers, be aware of any flooded roadways as it can be dangerous. Latest scan to the live Doppler 7 radar is showing rain covering a good part of the Miami Valley, but it's looking pretty clear this hour throughout parts of Butler, Warren, and Clinton counties. Right now it's 58 degrees in Eaton and 61 in downtown Dayton. We'll have another update in just minutes. I'm Sierra Lawson on Dayton Severe Weather Station, 1290 and 95.7 WHIO.
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4: 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I'm Storm Center 7 meteorologist Brittley Ritz.
3: 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It's 61 degrees in Dayton at 1053 on 1290 and 95.7 WHIO.
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26: Normally, I'm a free speech guy all the way, and maybe here too. But when you're going out there and saying, from the river to the sea,

0: protections when you're actually inciting people. And there's been so much anti-Jewish hate. There is a case to be made for this crosses that line. This is actual incitement to violence with the mood that is in this country from useful idiots about what's going on in Gaza.
1: And Bill Maher is 100% right, as usual. He brought it up again this weekend, like he did last weekend. He's talking about rapper Macklemore, who decides as a warm-up act to Ed Sheeran to use his time to condemn Israel and condemn the IDF. And I guess prior, he wore this exaggerated cartoon mask of what a Jewish person looks like in his small mind. And that was okay. And Ed Sheeran's promoters, or Ed Sheeran himself, said, you could be my warm-up act. And I just saw the story over the weekend. I want to get it verified that the promoters told him, don't do this to Macklemore. And he did it anyway. And in turn, every backup act has walked off Ed Sheeran's set, including some band members have walked off. Realize that? Because stadiums have banned Macklemore from appearing as a warm-up act to Ed Sheeran. So Ed Sheeran's now going to sold-out stadiums, many of NFL stadiums, without a warm-up act. So here's him, I guess, trying to straddle both lines. Cut 36.
2: I've tried in my career not to be a political commentator of any kind, because I want my music and shows to be about unity, not division, about humanity, not politics. This is a humanitarian issue, and I cannot hide how I feel about it anymore. What happened in Israel and at the Nova Music Festival on October 7th was horrific and compounded centuries of Jewish pain. What is happening in Gaza is catastrophic and unjustifiable and disproportionate. My heart has been broken by the scale of devastation and loss of civilians' lives, of children's lives. And the systemic injustice we're seeing unfold in the West Bank cannot be overlooked.
1: So Ed Sheeran, reading from a prompter, tried to have it both ways. I think he cried through some of it, and it's ridiculous. Ed Sheeran, you said you don't want to get involved in politics. I appreciate that. You didn't get involved in politics. You didn't straddle the line until you hired Macklemore. And then some of these band members are evidently Irish, and the Irish have sided with the Palestinians. What an embarrassment as somebody who's half Irish. Nobody wants innocent Palestinians to die. But the thing that doesn't make it genocide is that the IDF is not targeting innocents. They text them. They drop flyers on them. Hamas actually builds headquarters in hospitals, in schools, in playgrounds. That's what the tunnels are for. Look at where the tunnels lead. And when you have to go and make sure your people never get victimized like October 7th again, sometimes innocent people will die. That's just the way it is. Fred Sheeran, I have to apologize. Now he's in the middle of it. Now you have these pro-Palestinian people showing up outside his stadiums. I don't blame these NFL guys. Why do they want to be in the middle of this? It's just a lose-lose situation. Bob Kraft, spending his entire life, the rest of his life, pushing back against the rage of anti-Semitism around the world. You think he's going to go, oh, Macklemore's opening up for Ed Sheeran? Forget it. That's no problem. Of course it's a problem. And then when he picks up the phone and says, talks to the Falcons owner and talks to the Cowboys owner and talks to the Buffalo Bills owner, they're all in. Yeah, I don't want them playing here either. Now, they look like the bad guys, but I hope in your mind you know they're not. You listen to the Brian Kilmeade Show. So glad you're there. Keep it here.
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2: 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It's our top local story. Dangerous flooding this morning throughout the Miami Valley.
3: Rain chances still in the forecast. I'm Storm Center 7 meteorologist Brittley Ritz. We're going to time out our rain chances for you going up through Thursday and talking about how much more rain you can expect.
4: No accidents, no problems right now in the Miami Valley, with the exception of State Route 725 east and westbound closed due to flooding in the Bellbrook and Spring Valley areas. Jason Michaels, WHIO Triple Team Traffic.
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2: And it's our top local story, a flood watch in effect for the entire region until noon following heavy rain and storms. Storm Center 7 meteorologist Brittley Ritz says we can expect more rain throughout the day.
3: Up to 2 inches possible under a heavier downpour. Most of us are going to stay on the lighter end of things, of another half an inch to an inch of rain.
2: A flood warning is also underway for the Little Miami River in Spring Valley. WHIO News Time is 11:01. It's now 61 degrees in downtown Dayton. And several roads in Greene County are closed due to the dangerous flooding. News Center 7's Taylor Robertson has more from Xenia.
5: Jeff Bruggeman, deputy chief with Xenia Fire, told us they have extensive flooding throughout the city. About 40 homes were impacted by flooding and crews were out evacuating people. Chief Bruggeman says they also saw several cars stranded because of high water on the roads, along with Home Avenue and South Detroit Street.
2: You're able to find a full list of closures on our website at WHIO.com. And a person is dead and another is hurt following a shooting in Riverside. Cops say they have two people in custody in connection with the gunfire on Burkhart Avenue just before 7 p.m. last night. They say a person died at the Sonora Grill and that another was taken to a hospital. No word yet on the names of anyone involved. We'll let you know once we have more details. And a water rescue taking place in Miami Township this morning. Dispatchers tell us this happened around 7 o'clock on Springboro Pike as someone became trapped in their car that was submerged in a pond. We're now working to learn how this person is doing and we'll keep you updated.
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2: And emergency lines are down in Preble County this hour, according to the sheriff's office. They say the Brightspeed phone company is experiencing a network issue, and people will not be able to call 911 directly. The calls are being rerouted to the Dark County Sheriff's Office. Those trying to call 911 are asked to stay on the line, as your call will be answered. WHIO News Time is 11:03. 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
2: 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Now with the Miami Valley's most accurate and dependable forecast, here's Storm Center 7 meteorologist Brittley Ritz.
3: 67 degrees this afternoon. Rain chances are still possible, especially south of 70, but most of us will start to dry out a little bit going into your Tuesday. Waking up at 55, 68 tomorrow afternoon with a glimpse of sunshine possible, but otherwise cloud cover and a stray shower can't be ruled out. Stray showers are still possible Wednesday and Thursday. 65 on Wednesday, 67 on Thursday. Then we'll gradually clear things out. Look at some sunshine on Friday with a high of 66. I'm Storm Center 7 meteorologist Brittley Ritz on Dayton's Severe Weather Station 1290 and 95.7 WHIO.
2: And the latest scan of the live Doppler 7 radar looks as though rain showers are starting to clear up in parts of the Miami Valley. Looks like they are still hitting Miami, Shelby, Clark, Champaign, and Logan counties this hour. Right now it's 60 degrees in Springboro and 61 in downtown Dayton. Our next scheduled news in less than 15 minutes and immediately when it breaks. 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
0: The WHIO Storm Center is currently activated. That means we break in immediately whenever severe weather approaches the Miami Valley. 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
10: From high atop Fox News headquarters in New York City, always seeking solutions, never sowing division. It's Brian Kilmeade.
11: Hi, everyone. So glad you're there. The Brian Kilmeade Show coming your way. 1-866-408-7669. I will be able to take calls this hour. I know you're dying to talk, from AI to the UNGA coming here to next door. We're talking to reform college football. We're talking about legislation that could pass the Senate this week. It's going to be an exciting week. The president with all his meetings, too. Chairman Jim Jordan is going to be with us. He's chairman of the House Judiciary Committee. And, of course, he wants to stay in that majority in the House to keep his chairmanship. What are the chances of that? It brings me to the big three.
12: Number three.
13: This would not be a good day for the Republicans to have the midterms. I think they have 44 days left to generate some momentum, to get their message out. I think they've got some good, powerful messages they could get out there, but I wouldn't want to hold that election today.
11: Mark Penn, midterms are here, and new polls favor Dems, but taking the House and Senate is anything but a foregone conclusion for Republicans or Democrats, I'll explain.
12: Number two.
14: Winning an AI war is like winning a nuclear war. It is catastrophic for civilization.
15: It is dangerous, but, you know, and it's dangerous on the level of nuclear weapons.
11: That is true. AI debate has moved front and center. The only thing I will conclude is we cannot slow down. The future of the world depends on it. I will explain.
12: Number one.
16: In all these ways, the UN is meeting in New York this week for its annual gathering with a world that's really closer to a kind of breakdown of the international order than I can remember in a long time.
11: Well, anything but united, the world comes to the UN and in New York City for their annual General Assembly. The president has dozens of meetings, but all but two stand out. And it's the one with President Xi and all the AI leaders. Yes, absolutely. And that's going to happen formally more back at the White House. The other one's with the Gulf states to find out where we go in Iran. The president says, I got huge decisions to make when it comes to Iran. They want to come make a deal. Do I see what they're offering? Probably. My number two is, so I just go to finish these guys off once and for all. Mike Walsh was with me today on Fox and Friends, and he talked about what could be happening. Would the president even meet with President Preskian, who's going to be coming to town? Cut four.
15: Is the president open to meeting with the Iranian president when he gets here?
17: President's always open to a deal.
15: So if always he says, I want to meet with the president.
17: We have to know that whether it's the Iranian president or whomever else in their delegation, that they can speak and enter into a deal on behalf of the Ayatollah.
11: Yeah. Walz went on to say they can't have a nuclear weapon. We know that. We also know that they got to stop with the blitzkrieg.
2: 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We are an active storm center. The National Weather Service has a flood warning in effect for the Little Miami River in Greene and Warren counties up until 2 p.m. and a flood watch for the entire region through noon. The latest scan of the live Doppler 7 radar is showing most of the rain showers now north of 70, although it's looking pretty clear now throughout parts of Auglaize, Mercer, and Dark counties. Right now it's 59 degrees in Eaton and 61 in downtown Dayton. We'll have another update in just minutes. I'm Sierra Lawson on Dayton's Severe Weather Station, 1290 and 95.7 WHIO.
11: The president not worried about that. He's going to visit. He is actually going to visit the mayor at Gracie Mansion as early as today, which I found stunning because this guy is a socialist. He's leaning towards communists. Everything he's tried so far has failed, but yet his approval rating in New York City is extremely high, which is scary. I want you to hear Ambassador Danny Danone, the ambassador to the UN, on if Mandami is going to try to do something theatrical and try to arrest the prime minister. Cut 10.
18: First, regarding the mayor, I think it's irresponsible and shameful. His behavior, his statements. He's supposed to take care of the traffic this week in New York. It's going to be hectic for everyone here. Instead, he's calling for people to go and demonstrate. It will not stop the prime minister from coming. And I hope that the mayor will understand that he has to deal with the problems of the city.
11: Yep, we got to deal with the problem of the city, Mr. Mayor. Don't even try it. When we come back, Jim Jordan joins us. Talk about what's at stake over in Ohio. With a trade deal that's not been done yet with Canada and so much more, you listen to the Brian Kilmeade Show.
10: Diving deep into today's top stories, it's Brian Kilmeade.

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4: Now from the WHIO News Center, we are in active storm center this morning as the National Weather Service has a flood warning now in place for the Little Miami River in Spring Valley until 2 p.m. and also a flood watch for the entire region until noon. You're being advised to not drive through any flooded roadways as it can be dangerous. Latest scan to the live Doppler 7 radar is showing most of the rain showers now north of 70, although it's looking pretty clear now throughout parts of Auglaize, Mercer, and Dark counties. Right now it's 60 degrees down in Springboro and 59 in downtown Dayton. We'll have another update in just minutes. I'm Sierra Lawson on Dayton's Severe Weather Station, 1290 and 95.7 WHIO.
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17: Fall like air has arrived. I'm Storm Center 7 meteorologist Brittany Ritz.
18: And I'm Sierra Lawson in the WHIO News Center. It's 61 degrees in Dayton at 1118 on 1290 and 95.7 WHIO.

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1: Hey, we are back, and here we are, just 40-plus days until midterm elections. Quite impactful. I really believe so much has to play out before we know where this is going to go. Because, so much is fluid. The Canadian trade deal is one deal. The president surprised everybody with the Greenland deal. That doesn't necessarily move the electorate, but it just shows you that the president does certain things in order to get the best deal possible, which is brought up with Jameson Greer with me earlier. They've done 20 trade deals. So people talk about liberation days and you know, what the impact of tariffs on the economy. The impact of the tariffs, it gets us trade deals that are more favorable to us. And the next one to land could be China. Next one to land could be Canada. Well, they're being quite belligerent. A guy that whose state is affected by all this is Ohio. And Chairman Jim Jordan joins us now. Chairman, welcome back.
2: Hey, Brian. Good to be with you.
1: Why are we looking at it? And you're on the inside. So why, when I look at the polls in Ohio, I'm seeing Vivek Ramaswamy trailing by two to the Democrat, and I'm seeing Senator John Husted trailing to Sherrod Brown.
2: Well, yeah, they're tight. I still think we win both of those. I think we got good candidates. Vivek's a great candidate. I endorsed him early. One sharp guy. You know, the old line never hurts to have smart people in charge, and Vivek is good. And then his opponent is, you know, I think, you know, Brian, she's been called the Fauci of Ohio. She was for shutting down the whole darn state when she was working for the governor there as a health director. And, I mean, she wanted to close golf courses, Brian, during the spring of 2021. I mean, that... Golf is the definition of social distancing, for goodness sake. What are you talking about? So this is how radical she is. I think we can win that one. I think Senator Husted's done a great job as our senator. And, you know, he's against Sherrod Brown, who talks moderate when he's in Ohio, but votes with all the lefties in D.C. when he's in office. So I think we can win both. It'll probably require the president coming into Ohio, which I know he'll do, to help turn out Trump voters for both Vivek and for Senator Husted.
1: So I understand the hottest issue is in Ohio happens to be data centers, which I think is a joke because we absolutely need them. It's how they're built is the key. So where do you stand?
2: Well, the local community should decide. I mean, this is when, where, how, and if these things should happen should be decided by the local community. They shouldn't be done in these secret deals. I think it's interesting, you know, it was a lot of these Democrats, governors, who were like giving tax breaks to these people, to these companies, the largest and wealthiest companies in human history. That's ridiculous. So, like, let's let the local community decide. This is a local issue, where it happens, when it happens, how it happens. And, oh, by the way, if it's going to happen in your community, maybe the community says we would like our property taxes reduced a little bit. Or maybe they say, you know what, we need a new YMCA for the kids and for the families in our community. Or maybe a new park and a swimming pool, you know, whatever. Like, the communities are in the power position here to negotiate, and they should decide. This is how local control works. So I think that is critical. To your point, we want to you know, make sure we beat China in this area. I think that's important as well. But this is a local control issue, and when these things are done in secret, that's when people get nervous and concerned about them, and they just can't continue to happen.
1: So in other words, have local control, but you still got to build them.
2: Well, yeah, but the local community should decide where they're going to be. I mean, that to me is just a given. Like, all of a sudden you wake up and like, what? With you put it where? It's happening right there. I mean, that to me is the problem, and that's why you got to have local jurisdictions making these decisions.
1: So, what do you expect to happen this week in terms of trade deals? How is the Ohioans affected by the Canadian impasse?
2: Well, we got a lot of goods that move back and forth across the border, particularly in the auto industry. You know, we got a company headquartered in the 4th District of Ohio, which I get the privilege of representing. Honda of America is headquartered there. About 15,000 employees, most of them live in our district, and they're moving things back and forth. So these things are important. We trust Jameson Greer and his team and President Trump and what he's trying to accomplish. And we just hope these things get ironed out as quickly as possible. But the president's right when he wants to bring and foster and promote manufacturing in America. We all want that. And of course, Ohio, big manufacturing state, and our district is a huge manufacturing district, one of the biggest in the country. So, we're hoping this happens as quickly as possible. But I trust the team there. And hopefully they'll get this worked out ASAP.
1: So you did some work on Act Blue, and you always wonder about foreign influence, and we see it with TikTok, and that's why TikTok was forced to be sold. But Act Blue, which is this huge Democratic fundraiser, and they're super PAC. What have you done in terms of investigating, finding out if outside money fueled them?
2: Well, it sure looks like it did. And we brought in 10 of the key people at ActBlue, people who were their in-house counsel, people who worked on their, quote, fraud prevention team, members of their board, and the CEO. Every single one. 10 people we've deposed, every single one, 10 for 10, took the fifth when it came to the fundamental question, were you accepting foreign contributions? And here are the facts, Brian. Their fraud prevention team lowered their standards during the 2024 election cycle. So they reduced the standards in checking if this stuff was coming from a foreign source. Their passport, quote passport verification was all they looked at was their number written down. Was it the appropriate digits of a number of digits written down? They didn't check to see if it was valid. You could have written 1, 2, 3, 4, 5, 6. You could have written down any numbers you wanted. They didn't validate it. They just said, oh, they wrote numbers in there. Things must be fine. Let's take the money. We even have emails that said, let's err on the side of accepting the money, because this was the juggernaut. This was the fundraising machine for the left. And of course, the biggest piece of evidence, in addition to the 10 for 10 and taking the fifth when we deposed all these people, the biggest evidence was their outside counsel, Dana Remus, who used to work for Joe Biden, had written them a letter and said, you know what? The letter you responded to Congress about, where you said, yeah, we're doing the right things, we're making sure we're checking foreign contributions, their outside counsel wrote ActBlue a letter and said, that may not have been accurate. You may have misled Congress, which, Brian, you know, that's a fancy way of saying you lied to Congress, which we all know is a crime.
1: Yeah.
2: So if those were the facts, no wonder they're all taking the fifth when we bring them in. But we're going to continue to do everything we can to find out what exactly happened with ActBlue.
1: So Congressman, what about the future? So we know the past election, it looks as though you got them red-handed. Do you think they're still doing this?
2: Well, they're still raising money. We hope they're not taking any foreign contributions. We're going to continue to look into it and do the oversight that the Constitution requires us to do. And maybe more importantly is the Justice Department is investigating ActBlue too. Now, we don't know. The Justice Department has a policy of not commenting on ongoing investigations. But the Justice Department's looking into this as well, because it is a crime to lie to Congress and it is a crime to accept foreign contributions into our political system.
1: When we have a Fixing College Sports Act, you're a college athlete yourself. The House is not in session. Would you have liked to see Mike Johnson kept you guys in session? Because that's a piece of legislation that might be on Mike Johnson's desk.
2: Yeah, I would like to see us get it done. You know, however we get it done, whenever we get it done. I was hoping we would do this. We had a bill in the House that I thought was, frankly, even better than the Senate bill that we tried to get passed over a year ago. We just, frankly, didn't have the votes in the House after some other decisions and the Black Caucus pulled their support from the legislation. So we need to do something. I think we need to focus on, the bill needs to focus on three kind of fundamental principles. Number one is you want parity. As much as I'd love the Big Ten to win the college football championship every year, you want some parity in college sports, not just a few teams winning every year. You want opportunity. And what I mean by that is you don't want to diminish the chance for our Olympic sports and women's sports. You don't want to have those sports cut because we're putting the race, the arms race in football and basketball so much that you can't finance other sports. And then third, you kind of want to remember, Brian, it's supposed to be about getting an education. I mean, think about it. When's the last time you heard of a college athlete being academically ineligible?
1: I haven't heard it.
2: Yeah, it doesn't happen anymore, because like when you're paying someone a couple million bucks to play football and he gets a D on a big exam and the professor says, well, I'm going to give Johnny a D and he's not going to be able to play. Like the coach says, whoa, whoa, whoa, whoa, wait a minute. We're paying him $2 million. He's playing on Saturday. So that's a problem too. And I think if you have some rules on when you can transfer, how often you can transfer, academic progress, you allow the governing body, in this case, the NCAA, to have actual rules. That's just good for everybody, good for the system. And so, I hope we can get something passed as soon as possible. And it looks like it'll probably happen right after the election.
1: Yeah, I hope so. And the other thing would be Patrick McEnroe, who testified on Capitol Hill, might have been in front of your committee, just about the foreign players. So, especially soccer and wrestling, you must have it too. Tennis, absolutely. Water polo, so you have some great Eastern European players, depending on where it is, and they're taking American slots. Now, if it's a small number, it's okay, but if they're dominating Division I in these sports, please.
2: Yeah. Yeah, you're seeing it in some sort. You don't really see it in wrestling. Yeah, you get every once in a while you'll have someone foreign-born, foreigner participating, but it's not really in wrestling. But in other sports, you're right. Some of the swimming sports, and like you said, the water polo and basketball, to a number of Eastern European countries playing in basketball. So, yeah, that's a concern, particularly when you think about these are, you know, taxpayer-funded institutions, for goodness sake, and opportunities for American citizens to participate in college athletics should be primarily focused on Americans, I think. So yeah, that's another one of the issues.
1: All right, we'll have to see. Right now, how are you feeling? The generic poll, the NBC's poll, has Democrats up 5. What do you do in those 40 days to close that gap?
2: You remind voters of how radical the policies of the left are. I mean, this campaign is simple in my mind. It's number one, we've done what we told the voters we were going to do, what they elected us to do in 24. We've secured the border. We've cut taxes. We've required work for able-bodied adults in our welfare system. We've done what we said. But two, we understand things still cost too much, but understand if, in fact, the left wins, where they're going to take the country is a frightening place. It's a scary place with these Democrat socialists and what they want to do to the Constitution, to our institutions, and just to public policy. So I think it's real important we go and remind voters of all of that down the stretch here in these last 6 weeks.
1: All right. Thanks so much, Chairman Jim Jordan.
2: Mike,
1: always great to have you on. You too, sir.
2: You bet. Take care.
1: All right. 1-866-408-7669. The half hour is going to be all you guys. I see all the emails I got over the weekend, especially because a lot of you watch One Nation on Sunday. So some comments that I want to relay and discuss. I had a woman on that was forced to be an Al-Qaeda bride. She forced her way through, got her kid out of there. The guy's now in jail. But sees, would you be shocked what she said about her son, Piker? And maybe not shocked, but she says it flat out. And LLC, she says, I know the culture and I know who they are, Islamists. She'll explain.
3: Live from the WHIO News Center, this is Miami Valley's News at 11:30. It's our top local story. Flooded roadways an issue this morning on parts of the Miami Valley.
4: Well, we all wanted the fall like air. It's here. I'm Storm Center 7 meteorologist Brittley Ritz. We're going to talk about when we'll be at our coolest this week and if our temperatures will return closer to normal anytime soon.
5: Got flooding issues on State Route 725 east and westbound in both Bellbrook and the Spring Valley areas. Other than that, no troubles. Jason Michaels, WHIO Triple Team Traffic.
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3: And it's our top local story. A flood watch in effect for the entire region until noon following heavy rain and storms. Storm Center 7 meteorologist Brittley Ritz says we can expect more rain throughout the day.
4: Up to 2 inches possible under a heavier downpour. Most of us are going to stay on the lighter end of things of another half an inch to an inch of rain.
3: A flood warning is also underway for the Little Miami River in Spring Valley. And several roads in Greene County are closed due to the high waters from those heavy storms. Dispatchers say this includes parts of State Route 725, Hawkins Road, Lower Bellbrook, Home Avenue, and many more. Xenia Fire Deputy Chief Jeff Brugman says there were also several cars stranded due to the flooding. We have more information on the flooded roads at WHIO.com. And one person is dead and another is hurt after a shooting in Riverside.
6: Shooting happened just before 7 at Sonora Grill on Burkhardt Avenue. Riverside police say that they found two people who were shot. One died at the scene. Detectives say that they were able to find two people believed to be connected. Both are now in custody.
3: And that's News Center 7's Nick Foley. We'll keep you updated once we learn who these people are and what led up to the gunfire. And it's now day 3 in the murder trial of Caleb Flynn out of Miami County. Jurors are hearing further witness testimony after first responding officers took the stand on Friday.
7: He fell asleep and he woke up at some point to someone breaking in and gunshot.
8: She was asleep when she was shot.
3: Caleb is accused of killing his wife Ashley in February. Special Agent David Hammond took the stand this morning, saying that evidence shows Ashley was asleep when she was killed in her bed. We'll continue to follow this trial as it develops.
0: This is WHIO Continuing News.
3: And a school in Clark County is still closed, picking up the pieces after it caught fire last week. Fire Chief Stephen Trusty says that New Carlisle Elementary was struck by lightning, closing it down Thursday and Friday of last week due to the fire damage. The district says air and surface quality testing still needs to be done before students can return, and the building will be closed at least through tomorrow. Now, the Miami Valley's most accurate and dependable forecast, here's Storm Center 7 meteorologist Brittley Ritz.
4: this afternoon, hitting a high of 67. We've got sunshine trying to peek through the clouds every once in a while, the further north of 70 you go, but most of us are looking at quite a bit of cloud cover and rain chances on the front part of your day. An additional half an inch of rain on top of what we've already experienced. And going into tomorrow morning, 55. Some of us in the rural areas could drop into the upper 40s if we do get a little bit of clearing. 68 degrees tomorrow afternoon. So maybe a degree warmer just simply because you have the hopes of getting a glimpse of sunshine. Otherwise, some light drizzle, a stray shower, and quite a bit of cloud cover still hanging around. I'm Storm Center 7 meteorologist Brittley Ritz on Dayton's Severe Weather Station 1290 and 95.7 WHIO.
3: And the latest scan of the live Doppler 7 radar, seeing rain showers starting to clear up in parts of the Miami Valley. Still seeing some broken up across parts of Shelby, Miami, Dark, Logan, Champaign, and Greene counties. Right now it's 61 degrees in Xenia and 61 in downtown Dayton. Our next scheduled news in less than 15 minutes and immediately when it breaks. 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
9: You know, if you have had trouble using credit, and you know you get in trouble when you use credit cards or something like that, and so you've turned to debit cards, know that using a debit card is great as a way of not going into debt, but the problem is you don't have the protections you do with a credit card. 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

0: so busy, he'll make your head spin. It's Brian Kilmeade.
1: Do you think the Middle East would be more stable if Iran had a nuclear weapon?
2: I believe yes. I think that the Middle East would be more stable. Having said that, once again, I'm not advocating. I'm not trying to send Iran enriched nuclear uranium, enriched uranium. But with respect to Iran, I think the nuclear conversation is a distraction. Time and time again, they have shown, the Iranian government, regardless of whether you want to trust them or not, you can just look at their actions, have proven that they are utilizing the conversation of enriched uranium as a point of leverage to bring America back to the table to get sanctions relief.
3: This is so not true. It's just a clueless guy born in Egypt who's got, he's 35 years old, Hassan Piker, and he's a guy that has just actually set the Democratic Party on fire. The stuff that he said in the past, they've just looking to dismiss. 3 weeks ago, they asked Jamie Raskin, hey, Hassan Piker, he's very close to Al-Sayed. Oh, he doesn't like me. He doesn't like me. He's attacked all of us. Then I look at the list of people that have appeared on his show. He's one of the people that appeared on his show. AOC appeared on his show. The whole squad appeared on his show multiple times. Bernie Sanders appeared on his show. He's the fabric of the Democratic Party. And then when he spoke out last week and basically said some outrageous things, the Democratic Party is beside itself. But you are the ones who let them in. And I interviewed Yassin Muhammad over the weekend, a human rights activist who escaped the forced marriage to Al-Qaeda, wrote a book about it. And here's what she said about what she's seeing now on the left. Cut 33.
4: It's absolutely heartbreaking to see how popular this person has become and how he's being uplifted by politicians in the United States. It aggravates me and infuriates me, but most of all, it terrifies me to see that somebody who speaks no differently than any other, Western-hating terrorist anywhere in the Islamic world is in America with microphones that he can reach millions and millions of people to preach this Islamist ideology, which is so incredibly dangerous, not just to Americans, but to all of the West.
3: I mean, think about it. You had that sympathizer, blind sheikh's character witness, who preceded bin Laden, inspired bin Laden. One of his things was he was going to kidnap prominent Americans in order to get the blind sheikh out of prison. So that one of the people who are his character witnesses is now likely to be in Congress in New Jersey, which is nuts. Then you have El Alcide, 1 point up on Mike Rogers. Hopefully he can rectify that situation. And then you have this guy, the candidate over in Maine. He's the one who calls himself, he was endorsed by the DSA and he thanked them, but he said he's not a socialist. Now he knows it's not politically advantageous to say that. So here's Simone Sanders. She knows the problem that he is. Cut 34.
5: How is what you're doing helping people win?
2: So, great question. My theory is that the anger and my beliefs are far closer to the majority position than the beliefs demonstrated by the National Democratic Party, which,
5: for the
2: record...
5: How do you know that? But wait, what beliefs are you talking about? Because I think that there are things that you and I agree on, and that I'm very sure there's many things that you and I do not agree on. But I am the base of the Democratic Party. And so for you to say that, like, most people agree with you, I think you're painting with a broad stroke brush.
3: Yeah, well, he is, but he might be right. Not many people are denouncing him, besides John Fetterman. And he says he wants to put, not Hassan Piker, but El Sayed wants to put Fetterman's head on a spike. Isn't that interesting? Getting emails from all over talking about a lot of on gas prices. James Gordon writes this and says, I look at where the lines are now for gas prices. The amount of diesel used in the U.S. is 3 million a day, 3 million gallons a day. What if you pay $2 a gallon for diesel daily, which would be around 6 million a day? Funded through the military or whatever department you can. I don't think the Democrats could have a vote on that and stop you, but that's all artificially keeping free market prices down. I wouldn't be able to do that. I don't think I could ever support that. How about to Bernie Sanders and his Medicare for All? When Bernie Sanders hears college students demanding Medicare for All, he needs to remind them that they need to pay their fair share. Using the U.S. Census Bureau, the median annual income can calculate a 24-year-old person and his household starting salary in 1984 contributed $57,000 into the Medicare program by age 65. Using withholdings, if you're now, it's going to be $140,000. People should think about that before they ordered it. Other people want the gas price to go down or else Trump's not going to win. when I did a story over the weekend about Hollywood. Did you hear the American Idol realizing it's cost prohibitive to do the show in Hollywood? They're moving to Atlanta. So now, instead of you going to Hollywood after you pass the original audition, Ryan Seacrest and the hosts of American Idol can tell contestants that they're going to Y'allwood, and that, according to Ann, that means it's going to be somewhere down south. Other emails that are coming in on, somebody does not like when I say get dressed. I did not know that. They said it's offensive. They don't want to get dressed. I didn't know that would be a problem. Another email about Medicare for all. I agree. It would be nice, but just like everybody, every other country, there are not enough beds or doctors. In America, there's $2.7 million beds and 2.5 doctors per 1,000 people. People die waiting to see a doctor in those countries. Look at the data from every other country. It doesn't work. No kidding. No doubt about it. 100% right. Meanwhile, back to politics. Spencer Pratt is finally doing something I think he should have done right away. Clearly, there was something not on the straight and narrow when it came to the mayor's race over in Los Angeles. She's not in that runoff, but he made such a difference. He's tight with the president, made it clear now. And now he wants to assert himself in battleground states like Ohio. Here's Spencer Pratt over the weekend. Cut 31.
6: What I try to tell people is America is the greatest place on earth. And we are now in a place where the internet and TV, we allow people just to shame America, talk smack about America. Most of the people just got here and are also living off of America and then saying negative things about America. No more. America is the greatest country in the history of this planet. And it's rooms like this that are going to keep it that way.
3: Yeah, he went on to talk about maybe the next president of the United States being from Ohio. Cut 30.
6: We cannot let this state become anything but the state it should be. You have the most presidents of the United States that came from this state. You may have another president coming from this state. This state matters. When I was growing up, and you know, you watch the news on the big elections, and all I ever remember is like, what's happening in Ohio? What's happening in Ohio is going to stay red. You are not going to let these communists come in and change the state. What people don't realize is they're not Democrats anymore. They're not the Bill Clintons. They're not these. It's not the Democrats or Republicans. They are the communists now.
3: Yeah, I mean, that's the way they're going to do it. Sherrod Brown, you can't label him that way, but he's a liberal. No doubt about it. They thought he'd be a presidential candidate. He's looking to get his job back. Bernie Moreno beat him last time. And then for the governor's race, Vivek Ramaswamy, he's got his hands full. But I like to think he would prevail. They say he's got to get better in one-on-one situations. I have not seen that yet. Extremely bright. So the House holds a five-point edge in the battle for control of Congress, right? In Maine, Troy Jackson is seeking to downplay his ties to the DSA, but it's helping Susan Collins close the gap. Remember, this guy was proud to be endorsed by the DSA when he was losing the nomination to be governor. And when Graham Platner failed out when he tried to look at his background, now he's talking about working class. That's his new message to the loggers, to the farmers, to the teachers, truck drivers, nurses, postal workers, shipbuilders, child care providers, and everyone else who makes the state run while getting run down in the process. Let's take back our state, as if the senator can't do that. In 28, it's kind of interesting. Axios did this whole thing about Kamala Harris and is she going to run or not. I thought David Plouffe had the most interesting column because he had this observation. As you know, she's a front runner. Everyone seems to want her. She's a terrible candidate, accomplishes nothing, horrible on her feet, still doesn't stand for anything. David Plouffe says this: if she declares, her strongest day will be her first day in the campaign, predicting that Harris' support likely will erode as the race develops. Why? She's going to be asked questions. What are you going to do different? I don't believe the Gavin Newsom thing. I won't run if she runs. Why? They're not friends. AOC came out and said, I will be making any of those considerations after the midterms. I think we'll learn a lot in November. And if she gets a lot of her candidates like El Sayed to win, she'll be more of a power player. And it'll also indicate the country's looking to do something really wacky, like elect somebody totally unworthy of the position. AOC told the Post that she's waiting to see about the midterms. AOC will say she plans to support House and Senate candidates during this campaign. Her comments suggest that the results of the midterms could influence who she does or she doesn't endorse. I think if she runs for Senate, Schumer just retires. I think if anyone else runs, I think that he'll give it a shot and try to get some momentum back because he knows how to win. But AOC is backed by progressive figures, including the controversial streamer Hassan Piker. She's been on his show a number of times. I'm going to play back some of those interviews on my free time and see what she said. Probably some really wacky stuff. Remember, as a senator would be a step up, I think, from Congresswoman from Queens. But her problem is she got as much experience as she should have. She's got no international roots and understanding of what goes on. Andy Beshear, who's likely going to be a candidate, says there's a chance for the next presidential administration or for the next Congress to make a big, bold investment in housing and could have us building millions of units all over the United States. We cannot do this in drips and drabs. It can't be a mild investment. It's got to be a period over a long period of time. Yes, but the government can't do it. We got a big enough bill. It's got to be incentivizing the private sector to do it. He went on to say, I would tell you that it's anybody who says he's running for president says it's solely a rumor. I haven't made any decisions yet. The Governor Beshear looks the part, a Democrat in a Republican state. He seems moderate until he talks. He is yet to impress me because he is not quick on his feet and sounds like a typical liberal. When we come back, the deal the president already landed, it's being overwhelmed, but it just shows you the way he acts. The president creates big headlines, a lot of angst, but cuts really good deals. We'll discuss it on the Brian Kilmeade Show.
0: 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It's Brian Kilmeade.
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11: Now, from the WHIO News Center, we are in active storm center this morning as the National Weather Service has a flood warning now in place for the Little Miami River in Spring Valley up until 2 p.m. and also a flood watch for the entire region up until noon here. A reminder to not drive through any flooded roadways as it can be dangerous. The latest scan of the live Doppler 7 radar is showing rain showers now broken up throughout parts of Champaign, Clark, Logan, also still seeing some in Mercer County, but nowhere near as heavy as they were earlier. Right now it's 61 degrees in Springboro and 60 now in downtown Dayton. We'll have another update in just minutes. I'm Sierra Lawson on Dayton Severe Weather Station, 1290 and 95.7
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17: It's cloudy and cool for the rest of our Monday. Patch of drizzle or two possible with a high of 67. I'm Storm Center 7 meteorologist Ryan Mirando.
11: And I'm Sierra Lawson in the WHIO News Center. It's 60 degrees in Dayton at 10:50 or 11:53 on 1290 and 95.7 WHIO.

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1: Normally, I'm a free speech guy all the way, and maybe here too. But when you're going out there and saying, from the river to the sea, which is part of what they say, to characterize that as pro-Palestinian is a little naive. From the river to the sea means no Jews. That's what it means. So, like, where does the First Amendment pause with its protections when you're actually inciting people? And there has been so much anti-Jewish hate. There is a case to be made for this crosses that line. This is actual incitement to violence with the mood that is in this country from useful idiots about what's going on in Gaza.
2: And I just wonder how much is this TikTok? Because, you know, it's like 80% of all the coverage has been negative towards Israel. And then young people, by a staggering number, using TikTok, they're seeing these horrific images. People did die. And innocent people did die. But it was never the intent. There might have been one rogue army guy. There might be one nuts. I don't know of them. Let's just say arbitrarily, there's odds if you have military force, somebody's going to lose their mind. But that never been targeted. They know it doesn't benefit them to kill women and children. That benefits Hamas for IDF to kill women and children. That's what they're trying to portray. So that what blows me away is that McLemore says these things and it actually gets him kicked off the tour, but it actually blows up his brand. I am sure that this guy's getting all types of offers to go appear in different places, smaller venues himself. But reportedly, he's got one good song. The rest is just crap. And that Ed Sheeran was actually throwing him a bone, but he was told, don't go out and put together any of that crazy that pro-Palestinian stuff. And instead, he does exactly that. Not the first night, the second night. And then

0: side, the other, over in Atlanta, over in Tampa, over in Buffalo, they all canceled their the appearance of Ed Sheeran if Macklemore was there. So there you go. The people, if you own the stadium, you don't have to put up with that crap. That's pretty much a given. I do want you to hear what Ed Sheeran did say in a prepared remark. It went on for like 3 minutes. But here's some of it. Cut 36.
1: I've tried in my career not to be a political commentator of any kind because I want my music and shows to be about unity, not division, about humanity, not politics. But this is a humanitarian issue, and I cannot hide how I feel about it anymore. What happened in Israel and at the Nova Music Festival on October 7th was horrific and compounded centuries of Jewish pain. What is happening in Gaza is a catastrophic and unjustifiable and disproportionate. My heart has been broken by the scale of devastation and loss of civilians' lives, of children's lives. And the systemic injustice we're seeing unfold in the West Bank cannot be overlooked.
0: No, come on. Enough. Stop. You know what this guy went on to say? That he lost family members aren't speaking to him now. Family member? What kind of family? Because your warm-up act decides a rant against Israel? Your family doesn't speak to you? He says, I've lost family and close friends after igniting controversy because of Macklemore. And he broke down. He's devastated, he said, during his concert at Lincoln Financial Field. In these situations, you really find out who your friends are. It's been a weird week. Yeah, you think? If someone says to you, oh, if you don't agree with Macklemore, I don't want to be friends with you. And if I'm a family member, I guess you haven't bought him a big enough mansion yet. But good riddance. You just want to see. I cannot believe they can't get one other band to appear with him. You know, I guess it's a younger audience. It's an absolute disgrace. But, it, you know, Ed Sheeran is now in the middle of it, and he's going to pay the price. I'm sure he's going to get considerably less money now around the country. Everywhere you see him, he's going to be thinking about that. You're going to be thinking about that when you see him, but that's just the way it is. Lastly, there was a shooting over in Austin. I know we got an affiliate over there. This guy was here illegally from Venezuela, and he would not stop. They tried to round him up. ICE did, but he kept going. Here's the mayor. Cut 38.
2: When you have a shooting on their streets, it makes people feel less safe. And ICE, with the fear that it's created, is on their streets. And by that, by just being on their streets, it creates some fear in our city. And if there's nothing to fear from this being done the way it was done, if there's nothing wrong with that, they should welcome an investigation.
0: Yeah, I wouldn't mind that. Welcome an investigation. They would do that. And look, the one thing I think you learned after Minnesota, you're an ICE official. Just tell the truth. You don't go out there to hurt anybody. You go out there to round people up. And in Austin, even though it's a sanctuary city, they're not allowed to cooperate, even though the state says they have to. So you're pretty much on your own. You got to go find the guy. You got to go secure the perimeter. Then you got to arrest the guy. When he drives away, all hell breaks loose. 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
3: Our top local story, the Miami Valley dealing with some dangerous flooding this afternoon.
4: Tracking lots of clouds and the coolest weather so far this season, I'm Storm Center 7 meteorologist Ryan Mirando. How cool it's going to feel in the Storm Center 7 forecast coming up.
5: Aside from the flooding problems in Spring Valley and Bellbrook, we have no other issues on the area roadways. Jason Michaels, WHIO, Triple Team Traffic.
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2: And it's our top local story, a flood watch expiring moments ago for the entire Miami Valley following heavy rain and storms. The National Weather Service still has a flood warning in effect for the Little Miami River in Spring Valley up through 2 this afternoon. Drivers, you're advised to not drive through any flooded roadways as it can be dangerous. You can find a full list of road closures in the Miami Valley on our website, WHIO.com.
3: WHIO News Time is 12:02. It's currently 61 degrees in downtown Dayton. Two people now in custody in connection to a deadly shooting in Riverside last night. Cops say they found two people shot at the Sonora Grill on Burkhart Avenue just before 7 o'clock. One died at the scene and the other was sent to a hospital. We're hearing some people in the restaurant as it happened.
7: At first, we thought they were like fireworks or sparklers or firecrackers or something weird. And then we realized that they were gunshots, and we got on the floor.
3: We'll let you know once we learn the names of those involved and what led up to the shooting.
2: And another person is dead, and a second is in critical condition after a shooting in Fairborn over the weekend. Cops responding to Morris Drive just after 9 o'clock yesterday morning, finding two men with gunshot wounds, taking them to a hospital. 26-year-old Joseph Mitchell later died from his injuries. Cops say 24-year-old Cato Mayberry turned himself in for the shooting. He's now facing a murder and felonious assault charge.
3: Updating you on the Miami County murder trial of Caleb Flynn, now on day 3, jurors hearing witness testimony from BCI Special Agent David Hammond. He says the manner in which his wife Ashley was found indicates she was sleeping when she was killed in her bed. Caleb is accused of killing Ashley in their Tip City home in February, with him claiming it was an intruder. Testimony continues today. We'll keep you up to date on what we hear.
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2: And a man is being banned from the University of Dayton during a sexual assault investigation. UD public safety leaders say they were told about the incident last Monday, leading to the arrest of a 22-year-old man. The man has not yet been identified, but we do know he is not allowed on campus.
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3: 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A reminder, this hour's $1,000 keyword is luck. That's L-U-C-K. 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
2: Now with the Miami Valley's most accurate and dependable forecast, here's Storm Center 7 meteorologist Ryan Mirando.
4: The rest of our Monday out there, it's cloudy and cool with highs in the mid to upper 60s. Could see a patch of drizzle or two for the rest of today, but generally drying out through our Monday afternoon and evening. Tomorrow for our Tuesday, it stays cool with temperatures into the 50s to start, 68 for a high tomorrow. Lots of clouds as fall officially arrives Tuesday at 8:04 p.m. It feels like it on Wednesday. Could get an isolated shower midweek, high of 66, very gray for our Wednesday. Still has lots of clouds in place for our Thursday too, high of only 67 degrees. The sunshine should come back out on Friday as highs rebound back near 70. I'm Storm Center 7 meteorologist Ryan Mirando for Dayton Severe Weather Station 1290 and 95.7 WHIO.
2: And the latest scan of the live Doppler 7 radar, still seeing just a few rain showers in parts of Mercer, Logan, Champaign, and Clark counties, but most of the Miami Valley is looking pretty clear compared to heavy rain earlier this morning. Right now it's 61 degrees in Xenia, 60 in downtown Dayton at 12:08.
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1: 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That means we break in immediately whenever severe weather approaches the Miami Valley. 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

0: Welcome. It's Eric Erickson here across the United States. The phone number, 877-973-7425. Had a great time on ABC's This Week, This Weekend. We'll get into it in a little bit, but we got to get to the headlines first. And I actually want to start with, it's not political, and boy, is it political. And it has been burning up social media and media commentary all weekend long. If you haven't seen it, and you probably haven't, if you get the show notes, we put a link in. You can text Eric, E-R-I-C-K, to 33777 to get it. It's the piece by Nicole Hannah-Jones in the New York Times Magazine. Now, you need to understand, this woman is paid very, very well by the New York Times to write very little. And she has written an eye-opening piece about raising her daughter in a public school in New York. And you should understand that this piece, I got to tell you, I read it, and I am just, it made me sad. Now, I want to read you this. This is from Wikipedia about this woman. Remember, she's the 1619 Project lady, the one who really doesn't like the United States. Nicole Hannah-Jones was born in Waterloo, Iowa, to father Milton Hannah, who is black and African-American, and mother Cheryl Novotny, who is white and of Czech English descent. Hannah Jones is the second of the three daughters. She was raised Catholic. She and her sisters attended a predominantly white schools as part of a voluntary program of desegregation busing. She attended Waterloo West High, where she wrote to the high school newspaper, wrote for it, and graduated in 94. After high school, she attended the University of Notre Dame, earned a Bachelor of Arts degree in History and African American Studies, and on from there. Went to the University of North Carolina Hussman School of Journalism and Media. An honorary degree, a doctor of humane letters, Chicago State University, et cetera, et cetera, et cetera. She is, well, a super woke progressive who thinks poorly of this country. And she started this critical theory conversation about America that claims America was founded to prop up slavery, which of course isn't true and was debunked even by, I mean, a vast array of historians, even the world, like socialist society or whatever it was, like socialist historians denounced the 1619 Project. They found it counterproductive to actually say what this story, American story, was about by saying it was about slavery because it wasn't true. But she doesn't care, and she doubles down, and she's always right, and she's writing this piece, and the headline is, "In fighting for every black child, did I betray my own? A decade ago, I made a decision about my daughter's education that I hope would challenge New York City's separate and unequal school system. Now 16, she thinks I made the wrong decision." She admits that she and her husband essentially chose to use her child as an experiment. She writes, "My husband and I felt an obligation to make educational decisions based on the collective good and not just our individual advantage. New York is considered one of the nation's most liberal cities while operating a school system that is among the most racially segregated. This segregation exists because policymakers and affluent parents, even those who profess a belief in integration and equality, shed their advocacy at the schoolhouse door and refuse to take or support any substantial action to integrate the city schools. My husband and I decided that our role in this struggle meant upending the status quo and sending our child not to a wealthy white school, but to a poor black one. This may appear paradoxical, but only if we forget that the battle for school integration was..."
1: And this is a WHIO breaking news update. We are in active storm center. The National Weather Service has a flood warning for the Little Miami River in Spring Valley up until 2 this afternoon. Latest scan of the live Doppler 7 radar, still seeing just a few rain showers in parts of Mercer, Logan, Champaign, and Clark counties, but most of the Miami Valley is looking pretty clear this hour. Right now it's 61 degrees over in Greenville and 61 in downtown Dayton. We'll have another update in just minutes. I'm Sierra Lawson on Dayton Severe Weather Station, 1290 and 95.7 WHIO.
0: She was getting A's in a class that these teachers realized she didn't have basic competence at. The parents used her as an experiment. And so, you know, the boggling thing about this, the insane thing, is she acknowledges they had stopped doing homework at the school. the teachers were not engaged. In fact, the daughter complained at one point that the kids who misbehave were incentivized and the kids who perform were not. That the teachers are going above and beyond to make the kids who weren't doing well feel loved, and the kids who were actually doing well didn't feel loved at all. I'm flabbergasted, and she had to go back, had to go back to the old school and quiz the principal, who admitted that the school wasn't up to snuff. The teachers who had the capability to educate, they weren't educated, and there was no accountability for the teachers. And you know, the galling thing here is that Nicole Hannah-Jones, you know what she arrives at? She doesn't arrive at the solution of school choice. She doesn't arrive at the solution of, I am actually, one of my most radical positions in life, you know what one of my most radical positions is? I believe that we should abolish all public schools. I'm not saying there aren't good public schools. There are good public schools, but we should get rid of all of them. We should allow the parents in their communities to come together and support their formation of cooperatives and place kids in those cooperatives where the kids are judged by objective standards. No teachers' unions, no national standards. You put these kids in these places and you get them educated. Let the rise of churches again open the schoolhouse doors. Let the churches take it over. Let the charity groups take it over. Let the private sector take it over. Get rid of the public schools. And I guarantee you, we'll never do it. I know we'll never do it. But I guarantee you, if we did, we'd have better results. The one-room schoolhouse, make a comeback. Put all the kids in a neighborhood in a room with a fiery mother from the neighborhood they all know, and you watch, they'll do better. In this situation, we have teachers' unions who protect. We have teachers' unions who they don't. They just simply don't teach the kids. And then you have kids come out of them who think they're set up for life. And they're failing. And they're not happy. I want to read you one more paragraph here. This is Nicole Hannah-Jones again. My daughter's cultural struggles, being in a school with majority white kids, was soon overtaken by academic ones. The first semester for her felt like drowning. She had homework for the first time. She was suddenly inundated with pages of nightly reading for classes. She did not know how to manage the crush of assignments, and the effort that used to earn her A's no longer cut it. She never had been taught the skills of independent study, and suddenly the child whose identity had been the nerdy honor student was working harder and could barely keep up. Algebra, she thought, was the one exception. This was a subject she believed she knew. She had taken it in eighth grade, but had to retake it because she hadn't passed the statewide exam. At the time, I was somewhat concerned, but she had earned A's in the class. I assumed she didn't pass because, like many children, she had trouble on standardized tests. A mythology good liberal parents tell themselves, I might add. When she had to take the course again, I thought that the concepts would be familiar to her. One night early in the semester, we were eating dinner, and she gushed about how easy the test had been. I know I got an A or at least a B, she said, smiling. A few days later, she came home, ran to her room without speaking, slammed the door, and was sobbing. She'd failed it. It became an unexpected pattern. My child's confidence wilted like an unwatered plant. She started to develop an almost debilitating anxiety around taking tests. I enrolled her in academic tutoring. After an assessment, the center's director called and told me that she knew very little algebra and had huge gaps in many of the building blocks of math that she should have learned in elementary school, like mastery of long division and fractions. The intervention would need to be intense, and her daughter caught up and did well. By the semester's end, she was earning A's and B's. She had it in her to do it. God bless her. Her mother should have never used her. People, don't use your kids as social experiments. Your children are your children. Raise them to reflect your values. And unfortunately, in this case, Nicole Hannah-Jones' values decided that the collective outweighed the goods of her own child. And she finally had to realize that that was a problem. And her conclusion was not that the public school systems are screwed up, but that they need more money. New York City spends $35,000 a year per pupil. Mississippi spends $10,000 a year per pupil. Mississippi gets better performance from its kids than New York City gets. It's not the money. It's how you educate the kids. And in New York City, where there are aggressive teachers' unions, the kids can't be educated because the teachers are protected from not doing their jobs. And they get rid of homework and they get rid of the need for all sorts of in-class instruction and more and more and more and more. U.S. schools serving low-income and non-white communities get more money per pupil, not less, and have for a long time, according to the academic data. And yet, Nicole Hannah-Jones thinks we got to have more money. Money is only the solution when you think money drives all of life, as so many progressives do. This woman, I'm glad she acknowledged it. I'm glad she realized it. But the problem is that she arrived at a solution that was governed by her priors, and her priors were the collective outweighs the individual, including my kid. And so she's going to keep advocating the same stupid policies that have broken the public school system, all while acknowledging that in her views, she screwed up her kid.
2: Have something to say? Show 1-877-97-ERIC. That's 1-877-973-7425.
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1: Now from the WHIO News Center, we are an active storm center this afternoon as the National Weather Service has a flood warning now in place for the Little Miami River in Spring Valley up until 2 p.m. A reminder to not drive through any flooded roadways as it can be dangerous. Latest scan to the live Doppler 7 radar is showing rain showers now broken up throughout parts of Champaign, Clark, and Logan counties. Right now it's 63 degrees down in Oxford and 61 in downtown Dayton. We'll have another update in just minutes. I'm Sierra Lawson on Dayton Severe Weather Station, 1290 and 95.7 WHIO.
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17: It's cloudy and cool for the rest of our Monday. Patch of drizzle or two possible with a high of 67. I'm Storm Center 7 meteorologist Ryan Mirando.
1: 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It's 62 degrees in Dayton at 1226 on 1290 and 95.7 WHIO.
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0: Y'all, I had a great time on this week, but what a wild schedule. So I left on Saturday evening, boarded the plane. The plane was supposed to take off at 7:30. A storm hit Atlanta, and so we were delayed for quite a while. And we finally were able to push the plane back. We got out to the runway, and we hit the runway, and the poor captain comes on, and it was so apologetic. He's like, folks, they've delayed us again, and now I'm, because of the nature of the delay, I'm going to be past 14 hours of flying by the time we get to D.C., and the FAA won't allow me to fly this plane, so we have to go back to the terminal and wait for a new captain. So we had to go back. We waited 30 minutes for the new captain to come. We didn't get into D.C. until after 1 o'clock in the morning. I got to my hotel at 1:30 in the morning. The air conditioner was broken, and all night long roared like a lion, like every 30 minutes it woke me up. I got up at 7, had some coffee, changed, put on a tie for the first time in so long. I thought I was going to have to pull up a YouTube video to remember how to tie a tie. I got over to ABC, which was right across the street from the hotel, did the hit, and was back in the car by 10:20, back to the airport. And then that flight was delayed because of weather. Got home about 4 o'clock. God bless my wife. I had the guys coming to watch football last night. What a game between Kansas City and Indianapolis. But my wife and son volunteered to do the cooking for the front porch, and it was phenomenal. She's got this meal. It's taco shell pasta. It's like you take pasta shells, and you put, like, taco meat in them and then cover them in taco sauce with chips, and she's, oh, it's so good. I'll have to do this for videos. Those videos are coming, by the way, the food videos. But nonetheless, so when I grew up watching David Brinkley. This week with David Brinkley. Sam Donaldson, Cokie Roberts, and George Will were always there on Sunday. George Will is now a friend, a high honor of my life to be friends with George Will. I wanted to write like him when I was a kid. So I sit behind the iconic desk. It's me and Frank Luntz, and my friend Donna Brazil is directly across from me. And I said, there's a lighted panel around the desk, the This Week sign, and there's like digital displays, the White House and the Capitol and the Supreme Court, and I stretch out my leg and promptly break the desk. The panel of the light falls up 30 seconds before airtime. they got to run over and scramble to put the desk back together, and they put it in upside down. had to fix it in the next commercial break. So if you watch, there's not a lot of like lower wide shots at first. It was a fun time. I defended the GOP. I said I did not think it was going to be as much a disaster as so many other people did the midterms. But certainly on the ground, they're panicked. And I want to talk about that when we come back. But it was a lot of fun. John Carl was in for George Stephanopoulos, and I have already been invited back. It was a lot of fun. But boy, what a travel schedule. I need Vision Computer to sort out travel schedules for me because they're so good at building computers. 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
1: 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It's our top local story. Flooding still a concern throughout parts of the Miami Valley.
17: Tracking clouds and some rain around. I'm Storm Center 7 meteorologist Ryan Miranda. When the sunshine finally comes back in the Storm Center 7 forecast coming up.
19: Aside from the flooding problems we're having in Bellbrook and Spring Valley on State Route 725, no other problems are on area roadways. Jason Michaels, WHIO, Triple Team Traffic.
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1: And it's our top local story. You're hearing the severe weather tones. A flood warning is in effect for the Little Miami River in Spring Valley up until 2 this afternoon. Storm Center 7 meteorologist Ryan Miranda says this morning's heavy rain has brought us much cooler temperatures.
17: Just as fall begins tomorrow for our Tuesday evening, it's going to feel like it too. We've got lots of clouds around through the rest of today through Thursday, and that cloudy weather is going to make it hard for us to warm up, tracking 60s for the first time this season.
1: And that's Storm Center 7 meteorologist Ryan Miranda. Several roads in Greene County are closed due to the high waters from that heavy rain. Dispatchers say this includes parts of State Route 725, Hawkins Road, Lower Bellbrook, Home Avenue, and many more. Xenia Fire Deputy Chief Jeff Brugman says there were also several cars stranded due to the flooding. We have more information on the flooded roads at WHIO.com. And we're following day three in a Miami County murder trial. Caleb Flynn is accused of killing his wife Ashley in their Tip City home in February, with Caleb claiming it was an intruder. News Center 7's John Bedell has the latest.
21: Special Agent David Hammond testified that there were no signs of forced entry into the Flynn home and that the side garage door that Caleb Flynn said he thought an intruder got into the house through to shoot and kill his wife did not show any signs of being forced or kicked open.
1: Hammond also pointed to evidence that showed Ashley was sleeping when she was killed. We'll continue following testimony and we'll let you know what we hear. Emergency lines are down in Preble County this hour, according to the sheriff's office. They say the Brightspeed phone company is experiencing a network issue and people will not be able to call 911 directly. The calls are being rerouted to the Dark County Sheriff's Office. Those trying to call 911 are asked to stay on the line as your call will be answered.
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1: And we're working to learn more about a water rescue in Miami Township this morning. This happening just after 7 o'clock as a car became submerged in a pond at Springboro Pike. Cops working to remove the people in the vehicle. We're now working to learn how they're doing. Now with the Miami Valley's most accurate and dependable forecast, here's Storm Center 7 meteorologist Ryan Miranda.
17: The rest of our Monday out there, it's cloudy and cool with highs only near 67 degrees. While the afternoon hours are looking more dry, we could see a patch of drizzle or two later today. I'm Storm Center 7 meteorologist Ryan Miranda for Dayton's Severe Weather Station 1290 and 95.7 WHIO.
1: And the latest scan of the live Doppler 7 radar now seeing just some light rain in Auglaize, northern Shelby, and also the very eastern parts of Logan and Champaign counties this hour. Right now it's 61 degrees in Troy and 62 in downtown Dayton. Our next scheduled news in less than 15 minutes and immediately when it breaks. 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
3: 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It's called Miami Valley's Morning News, and it's all news, all weather, and all traffic all morning long. 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
0: Welcome back. It is Eric Erickson here across the United States. 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It's here in Atlanta, Georgia. You'll have a fun time. It is going to be a great time, great cause, great event, and a lot of stories that are not kid safe or mother approved. 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All you have to do is text the word show to 33777. Text show to 33777. Get your tickets now. Time is running out. October 10th is approaching. It's going to be a great time. Wonderful venue, by the way, the Gas South Theater, if you've never been. It's going to be fun. Bring your family. Well, not your kids. There are some stories that your small kids probably don't need to hear. And there are stories I can't tell on radio, but They're super funny. You're going to laugh a lot. It's going to be a good time. Great cause, great time. Join me. We got to talk about the midterms and the panic. Here's a headline, and this is my segue into it. The networks are suspending pool coverage Pool coverage is where the networks, they pile their reporters together to cover the White House. Major networks have agreed to suspend their pooled coverage of President Trump after the White House refused to allow CNN to serve as a pool representative on Monday. The move is an extraordinary escalation of the Trump administration's ongoing showdown with the White House press corps in the wake of the president's move to bar journalists at CNN, MS Now, and Politico from entering the White House grounds. The three networks said they would sue. Five networks, ABC, CBS, CNN, Fox News, and NBC, have long shared the responsibility of providing television coverage of presidential events, splitting the financial cost, and distributing footage that is carried by news organizations worldwide. You know, there's a silver lining here in the lack of coverage that the president is going to get. Fox News' bureau chief, Brian Boughton, said that effective today, the TV pool will not be covered events designated as pool coverage of the president. This follows the White House position preventing CNN from fulfilling its assigned pool duties. You know, so this has an economic impact. All these other news outlets, they all share the cost. You get rid of Politico, MS Now, CNN, the cost for everybody else goes up. And also, there's actually clear Supreme Court precedent on this. There's really clear Supreme Court precedent. The president cannot ban news outlets from the White House. He has an option. He can get rid of all of them and say none of you are allowed to come. Or he can keep them all, but he can't pick and choose which American news outlets he wants to cover him. And so they're going to win the case. But maybe less coverage of the president is a good thing right now, because the president is focused on a ballroom, a triumphal arch with a sniper. Can I just say, the triumphal arch with a sniper's nest might be one of the coolest ideas. Put a sniper's nest at the top. Ah, my gosh. I actually love the idea. And frankly, I think there should be an arch like that. I'm not opposed to the arch at all. Not opposed. And I'm not opposed to the, I think his ballroom is going to be too big and doesn't match the surroundings and the like. But the White House, even Obama, said it needed a ballroom. And I don't think if once it's built, the Democrats are going to tear it down. They might rescale it, but they're not going to get rid of it because they've needed one for a while. None of this solves the problem of the cost of living. That's the problem. The president is fixated on grievances right now. He's fixated on press coverage. He's fixated on his building campaigns. None of this solves the problems, Mr. President. None of it solves the problems. I wrote a piece this morning, and I know people at the White House have read the piece. Oh, do I know.
1: This is a WHIO breaking news update. We are in active storm center. The National Weather Service has a flood warning for the Little Miami River in Spring Valley up until 2 this afternoon. The latest scan of the live Doppler 7 radar is now showing just some light rain in parts of Auglaize and Logan counties, but most of the Miami Valley is looking clear this hour. Right now it's 63 degrees over in Xenia and 62 in downtown Dayton. We'll have another update in just minutes. I'm Sierra Lawson on Dayton's Severe Weather Station, 1290 and 95.7 WHIO.
0: Vance went to Iowa to campaign for a Republican candidate who didn't show up on stage with him. This reminds me of several years ago when Barack Obama was president. Joe Biden went to New Jersey to stump for a Democrat, and that Democrat was stuck in traffic while Joe Biden was there. One time, this happened with Tom Keene. I'm thinking of Tom Keene in New Jersey. Dick Cheney went to campaign for him. And Tom Keene, who organized the event, it was for him, was stuck in traffic and couldn't appear at the event with Dick Cheney. Showed up after Dick Cheney had left. That's sort of the environment the Republicans are in right now, and it's not a healthy environment for him. The president needs to just duck it. People need to forget about the president while the Republicans focus on the Democratic craziness. Remember, people still like the Democrats less than they like Donald Trump. They don't like Donald Trump, but they really hate the Democrats. If the president shuts his mouth and stays off social media, people are going to be able to focus on the Democrats, not him. Two, he's got to settle the trade wars. The trade war with Canada is killing Republicans in northern states that border Canada. It's killing them. Republicans who should win these seats are behind because people are mad as hell the president started a trade war with Canada. Their costs have gone up in New England. Their costs have gone up in northern border states. And it's all because of this trade war. Mark Carney was an economist. He knows what he's doing to maximize pain on Americans right now to get back at Donald Trump. The president needs to get rid of these trade wars. He needs to get rid of the tariffs. Listen, I understand that the president is a just fixated 80-year-old when it comes to the economy, and he insists that this sort of stuff is good. It's not good. The trade war is not good. The tariffs are not good. If the president got rid of the tariffs tomorrow, it would not have an immediate physical impact, but it would have an immediate psychological impact. It would boost the markets. It would boost people's 401ks, costs would come down over time, and those costs would continue to come down as we approach the midterms and continue to go down after the midterms. It would help with the inflation numbers. It would probably forestall another rate hike by the Federal Reserve. The president should get rid of the tariffs. And I want all of you to pay attention who love the president and note that he's not doing this. It is the single thing the president could do to have an immediate psychological impact in the elections, getting rid of all the tariffs. And that he's not willing to do it, he's putting dogma, that is flawed dogma, over winning in November. For all of you who tell me I'm bellyaching and I should be helping the president needs to help himself. He needs to help himself and he needs to help his party. He needs to get rid of the tariffs immediately. All tariffs everywhere. Cut them to zero. Don't worry about reciprocity. Don't do the tit for tat. You cut them to zero. The psychological win for the American people and Wall Street will be huge. And he's not going to do it. The easiest thing he could do, the stroke of a pen, he's not going to do it. What it needs to do is wipe out Iran. Go do it. Iran understands the stakes. Iran understands that as long as gas prices are high, the Republicans are going to be hurt at the polls. You need to go in. You need to do this swiftly over the next few weeks. You need to be thorough, ruthless, bomb them, wipe out their positions, work with Israel, our Arab allies, and frankly, the Europeans. The Europeans are running out of oil. There are open talk now in Europe about canceling flights, shutting down airports, shutting down factories. They're panicked. The Europeans have every financial incentive to help us now keep the Strait of Hormuz open and keep the Red Sea corridor flowing. The Europeans can target the Houthi and keep the Red Sea open while we focus on wiping out the Iranian regime. The president can be swift. The president can work with Israel. The president can work with other Arab allies. Overwhelming force. They're economically pinched. And one of the number one things the president can do in this regard is arm the rebels inside Iran. The rebels are largely unarmed. The president can arm them and destabilize Iran from within. A destabilized Iran is an Iran that can't focus on us. And also, Iran, according to multiple reports, is now rapidly rebuilding its ballistic missile shield so that it can redevelop nuclear weapons. We need to take it out again. The Chinese have helped them. The only way to change that situation is to change the leadership of Iran. And you can only change the leadership of Iran by arming people inside Iran to take it out. And I have plenty of friends of mine who are deeply scared of fomenting a civil war inside Iran and the destabilization that would happen. But I'm really worried right now more about America and American politics and America's leadership role in the world. And an Iran that is too focused on a civil war inside Iran is an Iran that can't focus on wiping us out or funding terrorism. So go on, Mr. President, do those three things. Stay under the radar, get rid of the tariffs, and wipe out Iran. Foment a civil war inside Iran, arm the rebels, allow them to take out the regime internally. You don't have to do anything. Let Israel lead it. No American boots on the ground. You do those three things, you've got just cause to go to the American people to show them you're changing the dynamics. I still believe the polling right now overstates the Democratic strength. In fact, I've been telling you that we could watch the polling begin to fall for the Democrats and the polling average fall for the Democrats. And what we're seeing, frankly, is that the polling is beginning to change. The congressional ballot, though, is bad. It's Democrat up 8.1 in the polling average. Now, if that overstates the Democrats by about 2 points, that's better for the GOP. But, I mean, the Republicans on the ground are telling me that I am way too optimistic. Republicans who are actually on the ground believe that the Democrats are going to take the House and Senate at this point. No hyperbole intended on my part. I'm not trying to make you panic. When I talk to Republican consultants, they uniformly laugh and they uniformly tell me that the Democrats are winning, that the Democrats are surging, that the Democrats are going to sweep the House and take the Senate, that the Democrats are going to take governor's mansions and the Democrats are going to take state legislatures. Republicans are in all hands on deck freakout mode right now. It's maybe I am the Jim Cramer of politics. Normally I have a good sense of this stuff, but it's the Democrats who are at this moment surging. It is the Republicans on the ground who are running the campaigns who are freaking out. It is the Republicans on the ground right now who are telling me that they're starting to lose hope that this is they're able to turn this around. And yet the Republicans still have so much more money. The Republican National Committee has a $100 million balance of the bank, and the Democrats have a $100 million negative balance of the bank. The Republican in charge of House races have more money. The Senate races have more money. The donors are energized to stop the Democrats. But, you know, money becomes logarithmic. There's a big difference between spending $1 million and $100 million. But between spending $100 million and $150 million, there's not a big difference. And some of the Democrats' key races, they're well-funded. And the Republicans are starting to get despondent. And I need you to know, I'm not trying to keep anything from you. I believe the GOP can turn it around. I believe the GOP has an opportunity to mitigate. They're not going to win, but they can minimize the number of losses. I believe there's time. Early voting is about to start, though. And it's going to require discipline from the president, silence from the president, and a change of thinking from the president on tariffs and Iran. He's going to, those are the things holding the GOP back, tariffs and Iran. And by the way, I realize I'm biased on tariffs, but that's what the objective data shows. The focus grouping of people on the cost of living. Tariff comes up in every focus group Republicans are doing because it is an immediate, what did the president do? What is the single major economic change the president did? Tariffs. And so people, rightly or wrongly, are blaming the tariffs because the president came in and said he would fix everything that Joe Biden screwed up. Let's do tariffs. And things got worse. And so they're blaming him for the Iran situation, war, crisis, whatever you want to call it, and tariffs because they connect. Those are his two major policy positions. Things have gotten bad. So you got to fix those two things for people to have a psychological change of thinking. You do those things and the president's got an opportunity to shine.
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1: Now, from the WHIO News Center, we are an active storm center this afternoon as the National Weather Service has a flood warning in place for the Little Miami River up until 2 p.m. This is near or in Spring Valley. Drivers, be aware of any flooded roadways as it can be dangerous. Latest scan to the live Doppler 7 radar is showing light rain showers in parts of Auglaize and Logan counties, but the rest of the region looks as though it is cleared up this afternoon. Right now it's 60 degrees in Troy and 62 in downtown Dayton. We'll have another update in just minutes. I'm Sierra Lawson on Dayton's Severe Weather Station, 1290 and 95.7 WHIO.
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17: It's cloudy and cool for the rest of our Monday. Patch of drizzle or two possible with a high of 67. I'm Storm Center 7 meteorologist Ryan Mirando.
1: And I'm Sierra Lawson in the WHIO News Center. It's 63 degrees in Dayton at 1254 on 1290 and 95.7 WHIO.
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0: Hello there and welcome. It is Eric Erickson, and I listen... It's not just my flagship station. It's that I have a lot of stations in the state of Georgia. And I don't want to bring up a sensitive topic. But did you see the Falcons game yesterday? Oh, I'm a big Matt Ryan fan. He's got his work cut out for him. 34-3. Carolina Panthers. So I landed yesterday afternoon, and I go through I'm on Delta, but I go through

0: had 10 minutes left on the clock, and the Panthers were already back loading equipment into the play. And I thought, oh, that's a bad sign. I hadn't even seen the score. I got back into the terminal, and they always have the Braves and the Falcons on. Congratulations to the Braves, by the way. Congratulations, Braves. I'm glad we've got one team to be proud of in Atlanta. It was bad. I mean, literally, I'm sitting there, and they're like, they don't even have the Falcons game on in the terminal. They had changed it. They had on a different game. Nobody wanted to watch it. And the Carolina Panthers were at their plane loading equipment onto the plane. They just decided to go on and send it over. They were pretty sure the Falcons weren't coming back. Oh, it was bad. Now, that game last night, Kansas City, we sat on the front porch and watched Indianapolis. That was a great, great game. Kansas City pulled it out at the end. You know, people kept telling, oh, they're going to be bad this year. Not yet. They sure look good. In any event, this hour of the program brought to you by Van Allen Golf. ALL Ian, my buddy Kevin, got his new putter this weekend from Van Allen Golf. Loves it. You will too. If you use Eric as your code word, E-R-I-C-K, you get 15% off. VanAllenGolf.com or text golf to 33777. By the way, some of you lovely people have used my referral code for Golfers Journal. And I just got a note yesterday. They're sending me some golf balls because so many of you used my referral link. Thank you very much. You're going to love the Golfers Journal. All right. When we come back, we got to deal with what's happening in the Middle East. You got to learn more about choke points. I mentioned Brad Thor's new book, Choke Point, the other day on radio. A friend of mine texted me that he had bought it to take to the beach this week. And literally, as he was texting me this picture, Brad Thor himself texted me, a longtime friend of mine, to tell me thank you for saying kind words. He said, look, I'm selling books for you. I want a commission. No dice, but he said he'll buy me a glass of bourbon next time I go see him. We got to talk about the choke points because Iran has figured this out, and I think the president is starting to figure out something's going to have to give. Cozy Earth has way more than sheets. I want to tell you about the sheets because I own the sheets. I owned the sheets. And then they reached out to me and said, hey, would you like to advertise for Cozy Earth? 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
6: Live from the WHIO News Center, this is Miami Valley's News at 1. It's our top local story, flooding causing issues on some Miami Valley roadways this afternoon.
7: Tracking lots of clouds and the coolest weather so far this season, I'm Storm Center 7 meteorologist Ryan Miranda. How cool it's going to feel in the Storm Center 7 forecast coming up.
8: Still got flooding issues down around Bellbrook and Spring Valley. Other than that, no accidents or delays. Jason Michaels, WHIO, Triple Team Traffic.
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0: And it's our top local story. Several roads in Greene County are closed due to high waters from this morning's rain. Drivers, be aware that a flood warning is in effect for the Little Miami River in Spring Valley up until 2 o'clock. Dispatchers say road closures include parts of Washington Mill, U.S. 42, and Wilmington-Dayton Road. Xenia Fire Deputy Chief Jeff Brugman says there were also several cars stranded due to the flooding. We have more information on the flooded roads at WHIO.com. WHIO News Time is 101. It's now 63 degrees in downtown Dayton. And testimony continues on to day three on a Miami County murder trial. Caleb Flynn is accused of killing his wife, Ashley, earlier this year, claiming it was an intruder. More from News Center 7's John Bedell.
3: Special Agent David Hammond testified that there were no signs of forced entry into the Flynn home and that the side garage door that Caleb Flynn said he thought an intruder got into the house through to shoot and kill his wife did not show any signs of being forced or kicked open. Hammond also testified the evidence showed Ashley Flynn was sleeping when she was killed. There were no signs of any struggle.
0: And we will continue to follow this trial today as it develops. And we're learning that three people are hurt after a shooting in Dayton over the weekend. This happening just before 10 last night on Pleasant Avenue, with cops finding the victims with gunshot wounds. Cops say the shooting happened when a 39-year-old man was asked to move out of a home after being accused of stealing, later coming back and shooting the men. They're all expected to be okay. We're working to get more details here.
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0: And a man is being banned from the University of Dayton during a sexual assault investigation. UD public safety leaders say they were told about the incident last Monday, leading to the arrest of a 22-year-old man. This man has not yet been identified, but we do know he is not allowed on campus. WHIO News Time is 103. 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
0: 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Now with the Miami Valley's most accurate and dependable forecast, here's Storm Center 7 meteorologist Ryan Mirando.
8: The rest of our Monday out there, it's cloudy and cool with highs in the mid to upper 60s. Could see a patch of drizzle or two for the rest of today, but generally drying out through our Monday afternoon and evening. Tomorrow for our Tuesday, it stays cool with temperatures into the 50s to start, 68 for a high tomorrow. Lots of clouds as fall officially arrives Tuesday at 8.04 p.m. It feels like it on Wednesday. Could get an isolated shower midweek, high of 66, very gray for our Wednesday. Still has lots of clouds in place for our Thursday too, high of only 67 degrees. The sunshine should come back out on Friday as highs rebound back near 70. I'm Storm Center 7 meteorologist Ryan Mirando for Dayton Severe Weather Station 1290 and 95.7 WHIO.
0: And the latest kid, the live Doppler 7 radar is still showing a string of light showers up in Auglaize through Logan counties. Right now it's 64 degrees in Wapakoneta and 63 in downtown Dayton. Our next scheduled news in less than 15 minutes and immediately when it breaks. I'm Sierra Lawson on 1290 and 95.7 WHIO, Dayton's News and Talk. 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
1: 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That means we break in immediately whenever severe weather approaches the Miami Valley. 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

0: but oil prices are beneath $100 a barrel. That's good. West Texas crude down almost 6%. Brent down about 5%, in large part because the president says he's open to talking to Iran. Welcome. It's Eric Erickson here. The phone number, 877-973-7425. If you want to be on the program, if you text SHOW, S-H-O-W, to 33777, you can get tickets for the Not Safe for Radio show. We got to talk about the situation in Iran. It's like Groundhog Day, is it not? The president says he's interested in talking. The Iranians say they're not interested in talking. The Dow and all the markets move weirdly based on their concerns one way or the other on who they think is telling the truth at the time. It's an odd, frustrating situation. The Saudis need military help with the Houthi. The Houthi started as kind of a cult of personality. So you had South Yemen and North Yemen. One was communist, one was Western. When the Soviets fell, the communist part collapsed. They reunited as one country, Yemen, and then the Houthi rose, the cult of personality of one dynamic leader, and they were a fringe group, but over time acquired a huge following, dedicated to solving poverty and more Islamic belief and ditching the West, and they've taken over parts of the country. And now the Saudis want more help as the Houthi are firing rockets at the Saudis and the Middle East is just descending into chaos. By the way, remember the other week, 2 weeks ago or so, came out a report that the United Arab Emirates had warned Benjamin Netanyahu that October 7th was going to happen and he did not tell the military. The United Arab Emirates now says that's not true. They never did talk to Israel and they had no knowledge of the October 7th attack. And yet it fueled a bunch of propaganda. My buddy Brad Thor wrote a book I mentioned last week called Choke Point. It's his new book out. It's in hardback now. He's a fantastic author. Can't recommend him enough. And he was pointing out on social media about his book that it's been well known in military history there are choke points. And these choke points, if you control them, you can bend the world to your demands. There are several choke points around the Indian Ocean. One of those choke points is through Singapore and the Straits of Malacca and the like, and the Singapore Strait. Major shipping goes through the Strait of Malacca. The Strait of Malacca is to the north of Indonesia, the south of Malaysia, and it flows into the Strait of Singapore. The Strait of Singapore then flows into what is called the Middle Channel. The Middle Channel flows into the South China Sea. I challenge you, if you are somewhere where you can do it, turn on the satellite portion of your map app and pull up Singapore. You don't even have to zoom in that far to see the hundreds and hundreds, if not thousands, of ships at sea. It really is striking. Now, obviously, don't do this when you're in a car. But I really do want you to see this. If you pull up, go to your map and put it on satellite mode, whichever map you're on. I've got the Apple Map program pulled up right now. Zoom in towards Singapore. You don't have to zoom in that far. And you can see all through the Straits of Malacca, headed into the Strait of Singapore, headed into the Middle Channel, a massive, massive number of ships. That is a choke point. To get to China, that is the shortest distance. There are a couple of other ways you can do it. One of those is to go down through the Timor Strait, and you can go around, but it's a great deal more distance. It takes you more time. Another choke point is the Strait of Hormuz, which you are very familiar with. To get out of the Persian Gulf, you have to...
1: This is a WHIO breaking news update. We are in active storm center this afternoon. The National Weather Service has a flood warning for the Little Miami River in Spring Valley up until 2 this afternoon. The latest scan of the live Doppler 7 radar still showing a string of light rain showers through Auglaize to Logan counties, but the rest of the Miami Valley is looking pretty free of any rain this afternoon. Right now it's 61 degrees in Springfield and 63 in downtown Dayton. We'll have another update in just minutes. I'm Sierra Lawson on Dayton Severe Weather Station, 1290 and 95.7 WHIO.
0: Go through the Cape of Good Hope. That's around the southern tip of the African continent. That's 2 to 3 extra weeks and worse weather. So if you go through the Red Sea, you cut your voyage to Europe by 2 to 3 weeks. You want to get out of the Persian Gulf, well, you got to go through the Strait of Hormuz. These are choke points. And Iran controls two of the most valuable choke points on planet Earth right now. One is Bab al-Mandab, which is controlled by the Houthi. The Houthi have taken over Piram Island. Again, all you have to do, you look on your map. There is a little nib that sticks out, a bone spur, if you will, from the heel of the Arabian Peninsula. It sticks out and blocks passage into the Red Sea, and there is an island off the coast called Piram Island. Piram Island is a significant strategic point, and it has been taken over by the Houthi. Saudi Arabia and Yemen would like it back. Saudi Arabia has been coordinating with the Israelis to cut off the Houthi. They need to. This is a dangerous, now war-torn area. The president says he's open to talks with Iran, but the problem is we now know for certain through multiple media outlets that the Iranians are run now by their most extreme faction, and they believe that they are working. The Iranians fully believe at their extremist elements that what they are doing works by shutting down the access of the Americans and the Europeans to the Strait of Hormuz and Bab al-Mandab and the Red Sea, that they are hurting our economies. And by hurting our economies, they are hurting Donald Trump and the Republicans in the election. And the Iranians are gambling that they can outlast Donald Trump. They know that Donald Trump has 2 more years in office. But they also know if the Democrats, particularly the Democratic Socialists, win the election in November, the Democratic Socialists are going to gut the military. They're not going to fund a war. They're going to make the president give up the war in Iran, and Iran will come out of this stronger. We also know that Iran is right now being funded by the Chinese. The Chinese are resupplying rocketry and missile technology to the Iranians so the Iranians can rebuild at a faster clip. Remember one of Marco Rubio's arguments about taking out Iran now was that they were building a missile shield. And once they had a missile shield, they could build their nuclear program with impunity. And a missile shield is this, that if you go in and try to take out Iran's nuclear capabilities, Iran will have so many missiles to be able to fire that they will be able to overwhelm your defensive capabilities, that you will not be able to stop the destruction wrought on your country by Iran, because Iran will be able to overwhelm your defensive missile technologies. The missile shield from Iran is not a defense. It's an offensive capability that will be deployed against you should you try to shut down their nuclear program. And Marco Rubio made the case that that was the time to go in and stop them before their missile shield could get up to snuff. And we wiped out their capacity. And we know multiple intelligence reports confirm that the Iranians are now rebuilding their missile shield at a faster clip than we have seen. Iran is rebuilding with Chinese technology. We got to do something about it. The president is now beginning to explore his options on changing the dynamic on Iran. We are to some degree hamstrung because our lack of missiles. I have a suggestion for the president. In fact, you know what? Let me pull up this piece. Where is this piece? It came out this weekend. It was one of John Ellis's pieces over the weekend. I want to get the, well, okay, my email's being flaky, but I remember it. The United States military industrial capacity this year will produce 100,000 drones. By the end of the year, the United States, it'll be actually slightly less than 100,000 drones built by the United States. The combined forces of NATO will combined produce less than 500,000 drones this year. Ukraine is going to produce over 5 million. One country will produce over 5 million drones. Over the weekend, Ukraine launched a volley of almost 1,000 drones at Russia and wreaked havoc all over Russia. They also used their new Flamingo missiles. I wonder why the Flamingo missile, does it stand on one leg before launch? But they tested their Flamingo missiles by launching them at Moscow quite successfully. You know, we could buy Ukrainian drones right now. We're allowing Ukraine. They're going to start building Patriot missiles. They're going to build older technology that's not classified. They're going to build these older Patriot missile batteries for themselves. We're going to give them the technology. They're going to get up to speed. Why aren't we buying drones from Ukraine? They got 5 million drones. We have less than 100,000 drones. Buy the drones from Ukraine and launch a full volley at Iran. Arm the dissidents in Iran. Arm the Kurds in Iran. Allow Israel off the chain in Iran. Blow up, carpet bomb the islands that Iran controls in the Persian Gulf that are used to launch mines. We got to take out Iran. They want to take out us. We know now that the extreme faction in Iran wants not to talk to us. The extreme faction in Iran is firmly in control, and the extreme faction in Iran has no desire to change methods right now. In fact, we know that the extremists in Iran that now control the Iranian regime are trying to oust the Iranian president because he is now perceived as too moderate, too willing to negotiate with the United States. Friends, I want to remind you that we have a whole lot of targets in the United States that Iran would like to hit. And if Iran thinks that we are vulnerable, they're going to try to do things here. Remember, we've already had people sneak across the border illegally. I just think it's time for the president to rethink how to engage Iran. It's time for the president to go in there and unleash hell. We know from multiple press reports now that the president stopped the campaign sooner than the military wanted him to. They still had targets they wanted to hit, but the Saudis and the Emiratis were convinced that it was time to stop. It was a mistake. Go in now and don't stop. They're teetering on the edge. Wrap it up now. Show the American people there's real progress. Get rid of that regime. You're going to restabilize the Middle East. That regime is still funding Hezbollah and Hamas and the Houthi. The Houthi control a checkpoint. Without Iranian funding, they can't sustain themselves. It's time for the president to rethink stuff. Instead of talks, bombs.
2: Those who love him, listen to find out what he's going to say next. Those who disagree with him, also listen to see what he's going to say next. It's the Eric Erickson Show.
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1: Now from the WHIO News Center, we are in active storm center this afternoon as the National Weather Service has a flood warning now in place for the Little Miami River in Spring Valley. This happening up until 2 p.m. You're being advised to not drive through any flooded roadways as it can be dangerous. Latest scan of the live Doppler 7 radar still showing just a few remaining showers in the Miami Valley. This in Dark County now. Also seeing some more in Auglaize through Logan counties. Right now it's 59 degrees in Bell Fountain and 63 in downtown Dayton. We'll have another update in just minutes. I'm Sierra Lawson on Dayton Severe Weather Station, 1290 and 95.7 WHIO.
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9: Let's say you got a kid who's going to be off to college this fall or is already in, and you're just really frustrated how much it's going to cost. and you're looking around social media, maybe your kid's looking around social media, looking for ideas about how to reduce those college costs. 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
19: It's cloudy and cool for the rest of our Monday. Patch of drizzle or two possible with a high of 67. I'm Storm Center 7 meteorologist Ryan Mirando.
1: 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It's 63 degrees in Dayton at 127 on 1290 and 95.7 WHIO.
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0: Welcome back. The phone number, 877-973-7425. Let me go to the phones. Dwayne has been waiting patiently. Welcome to the show, sir. How are you?
21: Thanks for taking my call. I'm good, man. Oh, by the way, we saw you yesterday on TV. I'm not going to say whatever. My wife thinks you sound younger on the phone. I mean, on the radio.
0: Yep, I can say that. Yes, you cross middle age, it's all downhill from here.
21: I'm 67. I got you.
0: All right, excellent. Anyway, all right, my question, let's get to the point.
21: My question or comment, simply that, okay, so Iran has been bombing Saudi and sending missiles to Oman and wherever else. Why aren't we telling all them to shoot back? It seems like there ought to be 15 Arab countries dropping bombs on Iran.
0: Okay, so I'm glad you asked this question. I'm going to blow your mind. I actually know the answer to this. I don't have to make it up. I don't have to pretend to know. I know. During the 60s, 70s, and 80s, as there were heightened tensions in the Middle East, the Iran-Iraq War, the spread of the Soviet Union, the United States essentially cut a deal with these countries that spilled over then after George Bush became president in 2000s, that we would guarantee their security. So these countries, like the European countries and NATO, get to spend a lot of their money on their social services, and we use our military to protect them. We did so for strategic reasons. Given the amount of oil in the Middle East that needs to flow to Western countries, we don't want these countries fighting each other. They're not always allied together, and skirmishes do happen. And so by us guaranteeing their protection, they can have smaller militaries, less able to fight each other, and therefore less likely to start wars with each other, therefore less likely to choke off the world's oil supply over petty skirmishes. That is strategically why they've got some military capability. It's just not a great big military capability. They have some they could deploy, but Iran has a bigger military than these countries combined, from what I understand. They rely on us and Israel, frankly. Perfectly Snug wants to keep you perfectly snug at night. 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
1: 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It's our top local story. Flooding still an issue today throughout the Miami Valley.
19: Tracking clouds and some rain around. I'm Storm Center 7 meteorologist Ryan Miranda. When the sunshine finally comes back in the Storm Center 7 forecast coming up.
22: Flooding problems in Bellbrook and Spring Valley are creating havoc there, but we do have no major problems on area roadways. Jason Michaels, WHIO Triple Team Traffic.
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1: And it's our top local story. You're hearing the severe weather tones. A flood warning is in effect for a part of Greene and Warren counties this afternoon. Storm Center 7 meteorologist Ryan Miranda says this morning's heavy rain has brought us much cooler temperatures.
19: Just as fall begins tomorrow for our Tuesday evening, it's going to feel like it too. We've got lots of clouds around through the rest of today through Thursday, and that cloudy weather is going to make it hard for us to warm up, tracking 60s for the first time this season.
1: Today's flood warning is for the Little Miami River in Spring Valley, running through 2 o'clock this afternoon. And a water rescue taking place in Miami Township this morning. Dispatchers tell us this happened around 7 o'clock on Springboro Pike as someone became trapped in their car that was submerged in a pond. We're now working to learn how this person is doing and we'll keep you updated. And we're following day three in a Miami County murder trial. Caleb Flynn is accused of killing his wife, Ashley, in their Tipp City home in February, with Caleb claiming it was an intruder. News Center 7's John Bedell has the latest.
3: Special Agent David Hammond testified that there were no signs of forced entry into the Flynn home and that the side garage door that Caleb Flynn said he thought an intruder got into the house through to shoot and kill his wife did not show any signs of being forced or kicked open.
1: Hammond also pointed to evidence that showed Ashley was sleeping when she was killed. We'll continue following testimony and we'll let you know what we hear. And one person is dead and another is seriously hurt after a shooting in Fairborn over the weekend. Cops responding to Morris Drive just after 9 o'clock yesterday morning, finding two men with gunshot wounds, taking them to a hospital. 26-year-old Joseph Mitchell later died from his injuries. Cops say 24-year-old Cato Mayberry turned himself in for the shooting. He's now facing a murder and felonious assault charge.
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1: Kettering police now asking for the public's help in finding a woman they say stole from a Kroger twice in 1 month.
4: Kettering police say it happened at the Kroger on East Stroop Road, say in August. A woman there using a motorized scooter to leave the store with food police say she did not pay for.
1: And that's News Center 7's Nick Foley. We have her photo at WHIO.com. You're asked to call police if you know who she is. Now at the Miami Valley's most accurate and dependable forecast, here's Storm Center 7 meteorologist Ryan Mirando.
19: The rest of our Monday out there, it's cloudy and cool with highs only near 67 degrees. While the afternoon hours are looking more dry, we could see a patch of drizzle or two later today. I'm Storm Center 7 meteorologist Ryan Mirando for Dayton's Severe Weather Station 1290 and 95.7 WHIO.
1: And the latest scan of the live Doppler 7 radar now showing some rain showers moving into and through Dark County this hour, with some more remaining showers still up north of Logan County. The rest of the Miami Valley is looking pretty clear. Right now it's 61 degrees in Eaton and 63 in downtown Dayton. Our next scheduled news in less than 15 minutes and immediately when it breaks. 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
9: You know, if you have had trouble using credit, and you know you get in trouble when you use credit cards or something like that, and so you've turned to debit cards, know that using a debit card is great as a way of not going into debt, but the problem is, you don't have the protections you do with a credit card. 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
23: 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That means we break in immediately whenever severe weather approaches the Miami Valley. 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
0: Hello, my people. It is Eric Erickson here. The phone number, 877-973-7425. Let's go to the phones. Harper, you're up next. Welcome to the show.
10: Hi, Eric. Hi. I wanted to comment on your first segment of the day with the lady and her child with the schools.
0: Mm-hmm.
10: I have experienced that. I'm a parent in East Cobb school zones, which is in Cobb County, of course, but it's East Cobb district. The middle school that my child went to, she was straight A's, straight A's, straight A's, straight A's, straight A's. It is predominantly Black and Hispanic, but it has Asian, Indian, and white there of a good number.
0: Mm-hmm.
10: So when I moved and she went into the, honestly, the number two high school in Cobb County, and they looked at her grades, they were like, oh yeah, we're going to put her in all these honors classes, these AP classes, she can get started early, and she drowned.
0: Mm-hmm.
10: And then when they looked at her testing, it was like, there's a gap here. There's an extreme gap here. And we, you know, we had this meeting and we put her back on on-level classes and she became an AB student, but no longer the straight A student. So unlike her, it didn't affect my child mentally or her confidence or anything like that. But then when we actually had a conversation, me and her had a conversation, she was like, well, you know, when our teachers was out, they could never get substitutes. So we got split. My seventh grade year, I feel like I didn't learn anything. The math that they're doing now, they're telling me we should learn in seventh and eighth grade, and I know we did not.
0: Mm-hmm.
10: And when I look at the feeder school, if we had not moved and we had stayed in the feeder school and went to that high school that she, if we hadn't moved from the middle school that she went to, that school is number 13 in Cobb County compared to her being in the number two school in Cobb County.
0: Wow.
10: Let alone the feeder school from the middle school she went to, the Black school, the reading readiness, and I've done all the studies, looked at all the studies, you know, everybody has different studies because they weigh them different, but even still, the reading proficiency is under 40%. The math proficiency is under 30%. But yet the school my daughter goes to, which is the number two school in Cobb County, where we moved to, has a reading readiness of 85%, a math readiness of 78%. And it really boiled down to, like you said, it was not about the money. It's about the teachers you hire. It's about the protected union.
0: Mm-hmm.
10: That they get, my daughter's telling me they're not there, they're not there, they're not there, they can't get substitutes. But then when she talks to the kids who went to the feeder middle school, so the high school she goes to now, she was like, oh, when our teacher wanted, we always had substitutes. We had permanent substitutes. You know, parent volunteers who used to be teachers would come in. So they still learned.
0: Right.
10: And now she's on level. Like I said, she's an AB student. She finds herself studying more at high school, of course. But I feel like I gypped her. And we did the school choice thing. She just didn't get in because of where I'm at, those schools are very, they only have like five openings because they are very high prominent. If you're familiar with that East Cobb area, they are high prominent. And luckily I was able to, you know, find a place and move. And yes, I'm renting and I'm not owning, but it's what I do for her education. When she's telling me she has VR in the classrooms, they have STEM labs, the kids are, you know, making products for senior citizens that are actually getting patents. They have a globalization program. They went to Australia. They're going to Italy. They're going here. And the other high school doesn't even have those programs.
0: Yeah, you know, this is one of the frustrating things. And Harper, I'm glad you called. It's the variability and the necessity of having a mother like you engaged who is willing to argue and push and cajole and fight for your kid. And there are so many parents who don't want to do that, who feel like I'm supposed to put my kid in school and they're supposed to take care of it. And it just, it doesn't work that way. It simply doesn't work that way. You have got to, as an individual, you have got to fight for your kid. And the schools aren't going to fight for you. Now, I want to say this. And again, if you weren't here for the beginning of the program today, this is my one world radical idea. Everybody's got radical ideas. My radical idea is we should get rid of public schools. Get rid of them. Provide the incentive for churches and nonprofits and families and local communities to form their own education co-ops. Go back to the one-room schoolhouse and have the one mother in the community who knows what she's doing, who all the kids know, and there's not going to be a discipline problem. When you are in that one-room classroom and the kids are helping the kids and you got the one mama that everybody knows and everybody's scared of and she's the disciplinarian, you're not going to have the problems. It's never going to, listen, I know it's never going to happen. And some people are like, oh, but my public school is wonderful. Yeah. Increasingly, you're the exception to the rule. And I want to be real clear here. I want to be real clear. There are really good teachers in public schools. There are really good teachers. And in some public schools, particularly upper income, white neighborhoods, you get good education. The problem is the public school system is by and large the last segregated community in the nation. And we spent a lot of time, Brown versus Board of Education, desegregating these schools. And yet you have a lot of people. I mean, part of the problem, frankly, is that to do desegregation, kids are bused, particularly in the South, all over, in southern schools, but in some parts of the north as well. And they got to get up before the crack of dawn to get to school, so they're already tired. But then you got crumbling households and crumbling homes. You got some families that won't educate their kids. And that is the argument against my view of getting rid of them is, what about the families who just don't care? Well, there are ways I'm sure we can deal with that. But your child is not an experiment. Sometimes families are put in difficult positions and parents have to make unfortunate decisions. But if we can provide a way out of failing public schools, we should provide a way out of failing public schools. You know, my idea, it's not like pie in the sky imaginative idea. After Katrina rolled through South Louisiana in 2005, a lot of public schools got wiped out and flooded, and it was the Catholic school system that had to take the kids in. You go look it up. I'm not making things up here. The public school system in Louisiana, in New Orleans, was in disarray after Hurricane Katrina came through, and it was the Archdiocese of New Orleans that took in the kids and those poor schools that had been flooded and wiped out. And their education got better. The public schools were shut down. And the Catholic private schools took the kids in and educated them in ways the public schools had not. There was a lawsuit against it. And the lawsuit, the people opposed, the atheists who sued and said this is church, state, religion, indoctrination. They lost. I mean, the state came in and said, we don't have schools right now. We don't have schools to teach these kids. This is the only way to get them educated. And the court said, okay, do it. And it worked. We're going to have a generation of lost kids. And, you know, here's the frustrating thing. I tell people all the time, my kids are going to be what you call the boss. And I don't mean that just flippantly. My kids, they're good academically and whatnot. But my kids go to a small Christian school where they are forced to engage in the Socratic method. They are forced to argue with the teachers and engage in conversation with the teachers. And they have to stand up and speak. Nobody gets a free ride. It's the nature of a classical education. And I got to tell you, if you can find a classical education school to put your kids in, you should. Particularly one with a Christian model. And listen, this isn't faith advocacy. It's just these schools tend to be more disciplined, a little more hardcore, a little more structured than what you get in your standard Common Core public school. No Singapore math in our kids' school. It is old school math. My son is an AP calculus in 12th grade now. My daughter went through it too. And my kid, my oldest daughter, she did a program at Georgia Tech in the summer, and she was the only one who had competent enough to stand up and make presentations for people and to do public speaking, because she had to do it every day at a classical Christian school. And the kids who came from the advanced STEM schools, they were great at math and they knew how to use a computer probably better than my kid did, but they could not do the public speaking. They couldn't ask the questions and they couldn't give the answers. You got to be an advocate for your kid. And I just think the civil rights issue of our age is education. I mean, again, this goes back to the Mississippi program. A little ad nauseum here. I'm getting a little repetitive, I know, because I've talked about it a couple times in the last couple weeks. But the latest test scores are out. The latest test scores from this past year have now come out. Mississippi is kicking California's butt. Mississippi is kicking New York's butt. There's only one school system in America that Mississippi is not performing at. It's almost tied to, and that's Boston in Massachusetts. Boston, Massachusetts does a very good job in an integrated, although overwhelmingly white and Asian school system. But among majority black student populations in the nation, Mississippi's outperforming everybody, followed closely now by Louisiana, Alabama, and Tennessee. And the teachers' unions stymie the states where the teachers' unions are strong. This goes back to the Nicole Hannah-Jones piece from the beginning, that she could go into a school and she could advocate for her kids, for her daughter. But she was convinced her daughter needed to be part of a social experiment to integrate the schools and to force change on the schools. The schools are not going to be forced to change through left-wing politics, because it's the left-wing politics that got them where they are. The only way to force the schools to change is to engage in some right-wing politics, and that means blowing up the public school system in favor of a private school system. I was in New York with Fisher back in June, and we passed, Fisher, what was it? It was the Climate Change Awareness High School or some such. The Climate Crisis High School. What was it? Let's see. Now I got to look at this. Climate Justice High School. Climate Justice High School. The High School for Climate Justice in New York City. Think about the indoctrination that the kids in that high school are getting. They're not learning their ABCs and their 1-2-3s. They're learning to get anxiety because the world is coming to an end in a decade because Greta Thunberg scowled at them. Do you want to send your child to the High School for Climate Justice? If you do, there's something wrong with you. If you do, there's something wrong. Y'all, I really just, I'm disturbed at the number of people who are convinced that they don't need to advocate for their kids in school. And I'm disturbed at the number of people who do advocate for their kids in school. And the administration turns a deaf ear to them and a blind eye to them. Our public school systems, yes, there are good public schools in America. There are. And people get really defensive. The problem, however, is there are too many that aren't good. And we don't provide enough families enough ways out unless they have the means to fund it themselves to get out of those schools. And I tell my kids again, they're going to be Boston. But you know that the cold, hard reality probably is going to be that in 30 years from now, the next movement of welfare reform in this country is going to be to have to take care of the kids who got out of high school too stupid to get a job. And the kids whose parents did the right things and the kids who were able to get the good education, get the good job, are going to have to subsidize those kids, because those kids aren't going to be able to function in society because we failed them at an early age in public schools. Old Glory Bank wants to make sure you don't fail at banking, particularly with the cancellation trends these days that are out there. 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
1: Now from the WHIO News Center, we are an active storm center this afternoon as the National Weather Service has a flood warning now in place for the Little Miami River in Spring Valley up until 2 o'clock here. Drivers are being reminded to not move through any roadways with high waters as it can be dangerous. The latest scan to the live Doppler 7 radar is showing some more rain showers broken up throughout parts of Jarg County moving into Shelby County this hour. It's now 61 degrees in Eaton and 63 in downtown Dayton. We'll have another update in just minutes. I'm Sierra Lawson on Dayton's Severe Weather Station, 1290 and 95.7 WHIO.
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0: It's cloudy and cool for the rest of our Monday. Patch of drizzle or two possible with a high of 67. I'm Storm Center 7 meteorologist Ryan Mirando.
1: 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It's 63 degrees in Dayton at 157 on 1290 and 95.7 WHIO.
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3: My daughter turned 21 last month. I think I've told you guys I'm not going to be here on Friday. I'm taking her to Las Vegas. She wants to go shoot machine guns in the desert with her younger brother. So I'm taking them out to shoot machine guns. And I know the range master at the place. And he says, do you want to do flamethrowers? So I text my daughter and she replies back, Dad, do you really think I don't want to do flamethrowers? Yes, I want to do flamethrowers. So we'll be doing machine guns and flamethrowers to the desert of Las Vegas on Friday. All right, sure. I get to at least enjoy some college sports as well while I'm out there and taking my kids. So here's the thing. If you ever go to Las Vegas, I've discovered off-strip restaurants. Philip and I are out there enough. In fact, we had to be out there 5 days in July for meetings. I had to work. He didn't have to work that much. I had to work. And I was just like, I am not going to have dinner at the hotel. I'm going to find where the locals go in Las Vegas to eat. And boy, did we find some great places to eat, including this Italian restaurant. It's called Nora's, N-O-R-A, Nora's. Maybe I shouldn't even mention it on the program. Because now you're all going to go. It's some of the best Italian food I've ever had. Nora's was phenomenal. In fact, we were sitting at a bar at the hotel and mentioned we had to leave to go to Nora's. And the bartender and the waitress were both like, we don't tell people about that restaurant. How'd you find out about it? And it was great. So I'm taking my kids there on Saturday night. It's going to be incredible. I'm so excited to take my kids now to shoot flamethrowers as well. 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
1: 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It's our top local story, road closures throughout the Miami Valley following dangerous high waters.
0: Tracking lots of clouds and the coolest weather so far this season. I'm Storm Center 7 meteorologist Ryan Mirando. How cool it's going to feel in the Storm Center 7 forecast coming up.
11: Around the Miami Valley, there are no accidents. We're also not seeing any delays. Jason Michaels, WHIO, triple team traffic.
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2: And it's our top local story. Several roads in Greene County are closed due to high waters from the heavy rain. Drivers, be aware that a flood warning was set to expire just moments ago for the Little Miami River in Spring Valley. Dispatchers say road closures include parts of Washington Mill, U.S. 42, and Wilmington-Dayton Road. Xenia Fire Deputy Chief Jeff Brugman says there were also several cars stranded due to the flooding. We have more information on the flooded roads at WHIO.com. WHIO News Time is 2:02. It's now 63 degrees in downtown Dayton. And testimony continues on to day three on a Miami County murder trial. Caleb Flynn is accused of killing his wife, Ashley, earlier this year, claiming it was an intruder. More from News Center 7's John Bedell.
3: Special Agent David Hammond testified that there were no signs of forced entry into the Flynn home and that the side garage door that Caleb Flynn said he thought an intruder got into the house through to shoot and kill his wife did not show any signs of being forced or kicked open. Hammond also testified the evidence showed Ashley Flynn was sleeping when she was killed. There were no signs of any struggle.
2: We will continue to follow day three of the trial as it develops. And a person is dead and another is hurt following a shooting in Riverside. Cops say they have two people in custody in connection with the gunfire on Burkhardt Avenue just before 7 p.m. last night. They say a person died at the Sonora Grill and that another was taken to a hospital. No word yet on the names of anyone involved. We'll let you know once we have more details. And we're learning that three people are hurt after another shooting in Dayton over the weekend. This happening just before 10 last night on Pleasant Avenue, with cops finding the victims with gunshot wounds. They say the shooting happened when a 39-year-old man was asked to move out of a home after being accused of stealing, later coming back and shooting the men. They're all expected to be okay. We're working to get more details here.
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2: And a man is being banned from the University of Dayton during a sexual assault investigation. UD public safety leaders say they were told about the incident last Monday, leading to the arrest of a 22-year-old man. This man has not yet been identified, but we do know he is not allowed on campus. 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
2: 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A reminder, this hour's $1,000 keyword is loot. That's L-O-O-T, loot. Enter it now and you can win a grand for groceries from WHIO. Again, the keyword is loot. Now with the Miami Valley's most accurate and dependable forecast, here's Storm Center 7 meteorologist Ryan Mirando.
9: The rest of our Monday out there, it's cloudy and cool with highs in the mid to upper 60s. Could see a patch of drizzle or two for the rest of today, but generally drying out through our Monday afternoon and evening. Tomorrow for our Tuesday, it stays cool with temperatures into the 50s to start, 68 for a high tomorrow. Lots of clouds as fall officially arrives Tuesday at 8:04 p.m. It feels like it on Wednesday. Could get an isolated shower midweek, high of 66, very gray for our Wednesday. Still has lots of clouds in place for our Thursday too, high of only 67 degrees. The sunshine should come back out on Friday as highs rebound back near 70. I'm Storm Center 7 meteorologist Ryan Mirando for Dayton Severe Weather Station 1290 and 95.7 WHIO.
2: And the latest scan of the live Doppler 7 radar showing some rain showers throughout parts of Dark County, stretching all the way up to Shelby and southern Auglaize counties this hour, but the rest of Miami Valley is looking pretty free of any rain. Right now it's 63 degrees over in Xenia and 63 in downtown Dayton. Our next scheduled news in less than 15 minutes and immediately when it breaks. I'm Sierra Lawson on 1290 and 95.7 WHIO, Dayton's News and Talk. 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
0: 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That means we break in immediately whenever severe weather approaches the Miami Valley. 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

0: Welcome. It is Eric Erickson here. Glad to have you with me. There have been some aviation disruptions, particularly in New England, in the last little while. They are working pretty hard to get these things back in order, and it looks like they will be. If you're traveling and having hiccups in your travel schedule, just understand that the FAA system, they've got a new system rolling out, and in the New York City area in particular, there are some issues. So hopefully they'll get this fixed. So the phone number is 877-973-7425 if you want to be on the program. Y'all, I believe in the United States of America. And I believe that not only do the American people belong to the great story of America, but the great story of America belongs to all of us. And one of the issues with how we were formed is this idea of federalism. And in the United States of America, there is a vertical federalism and a horizontal federalism. Now, I don't want to nerd out with you on this. I love this stuff, and I can get a little wonky on it. And let me try to...
1: This is a WHIO breaking news update. We are an active storm center. The National Weather Service has a flood warning for the Little Miami River in Spring Valley, now running up until 2 tomorrow afternoon, as high waters have closed some nearby roadways. Right now, we are still seeing some rain showers in the Miami Valley. This in Darr County, stretching all the way up into Shelby County in Sydney this hour. Right now, it's 60 degrees in Troy and 63 in downtown Dayton. We'll have another update in just minutes. I'm Sierra Lawson on Dayton Severe Weather Station, 1290 and 95.7 WHIO.
0: Ron DeSantis was doing, but the governor of Georgia under his constitution was prohibited by the constitution, for example, from engaging in elections. In the state of Georgia, the governor plays no role in elections. In fact, he's expressly prohibited from playing a role in elections. That's the Secretary of State's job, who is a constitutionally separate appointed position or voted on position. In some states like New Jersey, the Secretary of State is appointed by the governor and serves as an agent of the governor. In Georgia, there are separately elected individuals with no powers, with a firewall between powers. The states matter and the states are different. Unfortunately, some states have decided to use their economic clout to shape other states. For example, California and Texas have the two largest school systems in the nation. And they can shape education policy for the entire nation because of the budgets gone to write textbooks. California and Texas can make demands that if you want their state to buy the textbooks, certain things have to be in or certain things have to be out. And those two states have disproportionate clout in education. The jurisdiction of a state is coextensive with its territory. That's the United States versus Bevins. That's Chief Justice John Marshall in 1818. In other words, states have authority only up to the edge of their border and not beyond. But a couple of years ago, the Supreme Court said that California can affect all of interstate commerce by requiring that bacon sold within California be up to certain standards, and that the pigs and the treatment of the pigs had to meet certain standards. And if they did not meet those standards, well, then the bacon couldn't be sold there. The pork products couldn't be sold there. And the pork producers went to the Supreme Court and said, California is exercising disproportionate control on the whole nation because we sell so much pork in California that in order to sell pork anywhere else, we're going to have to comply with the standards of California. And the Supreme Court said they're not really exercising control over other states. It's just in their states, and they've got such a big economy that does have a disproportionate effect. But it's not the state itself exercising control over other states. I think the Supreme Court got that case wrong. California regularly exerts its economic clout to force regulations on other states. It does so particularly in the automotive industry these days. But there is now a big case headed to the United States Supreme Court, Suncor Energy versus County Commissioners of Boulder County. It's related to climate litigation. Mike Hilgers is the Attorney General for Nebraska. Writing to the Washington Post today, Mike Hilgers writes, Boulder County, Colorado, seeks to use Colorado public nuisance laws to pursue energy companies for their alleged contributions to global climate change. The Colorado Supreme Court allowed those claims to move forward. On appeal to the United States Supreme Court, Suncor and ExxonMobil argue that Boulder's claims are blocked by the Constitution and federal law because greenhouse gas emissions transcend state borders. Whatever state law label is attached to Boulder's claims, it's certainly true that the conduct and alleged harms are not confined to Colorado, and any court-ordered solution will be felt in my state of Nebraska and beyond. This makes the Suncor case that every American should be following. Our founders understood sovereign states have no right to interfere in the government of another. But the Colorado Supreme Court permitted Boulder's suit to proceed on a legal theory that could extend to emissions produced anywhere in the world. As Colorado Supreme Court Justice Carlos Sumner Jr. wrote in dissent, the decision gives Boulder the green light to act as its own republic. More than 30 climate liability lawsuits have been filed by states, counties, and cities, including California, Delaware, Hawaii, Minnesota, and New York. Each seeks remedies for alleged local harms stemming from global emissions based on a theory that attempts to establish a causal link between local weather events and the actions of specific companies. Today, the defendants are energy producers, but should the plaintiff succeed, suits against utilities, agriculture, manufacturing, transportation, and any industry that can be linked to carbon emissions could follow. New York has sued the world's largest beef producer over the company's climate pledges. The problems aren't limited to lawsuits. New York and Vermont have enacted legislation that raises the same extraterritorial concerns. They seek to impose billions of dollars of retroactive liability on out-of-state energy producers for alleged climate change, just like Boulder has sought through litigation. Whether their overreach is pursued through courts or state legislatures, the energy inflicted on the federalist system is true. And so Nebraska is essentially going to the Supreme Court to shut down this. Nebraska has, of course, been engaged for truckers in the past because California tried to impose advanced clean fleet rules compelling truck companies to retire gas-powered trucks. And they got pushed back on because of it. The states that fought California prevailed. Here's what's going on. Progressive states have decided to use litigation in favorable state courts to punish multinational and even national companies over climate regulation. They are trying to come up with novel legal theories, things that have not been tried in court before, to bind them. Now, there's this from the Washington Free Beacon. A group housed at the New York University School of Law and backed by climate activist Michael Bloomberg, who's a billionaire, have closed its doors amid congressional scrutiny. The so-called State Energy and Environmental Impact Center's signature initiative involved placing paid, climate-focused fellows in Democrat-controlled state attorneys' general offices nationwide, as those offices sued the oil industry and energy providers. In other words, a billionaire climate change activist has paid for staffers in state offices to develop lawsuits against the oil and gas industry to shut them down. It's lawfare that disrupts federalism. It's lawfare that has to be pushed back. And it's good to see Nebraska's attorney general fighting back against Boulder County, Colorado, which is seeking to sue power companies and the fossil fuel industry for emissions that might get blown in the wind into Boulder, Colorado. Because they argue that because the emissions are on the wind and make it to Colorado, therefore Colorado has jurisdiction. But actually, it's well settled. It's a jurisdictional matter that you have to sue someone where they live. And you can only sue them for things that happen in your state. 2 weeks ago, South Florida had an eerie red tint on the horizon. It was sand. Sand blown in from the Sahara across the Atlantic. Think about a weaponized industry that decides to sue the fossil fuel industry because of climate change, claiming that the sand from the Sahara wouldn't blow into Miami. But for climate change. Now, this is something that's been going on for a very long time. And by the way, is climate change all bad? This is the first time since 1914 that there have been no Atlantic hurricanes as of September 21st. No hurricanes. We haven't seen this since 1914. Is it all bad? No, it's good. But the left is trying these novel theories to punish those they hate because they can't get Congress to pass burdensome legislation. It's bad for business. It's bad for you and me. It drives up all of our costs. And they need to be shut down. And kudos to the Nebraska Attorney General for fighting back in the Supreme Court. I'm glad the Supreme Court is taking the case because this stuff matters. We're seeing climate activists around the country try to sue people out of business just to, essentially, it's the process is the punishment. They send them through a burdensome process. They drive up the cost of litigation. They make their costs go up. And so they've either got to shut down or change their ways just to stop getting sued. The process is the punishment. And I'm glad people are standing up to them. This is a hallmark of fascism and totalitarianism. The process is the punishment. You take innocent people and drag them through a court system where you know they're not actually going to lose the case. They're not actually going to be found guilty. But taking them through the process and driving up their costs, making them pay for attorneys and everything, that's actually the punishment. It's a stressful thing to be sued. It's what they're doing. And I'm glad there are people fighting back, and I hope the Supreme Court stands on the side of the energy producers and businesses that are getting sued by these left-wing cranks.
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4: Now from the WHIO News Center, here are the three big things you need to know. This hour's $1,000 keyword is loot. That's L-O-O-T. Enter it now and you can win a grand for groceries from WHIO. Testimony continues in the third day of the Caleb Flynn trial, and expect dry and cool conditions this afternoon after heavy rain fell last night. Full details on these stories and more are next scheduled newscast coming up at 2:30. I'm Ron Otto. 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
18: It's cloudy and cool for the rest of our Monday. Patch of drizzle or two possible with a high of 67. I'm Storm Center 7 meteorologist Ryan Mirando.
19: And I'm Ron Otto in the WHIO News Center. It is currently 63 degrees in downtown Dayton at 226. This hour's $1,000 keyword is loot. That's L-O-O-T. Enter it now and you can win a grand for groceries from 1290 and 95.7 WHIO.
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0: Holy moly, folks. I'm going to play you some audio. I just got this. It is from the Great Lakes Pack in Michigan against Tassan Piker. We're going to listen to it together. I know what it is. I haven't heard it. This is a campaign ad. Let's listen together.
20: Good. Good, brother.
21: America deserved 9/11, dude. I'm saying it.
22: You think America then is worse than Al-Qaeda?
23: Pound for pound, yes, we have caused tremendous terror all around the world.
24: Abdul, are there any views that Hassan holds that you disavow?
25: I'm not here to disavow people's views.
26: Some of you have heard about my son. His name was Todd Beamer. He had little boys, age 3.5 and 1.5. He had a wife, Lisa. She was 5 months pregnant. They took a vote and decided we need to fight back.
27: Then they responded to him and he said, okay, let's roll.
26: Those 40 free people on Flight 93 were not victims. They were killed in action. When I hear anyone suggest America deserved 9/11, my question is, who would say that?
21: America deserved 9/11, dude. I'm saying it.
24: Abdul, are there any views that Hassan holds that you disavow?
25: I'm not here to disavow people's views.
0: Wow. Todd Beamer's father, the man who organized the passengers on Flight 93 to take back the plane from the terrorists and crashed it into a field in Pennsylvania, his father, voicing this ad against Abdul El-Sayed and Hassan Piker. Because Abdul El-Sayed still refuses to distance himself from Hassan Piker and still refuses to denounce the views that say we deserve 9/11. He's not walking away from any of that, and he's going to own it. What a powerful, powerful ad. 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
18: Tracking clouds and some rain around. I'm Storm Center 7 meteorologist Ryan Miranda. When the sunshine finally comes back in the Storm Center 7 forecast coming up.
1: Still getting reports of flooding in the areas of Bellbrook and Spring Valley. Other than that, though, we have no accidents or problems on roadways. Jason Michaels, WHIO, Triple Team Traffic.
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19: It is our top local story. It's day three of the Caleb Flynn murder trial in Troy this afternoon. A BCI agent who was at the crime scene is testifying today. News Center 7's John Bedell has more.
4: We saw Caleb Flynn crying and wiping his nose as prosecutors showed pictures of Ashley Flynn's body in the master bedroom.
19: Now we will have the latest updates from the courtroom right here on WHIO. It should stay dry and cool today after a soggy end of the weekend.
18: Greene County was hit the hardest. Some areas reporting 4.5, near 5 inches of rain, especially there's the east of Xenia near Jamestown. Much of that really fell in about 3 hours.
19: Storm Center 7 meteorologist Ryan Barando has the latest forecast in moments. We're learning that 3 people are hurt after a shooting in Dayton over the weekend. This happening just before 10 o'clock last night on Pleasant Avenue. Cops finding the victims with gunshot wounds. Cops say the shooting happened when a 39-year-old man was asked to move out of a home after being accused of stealing, later coming back and shooting the men. They're all expected to be okay. We're working to get more details. A man is being banned from the University of Dayton during a sexual assault investigation. UD public safety leaders saying that they were told about the incident last Monday, leading to the arrest of a 22-year-old man. That man has not been identified yet, but we do know he is not allowed on campus.
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19: One person is dead, another hurt following a shooting in Riverside. Cops say they have 2 people in custody in connection with gunfire on Burkhardt Avenue just before 7 o'clock. They say a person died at the Sonora Grill and another was taken to a hospital. No word yet on the names of those involved. We'll let you know once we have more details. With the Miami Valley's most accurate and dependable forecast, your Storm Center 7 meteorologist Ryan Miranda.
18: The rest of our Monday out there, it's cloudy and cool with highs only near 67 degrees. While the afternoon hours are looking more dry, we could see a patch of drizzle or two later today. I'm Storm Center 7 meteorologist Ryan Miranda for Dayton's Severe Weather Station 1290 and 95.7 WHIO.
19: The latest scan of the live Doppler 7 radar. Right now, some light rain showing up in Shelby County and also in the area of Xenia. Nothing major there. Elsewhere, cloudy and cool, 60 in Troy and 63 in downtown Dayton at 2:33. 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I'm Ron Otto, 1290 at 95.7 WHIO, Dayton's news and talk. 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
13: Greetings. How are you?
0: The phone number is 877-973-7425. Should you wish to be on the program, would be extremely happy to have you. I do need to give you guys an update. You know, all the weirdo people from last week, the race hustlers and the anti-Semites and the Nazi sympathizers and all of their friends and acolytes and followers and stuff, they haven't really refuted anything I wrote about them last week, and they've literally taken to just on Twitter putting up pictures of me saying, he's fat, you can't listen to him, he's a glutton, clearly he's a sinner. What other vices does he have in secret?

0: Well, let's see. I could count them, but there's no reason to do that. I'm a sinner working on the whole sin thing. But my goodness gracious, no refutation. Just attacking my looks, calling me gay, you name it. It's wild to watch these people flailing about. I don't think they've ever had anybody from the right hold them accountable for their insanity. And they are simply not handling it well. Good. I just what a bunch of malcontented people running the country off a cliff. All right, we got to go to the phones. David is calling from St. Augustine, Florida, one of my favorite places. David, how are you?
1: Hi. Listen, there is no such thing as a greenhouse gas because carbon dioxide falls. It does not rise. It is absorbed by plants along with water and sunlight to create oxygen. Without carbon dioxide, there is no oxygen. So there is no such thing as a greenhouse gas. Therefore, there is no such thing as fuel and some damage.
0: Yeah, now, your phone broke up just a little bit. But yes, and to your point, and of course, then they would say, what about methane? Another, cow's fart. That.

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6: This is a WHIO breaking news alert this hour. We are following this from the National Weather Service. They've issued a flood warning along the Little Miami River in Greene and Warren counties. This is at Spring Valley until tomorrow afternoon. Now, the river is expected to crest this afternoon. Now, then fall below flood stage, which is 11 feet. By tomorrow morning. It was near 11 feet earlier this morning. Now stay tuned for the latest updates right here on WHIO.
7: To a degree, we all now use the language and terminology they use. But, I mean, to your point, there's been a lot of studies showing now we've got more forested areas in this country now than we've had in the past. And plants require carbon dioxide to grow. And so you get fuller variations of plants. And then we get more oxygen. It's kind of a self-healing loop that God himself created for us. Can it get out of whack? Yeah, I suppose it can. And we got 8 billion people, 7 billion people on planet Earth. We're the largest population species. Now, granted, there are more microbes than us and stuff like that, but you know what I mean? We're the dominant species having an impact on the planet. So can we affect the environment? Yes, we can affect the environment. Should we get worked up about this stuff? No. You know what we can do? If you're really freaked out about climate change, adapt. Adapt. Stop trying to sue people to get your way, particularly if you're the Boulder County, Colorado. Now, speaking of Nebraska, which has gone to war against Colorado over this lawsuit, the Plains Sentinel. I got a piece from my buddy John Gage at the Plains Sentinel, and we got to talk about this. I didn't mean to make education a whole theme today over that Nicole Hannah Jones thing, but John Gage at the Plains Sentinel has sent me this piece, and I just gotta dive into this. This is gonna blow your mind. Prepare yourselves. In February, the Lincoln, Nebraska public schools came under fire from state officials after a job listing for an LGBTQ+ advocate position went viral. The governor of Nebraska at the time called the job position woke garbage, and conservative leaders said it was an example of how the school system was focused more on ideological groupthink than teaching kids the basics of reading, writing, and math. Lincoln Public Schools, for its part, said the position was important for supporting student success from minority groups. The position was part of a larger youth development team funded by the federal government. In March, the Lincoln Public Schools hired Alma Soretta, a lesbian and former operations manager for the LGBTQ+ group Out Nebraska, to its advocacy team. The district appears not to have advertised the hire publicly following the splashy news cycle the job listing elicited. Coretta has a long history of left-wing advocacy.
6: This is a WHIO breaking news alert. We are keeping you posted on the Caleb Flynn murder trial, which is now in day three. A Dr. Brian Casto, Montgomery County Coroner's Office deputy coroner, testifying this afternoon that he says that Ashley Flynn was shot at close range, but he cannot determine the exact range from which she was shot. And now the court has taken a short mid-afternoon recess. We'll have the latest for you right here on 1290 and 95.7 WHIO.
7: Within the Lincoln Public School System, also has a Latinx slash A slash O slash Hispanic student advocate. Yeah, let me, Latinx slash A slash O. What does that mean? Latinx, Latina, Latino slash Hispanic. So to be all inclusive, only white people use the word Latinx, Latinx. So you got Latinx, Latina, Latino, Hispanic. Got to be all inclusive there. I'm surprised they didn't do the whole alphabet game for the LGBTQIAATPPABCDEFG gang. They just left it LGBTQ plus. Actually, did they even have the Q? Now I got to go back and see. Yes, LGBTQ plus. They left out all the other letters. But with the Hispanic one, they did Hispanic, Latinx, Latino, Latina. They also have two advocates for the African-American community, three Native American student advocates, one homeless student advocate, a systems transition student advocate, and a supervisor. What do these people do? There are too many public school systems in the United States of America that are too interested in indoctrinating students and not interested enough in teaching students the basics to get a job. This is the sign for the Lincoln Public School System with the trans pride flag. You know, it used to just be the rainbow flag, co-opting God's symbol to never destroy the planet, and now they've added all the pastel colors and the black and brown colors to be as inclusive as possible. All means all, the Lincoln Public School System sign says. Lincoln Public Schools believes that all means all encompasses our students who are lesbian, gay, bisexual, transgender, and queer. What about intersex and asexual and pansexual and two-spirit? What about them? You don't list them. You just put a plus. You've rendered them a mathematical symbol. As part of our community, they are valuable and entitled to a safe, inclusive environment that best supports their learning. It is essential that we at Lincoln Public School, this in the buildings, classrooms, and communities they navigate daily. We stand in solidarity with LGBTQ plus students, staff, and community members. The individual displaying this card is committed to advancing safety, equity, and dignity for all. Signed, Lincoln Public Schools. Wait a second. It is essential that we at the Lincoln Public Schools provide and model this in the buildings, classrooms, and community. What do they have? Do they have bidets in the bathrooms? Do they have gender unicorn posters? This is a public school system that is more committed to indoctrinating students into the gender unicorn than they are into the alphabet and mathematics. These people have lost their minds and lost their way. And by the way, remember they told us woke one was crazy. Woke two appears to be even crazier. Is it this woke two or is this woke one? Either way, it's nuts. And they keep running away from it. They keep pretending it's not a thing. They keep pretending it doesn't exist. They keep pretending that this isn't us. And yet we have the photographic evidence. These people have lost their minds. They're not interested in teaching kids how to read and write and do math and get a job. They're interested in inclusion. And inclusion means indoctrination. You got to learn the gender unicorn and respect for people's pronouns. And then it gets to math. you know, the X might identify as Y and 2 might identify as 3. So we can't actually say that 2 plus 2 equals 4, because what if one of the 2s identifies as a 3? And so it's actually 5, but the 5 identifies as 6. Who's to tell the numbers what they are? They're not fixed. To say that the numbers are fixed is to support the heteronormative patriarchy of white people. We can't have that. This is the madness creeping into too many public schools in the United States. And again, this is why, if you can get your kids out of them, and we should shut them down. Get your kids out if you can. And if not, you got to be a hands-on advocate in your kid's public school system, and you got to fight for your kid on a daily basis. And the problem is, you shouldn't have to fight for your kid in the school system, but you have to if you send your kid to a public school system. 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
6: Now from the WHIO News Center, here are the three big things you need to know. A BCI investigator testifying on day 3 of the Caleb Flynn murder trial. One person is in critical condition today after a deadly shooting in Fairborn over the weekend. And a man is banned from UD's campus over a reported sexual assault. Full details on these stories and more. Our next scheduled newscast is at 3 o'clock. I'm Ron Otto, WHIO Continuing News.
10: For years, Sherrod Brown voted how he was told. 1975 to today, different presidents, different issues, but Sherrod Brown's vote never changed. Higher taxes, Brown voted for them. 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Sex changes for kids, Sherrod Brown supported that too. When Washington Democrats needed Brown's vote, he gave it every time. Sherrod Brown voted with Biden 97%, Schumer 95%, Bernie Sanders 92%. That was the Democrat Party he joined 50 years ago. But times have changed. Now extremists are taking over. They're not asking for your vote. They're coming for your country. And Sherrod Brown will fall in line. He always does. Sherrod Brown, times changed. His vote never does. 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SLFPAC.org. SLF PAC is responsible for the content of this ad.
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14: It's cloudy and cool for the rest of our Monday. Patch of drizzle or two possible with a high of 67. I'm Storm Center 7 meteorologist Ryan Mirando.
6: And I'm Ron Otto in the WHIO News Center. It's currently 63 degrees in Dayton at 255 on 1290 at 95.7 WHIO.
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15: 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These are pretend health insurance policies. The brochures are really fancy, but if something's really wrong, you have a big illness, a big expense, they don't pay. They may pay for routine doctor visits, but something really goes wrong, that premium wasn't worth it.
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7: I loved it. It's this recipe, and it is, you take like ground beef, you mix it with a little cream cheese and taco seasoning, and you stuff up large pasta shells with it. And then you cover it in taco sauce and you bake it in the oven for 15 minutes, get it hot. And then you pull it out and you crumple nacho chips across the top of it and then cover it in Mexican cheese blend and you bake it for another 15 minutes.

0: Auto. September 20th, 1995, the Washington Post publishes the 35,000-word manifesto from the Unabomber. 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
0: And singer Faith Hill in 1967. September 23rd, 1889, Nintendo is founded in Japan. The company made a type of playing cards. September 25th, 1926, Henry Ford adopts the five-day work week.
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0: 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It is our top local story. Miami County murder trial continues with testimony from a BCI agent.
7: Tracking lots of clouds and the coolest weather so far this season. I'm Storm Center 7 meteorologist Ryan Mirando. How cool it's going to feel in the Storm Center 7 forecast coming up.
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9: Most of our freeways are running accident-free at the moment, except for 675 South. Got the left lane blocked with a crash near Colonel Glenn Highway so far. Not seeing any delays. And a busy road in Greene County closed with flooding. State Route 725 closed in both directions from Pennewit Road to Lower Bellbrook Road. I'm Will Harris, WHIO Triple Team Traffic.
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10: Depend on it. It is our top local story. We're following day three in the Miami County murder trial of Caleb Flynn, accused of killing his wife, Ashley.
11: Special BCI agent David Hammond taking the stand this morning, saying that the manner in which Ashley's body was found in her bed indicates she was asleep when she was killed. Caleb and his defense claim someone broke into his

0: City home in February, killing Ashley while him and his two kids were sleeping. But Hammond says there were no signs of forced entry.
1: WHIO's Sierra Lawson will keep you up to date on what we hear as testimony continues today. WHIO News Time is 3:01 and 63 degrees in Dayton. National Weather Service issuing a flood warning. This is along the Little Miami River in Greene and Warren counties at Spring Valley until tomorrow afternoon. The river is expected to crest this afternoon, then fall below flood stage, which is 11 feet tomorrow morning. Now stay tuned for the latest updates right here on WHIO. One person is dead and another in critical condition after a shooting in Fairborn Sunday morning.
2: Joseph Mitchell was pronounced dead at the scene. Police say the suspect, Cato Mayberry, turned himself into the Montgomery County Jail. He was later booked into the Greene County Jail. Mayberry is facing charges of murder and felonious assault.
1: News Center 7's Letitia Perry reporting. Man is being banned from the University of Dayton during a sexual assault investigation. UD Public Safety saying that they were told about the incident last Monday, leading to the arrest of a 22-year-old man. That man has not been identified. We will find out, and when we do, we will have it for you here. And that man is not allowed on campus either.
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4: We have our crews out looking and assessing the damage from last night's winds that were, you know, north of 60 miles an hour and then flash flooding. We're going to show you some pictures inside a shop and just how powerful water is and what it did to equipment inside this person's shop. Again, he's got everything from front-end loaders to forklifts. Just the power of water is always just unbelievable. Also, we are back in the Caleb Flynn trial today. News Center 7's John Bedell listening to every bit of testimony. A BCI agent testified today. The concerns that they had that this was a staged homicide. Again, the man on trial, Caleb Flynn, argued all along that an intruder came in and shot his wife earlier this year. We'll see you at 5.
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1: 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Now with Miami Valley's most accurate and dependable forecast, your Storm Center 7 meteorologist Ryan Mirando.
14: The rest of our Monday out there, it's cloudy and cool with highs in the mid to upper 60s. Could see a patch of drizzle or two for the rest of today, but generally drying out through our Monday afternoon and evening. Tomorrow for our Tuesday, it stays cool with temperatures into the 50s to start, 68 for a high tomorrow. Lots of clouds as fall officially arrives Tuesday at 8.04 p.m. It feels like it on Wednesday. Could get an isolated shower midweek, high of 66, very gray for our Wednesday. Still has lots of clouds in place for our Thursday too, high of only 67 degrees. The sunshine should come back out on Friday as highs rebound back near 70. I'm Storm Center 7 meteorologist Ryan Mirando for Dayton Severe Weather Station 1290 and 95.7 WHIO.
1: Latest scan of the live Doppler 7 radar. Some very light rain happening in Shelby County, now dipping into Logan County near Bell Fountain. Also in the area of New Vienna, also South Charleston and Clark County. We're seeing a little bit of rain in that area, but not much. 63 now in Englewood, 63 in downtown Dayton at 307.
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16: Had a crash reported, 675 South, the left lane blocked with a crash right at Colonel Glenn Highway. I'm not seeing an accident there. I'm looking at it right now. No accident activity and no delays with traffic, so that's good news. In Greene County, State Route 725 closed in both directions. From Pennewit to, Lower Bellbrook Road. That's, of course, due to flooding. I'm Will Harris, WHIO Triple Team Traffic.
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17: All right, thank you, Scott Shannon. Thanks to all of you for being with us. Write down our toll-free telephone number. You want to be a part of this program. It's 800-941-SHAWN. If you want to join us, Judge Pirro joins us today. We have some indication, a massive congressional investigation into whether or not there is foreign money being spent on our upcoming election. We have Congressman Brian Stile will join us. We'll have a fun debate with Chris Hahn, who never answers a question of, you know, a disciple, acolyte of Chucky Schumer. I think Chuck's days are numbered big time. Let's go back to Friday and President Trump. President Trump highlighting historic economic gains that we have made. Now, we have been highlighting this, even gave a shout out to me about this, you know, from the Census Bureau and income data. And if you look at minorities in America, Native Americans, Hispanic Americans, African Americans, their poverty rates now hitting an all-time low, incomes for the lowest 25%. I mean, we're always told that the Trump economy is for the rich, the 1%. No, the incomes for the lowest 25% reach the highest level ever. Median income is now at a record $87,600, the most ever. There are, complete reversals of the Biden years economically. The Atlanta Fed projecting GDP growth, which is the overall economy, at a record 5.1% for the third quarter. Gas prices are too high, but I don't think the president had any choice when it came to Iran and them acquiring a nuclear weapon, something the Democrats agreed on. On top of that, the largest tax cuts in the history of this country. And for working men and women, no tax on tips, overtime, Social Security, $11 trillion in committed investments we are bringing in-house, so we will no longer be dependent on foreign countries, semiconductor chip manufacturing, pharmaceutical manufacturing, automobile manufacturing. Quote, those jobs ain't coming back, Obama said. Oh, they're coming back. And those will all be high-paying career jobs. And I think that's the main reason why the Democrats want to focus on AI, to scare people on the economy.
1: The National Weather Service has issued a flood warning along the Little Miami River in Greene and Warren counties at Spring Valley, and that runs until tomorrow afternoon. The river is expected to crest this afternoon, then fall below 11 feet, which is flood stage, tomorrow morning. 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
17: Did a barrel of oil close above $100 a barrel? Now the answer. Biden-Obama over 1,000 days. the price of oil closed at over $1,000 a barrel. Trump, both terms, 61 days total. Now, are gas prices too high? 100%. Do I want this to come to a quick end? I do. Do I think the Iranians are playing politics in this whole thing? And meanwhile, the country's going bankrupt in the process? Yes. And I'm just telling you that, you know, that's geopolitical politics for you. I do think that the president, every person I know that when I asked them that had access to the intelligence leading up to the decisions for Midnight Hammer, Epic Fury, all told me the same thing. The president had no choice. Now, do you want a president that is playing politics constantly or a president that's willing to make a tough decision and really preventing the world from having to deal with the nuclear threat of Iran? You want to talk about the Strait of Hormuz issue, for example. Look at that issue through the prism of the Iranians having a nuclear weapon. Look at it with the new knowledge. We didn't understand this till after Epic Fury that the ballistic missile range of Iran was way further than anybody had previously known or ever acknowledged. And we now know that they can hit Western Europe. We now know that they can hit Paris and London, for example. You would think that our Western European and NATO allies would care more about it, but they don't. So, you know, keep that in mind as you think about it. But let's listen to President Trump talking about the economy. And here's the problem. The abusively biased, and there's a fight with the administration and the legacy media mob. And by the way, this is not a new phenomenon when administrations fight with particular news organizations that dare, you know, that they don't like. Or, you know, I can go through chapter and verse how often the media has been wrong and how often we've been right, starting with Russia and FISA warrants and the dirty disinformation dossier. And Hillary Clinton's, you know, secret servers, you know, that were washed out with bleach pit. And we can talk, go all the way back to Richard Jewell and talk about Ferguson, Missouri and Hands Up, Don't Shoot, or Charlottesville, or very fine people. That wasn't the context of the full statement, or Duke Lacrosse or UVA or Freddie Gray in Baltimore or any of these high profile cases. They get it wrong. They never correct the record and they just keep on going. Or protecting the lie that the borders closed, the borders secure, the single most preventable national security disaster, and the legacy media mob, you know, never ever chose to tell the American people the truth or their audiences the truth about it. You know, nobody will put into context that Barack Hussein Obama tried to shut out Fox News in 2009 when he became president. Whoopsie days, just a little minor detail. And usually all these news organizations stand together. I guess they're doing that here. But the point is, it's happened before. And they don't frame it the same way if it has to do with Donald Trump. But anyway, let's listen to Donald Trump talking about the economy on Friday.
18: Real change in median household income by presidential term. Trump is number one and number two ever. And here's just a little quick chart on that. That's Trump. And then you have the real change in the average 401k balance by term. As you can see, we're way up. That's the red is Biden administration, and the two blues are rocket ships.
17: Oh, there you go. Is the world also a safer place? Because I think the obvious answer is an astounding yes. You know, a lot of people couldn't believe that Donald Trump was pressing the issue with Denmark and Greenland. Well, nobody paid attention on Friday when the president announced the U.S. struck a sweeping security agreement with Denmark and Greenland that gives Washington, quote, permanent control over security in the Arctic territory and the power to block adversaries, i.e. China and Russia, from having any foothold there forever. President said the arrangement addresses all of the many U.S. concerns. It's geopolitically, its location is critical for the protection, especially of Western Europe, but also, you know, strategically for the United States. And the president announced that my direction, we work with representatives of Denmark, Greenland to guarantee the U.S. will forever have the complete ability to do what is necessary in Greenland in order to secure and defend the security of Greenland and the United States. This is a huge geopolitical win for the president. Security experts across the board are saying, wow. And, you know, people at the time were like, why was Donald Trump trying to take over Greenland? He was trying to get the geopolitical foothold that he just announced. That was the point. And thinking about a long-term national security interest, you know, it is, in that sense, a dream come true. And and the president also announcing that he's extended the world's lowest drug prices to all 50 state Medicaid programs, renewing $100,000 H-1B fee to protect American workers. And I know there's a lot of criticism about the president. You know, it's very, very difficult when you have a situation and you inherit over 1,200 unvetted illegals from over 200 countries. And I know probably many of you in this audience, and I know people that have been in this country illegally for a long period of time, and they've paid taxes. And some of them have unfortunately gotten caught up in and they obey the laws. Now, the president is also making strides to prevent those people from getting deported, or they can self-deport and come back. And, you know, but when you have over 12 million that we know about, and then you have all the gotaways that we don't know about, and you're able to confirm the 12 million we know about come from over 200 countries. Many of those countries have terrorist ties, and we have known terrorists in the country, known terrorists that have been caught. In other words, you've got on American soil these sleeper cells that might strike at any moment and kill Americans. There's a certain degree of urgency. Now, here's the difficult part. And Tom Homan, who I think has done a phenomenal job, and ICE has been risking their lives, you know, trying to protect the American people. And, you know, how do you possibly ascertain which people are here when they weren't vetted when they should have been vetted? And that's during the Biden-Harris years and Mayorkas years when we were being lied to and told that the border's closed, border secure. So, yeah, there have been people that maybe otherwise would not have been caught up in this. I'm not saying it's not unfortunate, but honestly, I put the blame squarely on Biden because it was the most preventable national security disaster in history. And if you're going to stop and start a vetting process for every one of his illegals that he've allowed into the country, you're never going to accomplish the task of ridding the country of people that are here illegally that do have nefarious intentions for our country. That becomes a huge problem for our country, a massive problem for the country, and one that every American should be worried about. We now are 43 days outside of what I am saying is the most important midterm election in our life. Maybe in other ways you can argue the most important election in our lifetime, because there's never been a situation where we're dealing with radicals that support this insane DSA agenda. It's gotten worse, and by the way, a lot of people upset that the president's meeting with Mayor Zoran Marxist Kami Mamdani. I'm not upset at all. I spoke to the president this week. I said, why are you meeting with Mamdani? And he goes, to tell him he's destroying New York. That's what he flat out said to me. He goes, just to tell him he's destroying New York. I can tell you this 43 days out of this election, and I'm looking, I've told you not to trust the polls, but that doesn't mean I won't look at them for you and get a perspective. There's something that has happened here. I took a very specific look at the Cook Political Report Battleground Survey of 36 congressional districts rated as toss-up, lean GOP, lean Democrat. And what we're finding is the White House's redistricting efforts appear to have knocked down the size of any potential wave for the Democratic Party. Right now, on the Cook Report, not exactly conservative, they show a 2% generic ballot advantage, and so, which is not particularly good. It's nothing like what they had in 2018. The good news for people that have been pointing out this is about shredding the Constitution, freedom, liberty, and capitalism, and, you know, these two different ideologies on the ballot this year. The one thing I can tell you is that's showing up in the polling as well. People are now, it's beginning to tap into the bloodstream of the consciousness of the American people, and the timing couldn't be any better with only 43 days to go, which is why I keep reading my list, and I'll do it at some point during the program today, so you have it, you know, etched in your memory to tell your friends, family, loved ones, neighbors, coworkers, whoever. Anyway, 800-941-SHAWN is our number. You want to be a part of the program. Look, I just believe God created every man, woman, and child. Believe that with all my heart, mind, and soul. And that God has put talent in every individual. Education from the Latin means to bring forth from within. Discovering your individual calling is just the beginning. 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
1: Now from the WHIO News Center, here are the three big things you need to know. Three men are hurt in a shooting last night on Pleasant Avenue in Dayton. A flood warning is in effect for the Little Miami River in Spring Valley until tomorrow. And our current top local story, Caleb Flynn murder trial continues today with testimony from investigators.
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16: No accident activity on the area freeways. No unusual slowdowns as well. Green County, 725 closed both directions. Pennywood Road to Lower Bellbrook Road. This is due to flooding. I'm Will Harris, WHIO Triple Team Traffic.
1: Now here's the Miami Valley's most accurate and dependable forecast.
14: The rest of our Monday out there, it's cloudy and cool with highs only near 67 degrees. While the afternoon hours are looking more dry, we could see a patch of drizzle or two later today. I'm Storm Center 7 meteorologist Ryan Mirando for Dayton's Severe Weather Station 1290 and 95.7 WHIO.
1: A latest scan, the live Doppler 7 radar. Seeing some very light rain from Sydney over to Bell Fountain this hour. Nothing else anywhere else, just cool, cloudy, and 61 in Springfield, 63 in downtown Dayton at 327. These stories and more coming up. Our next scheduled newscast is at 3:30. 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
1: 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Crime scene investigators testify on day 3 of the Caleb Flynn murder trial.
14: Tracking clouds and some rain around. I'm Storm Center 7 meteorologist Ryan Mirando. When the sunshine finally comes back in the Storm Center 7 forecast coming up.
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16: 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I'm Will Harris, WHIO Triple Team Traffic.
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1: It is our top local story to Troy. The Caleb Flynn murder trial is in its third day. Investigators who were at the crime scene testifying today.
2: Special Agent David Hammond testified that there were no signs of forced entry into the Flynn home. Hammond also testified the evidence showed Ashley Flynn was sleeping when she was killed. There were no signs of any struggle.
1: News Center 7's John Bedell reporting. Stay tuned for the latest developments right here on WHIO. We're seeing floodwaters in parts of the area from the heavy rain of last night.
4: We do have the one flood warning for portions of the Little Miami River, but not tracking any more heavy downpours. Even with this gloomy weather staying in place, it's not going to be as active as the past 24 hours have been.
1: Storm Center 7 meteorologist Ryan Mirando has the latest forecast in moments. A man is being banned from the University of Dayton during a sexual assault investigation. UD Public Safety saying that they were told about the incident last Monday, leading to the arrest of a 22-year-old man. This man has not been identified, but we will have it for you. Just to stay up to date here on WHIO. We're learning that three people were hurt after a shooting in Dayton over the weekend. Now, this happening just before 10 last night on Pleasant Avenue, with cops finding the victims with gunshot wounds. Cops are saying the shooting happened when a 39-year-old man was asked to move out of a home after being accused of stealing, and then he later came back and started shooting the men. Now, they're all expected to be okay. We're working to get more details.
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1: One person is dead and another is hurt following a shooting in Riverside. Cops say they have two people in custody in connection with the gunfire on Burkhart Avenue just before 7 p.m. They say a person died at the Sonora Grill and that the other person was taken to a hospital. No word yet on the names or anyone involved. We'll let you know once we have those details. Now with Miami Valley's most accurate and dependable forecast, your Storm Center 7 meteorologist Ryan Mirando.
14: The rest of our Monday out there, it's cloudy and cool with highs only near 67 degrees. While the afternoon hours are looking more dry, we could see a patch of drizzle or two later today. I'm Storm Center 7 meteorologist Ryan Mirando for Dayton's Severe Weather Station 1290 and 95.7 WHIO.
1: Latest scan of the Doppler 7 radar. Some light rain in Sydney, a little bit heavier toward Bell Fountain in Logan County. Otherwise, just cool and cloudy. 62 in Miami. Miamisburg and 63 in downtown Dayton at 3:33. 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
5: 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It's called Miami Valley's Morning News, and it's all news, all weather, and all traffic, all morning long. 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
17: 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It's 800-941-SHAWN. You want to be a part of the program. Look, I want to talk to you as an individual, or if you're a business owner and you get one of those scary, anxiety-producing letters from a organization called the IRS, the IRS. You get that letter. And you begin to panic. And, you know, you think about how hard most people work, and it gets so frustrating because most people I know don't do their taxes. They have a tax group do it, H&R Block, whatever it happens to be. And it's complicated enough. It's hard enough. And you're a business owner. And then, you know, sometimes, all right, COVID hits. What happens then, right? You're in a pickle. Your business shut down by the government. Your dream of starting your business, you know, going up in flames. 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Tell them your friend Sean Hannity wants to get you out of trouble. So anyway, I've been saying don't look at the polls. Let me go back to this a little bit, the Cook Political Report and the survey that they have. And there's interesting data you can pull out of it on both sides, Democrat, Republican. They're not known to be conservative. And I'm not sure anybody can accurately in any way, shape, manner, or form at this time predict what's going to happen in 43 days. I am telling you not to listen to the polls. However, there's little anecdotes that you can pull away from it. Generic ballot has an almost...
1: 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The National Weather Service has issued a flood warning along the Little Miami River in Greene and Warren counties at Spring Valley until tomorrow afternoon. The river is expected to crest this afternoon, then fall below 11 feet, which is flood stage, tomorrow morning. Now stay tuned for the latest updates right here on 1290 at 95.7 WHIO.
17: That they'll make all these lofty promises. And I understand the appeal of it to some people. The appeal is, oh, I'm not going to have to worry about paying for childcare. I won't have to worry about, I'll have a guaranteed government job, guaranteed government health care. I'll have guaranteed government salary. I'll have guaranteed government healthy food. I'm sure it's delicious. I'm going to have guaranteed, you know, health care till I die. I'm going to have a guaranteed retirement. It's all guaranteed. Just like Social Security, the lockbox was never going to be touched. That was guaranteed. Just like Obamacare said, you know, you'll keep your doctor plan and the average family will save $2,500 a year on average. None of those promises came true. Millions lost doctors, millions lost plans. The average cost is up over 300% on average. In many cases more, and about 40%+ of the country has one Obamacare exchange option. How are you government schools doing? You feel so confident in government schools that you want to indoctrinate your kids at an even younger age? There are children, Abdul El-Sayed says. You know, it takes a village, Hillary says. I don't think that's going to work out particularly well for everybody. So anyway, the generic ballot is closed, at least according to the Cook Report. I'm seeing ones that show massive Democratic victory. The reason I'm saying don't pay attention to the polls is they want to have an impact on people's psychology and about whether or not it's going to be worth voting. The answer is it's not an option here. You don't get to sit this one out. It's an all hands on deck moment. This is an inflection point for the country. Need I remind you, and if you say I'm a broken record, feel free to say it. It's true. Because we've had 250 DSA candidates that have won since 2019. That is not a small number. And it's not just a Northeast, New York, New Jersey, Illinois, and California phenomenon. It's in 40 different states. We have over 40 of these lunatics, you know, starting with Telefrico and Abdul El-Sayed and Troy Jackson in Maine and, you know, all of these important races in Iowa. I can go in Alaska, Dan Sullivan, you know, they're playing dirty tricks against him in Alaska. And, you know, there's so much at stake on the ballot. And I can promise you, look at a place like Ohio and Sherrod Brown. What do you think Sherrod Brown, if he gets elected, is going to do? He's going to vote with the DSA. He's going to vote with the dominant voice, the power structure within that now runs the Democratic Party. This party is now dominated by this DSA mindset, Mamdani, Marxist, commie, Mamdani, by, you know, communist Bernie Sanders. You know, he's a rich communist, just like all these, you know, they call him Nepo socialists. They all have family money. They're living in $1.5 million apartments in New York, and they have millions of dollars that they've made, et cetera, et cetera. You know, my point is always, you know, look at J.B. Pritzker. Oh, did you read that they are now going to, he's now taking the shot in a lead up to a presidential run and to try and lose weight. You know, everything I've read about, you know, these weight loss drugs are not bad, and that in many ways, many people argue they're healthy. I'm not giving any health advice to anybody. I'm not a doctor. Don't listen to me. But I have friends that have lost 100 pounds off this stuff. So I'm just putting that out anecdotally if you're thinking about asking your doctor. But their stated agenda is eliminate the Senate. Their stated agenda is to pack the courts. In other words, so that they can use the judiciary to pass the most radical items that they could never get done at the ballot box or legislatively. Their stated agenda is you no longer get to pick your president. Their stated agenda is amnesty for illegals and to abolish American borders. Their printed agenda, all of this is printed on their website, is to abolish ICE, end all deportation, to defund the Department of War, to eliminate cash bail, to abolish prisons, abolish police, public ownership of corporations, then their wealth tax, and then, you know, communism, socialism, statism through the, quote, Green New Deal under the heading of the Green New Deal. But only 63% is not a very high particulate number, in my view. And that's somewhat troubling to me. And, you know, socialism is only viewed negatively by 58% of voters. I directly tie this to state-run schools of indoctrination of our kids to being in this position. However, it shows that the message is now getting out, because earlier polls did not show even numbers this good. You know, the downside of looking at the Cook Report, to, in my mind, would be, you know, socialist ideas are gaining a support. You know, the wealth tax and confiscation of wealth is gaining support. How, after the Obamacare lie has emerged into, you know, a positive ranking for Medicare for all, it just means we're all going to have a lousy Medicare system and a lousy healthcare system. And I promise you that, you know, in spite of what they might try to prevent, and that is private health insurance, the wealthy will find doctors and pay them privately to get the best care they can. And I can promise you that the new developments in medicine that are very real, because I know a lot of people in the medical community, and the coordination of technology and AI technology in particular with health and diagnostics and treatment are now on the verge of a major health revolution that most people will never get from any government run anything, because you could barely get an appointment now. Look at how the vets were treated, and the Veterans Administration that promised health care for our vets treated them. So that is a little bit of a frightening change. So, you know, there's a challenge there, because people don't want to embrace freedom. They don't want to embrace liberty. They don't want to embrace the idea of individual responsibility. And, you know, if capitalism is not embraced and endorsed as the greatest wealth creating system on earth, then you risk losing it in the name of false security. Now, they'll make all these promises, every one of these promises to you. And what are the predictable results? Is those promises will never be fulfilled. What is the predictable result beyond that? You'll end up with more poverty than you ever had before, because they'll fail and we'll have wasted all this money. Look at all the money wasted on the Green New Scam, and how many Americans bought into the Green New Scam and alternative energy and windmills and so on and so forth, and solar panels. You know, Western Europe has invested trillions and trillions of dollars, given up all their energy infrastructure. Now they're dependent on foreign countries, because still the lifeblood of the world's economy is gas, oil, and coal. And, you know, that's the end of it. Uncle James, wherever you are, if you can deal with this wonderful phone call that I have coming in, this is important. And so it's very important that we understand the stakes are high here. And it's also important that we understand that at the end of the day, you will have empowered a group of people that only want power and will tell you anything you want to hear to get the power. So, you know, a couple of other little nuggets or things that I picked up, you know, the takeaway is, in one sense, that, you know, there are headwinds for both Republicans and Democrats. Not one is particularly liked at the moment. And the institutions of government aren't trusted. That's why embracing more government seems a little bit crazy in light of that conclusion. I'll give you an example, another failure of government. Look at blue cities, blue states. How is law and order in the bluest cities and the bluest states in the country? Not very good. You know, how are the schools in predominantly minority neighborhoods in blue cities and states? The worst in the country. We pay more per capita per student with the worst results. Chicago, over the weekend, 17 more people shot, 3 of them fatally. You know, and, you know, no, does anybody listening to this program know their names? No, you don't. That's the scary part. One advantage Republicans have is they have, for the first time I can think of in my lifetime, a huge cash advantage. And that is very important to get your message out and get your vote out. You have to identify high propensity voters in midterm election years, low propensity voters, mid propensity voters, and you have to, everybody has to go to the poll. I'm telling you that if everybody in this audience just decided, I'm not going to allow Democratic socialists to take over my city, my state, my congressional district, my Senate seat, my governorship, there's enough people in this audience to change the trajectory of any election. The approval rating for congressional Democrats is at 21%. Why would we add more of them to this? You know, this is Quinnipiac. 21% of voters approve the way Democrats in Congress are handling their job. 70% disagree. That's an opportunity for Republicans. These are uncharted waters. I keep telling you, they're uncharted waters. We don't know. I can go through district by district. There's anywhere between 25 and, say, 35, swing districts for the House and all these Senate seats. I'm telling you what they are. It's Texas, it's Ohio, it's Iowa, it's Michigan, it's Alaska, it's Maine, it's North Carolina, it's Georgia. It's frankly every race. Is there an article in the New York Post? Democrats have dramatically smaller leads over Republicans in the battle for Congress. What will happen is they're gonna show up with more leads in the polls that are not going to be real. The polling right now shows they have a much smaller, quote, lead heading into than what they had in 2018, dramatically. So, again, uncharted waters, but all of you in this audience can make the difference. Are you going to commit in your mind, heart, and soul that America can't take a pivot that is a guaranteed failure? That's all I'm asking. Ask yourself. 3 years ago, we saw what happened October 7th. 1,200 innocent Israelis took 250 hostages. Women, children among those killed and kidnapped and raped and tortured, all of that took place. Coming up on the third anniversary, thank goodness the International Fellowship of Christians and Jews have been on the ground, and with your financial support, they've been providing all of the humanitarian assistance. People, thousands of Israelis need food, water, shelter, clothing, medications. The elderly, they have their mobile medical clinics that they've been helping people out with. On this pending third anniversary now, they have started their Flags of Fellowship, and we have synagogues, universities, communities, churches planting Israeli flags to show that, hey, we stand with you against radical Islamists that want to wipe you off the map, and we can fight and hate and anti-Semitism one flag at a time. If you can donate to help the humanitarian work, please do so. You can go to their website. It's joinfof.org. 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
1: Now from the WHIO News Center, here are the three big things you need to know. One person is dead after a shooting at a Riverside restaurant. A flood warning is in effect for the Little Miami River in Spring Valley until tomorrow. And our current top local story, crime scene investigators testify on day three of the Caleb Flynn murder trial.
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16: Looking at 75 South and Riverview Avenue, very slow this afternoon, especially in those two center lanes. Watch for slow traffic and be prepared to slow or stop quickly. In Greene County, 725 is closed in both directions. This from Pennywet Road to Lower Bellbrook Road as the Little Miami River exceeds its banks. The rest of the freeway system running well. I'm Will Harris, WHIO Triple Team Traffic.
1: Now here's the Miami Valley's most accurate and dependable forecast.
14: The rest of our Monday out there, it's cloudy and cool with highs only near 67 degrees. While the afternoon hours are looking more dry, we could see a patch of drizzle or two later today. I'm Storm Center 7 meteorologist Ryan Miranda for Dayton's Severe Weather Station 1290 and 95.7 WHIO.
1: A latest scan of the live Doppler 7 radar. Very light rain still showing up in Shelby and Logan counties, but nothing anywhere else. Really 60 in Tip City and 63 in downtown Dayton at 354. These stories and more coming up. Our next scheduled newscast is at 4 o'clock. I'm Ron Otto, WHIO Continuing News.
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5: 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Our top local story, a testimony from investigators on this third day of the Caleb Flynn trial.
6: Cloudy and cool for a lot of this week with some mist and drizzle as well. I'm Chief Meteorologist Austin Chaney. My forecast is coming up.
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8: 75 South, very slow. Riverview Avenue, especially the two center lanes. Now, I'm looking at it right now. It looks to be an accident right there at the exit 53. That's the exit to 3rd Street and Salem Avenue. A couple of cars blocking the right shoulder there. So be prepared to slow or stop quickly traveling southbound 75 through downtown. I'm Will Harris, WHIO Triple Team Traffic.
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5: It is our top local story to Miami County. Crime scene and coroner's office investigators are testifying this afternoon in the Caleb Flynn murder trial.
11: Special Agent David Hammond testified that there were no signs of forced entry into the Flynn home and that the side garage door that Caleb Flynn said he thought an intruder got into the house through to shoot and kill his wife did not show any signs of being forced or kicked open.
5: News Center 7's John Bedell reporting the defense is cross-examining, and you can catch the live stream from the courtroom at WHIO.com. 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It is currently 62 degrees in Dayton. This is a WHIO breaking news alert. Many police officers are converging on an East Dayton neighborhood this hour. Here's what we know now. This is on South Irwin Street. Dispatch tells us that Dayton cops are assisting Miamisburg police, and officers have been on the scene for at least 2 hours. We will have the latest details from the scene right here on WHIO. We're seeing high water in parts of the Greene and Warren counties, but most of us will get a break from the rain.
12: I'm expecting it to stay that way likely for the rest of this afternoon. We do have the one flood warning for portions of the Little Miami River, but not tracking any more heavy downpours. Even with this gloomy weather staying in place, it's not going to be as active as the past 24 hours have been.
5: Storm Center 7 meteorologist Ryan Mirando has the latest forecast. We are learning that 3 people are hurt after a shooting in Dayton over the weekend. It's happening just before 10 o'clock last night on Pleasant Avenue, with cops finding the victims with gunshot wounds. They say the shooting happened when a 39-year-old man was asked to move out of a home after being accused of stealing, and he later came back and shot the men. They're all expected to be okay. We're working to get more details there.

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1: News Center 7's James Brown joins us to tell us what he's working on for 5 o'clock today, James.
2: We have our crews out looking and assessing the damage from last night's winds that were, you know, north of 60 miles an hour and then flash flooding. We're going to show you some pictures inside a shop and just how powerful water is and what it did to equipment inside this person's shop. Again, he's got everything from front-end loaders to forklifts. Just the power of water is always just unbelievable. Also, we are back in the Caleb Flynn trial today. News Center 7's John Bedell listening to every bit of testimony. A BCI agent testified today. The concerns that they had that this was a staged homicide. Again, the man on trial, Caleb Flynn, argued all along that an intruder came in and shot his wife earlier this year. We'll see you at 5.
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1: 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Now with the Miami Valley's most accurate and dependable forecast, your Storm Center 7 Chief Meteorologist Austin Chaney.
10: Through tonight, expect a mostly cloudy sky. There could be some patchy mist and drizzle, low of 56. For Tuesday, cloudy with a chance of mist or drizzle, high of 67. Wednesday, mostly cloudy, another chance of some very light rain showers, high of 66. Thursday, mostly cloudy, just a stray shower possible though, high of 68. Friday, more sunshine. We stay cool at 67 degrees. Saturday, mostly sunny with a high of 69. I'm Chief Meteorologist Austin Chaney for Dayton Severe Weather Station, 1290 and 95.7 WHIO.
1: Latest scan of the live Doppler 7 radar. We're not seeing any rain showing up out there right now. It is currently 62 in Englewood and 62 in downtown Dayton at 4:07.
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11: You're going to be slow on southbound 75 as you pass the Route 4 interchange. As you get to near Riverview Avenue, expect even slower traffic. Be ready to slow or stop quickly. No police on the scene yet, but there is an accident at exit 53. That's the exit to 3rd Street and Salem Avenue. No police on the scene yet, but a safety truck has just arrived. That'll slow traffic down even a little bit more. I'm Will Harris, WHIO Triple Team Traffic.
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12: All right, thanks, Scott Shannon. Hour two, Sean Hannity Show, toll free. It is 800-941-SEAN if you want to be a part of the program. All right, so lots been made over, these campaigns and all the media, the networks band together to effectively boycott the White House pool. Now, Obama did this to Fox and then, to their credit, I guess, if you want to consider a credit. I don't really care one way or the other if that White House press room is empty every day. That's my own opinion. But anyway, it'll work itself out as it always does. That's my take on it. But we're 43 days from the most important midterm election in our life. It's an inflection point for the country, which I'm more concerned about. Republicans have a massive fundraising advantage over the Democrats. I mean, it is huge. And it's, if you look at the price tag, and we went through this in great specificity on Friday night on TV and on this radio program on Friday, you're looking at $212 trillion for the Green New Deal. That's what it is. Bill Maher and his program mocking the DSA platform for making everything free, $212 trillion. Hate to tell you, you don't have to be a mathematician to figure out this is not going to ever be affordable.
13: You've seen the platform from the Democratic Socialists of America. They ask us to imagine a future without capitalism, where your job isn't just a job to pay bills. And then they say, speaking of bills, you don't really have them anymore. Ooh, no bills. I'm listening. I'm listening to insanity, but I'm listening. Their website says in the future, you don't pay a mortgage or have a landlord because comfortable housing is a human right. Wow, so the government pays for all housing for everyone everywhere? That sounds like it could be a little pricey. Oh, not just housing? Also health insurance, food, education, medicine, transportation.
1: 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The National Weather Service has issued a flood warning along the Little Miami River in Greene and Warren counties at Spring Valley until tomorrow afternoon. The river is expected to crest this afternoon, then fall below 11 feet, which is flood stage, tomorrow morning. 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
12: Are charged with ensuring the integrity of America's elections. And one issue too that has come up, they have been examining allegations that groups like Act Blue, leading political fundraising organization, potentially, and this is part of the investigation, are allowing bad actors and potentially even foreign actors to exploit their online platform to make fraudulent political donations. Anyway, here to go through it all is Congressman Brian Stile of the 1st District of Wisconsin, Chairman of the House Committee on House Administration, Subcommittee on Digital Assets, Financial Technology, AI, which also has been in the news, working with Jim Jordan and James Comer on whatever issues might be going on as it relates to Act Blue. Anyway, Congressman Stile, good to have you. Thank you for being with us.
14: Sean, thanks for having me on.
12: What's going on in your state of Wisconsin? I thought Francesca Hung was going to win between 25, 30 points in some cases.
14: Man, that Democratic primary tells you where the energy is of the Democratic primary voters. David Crowley snuck out the win by a few thousand votes, but it does show you that the radical socialist left has a ton of energy. And David Crowley, the Democrat running for governor in Wisconsin, his policy positions are not that different than Francesca Hung, the socialist. The difference might have been that he supports Thanksgiving and she wanted to abolish it.
12: Oh, that was the defining moment in the campaign. But even in the days leading up to that primary vote, still Francesca Hung was winning by a significant margin.
14: Without a doubt, in the home stretch, I think some voters woke up and recognized how absolutely extreme she is. Now, David Crowley's not that much different, wants to raise taxes, has a whole host of policies that would drive our state to the left, in line with Francesco Hong. In fact, he said his policies aren't that different than hers. But she went on national TV and I think showed everyone in the state of Wisconsin and many across the country just how radical she was. David Crowley, as a result, laid low and was able to ultimately get through that primary. Hopefully, he's defeated by Congressman Tom Tiffany, who's running a great race in the state of Wisconsin to be our next governor.
12: No, I agree with that, too. And we just had him on recently. I mean, he had a harrowing experience with a potential crash of an airplane that he was on. That was pretty scary. And they made an emergency landing in water. Let me look at what is pretty fascinating to me, and that is, you know, for the first time I can think of in my lifetime, Republicans have a massive financial advantage going into this midterm. And Republicans now are beginning, according to some reports, to spend over, you know, just a fortune. The president himself has nearly $1 billion. My understanding is Mike Johnson has raised over $400 million, and that Tim Scott and the Senate and the NRSC has about $400 million. So they're going to spend $1.5 billion in this campaign. So now all of a sudden the money's beginning to get spent, which I think should have an impact on people's minds as they kind of get out of their summer focus into election mode. But then you have to worry about money that shouldn't be involved, is not legally involved in the campaign, hence your ongoing investigation. What are you discovering?
14: Well, what we have known is Act Blue has weak fraud prevention standards. This stems from an investigation that I began now 3 years ago. And since I've been joined by James Comer and Jim Jordan, Chairman of Judiciary and Oversight, respectively. And what we have done is continue to dig deeper. And what we are finding is incredibly concerning. When you dig in, it's very clear Act Blue does not have what they need to have in place to prevent illegal donations from being made, in particular, foreign donations. One of the things that came out in the report we released last week, giving an update on our investigation, is previously, for example, Act Blue said that they were checking passport numbers to confirm individuals making donations from outside the United States to U.S. political campaigns were, in fact, U.S. citizens. We have now broken and recognized that what they were actually doing was simply confirming that someone was typing in a passport number. They weren't actually checking that against a database to confirm that an individual was a U.S. citizen. All this is on top of the fact that Act Blue, over the years, is look for every way to accept a donation. You don't have to take my word for it. You can look at the words that are in their own internal documents. In a document that we pulled and subpoenaed previously, Act Blue, their own meeting notes said, remember, we want to look for a reason to accept contributions. In a fraud prevention 101 memo for new associates, it said, if an otherwise legitimate donor uses a fake name, we would want to accept their donation. This tells you the approach that Act Blue has been taking to accepting donations, not taking fraud seriously. It's the reason we brought in senior leadership from Act Blue, including their CEO. Everyone who has come in time and again has shown themselves unwilling to testify. Of course, they have a constitutional right to plead the fifth under our Constitution. That said, I think the American people deserve to know what's happening in Act Blue. And our investigation and my investigation with Jim Jordan and James Comer needs to continue to get the truth through the American people.
12: Do you suspect that there are foreign contributions making their way into our political process, which would be illegal if I'm not mistaken?
14: Well, we have documented that the platform was used to funnel illegal donations to Democratic candidates. The question that remains is, what is the scale and scope of these fraudulent transactions that went through Act Blue? So it's documented that it has happened. The question then becomes, how pervasive is it? And what we have discovered through our subpoenas of documents at Act Blue is they have taken an absolutely lax approach to preventing fraud. Again, looking for ways to make the donation come in, not actually checking passport numbers when they know the donation is coming from outside the United States. In one case, an Act Blue supervisor noted that all signs of the donor pointed to the donor being from outside the United States, but of course they typed in a U.S. billing address. And so the end result was the donor's donation was accepted. We have these internal documents. We've known it's happened in the past. We see an incredibly lax attitude towards preventing fraud at Act Blue. And what we're trying to determine is there an individual or group of persons that are leading this charge at Act Blue? And ultimately, we're going to need to update our campaign finance laws for the digital era. In many ways, our campaign finance laws were not written for the online digital era that we exist in. We know Act Blue, the Democratic online fundraising behemoth, has accepted these. We know that there's a lax attitude of fraud. And this is where our investigation has become so absolutely essential in the home stretch of this election.
12: All right, quick break. We'll come right back. Is there foreign money coming into our election process? An investigation ongoing in Congress. Our final moments with Congressman Brian Stiles, 1st District, Wisconsin. On the other side, then your calls are coming up.
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1: Now from the WHIO News Center, here are the three big things you need to know. A flood warning is in effect for the Little Miami River in Spring Valley until tomorrow. Dayton and Miamisburg cops are at a home on South Irwin Street in Dayton this hour. In our current top local story, a murder trial continues today for a Tip City man accused of killing his wife.
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11: 75 South, very slow starting at Leo Street this afternoon, especially the two center lanes. There is an accident right now at exit 53, the exit to 3rd Street in Salem, further complicated by some light rain at the moment. Cops and safety trucks are on the scene. I'm Will Harris, WHIO Triple Team Traffic.
1: Now here's the Miami Valley's most accurate and dependable forecast.
10: From this evening into tonight, we'll see a cloudy sky. There could be some mist and drizzle in spots, low of 56 degrees. For Tuesday, mostly cloudy, again with a chance of light rain or mist or drizzle, high temperature of only 67. I'm Chief Meteorologist Austin Chaney for Dayton Severe Weather Station, 1290 and 95.7 WHIO.
1: The latest scan of the live Doppler 7 radar. A little bit of rain showing up in Vandalia area, northern Montgomery County, and a little bit of a drizzle north of Bell Fountain. But other than that, it's just cloudy and cool. 60 in Northridge and 62 in downtown Dayton at 422. These stories and more coming up. Our next scheduled newscast is at 430. 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
3: All right, our final moments with our friend Brian Stiles, Congressman, 1st District, Wisconsin. Looking into the issue of groups like Act Blue, is there any foreign influence in terms of money that will be impacting our elections in 43 days? You know, if they're lax, that's one thing. At what point does it cross the line and do you have a criminal referral on their doorstep, do you believe?
4: Well, I don't want to preview our next steps. Everything is on the table. Ultimately, the United States Department of Justice will have to make their own decision if they can prove criminal wrongdoing. We do know that according to New York Times reporting, they intentionally misled Congress. That's according to their own attorney from the documents that came out in the New York Times reporting, followed up on by CNN reporting. So this, we know that there are serious problems occurring at Act Blue. Some of their employees are speaking. They're speaking to traditionally liberal news media outlets. They are not willing to speak on the record at our hearings or at our depositions. But the United States Department of Justice will make that decision on their own if they can prove criminal wrongdoing of some of these individuals at Act Blue, knowing that the entity is not taking fraud seriously.
3: Are there specific countries that you believe are looking to target American elections? Are you connecting the dots?
4: Well, we know that they have taken donations, for example, when the IP address comes up as Hong Kong. That's documented in our report that we put out last week. It is very easy, of course, to disguise your IP address. And so we're looking into exactly, is there an organization behind this big picture, or are these single instances? Either way, I believe Act Blue has an obligation to take fraud seriously to prevent these types of foreign donations or illegal donations from being made on their platform in the first place.
3: It's pretty unbelievable. I mean, the idea, I mean, Hong Kong, I've got to imagine that there's a China connection to that. That would be where my first instinct would go. And, you know, for all the talk about Russia, Russia, Russia, that turned out to be a hoax, hoax, hoax, that was even manufactured by taking career, you know, senior intelligence officials in their assessment after the 2016 election, saying that there was no Russian interference, having a meeting with Obama in his White House Oval Office, and then, you know, concluding, I don't like the conclusion of career professionals. I want a different conclusion, because that's what happened there. So, you know, it's rank hypocrisy to begin with, if they're not showing any concern at all. Any Democrats on your panel concerned about it?
4: We do not see the concern as it relates to Act Blue. I think there's a broad understanding of a need to update our campaign finance laws writ large for the digital era. That said, once it comes to the Democratic online fundraising platform Act Blue, Democrats want to look the other way. They don't want to poke the financial monster in the eye at a period of time when millions and millions of dollars is coming into Democratic campaigns and Democratic causes, up to which is now approximately $20 billion since Act Blue was created and founded. And so this is a massive fundraising machine for the Democrats. They don't want to take the Act Blue accusation seriously, although the evidence continues to show that Act Blue is not taking fraud seriously, and that's what we should all be concerned about.
3: All right, Congressman Brian Stiles, appreciate it. Wisconsin, we'll be watching your state very closely in 43 days, sir. Thank you. 800-941-SEAN is our number if you want to be a part of the program. 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
2: 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Our top local story, investigators testify in the Caleb Flynn murder trial.
6: Fall weather fans, this week is for you with several days of highs in the 60s. I'm Chief Meteorologist Austin Chaney. My forecast is coming up.
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8: Well, you are very slow on southbound 75 this afternoon, starting at Stanley Avenue, especially those two left lanes for over 2.5 miles. There is an accident, exit 53. That's the exit to 3rd and Salem Avenue, further complicated by some light rain. Cops and safety trucks are on the scene. I'm Roy Harris, WHIO Triple Team Traffic.
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2: It is our top local story. It's day three of the Caleb Flynn murder trial in Troy this afternoon. A BCI agent who was at the crime scene testifying today. News Center 7's John Bedell has more.
11: We saw Caleb Flynn crying and wiping his nose as prosecutors showed pictures of Ashley Flynn's body in the master bedroom.
2: We will have the latest updates from the courtroom right here on WHIO. This is a WHIO breaking news alert updating a story we're following. Cops have a man in custody after a standoff in East Dayton this afternoon. Investigators say Deshaun Smith threatened to shoot up an apartment and kill a female acquaintance at the Southland Village complex in Miamisburg. Cops found him. They say he locked himself inside a home on South Irwin Street and refused to leave, but eventually surrendered. He was arrested on two counts of aggravated menacing. National Weather Service issuing a flood warning along the Little Miami River in Greene and Warren counties at Spring Valley. That runs until noon tomorrow. The river is expected to crest this afternoon, then fall below flood stage, which is 11 feet, sometime tomorrow morning. Stay tuned for the latest updates right here on WHIO. One person is dead and another is in the hospital after a shooting at a restaurant in Riverside. This was last night just before 7 at the Sonora Grill on Burkhart Avenue. This woman was part of a group celebrating an anniversary there.
12: At first, we thought they were like fireworks or sparklers or firecrackers or something weird. And then we realized that they were gunshots and we got on the floor.
2: Detectives took two people into custody. 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
2: One person is dead and another is seriously hurt after a shooting in Fairborn over the weekend.
13: Cops responding to Morris Drive just after 9 o'clock Sunday morning, finding two men with gunshot wounds, taking them to a hospital. 26-year-old Joseph Mitchell later died from his injuries.
2: WHIO's Sierra Lawson. Cops say 24-year-old Cato Mayberry turned himself in for the shooting. He's now facing a murder and felonious assault charge. Now with the Miami Valley's most accurate and dependable forecast, your Storm Center 7 Chief Meteorologist Austin Chaney.
6: From this evening into tonight, we'll see a cloudy sky. There could be some mist and drizzle in spots, low of 56 degrees. For Tuesday, mostly cloudy, again with a chance of light rain or a mist or drizzle, high temperature of only 67. I'm Chief Meteorologist Austin Chaney for Dayton Severe Weather Station, 1290 and 95.7 WHIO.
2: A latest scan of the live Doppler 7 radar. We're seeing very light rain showing up New Carlisle of Western Portions of Clark County. Otherwise, it's cloudy, much cooler today. 59 in Troy, 62 in downtown Dayton at 434. Our next scheduled news in less than 15 minutes and immediately when it breaks. 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
10: 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It's a big responsibility and our first priority. It's such a big deal to us that we've staffed a full team of local meteorologists featuring Chief Meteorologist Austin Cheney. 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
2: For this week in history, I'm Ron Otto. 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
3: I've been watching what's been unfolding today, and this just won't go away. The defense, this guy Kevin Reddington, the guy that attacked me and attacked Nancy Grace, is now demanding an investigation into the holdout juror who blocked the not guilty by reason of insanity verdict. And he's demanding a probe into the juror's questionnaires and wanting answers. He didn't like the outcome of this juror. And, you know, and the media is piling on. I am beginning to worry about this guy's safety. Now his identity is known. and there's been pictures of him. And, you know, you had on CBS TV morning host Gail King, you know, fainted last week when she found out that the lone holdout juror was black. And I'm like, well, why would that matter? The holdout juror in the case ended in a mistrial, you know, retained an attorney who described the man as an American hero, a champion of justice, and a supporter of the president. But anyway, so this keeps going on, that it's like a never ending attack. Now, the holdout juror just happens to be a new dad, and you have to worry. The judge had put a hold on releasing the names, but the media would not give up on this, which I think is a mistake, because people have been so emotionally charged over the entire case. And anyways, and so this guy, you know, he gave an explanation. And anyway, Sunday showing him, you know, in pictures with his infant daughter, and you know, he just held the line and he stood by his fundamental beliefs. And he went on to say, but prosecutors are arguing that Clancy, you know, coldly and in a calculated way, premeditated way, waited and sent her husband out to a CVS. And Clancy admitted to strangling the kids. That's not even an issue in doubt.
2: 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The National Weather Service has issued a flood warning along the Little Miami River in Greene and Warren counties at Spring Valley until tomorrow afternoon. The river is expected to crest this afternoon, then fall below 11 feet, which is flood stage, tomorrow morning. 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
3: Evidence present, he said in separate interviews, but based on all the physical evidence, key witnesses, and what the prosecution presented, I thought it was enough proof that she knew exactly what she was doing and what she planned here. I mean, okay, well, why aren't they going after the one woman who admitted she wanted to send a statement, you know, in terms of in speaking for women? Because that sounds like the person, the juror, that actually had an agenda. And then we had this incident over the weekend where the former husband of Lindsey Clancy went on television. His name is Patrick Clancy. And he's asked if, you know, he said he did the best he could at the time. How do you deal with anybody if you think they have any kind of mental illness? Because most people that I've ever met in my life that are struggling don't usually want help or your interference. And I've tried many, many times in my life to help people, only to be, you know, flat out turned down, rejected. But here's what he said.
0: Did you ask Lindsey why she did it?
21: I asked her if she remembered it.
0: And what did she say?
21: She said it was like a dream. And she remembered it much in the way you would remember a dream after waking up.
0: Do you feel like you failed in some way in this period, or do you feel like you did the best you could?
21: I think I did the best I could with what I had at the time. And I live with the outcome. I live with it every day.
0: Has she ever asked for your forgiveness?
21: No, but I gave it to her.
3: I mean, I'm not sure what this guy is supposed to do. And, you know, he said it's deeply harmful to the legacy of his children. And then he dealt with these anonymous keyboard social media warriors out there, you know, with their conspiracy theories, trying to say he did this. It was proven in court that the guy wasn't there. It was proven in court that Lindsey Clancy sent him out after she called CBS and then called him while this was all going on to make sure he still wasn't anywhere near home. Listen.
22: This is why I think Patrick did it.
23: I have so many questions.
22: Not Lindsey. Patrick did it.
23: You Googled how to commit suicide.
24: An online swarm of sleuths and influencers has been dissecting every detail of the case, developing theories that portray him as uncaring, unfaithful, and even the murderer of his children.
0: How do you respond to people who have that idea about you?
21: It's deeply harmful to the legacy of my children. It is a huge distraction from what really matters here, which is perinatal mental health. And it's done real harm to real people, myself included, but also others.
0: How does it affect you directly, the stuff that's out there online?
21: It's painful to see, and it makes it difficult to be in public. And it's possible that some of those people, after seeing lie after lie after lie, they start to believe it, and that's what we're left with.
3: I mean, the whole situation, to be honest, it's just chilling. Let's get to our phones. Let's say hi to Dee Dee is in Colorado. Dee Dee, hi, how are you? Glad you called. Happy Monday.
1: Hey, Sean, my hero.
3: What's going on, Dee Dee? How are you?
1: I'm good, thanks. I wanted to say that all the D's and all the U's and all the R's have to vote Republican. We want to save our country. We want to save the best constitution the world has ever known. Our constitution inspired France to be free, inspired all the countries of South America to go for freedom. And so to vote other than Republican is to support communism, is to throw away your personal freedoms, and is to embrace Hitler. And nobody wants to do that. Our brave family members in the past risked their lives to take out communism, and they did it. We do not want the chokehold of satanic communism from the pit of hell to take over our nation. We want to save our constitution. We want to save our freedoms. We want to save parents' rights. We want to save our children from mutilations. We want America to be the wonderful republic that God made her.
3: I'm not sure I agree with your Hitler analogy, but I'll let you finish it. And I'm just going to say this. You know, there's no telling. You shred the Constitution the way they're trying to shred the Constitution. And I see the media is all up in arms because Donald Trump is saying, I don't want certain news outlets that I believe are corrupt and abusively biased in the White House. That's fine. They can all unite together. If anything, that's less work for him because he lets these people in his office pretty much every day. But if you look at where this ultimately ends, shredding the Constitution, the Senate, we don't pick a president, the whole DSA list, amnesty, open borders, abolish ICE, no more deportations, defund the Department of War, no cash bail, no prisons, no police. I mean, it is a clear and present danger, Dee Dee, and America will be unrecognizable if these people win. I cannot express the sense of urgency that I have over the entire issue.
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2: Now from the WHIO News Center, here are the three big things you need to know. A flood warning along the Little Miami River in Greene and Warren counties will continue until noon tomorrow. Cops arrest a man they say threatened to shoot up an apartment in Miamisburg. And our current top local story testimony wraps up on this third day of the Caleb Flynn murder trial.
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8: Well, an earlier accident southbound 75 at the exit to, Main Street and 3rd Street. That's mile marker 53. Looks like they've got that cleaned up and moved out of the way. A couple others have popped up. Left lane blocked, I-75 south beyond Stanley Avenue with a crash. And we also have some slowed traffic on northbound 75. This is between mile markers 37 and 40. That's down there in the Spring Grove area as you approach State Route 73. I'm Will Harris, WHIO Triple Team Traffic.
2: Now here's the Miami Valley's most accurate and dependable forecast.
6: From this evening into tonight, we'll see a cloudy sky. There could be some mist and drizzle in spots, low of 56 degrees. For Tuesday, mostly cloudy, again with a chance of light rain or mist or drizzle, high temperature of only 67. I'm Chief Meteorologist Austin Chaney for Dayton's Severe Weather Station, 1290 and 95.7 WHIO.
2: A latest scan of the live Doppler 7 radar right now. Very light rain showing up north of Springfield and Clark County. Also a little bit south of Greenville and Dark County, but mostly cloudy right now. 61 in Centerville, 62 in downtown Dayton at 448. These stories and more coming up. Our next scheduled newscast is at 5 o'clock. 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

0: right, we continue now. Back to your phones. 800-941-SHAWN on this Monday. Alex in my free state of Florida. Alex, hi. How are you? Glad you called.
1: Hey, Sean, can you hear me okay?
0: Yes, sir. What's going on?
1: Not much. Just very concerned about what's coming. I feel like the Democrats accomplished their goals of stretching the Iran conflict, you know, all the way to the midterms. And they also more successfully used the whole immigration situation with ICE to blow up against the Trump administration. And, you know, as someone who is a proud Trump supporter who knows what's coming, yeah, I'm tremendously concerned. And, you know, how can you, being so deep on the inside of all of this, you know, tell us anything too positive about anything when you know yourself that, you know, all of this has really come to a head with between ICE immigration and the Iran conflict, you know, stretching all the way to the midterms. I mean, it's exactly what the Democrats wanted. You know, how can we have any faith with the entire narrative being controlled by, you know, liberals and Democrats everywhere, you know, just pouring the hate on Trump? Because Democrats know this is life and death for their power. If they don't get power back in these midterms, it's a huge win for Republicans. We'll have a chance to save America. And that's,
0: well, I will say I don't think the president gets enough credit for closing the borders. We've had, what, 16, 17 straight months now that not a single illegal has been released into the country. I'll give you an example of ignorance and the forgetfulness of the American people. If I told you that the price of oil closed above $100 a barrel for nearly 1,000 days during the Obama and Biden administrations, would you believe me?
1: Yeah.
0: Yeah. It's only 61 days for both terms of Donald Trump so far that it has done that. And now the next question is, you know, did the president do the right thing by preventing the Iranians from getting a nuclear weapon? That everyone's going to have to make that decision, because to me and to the look, every source that I have, everybody that would be in the know, the people that have access to the intelligence that caused the president to act in Midnight Hammer, Epic Fury, all say the same thing, that he had no choice, that they had pushed this, you know, they had pushed this as far as they can push it. Steve Witkoff, I think, did the defining interview on my shows right here on radio and on TV, when he said that they had 60% enriched uranium, enough for 11 or 12 bombs. We learned that they had ballistic missile range capability that nobody knew of before, that could have Paris and London. It could reach Europe. Nobody knew that. And so the question here is, you know, is the world a better, safer place because the president put aside maybe political considerations in the short term to make the world a safer place? I don't think the president has a choice in a case like that. Are there short-term consequences that are irritating? Yes. Does that mitigate all the other good that he's done with the economy? I went through all of this last week in great detail. You know, we have record low poverty, record job creation. Just, you know, we were projecting 5.1% growth, the Atlanta Fed, for the third quarter. But I just can't seem, you know, I'm only one voice out here, kind of in the wilderness a little bit. And the legacy media mob is just corrupt, and they have an agenda. They want democratic socialism, and they will be an extension of the Democratic Party's, you know, press office from now and for the next 43 days and in perpetuity as long as Donald Trump's in president. The people that, you know, get pretty much everything wrong, and they never correct the record. So the best thing that I can say to all of you out there is that understand the power is in your hands. There's enough of us, enough conservatives that understand the real issues that we're facing in 43 days that can make the difference. So I'm appealing to the smart people in this country to do what's right. Get out, vote. There's not one Republican supporting this DSA madness, thank God. I mean, I guess it's possible at some point. Appreciate the call, Alex. Hang in there. We've got time, but not a lot. 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It's 3 years ago, the terrorists murdered more than 1,200 innocent Israelis and took over 250 hostages. And today, as we remember the souls lost on October the 7th, Israel is still under threat from terrorists and anti-Semitic hatred and violence that continues to rise worldwide. Yet a light does shine in the darkness because Christians and Jews, they are coming together to boldly stand with Israel through the International Fellowship of Christians and Jews, Flags of Fellowship movement all across America on the anniversary of October the 7th attacks. Church

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6: 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Our top local story, day 3 of testimony wrapping up in the Miami County murder trial.
7: Cloudy and cool for a lot of this week with some mist and drizzle as well. I'm Chief Meteorologist Austin Chaney. My forecast is coming up.
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9: Earlier crash down. Downtown, southbound 75 at the Main Street exit. They got that cleaned up, moved out of the way. Now we got a brand new one. 75 South, just past Stanley Avenue. The left lane is blocked. Move over to the right now. Traffic will slow as you approach Needmore Road. You're going to be slow for about 4 miles. It's causing a delay of about 8 to 12 minutes or so from mile markers 58 to 56. Cops are on the scene. Northbound 75, slow, about an 8 to 10 minute delay. Mile markers 38 and 40. This is near State Route 73 in Springboro, and a crash on Needmore Road west of Dixie with Harrison Township Police and Fire on the scene. I'm Will Harris, WHIO Triple Team Traffic.
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6: It is our top local story. Day 3 of testimony in the Miami County a murder trial of Caleb Flynn is now over. Investigators from BCI, the coroner's office, and the Tip City Police Department answered questions today.
11: Special BCI agent David Hammond taking the stand this morning, saying that the manner in which Ashley's body was found in her bed indicates she was asleep when she was killed. Caleb and his defense claim someone broke into his Tip City home in February, killing Ashley while him and his two kids were sleeping. But Hammond says there were no signs of forced entry.
6: WHIO's Sierra Lawson will keep you updated on what we hear as the trial continues. WHIO News Time is 5:02. It's now 62 degrees in Dayton. National Weather Service issuing a flood warning. This is along the Little Miami River in Greene and Warren counties until noon tomorrow. The river is expected to crest this afternoon, then fall below flood stage tomorrow morning. We'll have the latest on this right here on WHIO. Those flooding issues continuing in parts of the area as a little more rain comes tomorrow.
7: Looking at rain chances, we will see some light rain showers or mist and drizzle at times for Tuesday and Wednesday, but no more heavy rain is expected. That's really good news as the floodwaters continue to recede.
6: Storm Center 7 Chief Meteorologist Austin Chaney has the latest forecast in moments. Updating a story we're following, cops have a man in custody after a standoff in East Dayton. Investigators say Deshaun Smith threatened to shoot up an apartment and kill a female acquaintance at the Southland Village complex in Miamisburg. They also say Smith locked himself inside a home on South Irwin Street and refused to leave, but eventually surrendered. He's now arrested on 2 counts of aggravated menacing.
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6: The issue of data centers expected to play a major role in Ohio's Senate race this fall between Sherrod Brown and incumbent John Husted.
10: Former Senator Brown has been hitting Senator Husted on the issue, blaming him for the rapid rise in data centers. Voters will have to decide come November how they feel.

0: About this issue. According to the latest Fox News polling, voters favor Democrats to tackle the issue.
1: That's Fox's Madison Allworth. A Fox News poll conducted last month shows Brown leading Husted by 8% and unchanged from June. WHIU News Time is 5:03. The latest Storm Center 7 forecast is next.
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1: For this week in history, I'm Ron Otto. 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The Washington Post publishes the 35,000-word manifesto from the Unabomber. 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
1: September 23rd, 1889, Nintendo is founded in Japan. 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
1: 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A reminder, this hour's $1,000 keyword is banned. That's B-A-N-D. Enter it now and you could win a grand for groceries from WHIO. Again, the keyword is banned. Now with the Miami Valley's most accurate and dependable forecast, your Storm Center 7 Chief Meteorologist Austin Chaney.
12: Through tonight, expect a mostly cloudy sky. There could be some patchy mist and drizzle, low of 56. For Tuesday, cloudy with a chance of mist or drizzle, high of 67. Wednesday, mostly cloudy, another chance of some very light rain showers, high of 66. Thursday, mostly cloudy, just a stray shower possible though, high of 68. Friday, more sunshine. We stay cool at 67 degrees. Saturday, mostly sunny with a high of 69. I'm Chief Meteorologist Austin Chaney for Dayton Severe Weather Station, 1290 and 95.7 WHIO.
1: The latest scan of the live Doppler 7 radars. Very light rain north of Springfield and just west of Troy in Miami County this hour. It is cool and cloudy, 61 in Xenia and 62 in downtown Dayton at 5:07.
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14: Look at a crash at southbound 75 just past Stanley Avenue. The left lane is blocked. You need to move to the right. Traffic slows as you approach Needmore, and it's going to be slow for about 4 miles. You'll be delayed 8 to 12 minutes or so. As an alternate, you could exit Beechwood Road that's cleared to that point and use the surface streets like Dixie to avoid this growing delay. Northbound 75 slow, about an 8 to 10 minute delay. Mile markers 38 to 40 near Route 73 in Springboro. I'm Will Harris, WHIO Triple Team Traffic.
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0: 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This is the date, 21st, they mention. It just makes me feel so good, even on a

0: It is the Evening Edge, Monday through Friday, 5 to 7. Live stream is rolling on Facebook and YouTube. And, yeah, welcome to fall. You know, yesterday, Mary and I were out at the Concours d'Elegance at Carillon Historical Park, checking out all those really fancy, old, cool cars. And it was a little smoking out there. It was a little hot. And then here we are today, like, I don't know, 25 degrees cooler? Crazy. And it's supposed to be cool all week. So I guess if you love the fall, that's what we got. But, of course, we got the rain and lots of flooding issues throughout the Miami Valley. I mean, last night, where I live on, I live in Riverside, right on the border of Beaver Creek. We had heavy showers just like everybody else, but we don't really have any flooding issues in our neighborhood. Not that I've ever really noticed, but my sister-in-law sent us a text and was like, oh my gosh, the cops in Kettering are telling people to stay off the roads because of flooding. And I mean, wow, I wonder if anybody really encountered that. I'm sure some did. I mean, on Friday, I was coming back from picking up those fancy rally towels that we gave away at the tailgate party. I was coming down North Dixie, and it had just opened up. It was like a monsoon, and the water was just covering North Dixie. It was nuts. And speaking of water, let's see if we can capture this real quick. Listen closely, okay? Did you hear that? You hear that? Yeah. So the ceiling here in the studio is leaking. And we're not sure if it's the rain or if it's the AC, because it's falling from the AC unit. Yeah, you hear that? What's funny is I've been in the studio now for a couple of hours and I didn't hear it at all. And then engineering came in and they swapped out the bucket because I guess it was, you know, they wanted to swap it out. And now it's constant. So I'm thinking we make this part of the Evening Edge drinking game. If you happen to hear a drip, take a shot.
1: Every time.
0: Every shot. That's right. Take every single time, and you will be on your butts by 5:30. Here's the story I wanted to get to here at the beginning. And we've talked about this on the show quite a bit. It's these e-bikes. And over the weekend, like I said, I was out running around with Mary. We were going through Beaver Creek, and once again, I had an encounter with this. The best I could call them is like an e-biker gang. There's probably six kids, all teenage, teenagers, young teenagers, and they're riding these e-bikes. They're riding them on sidewalks. They're riding them on bike paths. They're riding them in the street. They're riding them in parking lots, and they are just all over the place, and they are zipping around. They're zipping around like they own the place. And we see this all the time. And there's all kinds of videos out there of ER doctors talking about the dangers of these e-bikes and kids who don't have the sense required to handle these, they're motorized vehicles. You know, they call them bikes, but really they're almost mopeds. They're practically mopeds. I mean, when I was a kid, there was a big moped craze, and I had friends who had mopeds. My parents were like, no. you're not getting one of those. And I remember having friends who had accidents on these things. Now, I'm not making the argument that e-bikes are the same as mopeds. They're really not. But they're pretty close. They're pretty close. And they are all over the place. Now, the city of Xenia has come out. They put out this message. When was this? This was earlier today, or a couple of days ago, over the weekend. They're increasing their enforcement related to e-bikes, e-motos, and similar gas-powered devices in response to safety and behavioral concerns. Behavioral concerns. Not just the safety, right? It's, again, kids not having the sense required to handle such a machine. Xenia Police Division will initiate traffic stops for observed violations of traffic laws and city code. Now, there's a question. I always thought that you weren't supposed to ride your bike on sidewalks. Isn't that kind of the rule? You don't ride bikes on sidewalks. You especially don't ride e-bikes on sidewalks. Enforcement applies to violations occurring on roadways, multi-use trails, parks, and other city rights of ways. City Council in Xenia is also evaluating potential changes to local code related to these devices. And I don't know if there's any other communities that have done this yet. I know there's been talk, but I'm not certain if any other community in the Miami Valley has taken those steps yet to actually change local codes in regards to these e-bikes. The statement from the city of Xenia, parents and guardians are encouraged to monitor where and how their children use these devices and ensure they understand the laws and regulations apply. You know, some parents, they've put not air tags, but there's like a device of some sort. I've heard of these before where you can put them on your child's car and it sort of tracks what they're doing. You know, if they're speeding, if there's rapid acceleration, hard braking, which could indicate, you know, maybe some wild driving ability. I wonder if you could do that with the bikes. Because you can't honestly, you know, watch your kid every single minute. And if you've got a kid with one of these bikes, you know they're going to be out riding around, racing around. It's in their nature. It's in their nature. The city will be sharing additional information about device classifications, where they can legally be used, and safe riding practices. But they're going to crack down in Xenia, and I'm sure that this is going to continue. We're going to hear more and more communities that are going to be looking at this, because these really are quasi motorcycles, quasi mopeds. I mean, I've seen kids going down Fairfield Road in Beaver Creek on sidewalks, traveling nearly as fast as the traffic. And these are 14, 13, 14, 15-year-old kids. And I know they're cool. Boy, man, oh, man, I know they're cool. Because like I said, when I was a kid and I had friends who had mopeds, I wanted a moped so bad. Occasionally, they'd let me ride it and drive it, and that was great fun. I get it. But holy cow. There's so much more traffic now, and they're not riding these in their neighborhoods. They're riding them all over the place. All over the place. So we'll see what happens with that. 937-957-1290 if you have any thoughts on that. I saw this over the weekend on Instagram, and it made me laugh. I'm just going to play a little clip from a classic TV show. I know some of you will get this, but...
1: Hey, SpongeBob! You got to try this, dude!

0: It's a spank line.
1: Is this where the line starts?
0: So it's a spank line. And you know what the spank line is? It's when people line up behind each other and they spread their legs apart, their feet apart, and somebody crawls underneath. And as they go under and their butt's kind of in the air and they're crawling, you smack them in the butt. October 1st, Courthouse Square, there is a group that is holding a SpongeBob-inspired spank line. It starts at 7 p.m. sharp. The spanking starts at 7:05. Courthouse Square, downtown Dayton. And I'm thinking this could be, I wonder if this is an attempt for a world record. Because, you know, I love world records. And that would be something. If we could get a world record spank line, and I don't even know if there's an actual record out there now for the longest spank line or the greatest number of people involved in a spank line. But this is just, this is great. And this was from a Instagram account called That's So Dayton Core. It does sound like something Dayton would do. A world record spank line. I think it sounds fun. I'm not going to be involved in it, though. I mean, that really requires, like, crawling around on your knees, hands and knees. I'm not doing that down Courthouse Square.
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8: Now from the WHIO News Center, here are the three big things you need to know. This hour's $1,000 keyword is banned. That's B-A-N-D. Enter it now and you can win a grand for groceries from WHIO. A flood warning is in effect for the Little Miami River in Spring Valley until noon tomorrow. And our current top local story, a murder trial continues today for a Tip City man accused of killing his wife.
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10: Got a crash southbound 75 just past Stanley, backing up traffic to almost Needmore Road, slow for 12 to 15 minutes. As an alternate exit Benchwood Road, use the surface streets to avoid that ongoing delay. And a crash on Needmore Road west of North Dixie has Harrison Township Police and Fire still on the scene there. I'm Will Harris, WHIO Triple Team Traffic.
8: Now here's the Miami Valley's most accurate and dependable forecast.
11: From this evening into tonight, we'll see a cloudy sky. There could be some mist and drizzle in spots, low of 56 degrees. For Tuesday, mostly cloudy, again with a chance of light rain or mist or drizzle, high temperature of only 67. I'm Chief Meteorologist Austin Chaney for Dayton Severe Weather Station, 1290 and 95.7 WHIO.
8: The latest scan of the live Doppler 7 radar. Right now, some light rain just barely showing up in Miami and Champaign counties at this point. Just cool and cloudy out there. Right now, 61 in Miamisburg and 62 in downtown Dayton at 522. These stories and more coming up. Our next scheduled newscast is at 5:30. 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
0: Back here on the Evening Edge, Monday through Friday, 5 to 7. Live stream is up on Facebook and YouTube. Well, Friday, we hit number 100. 100 for the year, a milestone. And it was, this is a popular landmark. Mama DeSalvo's, the deli right there in Kettering. My niece works there, by the way. Yeah, it got hit. And I can't tell from the picture. I posted this on Facebook. If a pickup truck that's in the shot backed into the SUV that crashed into the front of the store, or if it was the SUV that did the damage itself. Hard to tell, but it is number 100 for the year. Last year, if you're wondering, we didn't hit 100 until Halloween, October 31st. And incidentally, I just want to say this. I know that regardless of what I say about counting cars crashing into buildings, there are going to be some people who don't like it and are going to believe whatever they want to believe. I got an email from somebody, I'm not going to read it, but they were very, very unhappy with the fact that we are keeping track of cars crashing into buildings. It's not a joke. It's not funny. I'm pretty sure that I have never, ever joked or made a comment that this is funny. This is my way of trying to alert people to the fact that there are many, many distracted drivers out there. And the only way that people are going to pay attention is if they hear about this more and more. And they're like, hey, I don't want to be on that show. I don't want to crash my car into a building. So I get what you're saying, but, you know, we've been doing this for years. And maybe you're new to the show. I hope you keep listening. But we're not making fun of it. Because lots of times people's lives have been tragically affected by this. Countless homes and businesses have been damaged, which causes a loss of income. It's a serious situation. All I'm doing is highlighting these stories because these would be news stories whether I'm here or not. They would be in the news. I just wanted to put that out there. Speaking of delis, I am going to be live this Thursday. All the best delicatessen, 5940 Far Hills Avenue. It's an Evening Edge happy hour event. The folks there at All the Best Delicatessen love us. They love the Edgeheads, and we're going to be out there this Thursday. So join us. Join the Edgeheads. They've got terrific food and, of course, the very best bar. This Thursday, 5 to 7, All the Best Delicatessen.
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8: 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Our top local story testimony is over for the day in the Caleb Flynn murder trial.
11: Fall weather fans, this week is for you with several days of highs in the 60s. I'm Chief Meteorologist Austin Chaney. My forecast is coming up.
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10: That crash is southbound 75 near Stanley Avenue. Now has about a 14 to a 17 minute delay. It's blocking the left lane. There's a tow truck there, but they still got some work to do. So the last place you can get off to avoid this delay would be to exit Benchwood Road and use the surface streets. Now we got a crash on Needmore Road west of Dixie. Has Harrison Township Police and Fire on the scene there. I'm Will Harris, WHIO Triple Team Traffic.
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8: It is our top local story. It's day three of the Caleb Flynn murder trial in Troy this afternoon. Investigators testify, and also autopsy photos of Ashley Flynn are shown in court. News Center 7's John Bedell says a BCI agent was one of the first to take the stand.
24: Prosecutors asked him, based on his evidence he collected, about his conclusions.
25: My concern at the end of the scene examination was that this was a homicide and it was staged as a burglary.
8: Now we will have the latest updates from the courtroom tomorrow right here on WHIO. National Weather Service issuing a flood warning. This is along the Little Miami River in Greene and Warren counties at Spring Valley. This happens until noon tomorrow. The river expected to crest this afternoon and then fall below flood stage sometime in the morning. Stay tuned for the latest updates right here on WHIO. show. Updating a story we're following, cops have a man in custody after a standoff in East Dayton. Investigators say Deshaun Smith threatened to shoot up an apartment and kill a female acquaintance at the Southland Village Complex in Miamisburg. They also say Smith locked himself inside a home on South Irwin Street and refused to leave, but eventually surrendered. Good news for the travelers to the Northeast. Airport ground stops are being resolved now that aviation leaders know the reason.
1: FAA Administrator Brian Bedford said the original cause of New York metro area airport disruptions was a below-ground construction mishap severing backup fiber connections.
8: That's Fox's Gradal Scott in New York.
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8: A man is banned from the University of Dayton during a sexual assault investigation. UD Public Safety saying that they were told about the incident last Monday, leading to the arrest of a 22-year-old man. Man has not been identified, but we do know he is not allowed back on campus. Now with the Miami Valley's most accurate and dependable forecast, your Storm Center 7 Chief Meteorologist Austin Chaney.
11: From this evening into tonight, we'll see a cloudy sky. There could be some mist and drizzle in spots, low of 56 degrees. For Tuesday, mostly cloudy, again with a chance of light rain or mist or drizzle, high temperature of only 67. I'm Chief Meteorologist Austin Chaney for Dayton Severe Weather Station, 1290 and 95.7 WHIO.
8: The latest scan of the live Doppler 7 radar. We're not seeing any rain out there right now. Lots of cloud cover and much cooler today. It is 61 in Fairborn and 62 in downtown Dayton at 534. Our next scheduled news in less than 15 minutes and immediately when it breaks. 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
12: 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The brochures are really fancy, but if something's really wrong, you have a big illness, a big expense, they don't pay. They may pay for routine doctor visits, but something really goes wrong, that premium wasn't worth it.
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0: Back here on The Evening Edge, Monday through Friday, 5 to 7. Live stream is up on Facebook and YouTube. Over the weekend, Mary and I sat down and started watching Monster, the Lizzie Borden story. It's on Netflix. It's the fourth season of the Monster series by Ryan Murphy and Ian Brennan. They've done a series on Jeffrey Dahmer, the Menendez brothers, Ed Gein or Gain or whatever the creepy serial killer guy was who was wearing people's skin. And then this one, Lizzie Borden. Much like the other three, we didn't make it through the first episode. We tried. It's just a little too weird. And I know the story. Everybody knows the Lizzie Borden story. You know, this young teenager, butchered her mom and dad to death with an axe. And that's how it starts. You see the attack. It's off the hook. But we just tried to watch it, and we just were like, is this resonating with you? Are you feeling it? No. And none of the ones that he's done in this series, we've never been able to finish. I'm sure people out there love him. It's not for us. But I say give it a try. Rick in Bellbrook, what's up, Rick?
14: Hey, good to talk to you. Hey, I was just happened to be driving home and heard you talk about the ordinance potentially the city of Xenia was passing and with the mopeds and scooters.
0: Yeah.
14: I tell you, here in Bellbrook, Ohio, it has become a big problem. I didn't notice it last year, but this summer, especially as we got into August, these scooters are up and down the road. I live just north of the city in a neighborhood, and one instance, I was out towards the end of my driveway putting some bark chips down around a tree, probably about 5 or 6 feet the sidewalk. I heard a roar. I stepped forward quickly, and a kid on a motorcycle, probably 14 years old with a helmet on, comes down the sidewalk, and this is a squatty little scooter. I saw him at Tractor Supply. Yeah. It's got a big rear wheel on it, and flew by me. I went in, looked at my cameras. I calculated his speed at 27.4 miles per hour on the sidewalk.
0: See, and this is what I'm saying, Rick. These are not bicycles. You know, these are not the bicycles that you had when you were a kid or what I had when I was a kid. These are practically mopeds. And the idea that 13 and 14 year olds or younger are driving these without any supervision, without any license. Okay, great. Most of them I've seen wearing helmets. Great. Oh, wonderful. But what about the rest of their body and the people that they run into on the sidewalk? You know, unless you're going to go out and do yard work wearing a helmet and knee pads and dressed like a catcher, you know, forget it. It's ridiculous.
14: Yeah.
0: Yeah.
14: Yeah, exactly. It's pretty bad here. And then I'll see. And these things are, some of them are heavy. Like I bought this little bike was probably 180 pounds. And, you know, going that kind of speed on the sidewalk.
0: Yeah.
14: You know, and then there's these smaller ones going up and down the street. And these things, I'll see some young girls on them that are maybe 11 years old or 12 years old, and they're flying along at 20 miles an hour.
0: Yeah.
14: I'm like, those little things are fast. No helmets, anything. So I complained to the Bellbrook Police Department about it, and I showed them the video. I also sent something to the mayor here, and he said, well, you know, unless we can find them, and there's not a lot we can do. But now here that school has started back in, I don't notice this as much, except for on the weekends.
0: But,
14: it was really bad there for a while. And, you know, it's just not right. These kids are going to get hurt. You know, they don't know what they're doing. I mean, they have no business out there on the road. I'm really kind of disappointed in some of the parents who would allow their kid. My mom and dad would have never let me
0: do that.
14: Like you said, in a million years, get out on a little scooter like that, going that kind of speed, often with no helmet. And they'll go, you know, miles and miles, you know. They're not just putting around outside your driveway somewhere.
0: Yeah, the whole point, and Rick, I appreciate your call, buddy. The whole point of the e-bikes, and I've got an e-bike. I was gifted an e-bike by the great folks at Huffy. The idea is that you pedal the bike like a regular bicycle, and then maybe when you get tired, you flip it into, you know, the motorized part of it, or you're going up a steep hill. That's the whole point. These are not meant to be bicycles. These are little motorcycles. That's what they are. Thanks, Rick. 937-957-1290. I saw this story over the weekend on WHIO.com, and this has to do with the Dunkin' that I most frequent there on Woodman Drive. Did anybody else see this story? Where somebody placed an order for donuts online, and what they intended to do was order 60 donuts, 60 chocolate donuts with chocolate icing and sprinkles. 60. Seems reasonable, right? Maybe you're having a party, you're having a big meeting. Maybe it's for church, you know, whatever it is. However, whoever the person was who ordered this inadvertently put in two additional zeros. So the order came through for 6,000 donuts. Now, the thing that I find interesting in this is that immediately, and this is according to the story that was on WHIO TV, the manager was just overwhelmed by this, like, oh my God, 6,000. Apparently, the manager, I don't know if it's a he or a she, but they called in extra reinforcement to help make these donuts. Now, I don't know if they made all 6,000 donuts, but let's just say at some point they were giving away free donuts when they figured out that this was all a mistake. And my question is, and I think many people would ask this question, is if you were working someplace like that and you got an insane order like that, that you've never... I can almost guarantee you they have never had somebody order 6,000 donuts for pickup at the Dunkin' on Woodman. I don't know that any Dunkin' has ever had an online order of 6,000 donuts. That seems so far-fetched and crazy that you wouldn't verify this first before you start panicking. And I honestly didn't know, does Dunkin' even make their own donuts? I see the Dunkin' semi big rig all the time making deliveries. I don't know if the Dunkin' is making their own donuts or not. I don't think they do. I think they come in frozen and then they just warm them up. I could be wrong on that. I don't know for sure. I've never worked at a Dunkin'. But, man, 6,000 donuts. It'd be like working at a pizza place. On a Friday night, you get an order. We want 600 pizzas. You call and make sure that wasn't a mistake. Are you sure you want 600 pizzas? Before you start slinging dough. It's just my thought. We've got a jerk alert to talk about.
6: Jerk alert.
15: Okay, who's the jerk?
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17: Oh, shut up, jerk.
19: Great big jerk.
23: He's content to be a jerk.
26: Big jerk.
27: Hey, stupid jerk.
0: And by the way, I did stop at that Dunkin' on Friday, and I didn't get any free donuts. I'm just saying. So this story caught my attention, and I'm sure many of you have seen this, and I can sort of sympathize with the one of the characters in this particular story, but you can't really go and do what this guy did. So this happened at a movie theater in Burbank. Did you hear about this? There was an incident where somebody was using their phone during this movie. This was at, this was in Los Angeles, Burbank area. They were watching the movie The Uprising. And about 40 minutes into the movie, someone in the theater was on their phone having a conversation. Well, that right there, that's a jerk move. 100% jerk move. Stay off your phone. People paid money to go in and see this film. They don't need you yapping. If you get a call, you got to take it. Step out of the theater quickly without trying to raise too much commotion, right? You pick up the phone, hang on, and you get out and you go. And you go take your important call that just couldn't wait. Well, the guy at the center of this story, instead of just saying, hey, zip it, he pulled out his pepper spray and pepper sprayed this person in the theater. A number of people got hit with this aerosol and had to be treated for, you know, pepper spray burns or whatever you get from pepper spray. I've never been pepper sprayed, thankfully. But then the guy who did the pepper spraying ran out of the theater. Cops were called. They show up. And I guess they found him near the theater lobby and arrested him. That's also a jerk move. Spraying somebody with pepper spray because they're yapping on their phone. Now, here's the thing that's weird is that, of course, this makes it to social media. And there are countless comments of support for this guy who pepper sprayed this other theater patron. That'll teach him. Oh, I bet they never use the phone again. That somehow that's okay. It's not okay to be yapping on your phone, and it's not okay to be spray paint or pepper spraying people for an infraction like that, which, by the way, it's not the law. Right? It's not against the law to talk on your phone in the theater. It's poor etiquette. But that's when you go get the manager. And you complain. Maybe you get a refund. Maybe you get to go see the movie again without any interruption. But you don't pepper spray some other person just because you're unhappy with them interrupting your movie pleasure.
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8: Now from the WHIO News Center, here are the three big things you need to know. A flood warning along the Little Miami River in Greene County and Warren County as well until tomorrow at noon. Cops arrest a man they say threatened to shoot up an apartment in Miamisburg. And our current top local story testimony today from investigators in the Caleb Flynn murder trial.
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3: This is a WHIO Red Alert traffic update.
18: Well, the earlier Red Alert has been canceled. And on southbound 75 near Stanley, that's cleaned up. Traffic is slowly getting back to normal. Now we have a new one. This is going to be on northbound 675 near State Route 235. Now, lane closures in both directions. I can't see the southbound side very well, but I can see the long line of traffic on the northbound side. And it's slow traffic for at least 2 miles, and you're going to be up to 10, 12, 15 minutes of a delay here pretty soon. I'll put together an alternate for you and let you know how that goes. I'm Will Harris, WHIO Triple Team Traffic.
8: Now here's the Miami Valley's most accurate and dependable forecast.
11: From this evening into tonight, we'll see a cloudy sky. There could be some mist and drizzle in spots, low of 56 degrees. For Tuesday, mostly cloudy, again with a chance of light rain or mist or drizzle, high temperature of only 67. I'm Chief Meteorologist Austin Chaney for Dayton Severe Weather Station, 1290 and 95.7 WHIO.
8: Latest scan of the live Doppler 7 radar. It is clear across the area right now. Just cloudy, cool today, 58 in Troy and 62 in downtown Dayton at 552. These stories and more coming up. Our next scheduled newscast is at 6 o'clock. 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
4: 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Live stream is up on Facebook and YouTube. Well, if you're a Metallica fan, they announced today a tour, an American tour, that's going to kick off next May. And they're going to be not too far from us, Indianapolis on June 5th. And then in Cleveland on June 15th. So a couple of chances to see Metallica

0: today. That's what they're saying the tickets are going to start at. But you know as well as I do, the tickets are going to skyrocket. But if you're a Metallica fan, save your pennies. I heard this morning on Miami Valley's Morning News with Larry Hanskin. I've never heard of this term before, but they were talking about a growing number of couples who are embracing food divorce. Food divorce. And this is what they call eating separately while still living together. There's a relation therapist by the name of Aaron Pash and described it as each person handling their own meals independently, removing daily food negotiations from the relationship. I will tell you, that's not a hateful idea, because one of the biggest challenges that Mary and I have many times is trying to figure out what to eat for dinner. Last night, we spent 30 minutes trying to figure out, well, what did we want to do for dinner? What did we want to do for dinner? And she was finally like, well, do you want to just fend for yourself? I'm like, no, I don't want to do that. I don't want to do that. But maybe it is a good idea. It doesn't mean that you can't have, you know, a sit-down dinner together. But maybe, you know, you make what you want and your spouse makes what they want. That way you don't have to negotiate. And you can eat together. Just an idea.
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4: Live from the WHIU News Center, this is Miami Valley's News at 6. Our top local story, day 3, comes to a close in a Miami County murder trial.
5: Cloudy and cool for a lot of this week with some mist and drizzle as well. I'm Chief Meteorologist Austin Chaney. My forecast is coming up.
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7: We got a real mess here on 675 between State Route 235 and Interstate 70. ODOT is saying that both north and southbound directions will have lane closures. But now the fire department has closed down the entire northbound side of 675 at Route 235, seeing a ton of emergency traffic. And I can't see any farther north than that. So I really don't know what's going on for sure. I'm working to call people on the phone and find out so I can get more details. But right now, best you could do would be to, if you're on the northbound side, exit Dayton Yellow Springs Road and use the surface streets. Southbound, not sure. I'm still seeing traffic moving on the southbound 675 side, but apparently there's something very serious going on. I'll keep you posted. I'm Will Harris, WHIO Triple Team Traffic.
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4: It is our top local story to Miami County crime scene and coroner's and office investigators and police officers testifying in the Caleb Flynn murder trial today.
9: PCI Special Agent David Hammond responded to Caleb and Ashley Flynn's Tip City home hours after Ashley was murdered.
10: Before collecting evidence, he documented it with pictures throughout the house. That included pictures of how investigators say they found Ashley Flynn's body in her bed. Caleb Flynn started crying, wiping his nose, and wincing at times as prosecutors showed them.
4: News Center 7's John Bedell reporting. We will continue to follow the trial and give you the latest information right here on WHIO. WHIO News Time is 6:03 at 62 degrees in Dayton. National Weather Service issuing a flood warning. This is for the Little Miami River in Greene and Warren counties at Spring Valley. It runs until noon tomorrow. The river expected to crest today and fall below flood stage tomorrow morning. Stay tuned for the latest updates on that right here on WHIO. Cooler temperatures arrive across the Miami Valley as fall officially begins this week.
5: We have not had a day of high temperatures in the 60s since the end of May, but we're experiencing that right now. And looking ahead to the remainder of this week, every day tomorrow through Saturday should have highs in only the 60s.
4: The Storm Center 7 Chief Meteorologist Austin Chaney has the latest forecast in moments. Updating a story we're following this afternoon, cops have a man in custody after a standoff in East Dayton.

0: Investigators say Deshaun Smith threatened to kill and shoot up an apartment and kill a female acquaintance at the Southland Village complex in Miamisburg. They also say Smith locked himself inside a home on South Irwin Street but refused to leave, but eventually surrendered.
1: This is WHIO Continuing News.
0: Lindsey Clancy's defense attorneys filing motions focused on a holdout jury.
2: Lindsey Clancy's attorney Kevin Reddington filed a motion in court asking the judge to further question the lone holdout juror in court about whether he lied on his juror questionnaire or voir dire by failing to mention a prior domestic violence incident and a restraining order against him.
0: Fox's Brian Yenis reporting they're also looking to file a motion to dismiss the entire case on motions of double jeopardy. WHIO News Time is 6:05. 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
0: 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Now with the Miami Valley's most accurate and dependable forecast, your Storm Center 7 Chief Meteorologist Austin Chaney.
11: Through tonight, expect a mostly cloudy sky. There could be some patchy mist and drizzle, low of 56. For Tuesday, cloudy with a chance of mist or drizzle, high of 67. Wednesday, mostly cloudy, another chance of some very light rain showers, high of 66. Thursday, mostly cloudy, just a stray shower possible though, high of 68. Friday, more sunshine. We stay cool at 67 degrees. Saturday, mostly sunny with a high of 69. I'm Chief Meteorologist Austin Chaney for Dayton Severe Weather Station, 1290 and 95.7 WHIO.
0: The latest scan of the live Doppler 7 radar is all clear out there. Just a cloudy, cool today. 62 in Huber Heights, 62 in downtown Dayton at 6:08.
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1: is a WHIO Red Alert traffic update.
13: We got the northbound lanes shut down at State Route 235 with a lot of emergency equipment there. I can't see very far north, and I have not been able to get a hold of officials. It looks like traffic is still continuing to flow on the southbound side, but the northbound side is totally shut down with a 12 to 15 minute delay, 8 minute delay southbound. So if you're northbound, only thing I can tell you is get off at Dayton Yellow Springs Road, take the surface streets. I'll try to get more information as soon as I can. I'm Will Harris, WHIO Triple Team Traffic.
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19: Funny guys are dangerous. They'll make you laugh and laugh and laugh, and then boom, you're naked.
13: It is the Evening Edge, Monday through Friday, 5 to 7, live stream on Facebook and YouTube. If you're just joining the show, I hope you survived the crazy rain and storms and flooding and damage over the weekend. Holy cow. Last night in particular, they just showed video on Channel 7 of Xenia, which... Now, I used to live there, and I know exactly where this video was taken by the Alanvesco Motors. And it looked like a lake, a rapid rushing river. And I couldn't tell if that was on 35 or if it was back off of 35, but man. And lots of damage. Video of trees into houses and... all that. Wow. Crazy, crazy storms last night. 937-957-1290 is our number. We have a current events quiz. We've got tickets to see John Waite, along with John Cafferty and the Beaver Brown Band at Taft Theater on Friday, October 2nd. If you would like to take a current events quiz and win those tickets, just be the sixth caller right now at that number, 937-957-1290. I saw this story today, and I hope that the folks here in the Miami Valley don't get their hopes up too high. I would love for this to be something that happens here, but I'm just afraid that people are going to get their hopes up. And I'm talking about a proposed U.S. Space Academy in Dayton. There's talk... that, you know, we got the Space Force, that they are thinking about establishing a Space Academy here in Dayton. Now, I'm not talking about like Space Camp, like they have down in, where is it, Alabama, I think it is. Though I bet they could do Space Camp. But they're actually talking about a Space Academy. And immediately, of course, what comes to mind is Star Trek, right? And Starfleet Academy. That's what I was thinking. That's what I'm thinking. And I think it would be fun if we did have the Space Academy and all the students there wore matching uniforms. That would be exciting. But this is a proposed collaboration between, of course, Wright-Patterson Air Force Base and Wright State University. This was showcased, I guess, last Monday at the 2026 Ohio Defense and Aerospace Forum at Wright State. Officials from the state of Ohio indicated they are preparing a response to the federal request for information regarding potential locations for the academy. The state says that they anticipate investing approximately $300 million in facilities if Dayton is selected as the site. Now, this is what's interesting, is they say that the academy, they envision eventually serving 5,000 students annually. So there could be 5,000 Space Academy cadets, Would they be called cadets? Living right here, we could have our own population of space cadets. When asked about the project timeline, officials indicated that Ohio is working under a tight schedule, but if all proceeds smoothly, recruits could potentially begin classes next fall. So a year from now, you're kidding me. We could have a space academy in a year? And I saw some pictures of, I'm assuming it, I don't know if it was AI or an actual designer's rendering of a Space Academy building, but it looks cool. It looks very much like Starfleet from Star Trek. That would be cool. The Academy aims to prepare students for the future of space exploration and operations, including sustained activities on the moon and eventual missions to Mars. So that could all happen right here. That would be awesome. But we'll see. I hope we don't get our hopes up, because remember, we were in the running, we thought, for one of the space shuttles. This was a number of years ago. Dayton was one of the places, and you know, all the politicians were making this big to-do about, hey, we're going to get the... And we didn't get it. So we'll see what happens. Is this Keith?
15: Yes.
13: Keith and Drexel. How you doing, Keith?
15: I'm doing good.
13: You want to take the current events quiz to win tickets to see John Waite and the John Cafferty and Beaver Brown Band?
15: Yes.
13: All right. Well, let's get it going here.
17: Oh, my God. Listen, everybody.
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13: Thank you very much, Norm Kelly, official announcer of the current events quiz. Now, Keith, do you know how to play the current events quiz?
15: Yes.
13: All right. For those who don't know, I'm going to give Keith three questions and three possible answers, A, B, or C. And Keith, tell everybody the answer is always
15: C.
13: There you go. All right. Now, all the questions tonight have to do with Florida Woman.

0: Were you singing along with that? Yeah. All right. Here's question number one. Keith, Gainesville cops say a 29-year-old woman got into an argument with someone over owed money and apparently decided words weren't getting the job done. Cops say she allegedly threw a cell phone and bottle of Pepto-Bismol at the victim, B, a cell phone and a bottle of Thousand Island dressing at the victim, or C, a cell phone and a travel-sized bottle of Fireball liquor.
1: C.
0: You got it. I would imagine that one of those little fireball liquor, containers could probably do some damage if just flung right speed, right? Yeah.
1: Definitely.
0: All right, here's question number two. Miami cops say a 50-year-old woman believed her neighbor was having an affair with her husband and allegedly confronted the woman inside her home. Cops say she attacked the neighbor with a bucket of KFC, B, a bucket of fish chum, or C, a bucket of human poopé.
1: C.
0: You got it. Odd that somebody had a bucket of human poopé nearby, ready to go. Very strange. But it's Florida after all. And they were living in a trailer. So maybe their plumbing went out or something. All right, here's question number three. Police say a woman in Lee County, Florida, was arrested following a road rage incident after they say she attacked the other driver by throwing a jar of Vaseline, B, a jar of creamed corn, or C, a jar of vegan mayo.
1: C.
0: You got it. That's right, and all three questions had to do with people throwing something at someone else. Well, congratulations, Keith. You're the winner.
1: Good.
0: Yeah, yeah. Hang on the line, and we'll get your details, and we'll get those tickets to you, okay?
1: Okay.
0: There you go, and that's how you play the current events quiz.
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11: Now from the WHIO News Center, here are the three big things you need to know. Cops arrest a man to end a standoff in East Dayton this afternoon. A flood warning is in effect for the Little Miami River in Spring Valley until noon tomorrow. And a murder trial continues for a Tip City man accused of killing his wife. Full details on these stories and more in our next scheduled newscast coming up at 6:30. I'm Ron Otto, WHIO Continuing News.
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13: Still got a couple of serious delays for you. The one we were looking at a little bit ago had the northbound lanes closed of northbound 675 at State Route 235. They closed it. They got the emergency vehicles in there, made an extraction, and the medics left, and then they opened it back up again. So we still got about an 11 to 15 minute delay, but traffic is now moving. Another crash on southbound 675 near 235. Had lane closures there as well. Traffic is moving there again. Now, let's go southbound, south of Dayton for just a minute here if we can. All lanes are closed. Southbound 75, a crash near State Route 123. A delay there in excess of 35 to 40 minutes. I would not want to take that one on. Alternate would be to exit Austin Boulevard and drive through whatever traffic you have to get around that. I'm Will Harris, WHIO Triple Team Traffic.
14: Cloudy with a little mist overnight, low of 56. I'm Chief Meteorologist Austin Chaney for WHIO.
11: For This Week in History, I'm Ron Otto. 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
0: Back here on the Evening Edge, Monday through Friday, 5 to 7. Live stream up on Facebook and YouTube. We have an Idiot of the Week candidate. Now, this happened a couple of weeks ago, but I just saw the story over the weekend. This happened on 9-11. 25th anniversary of 9-11. And that's important to this story because when you are out and about on 9-11 and you're obviously aware what the date represents in American history and the tragedy that unfolded, when you see something that is sort of related to airplanes or something in the sky, you take extra notice. I do. I really do. Because we know, just from living, that the bad guys, the terrorists, sometimes like to surprise us maybe on certain days that, you know, we kind of are expecting something could happen. Like, it's not far-fetched to think that somebody could try another terrorist attack on a 9-11 in the future, right? I mean, we all kind of understand that. It could happen. Well, that's what happened at the Dan and Shay concert in Noblesville, Indiana, on September 11th. Cops there arrested a guy by the name of John Carnahan after he was seen paragliding over the crowd at this concert and dropping items from his paraglider that were on little parachutes. So think about this. You're at a show. Again, you're aware. Today's 9-11. It's the anniversary. And all of a sudden you look up and you see some crackpot dropping things from the air down onto the people below at the show. Would that not cause panic? 100%. Well, it turns out they were just small plastic toys with parachutes attached. And he thought it would be a kick. Carnahan shared video of his paragliding exploits with social media, including footage of officers explaining to him that what he did was against the law. No, really? Hamilton County Sheriff's deputies were called to the venue around 6:30 after the paraglider was seen dropping these objects. Deputies also report that the man was seen leaving the venue, traveling south through the air around the time an inbound medical helicopter reported being blocked by a paraglider. So this guy not only dropped toys on a concert crowd, but also got in the way of a medical helicopter that I am assuming maybe had somebody that needed treatment. I don't know. It doesn't say. But the helicopter had to, you know, make a little detour because of this idiot in the paraglider dropping toys.
25: Identify yourself.
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11: I'm Ron Otto. Our top local story, testimony in day three of the Caleb Flynn murder trial in Troy today. News Center 7's John Bedell says a BCI agent was one of the first on the stand.
30: Prosecutors asked him, based on his evidence he collected,
1: about his conclusions.
2: My concern at the end of the scene examination was that this was a homicide and it was staged as a burglary.
11: We'll have the latest updates from the courtroom tomorrow right here on WHIO. National Weather Service issuing a flood warning along the Little Miami River in Greene and Warren counties until noon tomorrow. This is at Spring Valley. The river expected to crest today and then fall below flood stage, which is 11 feet, tomorrow morning. Updating a story we're following, cops have a man in custody after a standoff in East Dayton. Investigators say Deshaun Smith threatened to shoot up an apartment and kill a female acquaintance at the Southland Village complex in Miamisburg. They also say Smith locked himself inside a home on South Irwin Street and refused to leave, but eventually surrendered. Covering Fairborn, local congressional leaders are trying to bring a space academy to the Miami Valley. At the annual Defense and Aerospace Forum, Senator Bernie Moreno and Representative Mike Turner both making a call for the academy to be based at Wright-Patterson Air Force Base. Senator Moreno says the infrastructure is already in place to operate it as early as next fall, and that he pitched the idea to President Trump himself.
4: This is WHIO Continuing News.
11: One person is dead and another seriously hurt after a shooting in Fairborn over the weekend.
5: Cops responding to Morris Drive just after 9 o'clock Sunday morning, finding two men with gunshot wounds, taking them to a hospital. 26-year-old Joseph Mitchell later died from his injuries.
11: That's WHIO Sierra Lawson. Cops say 24-year-old Cato Mayberry turned himself in for the shooting. He's now facing a murder and felonious assault charge. With the Miami Valley's most accurate and dependable forecast, your Storm Center 7 Chief Meteorologist Austin Chaney.
14: From this evening into tonight, we'll see a cloudy sky. There could be some mist and drizzle in spots, low of 56 degrees. For Tuesday, mostly cloudy, again with a chance of light rain or mist or drizzle, high temperature of only 67. I'm Chief Meteorologist Austin Chaney for Dayton Severe Weather Station, 1290 and 95.7 WHIO.
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12: It looks like we still have all lanes blocked. Southbound 75, a crash near State Route 123. We're showing a delay of about 35 to 40 minutes right now, so you definitely want to get out of this. You could. I'm looking also at Austin Boulevard. Looks like you can make it there. Exit Austin Boulevard and use the surface streets to avoid that. An earlier accident, northbound 675 near Route 235 had all the northbound lanes closed. They're back open now. Still about a 14 to 16 minute delay there. Looks like we're getting some better traffic flow on southbound 675, where we also had a crash in that same area earlier. I'm Will Harris, WHIO Triple Team Traffic.
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0: Back here on the Evening Edge, Monday through Friday, 5 to 7. Live stream is up on Facebook and YouTube. I'm looking for confirmation that a Starship Enterprise parade float is still sitting in front of Fairmont High School in Kettering. I had a number of people send me a post from a Facebook group called Giant Roadside Attractions. And it says, Starship Enterprise, a roadside attraction only after the parade was over. And I couldn't make heads or tails on whether or not this giant Star Trek Starship Enterprise float is still sitting in front of the school. I wouldn't think so. But I don't know. It's roped off in this picture. And I don't know. I mean, I was in the parade. It was the Kettering Holiday and Home Parade, but I have no idea who was responsible for the float. They did a really good job. I'd be curious to know where it's at. If it's parked in a garage somewhere or if they're just recycling it or what. If not, it should be, I'm telling you, I think it should be over at the Air Force Museum.
30: I saw one, I pulled up the original post on Facebook about it, and someone says it was made by one of the high school teachers with a student's help.
0: Really?
30: Yeah.
0: Isn't that impressive looking?
30: I see it.
0: I mean.
30: Yeah, it looks very cool.
0: For a parade float, I found some pictures of the WHIO float from a Kettering Holiday Home Parade, probably in the early 80s, late 70s, early 80s. And they really, whoever did the float then for Channel 7 did a really nice job. And it's like, we don't do that anymore. We don't, you know, when we go to parades, we just call some car dealership and say, hey, you got a convertible we can borrow. That's it. You know, we don't put any effort into parade floats. But I'm glad to see that these guys did. But, you know, they've got the Star Wars TIE fighter and the X-Wing fighter over at the Air Force Museum. This should be there. That's pretty cool. That's kind of neat. Over the weekend, I got I'm assuming it was a spam scam text. And I didn't respond to it. I should have. But from time to time, I get these, and I'm sure we all do, right? Get some weird message. This one said, the single serve pour over coffee bags I ordered for you arrived. Would you like to pick them up in the next couple of days, or should I bring them the next time I come over? And this was a 206 area code. So it wasn't anybody that I know that's local, more than likely. But I should have responded to it just to see. Because every once in a while, I like to see what happens. I've tried to call some of these numbers on the air, and it always goes to, you know, the number's not available. But I'd be curious to know what that's about. My wife sent me this one today. This is a post from a Facebook group called Hitting the Highway with Hannah. And it has to do with Spirit Christmas stores. Now, you're familiar with the Spirit Halloween stores. It's like the Halloween superstore, right? It's got all the big animatronics and all the masks and all the costumes and all the gadgetry that makes your Halloween-y more spooky. But they also do this Spirit Christmas shop. And they've had these for a couple of years, but never in this area. Well, this particular Facebook group posted that, and I tried to confirm this today on the Spirit Christmas / Spirit Halloween website, and I couldn't find anything about it. I even asked ChatGPT to try to find a press release about it, and it didn't find anything. So I don't know where this person's information came from. So at this point, it's an unsubstantiated rumor. But this person says that a Spirit Christmas location is going to open at 131 North Springboro Pike in Dayton. So that would be kind of cool, because I've seen video and pictures of these Spirit Christmas stores, and they're off the hook. And Mary loves decorating for Christmas. I don't know that we're going to do a lot this year, because she's having her hopefully third and final breast surgery the beginning of November. So I don't know that we're going to be in much mood for decorating. But it looks pretty cool. So we'll see what happens if we get that. That would be kind of neat. Ian, you pop on for a second.
30: What's up, Todd?
0: I know we've talked about Pokemon before. You were kind of a Pokemon guy, weren't you?
30: I was, yeah. Yeah? Yeah.
0: You had a lot of Pokemon cards?
30: I have buku amount of Pokemon cards.
0: Yeah, yeah. And you said, I had one story, but you said you saw another story about Pokemon. I thought, what was that about?
30: I think it might have been Instagram, just scrolling around, doom scrolling, whatever. And I saw this screenshot from a Discord chat.
0: Okay.
30: I don't know what Discord it was. I'm sure it was just between, resellers of Pokemon cards, whatever. But you know, like, if you go to any store that sells them, they're all sold out. Whatever. You cannot find Pokemon cards anymore.
0: In the last
30: 5 years, their prices have, or their worth has skyrocketed for God knows why.
0: So people are hoarding them.
30: Yeah. And these specific resellers, I'll show you the chats later, but are upset because they didn't know how much of the product, Pokemon itself, like the company, or who makes Pokemon cards? Nintendo? I don't know. Whoever the creator of the cards are. So they're upset. Sorry, I'm trying to figure out what I'm saying.
0: That's okay.
30: These resellers are upset because they don't know how much of the product is out. And so they're like saying, oh, well, Pokemon should be thanking us for giving so much money to them because of how much we make these cards worth, because they're reselling for incredibly
0: right. But generally, the company that that publishes the cards are not the ones making the money when it's
30: correct.
0: Resold. So,
30: what are they complaining about? I don't.
0: They're
30: just upset because they're not able to hoard all the product and upsell them.
0: Well,
30: that's what I saw.
0: The story that I have is that there was a rare Pokemon Pikachu Illustrator card.
30: Okay.
0: That recently sold for $4 million.
30: That's ridiculous.
0: It's actually, it including the buyer's premium, it's $5 million. 28 bids drove this card up to, $4 million. And apparently, and this is for people who are into Pokemon will know this. Apparently, this particular card, there's only 39 copies of it worldwide.
30: Holy cow.
0: And it was a prize for a illustration contest. The company that that did this, Korokoro Comics, this contest took place in 1998. They had a contest to have people design and draw their own original Pokemon card. So after everybody, you know, put in their submissions or whatever, and they chose the winners, they chose 39 different winners, and each of these winners got this card that nobody else could get.
30: Wow.
0: And apparently there was one that was graded a PSA 10 a couple of years ago that was owned by YouTuber Logan Paul.
30: PSA 10?
0: PSA 10.
30: What does that mean?
0: Perfect. Like it is a perfectly mint card. Holy Everything cow. About it was perfect. That sold for $16.5 million. Pokemon card. This one that just sold on the 18th in Texas was a graded 9. So not perfect, but pretty close
30: Almost
0: to perfect.
30: There. Yeah.
0: But $4 million for a Pokemon card.
30: What's crazy is that difference, that one, the difference between PSA 9 and 10 is over $10 million.
0: Yeah.
30: That's insane.
0: Well, I remember talking about this this other card, the one that Logan Paul had, because I think he sold the card, but he sold something else with it. So I don't know that it was just the card, okay, and I can't remember what it was.
30: I'll see if I can find something about it.
0: But I also thought maybe it would be worth more because it had belonged to this guy, you know, which I don't really think much of, but he's a celebrity, so maybe somebody saw extra value in that.
30: The transaction that Logan Paul did also included a $75,000 diamond-encrusted gold necklace.
0: Oh, well, that doesn't really...
30: Yeah, who cares?
0: Yeah.
30: Who cares?
0: But this particular card apparently has a... it's the only card that bears a ink pen in the symbol on the bottom right corner, and the only card to feature the word illustrator at the top. So it's like... There's no other card like it.
30: Wow, that's crazy.
0: But it's just crazy to me that Pokemon, some of these cards are worth as much as, like, when I was growing up, it was baseball cards.
30: Yeah,
0: you got a Mickey Mantle card or you got a Johnny Bench card or whatever. But $4 million for
30: That's crazy.
0: Just nuts.
30: I could buy so many things from the dollar store with that.
0: With $4 million,
30: yes.
0: you could buy the whole store.
30: I could buy the store.
0: You could.
30: I could buy like 4 Steak and Shakes too.
0: I wouldn't mind that.
30: I love me a Steak and Shake.
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11: Now from the WHIO News Center, the three big things you need to know. A flood warning along the Little Miami River in Greene and Warren counties until tomorrow. Cops arrest a man they say threatened to shoot up an apartment in Miamisburg. And our top story, testimony from investigators in the Caleb Flynn murder trial today. Full details on these stories and more are next scheduled newscast coming up at 7 o'clock. I'm Ron Otto, WHIO Continuing News.
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12: Well, finally, we got northbound 675 back open again at State Route 235. All the lanes are back open. Still a bit of a delay, maybe 5 to 8 minutes. Now, southbound 75, different story. The right lane is still closed with a crash near State Route 123. All the lanes have been closed for quite some time, and we're still looking at a delay here of maybe 12 to 18 minutes. If you want to avoid that delay, exit Austin Boulevard and use the surface streets. I'm Will Harris, WHIO Triple Team Traffic.
14: Cloudy with a little mist overnight, low of 56. I'm Chief Meteorologist Austin Chaney for WHIO.
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0: Back here on the Evening Edge, Monday through Friday, 5 to 7, live stream on Facebook and YouTube. You know, I miss the days when commercials didn't stir up controversy. You just watch the commercials on TV and go about your day. You don't think too much about it. I remember the big controversy I recall was Madonna. And she did a Pepsi commercial. And she did it to her song Like a Prayer. And there were some visuals in there that were quite alarming to Christian groups. And people were up in arms. But that's really like the only commercial that I can remember from my youth or years past that caused that much controversy. We've got two controversial commercials in weeks. The first one, everybody's been talking about this, the Sydney Sweeney commercial for the gaming site. Have you seen this one, Ian? No? So basically, she's naked. But she uses certain sports equipment, balls, bats, helmets, to sort of block certain parts of her body. Now, this it's silly. It's silly. It's provocative, and that's what she does. But it's targeted at men, right? It's a gambling site.
30: It's targeted at gooners.
0: Well, okay, whoever. But my point is that there's some controversy with this because there's been a lot of female professional athletes who are like that this is somehow setting women's sports back, which I think is a little silly. But
30: yeah,
0: but she's easy on the eyes, so I don't mind it so much.
30: You think I could do an ad like that for sports?
0: No.
30: What?
0: No. And the other controversial commercial that's happening right now is Converse.
30: I saw that one.
0: Did you see that?
30: That one's actually kind of crazy.
0: But
30: I can understand why people are upset. I feel like the marketing guy, whoever like cleared it off, could have like been a little bit more careful with like what they saw. But I do think it's a little bit, it's kind of crazy.
0: I don't know. I looked at it and I didn't see
30: Helena any. Helena had to point out some stuff to me.
0: But see, I feel like if you have to have stuff pointed out you, it's kind of like, no, okay, now you're just reaching.
30: I agree. But I can definitely see why it's a little bit crazy.
0: Anyway. But I do miss the days when commercials were just commercials and didn't cause social media outrage. Anyway, enjoy your Monday night. We'll be back here tomorrow just after 5. 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
9: Live from the WHIO News Center, this is Miami Valley's News at 7. It's our top local story. Investigators testify in the Caleb Flynn murder trial today.
10: Fall weather fans, this week is for you with several days of highs in the 60s. I'm Chief Meteorologist Austin Chaney. My forecast is coming up.
9: Now, WHIO triple team traffic. Some good news for highways around the Miami Valley. A lot of things have cleared up. We're not seeing that crash on 675 North near 235 anymore. Traffic's moving a lot better through there. Now, we are still seeing that crash on 75 South. This is just after Route 123. We had all lanes blocked earlier, about a 50-minute delay, but that delay has gone down. Now, only the right lane is blocked, and traffic is moving a lot better through there as well. It's our top story. It's day 3 of the Caleb Flynn murder trial in Troy this afternoon. Investigators testify, and autopsy photos of Ashley Flynn are shown in court. News Center 7's John Bedell says a BCI agent was one of the first on the stand.
11: Prosecutors asked him, based on his evidence he collected, about his conclusions.
12: My concern at the end of the scene examination was that this was a homicide and it was staged as a burglary.
9: And we will have the latest updates from the courtroom right here on WHIO. Updating a story we're following, cops do have a man in custody after a standoff in East Dayton. Investigators say Deshaun Smith threatened to shoot up an apartment and kill a female acquaintance at the Southland Village complex in Miamisburg. They also say Smith locked himself inside a home on South Irwin Street and refused to leave, but eventually surrendered. Smith was arrested on 2 counts of aggravated menacing. The National Weather Service has issued a flood warning along the Little Miami River in Greene and Warren counties at Spring Valley until tomorrow afternoon. The river is expected to crest this afternoon, then fall below flood stage, which is 11 feet tomorrow morning. You can stay tuned for the latest updates right here on WHIO. One person is dead and another is seriously hurt after a shooting in Fairborn over the weekend.
13: Cops responding to Morris Drive just after 9 o'clock Sunday morning, finding 2 men with gunshot wounds, taking them to a hospital. 26-year-old Joseph Mitchell later died from his injuries.
9: WHIO's Sierra Lawson, cops say 24-year-old Cato Mayberry turned himself in for the shooting. He's now facing a murder and felonious assault charge.
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9: And good news for travelers to the Northeast. Airport ground stops are being resolved now that aviation leaders know the reason.
14: FAA Administrator Brian Bedford said the original cause of New York metro area airport disruptions was a below-ground construction mishap severing backup fiber connections.
9: And that's Fox's Grinnell Scott in New York. Taking a look at the live Doppler 7 radar, we're seeing some very light, very scattered showers throughout central and eastern Greene County with a little bit over Xenia right now as well. It's currently 60 degrees in Greenville, 60 in Bell Fountain, and 61 in downtown Dayton. Our next scheduled news in less than 30 minutes and immediately when it breaks. I'm Ian James on 1290 and 95.7 WHIO Dayton's News and Talk. 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
10: Tuesday is looking mostly cloudy along with some patchy drizzle, high of 67 degrees. Into Wednesday, mostly cloudy with some light rain showers possible, high 66. Thursday, mostly cloudy but mainly dry, high of 68 degrees. Friday, more sunshine with a high of 67. And Saturday, mostly sunny with a high of 69. I'm Chief Meteorologist Austin Chaney for Dayton Severe Weather Station, 1290 and 95.7 WHIO.
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3: There are more people these days who've lost their job who are unemployed for an extended period of time, which usually is defined in labor circles as you're out of work 6 months or more. 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People hire people. Algorithms just tell you no. 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
5: 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Every Monday night, 7, 8, we talk Dayton Flyer football here on the home of the Flyers, joined by head coach Trevor Andrews. Also, we'll meet some student-athlete members of the Dayton Flyer football team. Specifically tonight, defensive tackle Zane Plattner and wide receiver Michael Masseri. The Dayton Flyers are 3-0. They are coming off a win on the road, first road win of the season, the last non-conference game of the season, and that was at Eastern Kentucky on Saturday night. 17-14 the final as Dayton heads into a bye week, and then PFL play will begin the following Saturday on October 3rd on the road at defending champion Drake. Coach, doesn't seem like that long ago that I was sitting across from you, the bus, and we were getting back from Richmond, Kentucky, but here we are tonight. You've had a chance to digest the game, if you will. Obviously you guys were feeling pretty good afterwards. Staff is feeling pretty good afterwards. You look back. What do you take away, your biggest takeaway from that win?
6: I thought we played the way we needed to play to win the game. I think, you know, we didn't get off to a great start. And it was kind of back and forth there the first quarter, 0-0, and we just, you know, stuck to the plan. And we were able to, the kicking game, we were able to get, you know, Ben pinned them deep. We had great kickoffs and great punts all night. And we were able to make them have to really have long fields. And then we just kind of stayed after it. Mike talked me into going for it on fourth down. I was going to kick the field goal there at the before the first score, and Mike talked me into it. And we went for it, picked it up. Next play, scored a touchdown, so he had some good karma going there for him, I think.
5: Well, and I tell you what, you ended up on the night, I think you were like maybe 3 of 5 on fourth downs. And,
6: yeah.
5: When's the last time you recall a game where you had 5 fourth down conversion attempts?
6: Oh, man, there were fourth and shorts, and everyone was just fourth and short. There were, you know, sometimes you got to go for it if you're down, and it might be 4th and 5, 4th and 6, but there were 4th and 2, 4th and 3, 4th and 1, 4th and a half. It was tough sledding. We knew it was going to be tough sledding. They load the box and attack it, but we were kind of in that fringe range, right? And

0: you know, different situations came into play there where with the clock. We decided to go for it on a few of those late in the fourth quarter. Didn't get it, but they had a long field to go afterwards. You know, you can't second guess them. You got to go for it. And if you don't get it, you don't get it, and you got to respond on defense. And they were able to do that.
1: Well, and then in the first half, you come up with a fourth down stop.
0: Yeah.
1: And with what you have, did you have maybe 2 minutes? Less than 2 minutes.
0: Yeah, less than 2 minutes.
1: You had less than 2 minutes, and you got to go 70 yards. And you end up sticking one in.
0: Yeah, it was a huge play, huge momentum going in at halftime with a touchdown. You know, field goal would have been great momentum too, but to get that touchdown, be up 7-0 going into halftime, and knowing that you're halfway through it, you know, and it was that second quarter. I think it was the second quarter that all the penalties seemed to last forever. But it was a good swing. The guys went in with a lot of confidence at halftime, came out with ready to go. Kept them off. They got the ball first to start the second half, and we were able to keep them off the board, and really went back and forth there. Then we get up 14-0 at the end of the third. Mike made another great play. I don't know. Did you get in? You looked at the film now.
2: I thought I was in. It was close.
1: Yeah. Well, and
0: we had big plays both sides of the ball, you know.
1: Well,
0: huge plays down the stretch there.
1: All phases of the game.
0: Yeah.
1: You know, all phases of the game. You already mentioned the kicking game. You won the kicking game, and you made big plays on defense. You made, obviously, big plays on offense. And then I think overall, how would you describe your team's poise and demeanor on a night in which it's hot? Which,
0: yeah.
1: Pardon the pun, but guys can lose their cool when it's that hot. But, hey, emotions are running high. You can maybe start to feel like, okay, maybe we can do something here. Maybe we can do something here. But I did not sense a change in any demeanor at all.
0: No, I think it was – we talked about this the week before we went down there. We're going down there to win a football game, and – that was the only reason we were going. And we weren't going to play a football game. We were going to win it. And they carried that mentality throughout the work week. They carried that mentality from the kickoff all the way through the game. I don't think anybody ever had a doubt. I mean, you start to get nervous maybe a little bit down the stretch there. I mean, Ben Heifner calls me and he said, I couldn't even watch the last drive. he left. He goes, I had to leave the room and watch the whole thing till the last drive. I couldn't handle it. But, yeah. I know. I just felt... there was excitement for sure, but I didn't feel any waning issues out of the team on the sideline the whole game. We were just, all right, what do we got to do next? What do we got to do next? We got to respond, you know. And they get it close there at the end. We go for it on fourth down, don't get it, and here we go. Let's hold on and we get a couple penalties. They get the ball down the field, and next thing I know, I'm getting ready to ice a kicker for them to tie it up.
1: Well, and while some people will focus on the fact that they missed a kick that would have sent the game to overtime, my takeaway is that they had the ball first and goal at the 5, and they had to line up for a field goal. They weren't able to punch it in on 3 tries to the 5-yard line. I mean, that's really the game right there.
0: Mm-hmm.
1: I mean, yeah, granted, he missed the kick, but it would have been a good point.
0: It wasn't like, you know, last night in the overtime there with Kansas City, they get it down there and kick it on first down. You know, it was they had 3 shots to get it in from in close, and defense bowed up and made plays when we had to. And, you know, hold a team like that to 14 points is a heck of an effort defensively.
1: Well, Dayton Flyers go to 3-0 heading into the bye week. More about what lies ahead. But before we do that, we want to welcome in our student-athletes who are with us here tonight at Frickers on Woodman Drive. We've got Zane Plattner, defensive tackle out of Turpin High School in Cincinnati. And then we've got senior wide receiver Michael Masseri out of Kings High School, not too far from here. Let's start with Zane, since you're to my immediate left. Tell us about your high school background and what brought you to the University of Dayton.
3: Went to Turpin High School and... you know, I had some run-ins with Mike throughout the playing career, and had a good senior year, and then Dayton came and visited after the senior season, and They had me come up and visit, and I mean, the campus was awesome. The community was incredible, and then seeing like the team life and just how connected they were, you could just tell it was a great experience and just a brotherhood. And so now being part of that, I think 100% of that is true. And just being able to play here now is incredible.
1: You mentioned a brotherhood. You literally had a brother come with you to be a Flyer as well. How did that transpire?
3: Yeah, so came to the spring game, and you know, Jack had been playing at Thomas More, and he saw that there's a little bit of a shortage in numbers in the O-line room, and thought maybe it was a good opportunity. Ended up doing the transfer portal window, being able to talk to Waylon, and being able to set that up. And I mean, being able to play with him last year and be on the same field with him was a dream come true.
1: That's Zane Plattner. We're going to learn more about him, his football career at the University of Dayton, plus stuff off the field as well. And Jack, by the way, is with us tonight. He's just in the audience. He's eating some wings or a burger or something. I don't know. He's eating. And then Mike Mysteri, tell us about your high school background and what brought you eventually to the University of Dayton.
2: Yeah, so like you said earlier, I started at King's, and then I didn't really have too many opportunities out of high school. I ended up going down to Cincinnati as a walk-on for my first 2 years of football. And then a little bit with the coaching change, whatever, I ended up decided to go in the portal. And while I was in the portal, I was reaching out with the Dayton staff. My sister came here to the University of Dayton, so I was already familiar with the campus, familiar with the people here, and it felt like a great fit for me. Loved the staff, had a really great connection, and then the players themselves was easy to get along with.
1: I think a lot of people that follow the program might be surprised that you weren't here from the very day one of your college career. The transition from our perspective appears to be seamless. How was it for you?
2: It was a little stressful. I think change, not knowing what something's going to happen, always can be a little tense. But I feel like this decision was pretty easy. They made it feel like home. Again, the transition from home to Cincy wasn't too far away, and the same thing from here to Dayton. It was nice to be close to home. That was another big piece of it as well. Having my parents nearby as well is always a big thing. But it was a little stressful at times, but I think this was always the right decision.
1: Now we're going to learn more again about Mike Mysteri and also Zane Plattner. More about this Dayton football team sitting at 3-0 heading into the bye week. More is what we've got to come on the Trevor Andrews Show. And we're live at Frickers and Woodman Drive.
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12: Cloudy with some drizzle on Tuesday, high of 67. I'm Chief Meteorologist Austin Chaney for WHIO.
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1: Hey, welcome back here to Frickers on Woodman Drive, your home of fun, food, sports, and spirits. 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We're talking Dayton football, looking back on the previous week's games, looking ahead towards the next game. In this case, it's coming up a week from Saturday. As the non-conference season is done, Dayton heading into a bye week, and then it starts PFL play, and it's 8 weeks in a row of slugging it out in conference games, and it all begins a week from Saturday, October 3rd, on the road at Drake. We'll talk about that game coming up next week, but Coach, the time for reflection is never during the season, but that being the case, with just a natural break before you begin conference play, do you kind of take a step back and say, okay, where are we as a football team right now?
0: Yeah, when you got to buy, I think you got to do that, and because you got to see what you got to do with that bye week and where you can improve. And maybe who deserves a shot on special teams to help you out there. We do that every week, but you got a little bit more time on an open date. So we'll, you know, we've got some ideas of some things we're going to do in practice. But I think you always look at yourselves first so you can figure out what you got to do to get better. And especially once you get into conference play, there's so many close games that get decided by crazy plays, and you don't know what play it's going to be. It could be in the first quarter, it could be in the fourth quarter, but you just got to constantly evaluate yourself.
1: Mike Masseri, senior wide receiver, is with us here on the Trevor Andrews Show, and players like to play. So, I mean, you know, bye week, is that something you embrace, or right now, or do you kind of wish you're going to be in action again on Saturday?
2: Yeah, absolutely. I mean, sometimes you always want to play on Saturday. But sometimes you got some nagging injuries, and just kind of be able to get your legs back a little bit before we go on this 8-week stretch, like you said. And also, just again, like Coach said, just improving on other things, like keep working on your craft and those little things that you can improve on a bye week that you can test because you have 2 weeks to prepare for a team.
1: Zane Plattner with us as well. 4 tackles, had a sack in that win down at Eastern Kentucky. And as a defensive front, do you guys, heading into this bye week and this break before PFL play begins, do you feel like you guys are deeper than you were before the very first game?
3: Yeah, I'd say 100%. Like, just being able to play, I mean, five defensive tackles and four or five defensive ends. I mean, it's, I mean, you never feel tired. You're going out there full sprinting at O-linemen over the course of the game. They're getting exhausted, and we're just, our motors keep going. And even into halftime, feeling fresh, being able to play that many guys and everybody being able to step up and make plays themselves is, makes the game go a lot easier.
1: Did you sense you were wearing them down a little bit, especially in that second half on Saturday?
3: Yeah, I'd say so. You could tell that at points they start moving slower and game slows down for you a little bit mentally because you can start seeing stuff better. And yeah, I'd say so.
1: You know, Coach, they hurt themselves with some holding penalties mm-hmm. in that offensive line. Is that a product sometimes? I mean, I'm not going to, you know, criticize another team's players, but yeah. Sometimes is a holding penalty the product of fatigue?
0: Yeah, stress, frustration, and fatigue will lead to issues. And it's been my philosophy for a long time to play a lot of defensive linemen. Probably goes back 20 years. And that is twofold. Number one, you stay fresh throughout the game. Number two, you're developing your depth. Number three, you stay healthier throughout the season. And when you have, and you've got to have to get the horses to do it. You can't just do it to do it. But we're at the point now where these guys have really worked hard to develop, and we're starting to see the fruits of all their labor right now. Yeah.
1: Well, there's a couple of position groups where there's some depth, defensive line being one. Another would be wide receiver. And Mike, while there's a clear cut, you know, you wear number one for a reason. But there's, I mean, there are some guys that can line up on any given snap, I don't think, without much drop-off.
2: Yeah, no, absolutely. We have, that's one of the things our coach always preaches about in our room, especially we have a lot of depth. And that goes across the board. We have a handful of guys. I think we traveled eight receivers this game, and any one of us could go out there and line up for us, and that's a huge weapon that we have. And we all make plays, which is another great thing.
1: All right. Always when I get a chance to talk to receivers, I always ask these same questions, and it usually starts if the word gets back to the other guys in your room, it'll maybe create some little arguments maybe. Who's the fastest guy?
2: We haven't officially ran a full sprint with all of us going against each other, but I'd have to go with Paul Kelly. He's from my high school, so I'll shout out a little love for Kings. I'd say Paul's the fastest.
1: Okay. Best hands?
2: I'll take myself out of all of these equations, too, for the fastest in the hands and all of that. But, no, I think I'd go with best hands. I think Ethan Thulin has great hands. I think he tracks the ball really well, whether it's over the shoulder, out in front. I think he's really good at making contested catches, and sometimes that's required. When you can't catch the ball in your body and you got to trust your hands, I think he's got great hands.
1: Shiftiest.
2: I'm going to have to go Gavin. He's one of the shiftier people I've seen. Even playing up at the FBS level, he definitely can move quickly, and you can see it when you turn on the tape. He's going to make people miss.
1: And last but certainly not least, best blocker.
2: Best blocker, I'm going to have to go with Ryan Martin. He's one of the toughest people. Like, we do blocking drills with each other, and it's whoever has to line up against him. He's just a hardworking kid, and he knows how to block and when to block, and he's just really good at it.
1: But as a unit, you guys take a lot of pride in your blocking, and it sees out there, and it's noticed. Let's just put it that way.
2: I appreciate it. Thank you. I know our coach harps on it all the time. It shows up in the games because we do it all the time. We're on the sleds half the times just working on it because he always preaches being a complete receiver, and I think that's a part of the game as well. You're not only catching the football. How can you impact it when the ball isn't in your hands? The ball's not going to be in your hands a lot of the time anyways. I mean, if a receiver has seven catches in a game, that's a great game for him. And for the other 60 snaps where he doesn't, how are you impacting the game in that way? So blocking is a very big part, and we take a big pride in doing it.
1: Speaking of seven catches, Mike Mussiri had 7, 87 yards and a touchdown. Zane Plattner, 4 tackles and a sack. Dayton Flyers had a win, 17-14 at Eastern Kentucky. 3-0, a bye week coming up, and we've got a lot more to come here. It is the Trevor Andrews Show, and we're live at Frickers on Woodman Drive.
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12: I'm Ian James, our top story, testimony from a doctor in a Tip City murder trial. For a lot of this week with some mist and drizzle as well. I'm Chief Meteorologist Austin Chaney. My forecast is coming up. Now WHIO triple team traffic. We have no incidents or delays to report on this evening. 75, 70, and 675 are all clear this evening. It's our top story. Day 3 of Caleb Flynn's murder trial came to an end this afternoon. News Center 7's John Bedell was in court as the medical examiner for Ashley Flynn's body testified.
9: Dr. Casto said only after cleaning Ashley's body and shaving some of her hair off her head around the wounds could he tell she had been shot twice. And Dr. Casto testified the characteristics of the wounds told him something else.
13: It would just imply that there's probably, this is a close range injury.
12: Caleb Flynn is accused of shooting Ashley in their Tip City home in February, claiming it was an intruder. And one person is hurt after a shooting in Dayton this afternoon. A caller told dispatchers they heard a gunshot and saw two people running on Huffman Avenue around 4:35, and that one person was on the ground with a gunshot wound. We are now working to learn how serious this person's injuries are and if anyone is in custody. A man shot by Dayton police last year avoids prison time but gets 5 years probation. Jamar Johnson pleaded guilty to attempting to tamper with evidence after a chase in July of last year. Cops say Johnson was driving a car that crashed near West 3rd Street and Broadway Street when he ran from the scene. An officer says Johnson pulled a firearm, resulting in him getting shot, but Johnson's now suing the department, saying he never pointed the weapon and was paralyzed as a result. The officers were not charged. One person is dead and another is in the hospital after a shooting at a restaurant in Riverside. This was last night just before 7 at Sonora Grill on Burkhart Avenue. This woman was part of a group celebrating an anniversary there.
14: At first we thought there were like fireworks or sparklers or firecrackers or something weird. And then we realized that they were gunshots and we got on the floor.
12: Detectives took two people into custody. We are working to get more details.
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12: And covering Fairborn, local congressional leaders are trying to bring a space academy to the Miami Valley. At the annual Defense and Aerospace Forum, Senator Bernie Moreno and Representative Mike Turner made a call for the academy to be based at Wright-Patterson Air Force. Senator Moreno says the infrastructure is already in place to operate as early as next fall and that he pitched the idea to President Trump himself. The academy would be located off the Avenue of Heroes between Wright State University and the base. Taking a look at the live Doppler 7 radar, it's all clear around the Miami Valley. 58 degrees in Xenia and 59 in downtown Dayton. Our next scheduled news in less than 30 minutes and immediately when it breaks. I'm Ian James on 1290 and 95.7 WHIO, Dayton's news and talk. Depend on it. Tuesday is looking mostly cloudy along with some patchy drizzle, high of 67 degrees. Into Wednesday, mostly cloudy with some light rain showers possible, high 66. Thursday, mostly cloudy but mainly dry, high of 68 degrees. Friday, more sunshine with a high of 67. And Saturday, mostly sunny with a high of 69. I'm Chief Meteorologist Austin Chaney for Dayton Severe Weather Station, 1290 and 95.7 WHIO.
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1: 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Trevor Andrews Show every Monday night, 7 to 8 during the Flyer football season. Dayton is 3-0 and the only team in all of FCS football that has never trailed in a game this season. And that includes Montana State, who won this week, but they had to come from behind to do it. So pretty high cotton there as the Dayton Flyers head into the bye week. And then it's the PFL play begins a week from Saturday on the road at Drake. And Coach, you know, sharing a message you had with your team, which I don't think is anything that's real super, super secret, is that, you know, you told the guys, nice win, but it does not get you to your goal.
0: Yeah, there's no doubt. I mean, you want to compete. These guys are all competitors. That's why we recruited them. They want to win every game. But right now what's important is we got all conference games left, Pioneer Football League. So we got to take them one at a time, but anticipate they're going to be tight games. You're going to have to figure out ways to win them, and you never know. And that's offense, defense, kicking game. We got to put emphasis on all of them. We got to put great plans together, be able to adjust in game, and players got to play, make plays. And I think, you know, you get into your process, and you've just got to make sure that every week is that same process. You don't look at beyond the day. And this team has been very dialed into winning the day. They want to win the day every day, whether it's in the weight room, whether it's in the classroom, whether it's on the practice field, meeting room, whatever it is. And we ask ourselves after each practice, at each workout, did we win the day? If not, why not? And what do we got to do differently? What can we do better tomorrow? And let's win tomorrow. So they've been, so far as we go through that process, they're very honest with us. And if they don't feel like they did, we're up to their standard, then they'll tell us, and we'll get it squared away. So it's been really cool, because you got a lot of teams, you got a lot of players over the year. They all think they're good players. They don't want to look bad in front of their teammates, but these guys own it, and it makes it fun to coach guys that are hard on their own team.
1: Does that approach help in knowing that? When you get off to a good start, and just because you've got Dayton on the front of your jersey, you're going to get everyone's best shot every week, certainly in league play.
0: Oh, there's no doubt. And you got to want that, though, right? To be as a competitor, you got to take pride in the fact that you're going to get their best shot. So they're going to get our best shot too. And you got to you always see those teams where there's upsets every Saturday, where like you look at the score and go, how did that team beat that team? And it's because they didn't play with an edge. I can tell you that. 90% of the time, they did not play with the edge they need to play with. And it starts with having a great week of preparation. It starts with having that in that nervous energy in the pregame warm-ups and popping the pads a little bit. And then after that opening kickoff, you got to sustain it and you got to respond.
1: We're joined by defensive tackle Zane Plattner and also wide receiver Michael Masseri here on the Trevor Andrews Show. And you guys elected captains, but does leadership stop with the captains? Or is this the type of team where you've got a lot of leaders? Zane, what's your experience on the defensive side of the ball?
3: Yeah, I'd say it definitely does not stop at the captains. I mean, just looking at the D-line room itself, we got team captain Mirko, obviously, but then just Colin Ansel, another senior, Jay Schaefer, and then just going all the way down the room every day, whether we're in the weight room, on the field, like we're all competing with each other. We're all going at each other. And if anybody's slacking, like the others will immediately get on them and lift them up, making sure they're doing their part. And I think that applies to every single position room.
1: You know, Michael, in the offense, you've got guys that have been here now their fourth year. This is your second year. This is Bryce's second year. Yet you guys are in leadership roles. It's not really a matter of how long you've been here. Is it what you bring to the table?
2: You could say that, but I think a big part of it is just trust. And I think in a leadership role, like, yes, we have the captains elected, and they're obviously our big leaders of our team. But I think what makes a team very strong is how player close they are. And I think that's what we have here in this team. I think it can be anyone in the room. Like, that's the trust that you have to have. If someone who doesn't play or doesn't have that playing field, they're going to try to coach me up and critique me, I'm going to take that because I trust their advice and I trust what they're saying to me. And I think that's why we're so close and we're so together.
1: And I think an example of trust is what happens when you, rarely, Gavin, rarely, drop a ball. Ball comes right back at you, though, doesn't it?
2: Yeah, and that's just the same thing with the coaching staff as well. They trust us to go out there and execute our job, and that's part of it as well. No matter what happens on Saturday, they're going to trust us to go out and make our plays.
1: All right, so we've talked about the fact that you're heading into a bye week. You had one already, and so now you get another. This, though, you know, gets you ready. Now you can spend time getting ready for conference play. How are you going to approach this time period, balancing getting ready for the next game, next opponent, but also, like you say, addressing some of the bumps and bruises, but also trying to get better?
0: Yeah, this bye week's a little different than the last week, and I talked the guys through it yesterday. We're gonna go out tomorrow. We're gonna get some drill work done and some of our special team stuff. You don't get a lot of chance to drill that stuff during a regular work week because you're installing the game plan, and so we're going to drill some of that stuff. We're going to do some things probably I'm not going to talk about here tonight.
1: But
0: you're always looking to give yourself an edge. It's a time to maybe tweak something, add something, work on some new things, and you got time to do it. So and then you want to work your two some. There's some guys that have played a lot of snaps or got bumps and bruises that you need to back off of. And then that's just gives you a great opportunity for someone else to bring them along.
1: You know, one of the things that the non-conference schedule does is it gives your PFL opponents something to look at on tape. And I'm thinking about Drake, your next opponent. Michael, how many different formations is Drake going to have to prepare for just based upon what they saw against EKU?
2: Yeah, and that's part of the fun thing about our offense is we get into a lot of these funky formations from week to week. And that just makes a team that's playing up against us, they have to practice all these different formations, and we have plays that we don't call out of them that we could getting depending on the look that we're getting from the defense. And that's part of the cool thing that we do is we have so many formations, which requires defenses to practice all of them.
1: You know, you're on a defensive line, Zane, that we talked about, the fact that you guys are so deep and you're able to play so many people. You know, a lot of times, you know, an offense will come up line of scrimmage, quarterback, coordinators, whether it's saying, okay, where's this guy at? the fact that you've got strength, your strength is numbers and not any one individual that they've got a key on a double team. What's that do for you?
3: I think it opens up plays for everybody on the defensive line. I mean, we had a lot of guys who had good days yesterday and weeks before. I know Thomas Moore, I didn't record a single stat, and a ton of other guys made plays, and it's like they never know where it's coming from. They can't pick a side to run to or run away from because everybody's ready to step up, make a play, and just gives us a great advantage there.
1: Well, the Dayton Flyers are heading into this bye week 3-0, and we're going to learn a lot more about our two student-athletes here tonight. The guy you just heard, defensive tackle Zane Plattner, and our other player here, wide receiver Michael Mazzeri. More about them off the field. That's coming up as we continue. It's the Trevor Andrews Show, live at Frickers on Woodman Drive.
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5: cloudy with some drizzle on Tuesday, high of 67. I'm Chief Meteorologist Austin Chaney for WHIO.
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1: Hey, we're back here at Frickers on Woodman Drive, home of fun food, sports, and spirits, and the Trevor Andrews Show every Monday night, 7 to 8, during the Dayton Flyer football season, which is a good one so far, 3-0, first time since 2015. As the Flyers head into a bye week, and then PFL play will begin a week from Saturday on the road at Drake. We'll talk about Drake next week, but tonight we're talking with our two student-athletes, defensive tackle Zane Plattner and wide receiver Michael Masseri. And Zane, we'll start with you. What's your major at the University of Dayton?
3: I'm a finance major.
1: With the thought of doing what?
3: Trying to figure it out right now.

0: I'm also going to get a minor in accounting. I love numbers, as weird as that may seem. So either being like a maybe financially managing a private or for a company or something in accounting.
1: Okay. When you're not in the classroom studying, weight room, practice field, riding a bus to Kentucky, what do you do for fun and relaxation?
0: I'm a big nap guy. As funny as that may seem, doing that, like watching TV, and you know, sometimes I go on a little walk here and there. Nothing too crazy, I won't lie.
1: Okay. So where's your favorite place to go for a walk?
0: I mean, we have an incredible campus at Dayton, so just walking around, going up to Stuart Hill, being able to see out the entire campus.
1: Okay. All right. Well, if you someday are looking for an accountant, a finance guy, you might want to get in touch with Zane Plattner. Michael Masseri is with us as well, a senior majoring in...
2: Marketing. I'm majoring in marketing.
1: Okay. And what are you thinking about doing with a marketing degree?
2: I think I'm going to probably stay in the football realm, see how long football takes me. And then when I can't play football anymore, I want to probably stay in the game. Just couldn't see myself really doing anything other than doing football. It doesn't really seem like work. Like when I'm watching film for games, like I could see myself doing that all day. And then I also enjoy just being around with people. I think that's a good trait to have, and also just interacting with others.
1: So could you envision yourself, if you're not on the field, coaching or front office or what type of things?
2: Probably coaching. I think I have a pretty good feel of the game itself. And then obviously just kind of understanding how the game itself works, and then just looking at it from a different perspective as well.
1: All right. For fun, what's Mike Masseri do?
2: I like to do it all, man. I like to golf, like to play video games, hang out with friends. I like to do puzzles. You name it, really.
1: Now, puzzles. Are we talking about jigsaw puzzles that come in a box? Or?
2: Yeah, so back at home, like for summer break or Christmas break, whatever I'll do, me and my mom usually do a lot of puzzles together, big ones, like 1,000 pieces, and then I think maybe last year I got a big table, and then every few weeks I'll finish up in a 1,000-piecer, and I'm working on one right now. But it's fun. It just takes kind of my mind off things. I'm not on my phone, and just kind of helps me ease. I don't know.
1: Okay. That's good stuff. You mentioned playing golf. Who's the best golfer on the team?
2: Ooh, this could start a lot of controversy. There's a lot of good golfers on the team. I haven't been out as much recently, just been being in camp and everything like that, but I'll have to say Bryce. Bryce is pretty good. Andy's the roommate, throws me the ball. So, but no, Bryce is pretty good. I played with him a few times. He's a pretty scratch golfer. He worked at a golf course, so played a lot, but he's pretty good.
1: Well, with a bye week, maybe you might be able to slip out and play sometime.
2: Maybe here and there. If we have a little off time, we'll see.
1: Okay. Well, that'll be determined by the guy who's with us here, Trevor Andrews, on the Trevor Andrews Show. And you know, when you have a bye week, and when we talked about how you're going to, you know, what you're going to do, you're not really going to get into Drake stuff until later on, but this is so much a chance for guys to get better.
0: Mm-hmm.
1: And there's a lot, and how much of that is going to be done in a film room this week?
3: Yeah, we'll definitely do some of that. We gave them, today was their off day, so tomorrow they'll have a film meeting and a practice, and we'll do that Tuesday, Wednesday, and Thursday for sure. And then we'll give them a couple of days off. We'll come back and get ready to roll. But we'll come back on Sunday and get out in the field, which we don't normally do. We're usually out on Saturdays, and Sundays we're in the film room, so just flip it around a little bit, and you come back on Sunday so you can have a great practice Tuesday after a little downtime. You don't want to take too much off. So we're going to come back and get dialed in on Sunday, and then after a couple of days off, which they've earned and they deserve, and we'll get rolling on Sunday, and then that'll just springboard into a normal game week.
1: So in that normal game week, when you are looking at an opponent on film, saying, what are you looking at when you are studying film? What type of things are you looking for?
0: Obviously looking at kind of like formations and what those could tell. Oftentimes Coach Terry, our defensive line coach, or Coach Bose will give us kind of tips to kind of look for certain things. And then a lot of times it's O-line tendencies. some guys before the snap will show you what they're going to do. And then also, like, after the snap, just seeing, like, if there's anything you can take advantage of in the game and kind of capitalize on your strengths against if they have any weaknesses that are seen.
1: So when you line up on Saturday, you've got a good feel for that guy that's lined up across from you, right?
0: Yeah, I love to know exactly what I'm going against. Takes a lot of the pressure off and all the pregame nerves when I look across and I see somebody that I've basically been watching the entire week and being able to know what they're going to do on each play.
1: Michael, when you're studying film, is that similar to what Zane talked about is what you're trying to do?
2: Yeah, you're definitely looking for certain tendencies and how they kind of align to certain formations. And as an offense, that's what you're trying to do. You're trying to get any advantage you can. How do they line up to this? How can we go about this? And then also just like the player themselves. Tape's never really going to lie. You can tell kind of how physical a player is, how they attack the football, how they do this and that. Based off what kind of split you have, how do they align, like are they physical off the line of scrimmage? So you kind of just learn all those things, and within that span of the week, you want to get to know your opponent as well as you can.
1: You have all that preparation, but then the game starts and things are happening at a different speed. How much do you guys as receivers, and then you throw Bryce into the mix as well, how much communication is there during the course of the game about, okay, I'm seeing this, or I'm noticing this, or hey, have you seen what this guy does?
2: Yeah, that's a big piece of it as well. I mean, you can watch film for the however many games you have on a team, but at the end of the day, they're doing the same thing. They're changing, they're adding new plays, and you're going to get different looks as well on Saturday as well. And that's how close can you be on Saturday? Can you adjust, get on the same page for a certain play, how they're giving you a different alignment? Can you be able to make that adjustment in-game and then succeed? And that's a big piece to it as well. And then also just kind of falling back on your preparation. What have you been watching? How have they been? They can't put in a whole new playbook in 1 week, so they're gonna have to go back to their old ways as well.
1: All right, what's one thing Michael Masseri is going to do this week without a game on Saturday that's going to make you a better version of you by next week when you start digging into Drake?
2: I'd probably just say getting back up on my sleep. As you kind of get rolling throughout the course of a season and course of a school getting around as well, just having kind of a little bit more free time without having to prepare on the weekends for a game, you kind of get a little bit more time to rest, and that's especially going in the next 8 weeks, you're definitely going to need some sleep.
1: I saw Zane Plattner, the Napa aficionado, nodding as you said that. What is going to be your focus this week, Zane?
0: Definitely agreeing with him there with sleep, getting some hearty meals in to refuel and get ready to go, and then also in the opportunities I get in practice, you know, upping the intensity as much as possible, knowing you don't have a game on Saturday that you have to prepare your body for as much, you can really get after it a little more.
1: All right, and Coach Andrews, you and your staff, with all the stuff that you guys got to balance in your lives, what does a bye week give you an opportunity to do?
3: Well, self-scout for sure. You look at yourself. So, you know, you break down your own film a little bit more in depth. And then, you know, my coaching staff, got a lot of little kids on our staff, right? Coaches' kids are running around, and I want to make sure it's Coach Bose's wife's birthday, Amanda's birthday tonight. Happy birthday, Amanda. I want them to be able to spend some time with their families, because coaches' families are amazing that they share their dads and husbands the way they do with the team. And I think it's important that we get a little valuable family time in there. Aiden wants me to take him to a baseball card show this weekend, so I might try to find a baseball card show to go to. The rest of the time, we're going to be just grinding, trying to get an edge on Drake. Not looking anything past that. We're going to do some recruiting, we'll be grinding.
1: All right. Sounds like a pretty full week. Enjoy that, Coach. Enjoy time with your families. Enjoy your rest time, Michael and Zane. And we will be back here next Monday night. We'll start talking about Drake then on that edition of the Trevor Andrews Show. On behalf of Billy Haining, our producer, Zane Plattner, Michael Masseri, and the coach, Trevor Andrews, I'm Larry Hanskin. Have a great week, everyone. Go Flyers.
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5: Let's say you got a kid who's going to be off to college this fall or is already in, and you're just really frustrated how much it's going to cost. And you're looking around social media. Maybe your kid's